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3: 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The Ford F-150. It doesn't just raise the bar, it is the bar. It's 7 o'clock.
4: Defending the investigations. I'm Lisa Lacerra, Fox News. Former special counsel Jack Smith appearing before the Senate Judiciary Committee as lawmakers question whether the probes of President Trump were politically motivated.
5: Smith charged Trump with attempting to overturn the 2020 presidential election and storing classified documents at his Palm Beach estate. Both cases were thrown out after the Supreme Court said sitting presidents enjoyed broad immunity. Republicans say Smith obtained physical copies of nearly 4,800 checks written by Americans who sent small dollar donations to support Trump from 2019 to 2023, though it's unclear why Smith needed them. Lawmakers pressed Smith on why he received toll phone records from members of Congress, which included phone numbers, time, date, and length of calls, but not what was said.
4: Fox's David Spunt in Washington. The leaders of the country's top tech firms met with President Trump today and signed off on an agreement that the president says will put guardrails on artificial intelligence, shrugging off concerns that the technology could end up in the wrong hands.
6: A good actor can do tremendous in terms of medical. It's already taking place. They're finding solutions to problems that they've never thought even possible. And they're coming up with medical solutions that are incredible. A lot of other things very positive. And a bad actor is going to get caught.
4: The CEO of Anthropic, who was at the meeting, continues to call for a slowdown on artificial intelligence, saying it has real risks. The remnants of Hurricane Polo bringing more rain to the Southwest, where people are already dealing with flooding. The storm made landfall overnight in the Mexican state of Baja California, sir.
7: According to forecasters, the remnants could bring inches of rain to parts of Arizona, Utah, New Mexico, and Texas this week, with more than 30 million in the region at risk for flash floods.
4: Fox's Kristen Goodwin. 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
4: Chairman of the Senate Intelligence Committee has questions for the Secretary of War about missing F-35 parts that are now apparently in the hands of the Chinese government.
10: Arkansas Senator Tom Cotton sent a letter to War Secretary Pete Hegseth asking him to review our military supply chains. He writes that Lockheed Martin used a commercial carrier to ship F-35 parts to Australia, but they were diverted to Hong Kong. The Chinese government now has them and has yet to return them. Senator Cotton says while the military's reliance on commercial carriers and contractors provides ease and speed of shipping, classified or sensitive components should receive heightened protections. He asks the Department of War to review chain of custody requirements for contractors and commercial carriers, the department's tracking ability, but also what safeguards exist to prevent military materiel from falling into the hands of an adversary. Jessica Rosenthal, Fox News.
4: Nearly 8 months after her disappearance, the Pima County, Arizona Sheriff's Office says it's looking into the possibility of a new ransom note related to the disappearance of Nancy Guthrie. The Sheriff's Department and the FBI's task force on the case say they were recently made aware of the note, as well as comments on social media related to it. The MTV Video Music Awards had their best showing in over a decade.
11: The Moon Man has risen. The 2026 MTV Video Music Awards averaged a combined 8.43 million viewers Sunday night, according to Nielsen's Live, plus same-day Fast Nationals, making it the most watched VMAs in 11 years and putting it up 51% versus last year's show. The VMAs may have had a handoff as the Baltimore

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2: 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I'm Lisa Lacera. This is Fox News.
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show, another hour of the Jesse Kelly Show on a wonderful Tuesday. Some good messaging, some bad messaging. We're going to talk about that, being as how we're a month away from the election. Dome is still out there just delivering the liners. It's something to hear. We'll talk a little bit about immigration. There is a man, Gavin Newsom. He is trapped. He's trapped by the communists in his party, and he's not going to be able to escape it. We'll discuss that. All that, so much more coming up in the second hour of the Jesse Kelly Show, emails and whatnot. But first, credit where it's due. Trump and JD both came out and messaged pretty well when it comes to the election. Now, remember, here's the deal when it comes to elections. There's a reason politicians try to stay consistent, the smart ones, consistent with their messages, and they try to stay on message. You know, you don't want them talking about anything and everything. You want to stay on message. Now, what's the point of all that? Well, you're not talking to, if you're a politician, if you're a Republican, you're not talking to me when you talk. I already know who I'm voting for. I know why I'm voting. You're not talking to me, and they're not talking to you. I'm sorry. They're not. They're banking on you. We want them to do what we want, but they're banking on you. The people who swing back and forth, depending on a variety of factors, largely economic, but depending on a variety of factors, that's who politicians are speaking to. And here's what you want. When that person, we'll call him Norm, when Norm walks into the voting booth in November, first Tuesday in November, when Norm walks into that voting booth and he looks down at those names, you want to do basic word association, meaning he looks at your name and he thinks something good. He looks at the other guy's name, the Democrat's name, and he thinks something bad. You have to simplify that and spoon feed it to Norm over and over and over again. He looks at your name. And something that he wants pops into his head. Something positive pops into his head. And he looks at the Democrat and instinctively he sneers a little bit and thinks something negative. So simple, simple, simple. And this is why you have to tighten up your message, especially now, and only, and I can't stress this enough, only discuss the things you want him thinking about. That's all you discuss. You never

0: ever get up and start talking, spend a bunch of time talking about the thing you don't want him thinking about when he's walking into that voting booth. We played this for you yesterday. You want to know a perfect example of GOP stupidity when it comes to this? Here was John Kennedy telling Donald Trump and Marco Rubio and Raisin Kane to get on national television a month before the election and discuss a war everybody hates. Oh, I'm sorry. Only 70% of the country hates it.
1: They're worried about the cost of living.
2: Yep.
1: And they're a little worried about Iran because they don't understand why, but they know the two are inextricably linked. And we've got to be straight up and address those things. It would help if the president would stay focused on cost of living, and I would like to see him give a nationwide address,
2: yep,
1: or let Rubio and General Kane do it and explain why we went into Iran, why we're winning, and how we're going to get out.
0: That is the worst idea I've ever heard in my life. Yes, we interrupt this college football game you're enjoying here on a Saturday night. Please, a month before the election, allow Donald Trump to speak to you for 15 minutes. What's he speaking about? A war that you already despise. That's brilliant. That's brilliant stuff. If you're a Republican at any level, please stop talking about the Iran war. You cannot explain it now. The explanation.

0: rate is, of course, because we've been supporting law enforcement, but also because we've gotten a lot of violent criminals out of the United States of America.
1: Beautiful. Affordability, I understand what you're going through. Deportations, no question about it. Hey, got to deport these people. That'll get your life better. We want Norm when he walks in the voting booth thinking you understand the affordability crisis and you're going to deport these foreigners and help make his life better. And we want him to understand one other thing. You're campaigning on three things if you're a Republican right now, a month out of the election. Democrats are insane. This is the Democrat Party.
2: I always wanted a gay son. I did. I love that relationship between gay sons and their mothers. I want to be the picket sign holding mom who would beat the shit out of somebody for her kid. I mean, let's just admit it. Gay sons are the best, right?
1: Run that in every GOP ad. Affordability. Deportations. Democrats are insane. Affordability. Deportation. Democrats are insane. Affordability. Deportations. Democrats are insane. Every single ad should be simple and to the point and focus on one, if not all three, of those things. You know what you absolutely positively don't want to be doing right now? This.
3: What Iran was trying to do is they were trying to build up so many conventional weapons, meaning they'd have so many drones, so many rockets, so many missiles, that nobody could possibly touch them. They would become immune. And behind that shield, behind that conventional shield of weaponry to threaten the entire region, our forces, even Europe, they would then break out towards a nuclear weapon. That was their goal. And what the president had to address is he could not allow them to cross the line of immunity. He could not allow them to reach a point where they had so many missiles, so many drones, and so many weapons that you couldn't do anything militarily about their nuclear program. That's what they were trying to achieve. That's what the president prevented. And he saved the world a tremendous amount of trouble. Now look, the only way we would have found out the opposite is to allow it to happen. And then 5 years from now, everyone would be saying, I can't believe they allowed Iran behind a conventional shield to build and develop a nuclear weapons program. And now you have North Korea in the Middle East. That's what we were on the verge of. That's what the president has prevented.
1: If you're explaining you're losing a month out from the election, there's no national address. There's no, we have to massage this. We have to, if we would just do an accident, there's no, hey, we need to get Rubio up there and lay everything out.
4: They're
1: for
4: worried
1: us
4: about the cost of living.
5: Yeah.
4: And they're a little worried about Iran because they don't understand why, but they know the two are inextricably linked. And we've got to be straight up and address those things. It would help if the president would stay focused on cost of living. And I would like to see him give a nationwide address.
1: Please, no. Please. Here was Trump. This is better. This is good.
6: We have great people, and we're running against communists, lunatics, socialists. We're running against people that are going to open up the water. We have a border that just came out 17 months in a row. We have no people coming in, zero, which is hard to believe even, but that's what it is. I don't put out the numbers. We have the best economy.
1: That's outstanding. Look, we're running against communists. Don't forget, the last time these people took power, they opened up the border and flooded your country with rapists and murderers. Outstanding. We want Norm remembering that when Norm walks into the polls on the first Tuesday of November. When he looks down at that Democrat's name, we want him remembering that Democrats are so sick and evil, they are rapidly, as fast as they can, trying to rip America from the hands of Americans and hand it to dirty foreigners as fast as they can. And we want Norm thinking about that. We don't want Norm thinking about your nationwide address on the Iran war. Good grief. Anyway, good on Trump. Good on JD. Let's stick with that. Hang on.
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8: I joined the Guard because I still feel a sense of duty.

themselves at all in regard to the Houthis? Is there a NATO country version of the Wagner Group? That's the Russian private military contractors is what they call them. But very clearly, they work just for the Russians. The Wagner Group, they could hire to solve their problems. Cash would be no object to have the best equipment-wise. But are there enough ex-pipe hitters around to hire to get the job done? How big of a force would it take? Said his name is Rob. And this brings up a very interesting point. Saudi Arabia, you are obviously aware, is an oil nation. They are so dependent on oil and the oil market that their government has actually tried. They are attempting still to broaden their horizons a little bit and come up with other industries. So if oil ever goes kaput, they can survive as a country. They're insanely wealthy because oil is liquid gold, as the Beverly Hillbillies would say. They are insanely wealthy, but that wealth can get turned off if oil ever goes out of fashion. Now, oil's not about to go out of fashion anytime soon. The whole world runs on it, but it's good to start planning now for that fact. All right, but where are they now? Flush with cash. They are flush with cash, and they do have modern military equipment, most of it courtesy of the good old US of A. I'm talking modern fighter planes in the works. And they have these pipelines where that liquid gold is flowing through. Critically important pipelines that allow Saudi Arabia to sell large quantities of oil to Europe. And the Houthis are blowing those pipelines up. Now, this doesn't make sense. It doesn't make sense, does it? You have all this money. You have modern military equipment. How is it that this ragtag group of goat herders from Yemen are able to kneecap you as a nation? How's that humanly possible? Well, there's a couple things we should talk about. Some are going to be more offensive than others. First, the Houthis. I'm certainly not a Houthi fan, obviously. Unless we're talking about Houthi and the Blowfish. What? Stop. I'm not a Houthi fan. But don't convince yourself that these guys are just, as I just called them, a ragtag group of goat herders. These guys do have, I say modern, fairly modern military equipment. There are a lot of them. They have a commitment to the cause. And they are in certain regions, understand this. I know you don't know a lot about Yemen, and neither do I. I'm not some Yemen expert, so I'm not pretending that. But in certain parts of Yemen, they are woven into that culture of Yemen. When you picture the Houthi rebels, it's easy to picture, a bunch of these guys in some terrorist training camp out in the desert doing, stupid drills with an AK-47. But that's not necessarily Houthi rebel headquarters. Houthi rebel headquarters is this city or territory in Yemen where the Houthis run things, and they are the fathers and brothers, and they are part of the community. And they are so entrenched there that the Yemeni government cannot get them out. So it's not as simple of an equation as we think, because this goes back to our thinking. Our thinking kind of originated when we started learning about terror. A lot of that came in the wake of 9/11, and we were getting more educated on jihadi terror, and we would find out things like a terrorist training camp here or a terrorist training camp in Afghanistan, and there's a training camp out there, and you'd get some grainy internet video of 25 jihadis practicing blowing themselves up, and now that's just naturally what you think about when you think about these groups. That is not the Houthis. This is not some snap your fingers, drop a smart bomb on them, and they're gone. It's not that way at all. So that's one. Two, Saudi Arabia, back to them, Saudi Arabia does have the money to hire elite-level PMCs, mercenaries. Sorry, PMCs is private military contractors. That's what it's known as in the industry, PMCs. Saudi Arabia has the money, more money than they'd ever need, to go out and hire the best of the best for as long as they want it. However, if you want to stop the Houthis from blowing up your pipeline, you have to go get them.

You have to go into Yemen and get them. You know who else wants to stop the Houthis? Us. We've talked about it for a long time. They're a huge pain over there. They're always trying to screw up whatever we're trying to do geopolitically over there. They're a pain in the rear end. Do you know why we haven't? Why hasn't Donald Trump stopped the Houthis? Donald Trump understands it's not going to be a smart bomb. It's going to be the 82nd Airborne. It's going to be the Marines. You're going to have to send in frontline troops into Yemen, and Americans will die, not one or two, because these guys are a fairly capable military force. And Saudi Arabia doesn't have that. They just don't. I'll give it to you right now. Saudi Arabia is soft. Soft as baby skin. Saudi Arabia does not have that kind of willpower. Lots of those Arab countries do not. They just don't. Soft. Soft cultures. Anyway, that's nice and insulting. Let's make fun of Dome. Hang on.

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6: Good night, everyone, and welcome to the news. Lincoln County Commissioners approved a trimmed-down budget, but not before a debate over pay raises for county employees. After weeks of line-by-line reductions cut roughly $4 million from the proposed budget, Commissioners Joel Ahrens and Doug Putnam pushed for additional savings. Ahrens proposed slashing employee salary increases from 5.5% to just over 1.5%, while reducing step increases from 2.5% to 1%. Commissioner Jim Schmidt argued the larger raises were necessary to keep Lincoln County competitive in recruiting and retaining workers. The proposal to further reduce employee compensation failed, and commissioners approved the final budget on a 3-2 vote. The spending plan calls for a property tax increase of nearly 5% and relies on more than $8 million in reserve funds to remain balanced. And there are still more questions than answers surrounding a federal investigation centered on Apex Waste Management in North Sioux City. Records from the South Dakota Secretary of State show Apex Waste Management was registered in December of 2025, less than a year before federal agents executed search warrants Wednesday. The investigation involves multiple federal and local agencies led by the U.S. Postal Inspection Service. Agents spent much of Wednesday collecting evidence from the Apex Waste Management building and a Dakota Dunes home owned by Ryan Isaacson. A review of state business filings has now identified 5 additional companies tied to the Isaacson name, including Apex Outdoor Pros, Apex RX, Apex Assure, and Apex Cosmetics. During Wednesday's operation, agents loaded boxes, documents, and other materials into a U-Haul trailer as evidence was removed from the business. Authorities have not released details about what prompted the searches or what evidence was seized. No charges have been announced, and the investigation remains ongoing. From the WNAX Nighttime News Desk, I'm Chloe Beltrand.
7: Here's your updated 570 WNAX forecast. We'll continue to see lots of clouds as well as areas of showers and a few storms across a good portion of our region, looking a bit drier to the north and west in portions of South Dakota. But we are looking at some very heavy rainfall, especially in southeastern Nebraska and the southeastern half of Iowa and southeastern Minnesota. We also could see a few storms in these areas as well. Temperatures overnight will be cooling into the mid-50s in the northwest to the mid-60s in the southeast. Lots of clouds, areas of showers, and isolated storms, especially for southeastern Nebraska and most of Iowa. Overnight, we'll have areas of fog developing at northwestern Iowa as well as southern Minnesota behind the rain showers. I'm meteorologist Laura Lockwood on 570 WNAX. Right now, 70.
8: It is the Jesse Kelly Show on a magnificent Tuesday. Remember, if you miss any part of the show, you can download it. iHeart, Spotify, iTunes. Yeah! Dome is still speaking. And I'm so grateful. I am. I'm genuinely grateful. The thought of her ever becoming president is horrific. And that would be ugly beyond belief. But it... the fact that she's out there doing media tours, and we know that she's going to be doing media tours now until the 2028 election is over. She every day she's going to be on a new podcast.

0: new book tour, a new speech. And Dome is a gold mine for radio. She's just a gold mine. She doesn't know anything. And she never says anything. Now, politicians, generally, not all of them, Trump isn't really like this, but politicians are pretty adept at saying nothing. They'll give an answer on something and you're not even really sure how they feel about it because he kind of bounced around and used a lot of generalizations. He didn't say anything. Dome has taken that to a completely different level. You want some good life advice? Here's Dome.
1: So I'll speak for myself. None of us achieve success without that level of profound support and reinforcement.
2: Yes, yes.
1: Right? Around not only a memory of legacy and the path on which you stand that was was charted long before you, but also giving you some sense of pride in what can be the destiny and was the destiny that so many fought for.
0: Who talks like this? Nobody, no normal person talks like this. It kills me. Ooh, subject to this one is Carlos Marcello. Jesse, you talked about Carlos Marcello today. That was yesterday. It was the New Orleans mob boss. We almost bought his house. It has stripper poles in the den, which would have had to have been removed, but the agent told us the alley in the back could not be excavated because it was city land. He went out of his way telling us digging in the alley wasn't a good idea. It makes me think something is buried back there. Oh, I'm sure something is buried back there. We didn't buy it because our agent told us there's no way it will pass inspection, but I thought you'd find it interesting. Also, one set of kitchen cabinets opened into a safe room with TVs and cameras everywhere. It was crazy, but we almost put in an offer because the backyard was an entertainer's paradise. Well, a couple of things. First of all, I'm not sure that you would find dead bodies in Carlos Marcello's backyard because Carlos Marcello's preferred way to dispose of bodies was he would take whoever he had killed. They would load his body into a barrel. They would fill that barrel up with lye and they would leave that barrel untouched until the human body completely liquefied from the lye. They would then take the barrel down to a swamp and dump the liquefied human remains into it, and you are never going to be convicted of murder ever because there is no body. So that was the preferred method for Carlos Marcello. That's a little bit of ugly morbid history for you there. Here's a second little thing. You say the Marcello backyard was perfect for entertaining. And I would argue this. That's probably not a Marcello thing. That's a Louisiana thing. Do you know anybody from Louisiana? I know tons of people from Louisiana because I live in Houston and there's just this pipeline that goes from Louisiana to the Houston area. They're close in proximity. There's a little more industry over here. And I've told you before, my neighborhood, half of the people I hang out with, they're from Louisiana. You drive through my neighborhood on a college football Saturday, it's going to be LSU flags all over the place. They're obnoxious about the whole thing. Go Tigers, all that other stuff. It's LSU. It's Louisiana territory. And let me tell you, they know how to party. I have never known a single person from Louisiana who did not party at a level that you will not match. And I will not match. They're like Vikings or something. I don't know how to describe it. Our Louisiana friends in the neighborhood, there is always, you can just call them on a Friday or Saturday night and they'll tell you, yeah, go over here, man. There is always a crawfish boil or a backyard party of some kind. Always. I told you this story a long time ago. You probably forgot. For a while, because I was trying to pay the bills, I went to work for one of my buddies, Chance is his name. And he has this wonderful company where they'll make a documentary about someone in your life. Your dad, your mom, whatever. And we would show up at the house and you grab your pictures here and this thing there. And then you sit down for a long interview and you talk to them about their life and their childhood and whatever else. And at the end,

0: back end of it. At the back end, you get a documentary, a personal documentary about that person you want to buy. Very cool thing. Still out there, by the way. Really, really cool thing. Well, I, for a while, worked for Chance because I guess I was okay at interviewing people. I, for a while, worked for Chance, and so it was totally a fantastic and fascinating job. I would drive around, usually the Houston area, but sometimes further. I would drive around the Houston area. I know it wasn't on the tech side, Corey. I would drive around the Houston area, and I would just sit down, and I would talk for hours with various people in various walks of life. It gave me a better perspective on how different people, men, women, young, old, different parts of the country, how different people have lived their lives. And as a quick side note on that, I'm not going to get sidetracked. That's why I tell you many, many times, men will stop living and having adventures after they get married. Women seem to have wonderful, interesting stories to tell for the span of their lives. You would interview a dude and you would find out he did this thing and this thing and this cool thing and this cool thing. And then he got married, and it's not that he was unhappy. He had virtually nothing else to say after that. I think we went on vacation one year. Anyway, that's a side note. At one point, I had to go to these people who, they were Louisiana people, but it was in the Houston area. And I had to sit down and do a documentary. And it was a documentary on him and his life. Sitting down for a long time talking. And I would be there usually for 4 or 5 hours in someone's house. So it's a long day. It's a long time to have a stranger in your house. And we had a camera crew and everything else. I don't know about you. If I had strangers in my house for 4 or 5 hours, especially all up in my business, by the time that 4 or 5 hours was over, I would be ready for them to leave. Thanks for coming out. I appreciate it very much. Oh, no, not these people. These were Louisiana people. Unbeknownst to me, as soon as we're done, I'm getting up, I'm grabbing my stuff, I'm getting ready to leave. They were all, no. They bring me into the kitchen, and there is a 7-course spread in the kitchen, all homemade. There's etouffee, there's king cake. He's pulling out bottles of scotch. Hey, let's have a good, I'm like, wait, what? It was for them? These people were in their late 60s. For them? Well, we're done. It's time to party. What do you mean? It's time to party. Let me get you some scotch. Let's get that belly full. Louisiana people. Oh, and in their backyard, again, late 60s, and they were super wealthy. In their backyard, you would think it would be a college kid's backyard at LSU. It was the party setup up to and including built-in crawfish boil stuff built into the fence in their backyard. I have no idea why I chose to get sidetracked on this. Louisiana people party at a level that you cannot possibly comprehend unless you've been around them. You got to go right to rehab when you're done hanging out with these people. Anyway, back to politics. Hang on.
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4: It is the Jesse Kelly Show on a fantastic, wonderful Tuesday. All right, a couple political items here. This story is hilarious and awful. I'll just put it to you that way. In Washington, D.C., you know that the D.C. government, yes, it's technically underneath the federal government, but you know what it is. The city is 92-94% Democrat. So you're going to get some of the most hardcore communists in the world elected in Washington, D.C. And Washington, D.C. is one of those areas. It's evidence of what we've talked about before, really ugly reality, but it's a reality you should be aware of if you live in a blue area. And I know many, and I know many people do. Maybe you're sitting here listening to me right now when you're in L.A., you're in New York, you're in Portland, Seattle. I know we have a lot of listeners in all these kinds of places. And so this is just something you have to be aware of. You have to drive this concept into your head. Communists do not look at the law the way you look at the law. Like everything else we've talked about, communists only look at it as a tool for the revolution. There's no right or wrong, good or bad. It's, does this help the revolution? Does this help a revolutionary? Or does this hurt the revolution or hurt the revolutionary? This law thing means nothing to these people whatsoever. And if you are in a blue area, let's call it Seattle. Seattle's always on my heart because Seattle could be the coolest city in the country and these dirty commies have just trashed it. Let's say you're listening to me right now in Seattle. If you are somebody on the right, you have to understand, if you're not going to leave, you have to understand and live your life in such a way that you are legally behind enemy lines. You don't have rights. There are no more rights. You are considered an enemy combatant. If at any point you are arrested for something, put on trial for something, I don't know what it is, what it would be. Please don't get arrested. But if at any point you have been arrested for something, and you are a fairly open Republican or person on the right, you are going down, buddy. The DA is going to throw the book at you. You will have a communist judge helping him throw the book at you. And to take it a step further, that jury is going to be full of communists who hate your guts, and they will help everyone throw the book at you. Ah, but I'm innocent. That won't matter at all. Communists don't think in those terms. If you live in a blue area, there is no more justice. Oh, and on the flip side, if you're a revolutionary in a blue area, you cannot be convicted. It's virtually impossible now to be convicted if you're a revolutionary in the blue area. They simply won't. The DA will probably let you out. Even if he tries you, he'll undercharge you. The judge will do everything he or she can to massage that trial and make sure you get off scot-free. The jury will be full of communists who look at you and they're overwhelmingly sympathetic to you. No matter, there could be video. Oh, good. I'm glad I brought that up. Trayon White is a DC council member. There were allegations, I have to stress that now, allegations of corruption. All right. Allegations, huh? I would invite you to go online and I would invite you to look up Trayon White and look at the pictures from his trial. Allegations? It's about bribery and stuff like that. There's video, pictures, receipts. It's all laid out. Yeah. There was a mistrial.
5: Victory is mine, says the Lord.
4: Of course, this is Trayon Martin doing the reverend thing.
5: Victory is mine, says the Lord.
4: Come on now. Praise Jesus.
5: Victory is mine, says the Lord. Come on now. Unwarranted suffering is redemptive.

0: I will bless the Lord at all times, and his praises shall continuously be on my mouth. This has been one of the hardest 2 years of my life, fighting the system. But through it all, I'm grateful. I'm humble. And I feel like I'm redeemed again. For my Christian family, I say praise the Lord.
1: Praise the Lord.
0: Amen. Come on, you gotta be better than that. I say praise the Lord.
2: Praise the Lord.
0: For my Lord. Muslim family, say Allahu Akbar.
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0: Allahu Akbar.
4: Praise Jesus.
5: There is no more justice in blue areas. You better take note of that if you cannot get out of one, or maybe you just love it. I understand that. Family there, history, maybe you got a good place. You better operate as if you are behind enemy lines, because you are. Just something to keep in mind. Here's something else to keep in mind. I want you to think about that water you drank today. Now I want you to think about this ugly little fact. You were drinking synthetic estrogen. You were drinking women's birth control. You know that? Doesn't get treated out of the water. You were drinking estrogen today. Now, if you'd like to know why men's testosterone has dropped 50% in 50 years, you don't have to look any further than that right there. 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We're more feminized. There's infertility. 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It's just a disaster. 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All right. So we have to do something here in a moment. And it's more of just kind of one of those things I feel obligated to do. The COVID-19, quote, vaccine, you remember the insanity around it. Even if you took it, you remember the insane propaganda around that. They were bribing people with Shake Shack. It was just really, really bad. You remember the mandates that came down. Maybe your employer even gave you one. Maybe you were forced into it. Kids who didn't even need it at all. They didn't even pretend like kids were beneficial. It would benefit the kids. Now, you remember the insanity around the propaganda trying to force that needle into your arm. Maybe you resisted. Maybe you couldn't. Whatever. We're not here to rehash the past. But here is something that is a fact, a well-documented fact. That quote vaccine, which of course that's not what it is. It hurt a lot of people. A lot of people were coerced, forced, convinced to take that thing and then take another one and then take another one and then take another one. And there was real harm. Miscarriages, strokes, heart attacks, medical problem after medical problem after medical problem popped up after this. And those people are completely ignored. Their stories, people have lost loved ones, and their stories are completely ignored. No one talks about them, and they still live with all that pain. Senator Ron Johnson, one of my favorites, to his credit, he had a little panel today so people could tell their stories. I'm going to play one for you next because I feel like these people deserve a voice. Then we'll move on to other stuff. Hang on.

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5: Will appeal. I'm Lisa Lacera, Fox News. That's the promise from the defense attorney for Caleb Flynn, the one-time American Idol contestant found guilty of murdering his wife.
6: Flynn, a former American Idol contestant, had pleaded not guilty to charges that he fatally shot his wife Ashley at their Tip City home in February and staged the scene to look like a home invasion.
7: Today's verdict brings justice and accountability for Ashley's death, and our family is deeply grateful to everyone who helped bring us to this moment.
6: Prosecutor Paul Watkins reading a statement from Ashley's family. A sentencing hearing is set for October 5th.
5: Fox's Christian Goodwin. President Trump says he and big tech leaders have signed a voluntary agreement that will include internal and external reviews of artificial intelligence. Part of the agreement calls for regular meetings about safety standards. And the president says the tech leaders will work with local communities to build AI data centers.
8: Following a roughly two-hour meeting with top AI company executives, President Trump says there was a lot of commonality in the room.
9: They're going to work with local communities for the data centers in particular.
8: The president says AI firms will work to make local communities happy.
9: That might be supplying oil and gas. It might be supplying education. It may be helping teachers along financially, helping people along financially.
8: Data centers have emerged as a contentious issue for local and state lawmakers around the country. President Trump says communities housing data centers will benefit, and those rejecting them will lose.
5: Fox's Jared Halpern at the White House. The sister of North Korean leader Kim Jong-un is rejecting findings from South Korea that the North likely planted the landmines that injured three South Korean soldiers last week, and she threatened to retaliate if the South fires at North Korean troops conducting border fortification work. America's listening to Fox News.
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5: Of tension with some Jewish leaders, New York City Mayor Zoran Mamdani has released his plan to combat anti-Semitism.
11: Mayor Zoran Mamdani's 35-page report lays out his blueprint to fight rising anti-Semitism, as some accuse him of adding to the problem. $26 million has been allocated to fight all forms of hate, and the mayor's office to combat anti-Semitism will weigh in on how to use it. The plan includes increased funding for synagogues, adding more Jewish history into public school education, and a pledge to highlight important Jewish cultural and religious sites. It does not address discussion of the

0: Israeli-Palestinian conflict. Mamdani is a longtime critic of Israel. In August, a group of rabbis called on him to pay more attention to the effects his words have on the city, which has the largest Jewish population outside Israel. In New York City, Tanya J. Powers, Fox News.
1: There were fewer available jobs in late summer, as measured by the job openings and labor turnover report.
2: Job openings declined slightly on the last business day of August, slipping under 7.1 million to 7.079 million, fewer than estimated by economists. The Labor Department says hires changed little at 5.2 million, total separations at 5.1 million. Separations decreased in state and local government education. The Labor Department releases the monthly employment report on Friday. It's expected to reveal 95,000 jobs added in September, down from a rebound in August, and economists believe the unemployment rate remained at 4.1%. Ginny Cosolda, Fox News.
1: Americans' confidence in the economy sank to the lowest level in more than a decade this month as prices remain high and wages stagnate. The Conference Board says its consumer confidence index tumbled 6.7 points to 81.9 in September, down from 88.6 in August. I'm Lee Silasera. This is Fox News.
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0: Jesse Kelly Show, final hour of the Jesse Kelly Show on a fantastic Tuesday. We're going to play a little COVID vaccine story from somebody today in just a moment, just like I told you we would. Touch on feminism a little bit, the continued infiltration of the American church by the communists, emails, Space Force guardians are doing something odd, all that and so much more coming up in the final hour of the Jesse Kelly Show. But as I teased at the end of last hour, Senator Ron Johnson, he will not let the COVID evils go, and I love that about him. So many people, including in our own party, so many people just want to move on. Let's move on. Can't we move on? And I know why. There is enough guilt to go around. People don't want to focus on it. They don't want to talk about it. Can't we just move on? Well, people were hurt. People were killed. People had their lives wrecked. Many people, maybe you, have never gotten back to where they were pre-COVID from the lockdowns and the vaccines and everything else. Real people, people who matter just as much as you matter, just as much as I matter, people have been harmed. And those people, are they ever going to get real justice? You can't get made whole after some of these things. It's not possible. Are they ever going to see Dr. Fauci go to prison? It's not going to happen. But at least we can hear their stories and the things that happen. And Ron Johnson gathered people today who had rough stories to tell, and I'm not going to play them all. I'm only going to play one. But these stories deserve to be told.
1: I entered the ICU to bring my wife home. Gail was conscious, mentally coherent, repeatedly stated that she wanted to leave with me. Hospital administrators called law enforcement, and what should have been a discharge became an approximately six-hour standoff. I wouldn't abandon her. At one point, Gail asked the police sergeant who'd been in the room, am I a patient or am I a prisoner? Eventually, the hospital released her to us. As we left, a nurse told me, mark my words, she'll be dead tonight or before you even get home. After bringing her home, our daughter Angela and I cared for Gail ourselves. With guidance from Dr. Richard Bartlett, we used treatments that he suggested from the beginning, including budesonide, ivermectin, antibiotics, vitamins, and supportive care. We didn't have an ICU, sophisticated equipment, or the resources that a major medical facility had. We had home oxygen, basic medical supplies, and around-the-clock care. Within 48 hours, Gail's oxygen requirements dropped dramatically. Over the next 30 days, she was weaned completely off of oxygen. Within 60 days, she had recovered sufficiently to return to work. Today, Gail is alive, healthy, active, and enjoying life with our grandchildren and children.
0: They called the cops so he couldn't take his wife home, and told him on the way out the door that she was going to die. Now, that story thankfully ended well. A lot of those stories from today didn't. But I wanted you to hear it. I wanted

0: I wanted you to hear it because maybe you were negatively affected in some way by all this insanity. Maybe you didn't get to say goodbye to your dad in person. Maybe you were harmed by the vaccine. Maybe I don't know. But I think it's important that we keep bringing these things up. I will always believe that. And so I'm always going to keep bringing these things up. Also, I'm going to keep bringing this up. Communists, when they gain power, they loot the treasury to reward their friends and punish their enemies. The Democrat Party is the largest crime syndicate in the history of the world. You hear this from Fox News?
1: The 2022 document that I am holding is an 87-page report from the then acting state auditor in California, addressed directly to the governor of California, warning in no uncertain terms that the state's weak oversight of hospice agencies has created opportunities for large-scale abuse and fraud. That last part's a direct quote. Now look at this screenshot of the very first page of the audit addressed to Governor Gavin Newsom. The subtitle warns of the extensive fraud plaguing California today. It cites fraud indicators found particularly in Los Angeles County. A rapid increase in the number of hospice agencies with no clear correlation to increased need. In fact, listen to this. The aged population increased 40% in California between 2010 and 2021, while the hospice agencies increased an astonishing 1,589%.
0: Democrats brought as many foreigners into California.

0: taxpayer dole, and they will vote for you forever. This is Josh Turek. He's running in Iowa.
1: We really need to have a healthy and robust immigration program. You've got around 41% of the direct care workers that are immigrants. And so I think we also need an easier pathway to earn citizenship so that we can bring in more workers, not only for that industry, but as well for the agriculture industry and the meatpacking plants. I mean, this is a state that's really, really struggling.
0: It's the party of foreigners. Why do you think the Secretary of State, why do you think she's worried about all this voter ID stuff? This is California's Secretary of State.
2: If you talk about people taking voter ID to the polls, then those who actually go to the polls would have voter ID. Those who vote by mail, which is 90%, would not have voter ID. Any proposition
0: Let's pause. 90%. Let me see if I understand this right. No voter ID. You brought in millions of foreigners. You did everything you could to hook them up with taxpayer money, various forms of fraud and welfare. And now 90% of the California ballots are by mail. Mail-in voting is by a mile the most fraudulent form, which is obvious. Huh. Sure, that's all just a coincidence, right? Here she is.
2: If you talk about people taking voter ID to the polls, then those who actually go to the polls would have voter ID. Those who vote by mail, which is 90%, would not have voter ID. Any proposition that requires you to take your ID to the poll, you could not take it to, you know, if you're voting by mail, you're not going to the polls.
0: Communists all across Western civilization are importing foreigners because it gives them power. You want to hear something? This is from the UK. I want you to listen to what this lady has to say, then we'll talk.
3: And also announced that this government will reopen the UK resettlement route in partnership with the United Nations. We will take vulnerable refugees from across the world and give them the chance of a new and better life here in Britain. That around a quarter of those will be Afghan women and girls fleeing persecution under the Taliban. And Palestinians who have fled the horrors of Gaza. Conference, that is what we can do. This is who we can be as we restore control to our borders, bear down on small boat crossings, and unlock the inherent generosity of this country.
0: That's the Home Secretary of the UK. She's announcing their intention as the UK gets completely overrun to bring in more people from Afghanistan and Palestine. Hold on, let me check. What is her name? Ah, Shabana Mahmood. Shabana Mahmood. She's ready to open up those borders. Get foreigners out of your country. Get millions of foreigners out of America. You cannot possibly deport too many people now. Complete immigration stoppage now for decades. Last time we had to do this, we did it for, it took 40 years. 40 years before we could open it up again. We need at least that now. Stop all immigration and start deporting them by the million, or this is coming for us. Let's do some emails. Before we do some emails, let me do this. 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

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You can email your love, your hate, your death threats, jesse@jessekellyshow.com. We'll get to this Space Force story in a little bit. I'm behind on emails. Dear Urchin Lover, it's not nice. I recall the subject of this one is hypocrite. I recall you praising the president for allowing South Africans to come here, but all other immigrants go away. I agree with you, but there should also be an allowance for certain circumstances. I am out in California. Any sane woman, they're already snatched up. I found an anti-communist and we're bringing her here. We're going to raise anti-communists. Would that be allowable in Jesse world? You bet. Absolutely. The subject of immigration, it's harsh. It's necessarily harsh, but it's remarkably simple. When you are talking about immigration to your country, whatever your country is, you want to import people into the country who share your values and will improve the country. I know this is basic stuff. I know that's not radical thinking, but you want to import people into the country who share your values and will improve the country. That is not at all what we've been doing for decades. We have thrown open the borders of this country and allowed it hordes and hordes of barbarians from all corners of the globe to pour in and steal from us over and over and over again. But if you have found some anti-communist dime, and you didn't say where she's from, if you found some anti-communist dime who treats you well and makes you happy, and you want to put a ring on her finger and go make some babies with that anti-communist, I applaud you 100%. 100%. Now, I will stand by what I just got done saying. Because of the abuses of the past, I believe we should have a wall, basically, at this point. And I'm not just talking about a physical one on the southern border. I'm talking immigration moratorium. No. But you don't know. The answer is no. America is full. We have way too many tribes now warring to steal from the treasury of this country. It's going to take a long, focused effort to get these people assimilated into the country. We have pockets of Minneapolis, Minnesota, and Maine, I should point out, that look like Somalia. That's not acceptable. These areas have to be broken up. These people, the ones we don't deport, which should be all of them, but the ones we don't deport should be scattered to the winds. This is the kind of effort it takes. You know, I mean, we always talk about this. I shouldn't say we always talk about this, but most Americans understand that in places like New York City,

We got a bunch of immigration early on. A bunch of immigration. You know, 1800s, 1900s, a bunch of immigration. Italians and Irish and Jews. A bunch of immigration, immigrant groups. And we also know this. If you know anything about history, you know this. Those immigrant groups did something that was very, very natural. They gathered with each other. So there was a Jewish part of town. There was an Italian part of town. There was an Irish part of town. They clustered up as tribes. But here's the next part we don't say. That's unhealthy. It shouldn't be that way. It's understandable why it would be. You're a poor Italian family. You just got off the boat. You probably don't even know the language. You are going to get around people who share your values, people you can relate to. You feel more protected there. So it's understandable. I'm not even judging the individual family, but you can't just allow hordes of people to come in and then turn a part of any city into Italy. Or Ireland, or whatever it may be. You can't allow that. These people should not be clustered up. They shouldn't even be allowed to be clustered up. They should be scattered to the winds. Now, since we haven't done that, and we've just allowed them all to pour in, we have all kinds of clusters from all kinds of different cultures, a lot worse than Italians, and that's saying something, from all kinds of different cultures all across the United States of America now. Well, after we tell the whole world, stop, no more, well, now we still have other work to do. We have to break these communities up. The ones who are not deported, they have to be scattered. We can't have little Somalia now, little Afghanistan here, little Haiti there. We can't have that. It should not be that way. It's unhealthy for a country. You rip these people out of these little cultural bubbles they put themselves into, not out of cruelty, but that's how you get them to assimilate into American culture. Yes, if you're an Irishman fresh off the boat, you may want to live, work, and worship around other Irishmen. But you know what will happen if you do that? If that's where you keep yourself, you're never going to become American. You may reside here. You may earn a paycheck here. You may even learn the language here, but you're not going to culturally become an American. You know what will force that? Go live around a bunch of Americans. Oh, no. Yeah, we might sell Guinness here, but this is not Ireland. This is America. You will learn to speak and work and worship like Americans. And that's how it should be. And you speak in these terms and you get all kinds of people whining and accusing you of xenophobia and bigotry and blah, blah, blah. That's how immigration has to be. It has to be that way. All right? Now, speaking of Americans, I say we patronize companies who hire Americans. I think that should be a priority. When we think about putting our money where our morals are, that should be a priority in this country. We, you and me, we spend our money with businesses who don't run overseas to hire a cheap foreigner. They instead will hire Americans. Pure Talk doesn't have to hire Americans. Pure Talk could do what the other big wireless companies do and go hire legions of foreigners. They could do that. Save a bunch of money. But instead, Pure Talk hires Americans and saves you a bunch of money. You want to pay a fraction of what you're paying now for your cell phone? You can get a new phone if you want, or keep your phone. You can keep your phone number too. Or get a new phone number if you're trying to hide from your ex-wife. All you have to do is pick up your phone and dial #250 and say Jesse Kelly. You will spend 10 minutes on the phone speaking to an American. #250, say Jesse Kelly. We'll be back.

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4: Good night, everyone, and welcome to the news. South Dakota Governor Larry Rodin and Democratic challenger Dan Ahlers traded sharp responses during an hour-long televised debate Monday night, highlighting clear differences on taxes, education, health care, and the state's future. The sharpest exchanges came over affordability and property taxes. Ahlers proposed increased education funding, child care tax credits, and expanded school meal programs while criticizing local option sales taxes as a tax shift. Rodin responded that Ahlers' claims contained so many inaccuracies, defending recent tax relief measures that he says will reduce homeowner property tax bills by an average of 34% statewide. South Dakota voters will decide the governor's race on November 3rd. And business and military leaders in Sioux Falls are stepping up efforts to bring the Air Force's next-generation F-35 Lightning II fighter mission to Joe Foss Field. The South Dakota Air National Guard's 114th Fighter Wing is competing to become one of the future homes for the F-35, which would replace the wing's aging F-16 fighter aircraft. Supporters say landing the mission would provide a major boost not only to national defense, but also to the regional economy. They point to the economic impact seen around Ellsworth Air Force Base near Rapid City, where billions of dollars in public and private investment have followed preparations for the incoming B-21 Raider bomber program. Military leaders say the 114th Fighter Wing already has the personnel, experience, and infrastructure needed to transition to the advanced fighter aircraft. The competition remains intense, however, with nearly a dozen Air National Guard units across the country seeking the F-35 mission. The Air Force is expected to narrow the list of candidate bases in December. From the WNAX Nighttime News Desk, I'm Chloe Beltrand.
5: Here's your updated 570 WNAX forecast. We'll continue to see lots of clouds as well as areas of showers and a few storms across a good portion of our region, looking a bit drier to the north and west in portions of South Dakota. But we are looking at some very heavy rainfall, especially in southeastern Nebraska and the southeastern half of Iowa and southeastern Minnesota. We also could see a few storms in these areas as well. Temperatures overnight will be cooling into the mid-50s in the northwest to the mid-60s in the southeast. Lots of clouds, areas of showers, and isolated storms, especially for southeastern Nebraska and most of Iowa. Overnight, we'll have areas of fog developing at northwestern Iowa as well as southern Minnesota behind the rain showers. I'm meteorologist Laura Lockwood on 570 WNAX. Right now, 68.

0: Magnificent Tuesday. It's magnificent. It's a great day in this country. And I praise Jesus when Trayon White gets out of going to prison.
1: Victory is mine, says the Lord.
0: Amen.
1: Unwarranted suffering is redemptive. I will bless the Lord at all times and his praises.
0: Hey, Corey, remember, Jewish producer Chris is out, so we're stuck with degenerate producer Corey only this week. Corey, did he say redemptive? Hold on, let's go back. We have to do some investigation. Look, as a journalist.
2: It's journalist Jesse.
0: It's my job to do investigations. Did he say redemptive?
1: Victory is mine, says the Lord. Unwarranted suffering is redemptive.
0: Redemptive? That isn't a word, right? Redemptive. All right. Well, whatever. Praise the Lord.
1: Victory is mine, says the Lord. Unwarranted suffering is redemptive. I will bless the Lord at all times, and his praises shall continuously be on my mouth. This has been one of the hardest 2 years of my life, fighting the system.

0: But through it all, I'm grateful. I'm humble. And I feel like I'm redeemed again. For my Christian family, I say praise the Lord.
1: Praise the Lord.
0: Come on, you gotta be better than that. I say praise the Lord.
2: Praise the Lord.
0: For my Muslim family, say Allahu Akbar.
1: Allahu Akbar.
0: Allahu Akbar.
3: Mm-hmm. Praise the Lord. Amazing how much of communism in this country, how quickly they've learned to use Christianity as a skin suit. You want to hear some more of that? Here's an Adam Hamilton running for Senate in Kansas. Listen to this.
4: And we are sometimes raising crops and then tilling up the ground and taking away part of the ground's capacity for absorbing some of the oxygen. Some of the things that we grow because we like to eat them, like cattle, end up producing more carbon dioxide than other crops that we could grow or other forms of food that we could have. And so in all of these ways, we are creating or adding to the amount of greenhouse gases.
3: Uh-huh. That was from 2020. Do you know what happened to me last night? Blew me away, but happened. So we had a small group last night. I don't know if you know what small group is. A lot of churches do small group. Our church is obsessed with pushing small group. I know it's beneficial. It's just not my thing. The sharing and all that other stuff. It's not my thing, but the wife really loves it. She really wants to go. So we joined this small group. After the show, I'm late, right, because the show gets done so late, but I get to go catch the back end of small group night, just meet at some lady's apartment. And you're sitting around, just a few people, and wonderful, wonderful people, all of them. But they're going through this Bible study curriculum last night. And the one they're doing is on Revelation, you know, the book of Revelation, all the seven seals and horns and all that crazy wild stuff that you can read in Revelation about the end times, right? One of the questions last night in the small group Bible study, they were talking about the seals and everything, all this dark stuff in Revelation. One of the questions last night was, how do you interpret this as it relates to climate change and our stewardship of the earth? That's a Bible study. I don't even know if the church knows it's in there, but it's currently being done. Be aware of this stuff. Be really, really, be wary of this stuff. It is everywhere. All right. Speaking of infiltration, you know, we have a space force now. Trump created a space force. And just so you know, that's not some stupid Star Wars thing. Space really is going to be the next frontier in for military matters. Who has satellites? Who has satellites that can attack and destroy other satellites? Who has the ability to launch weapons from space? This is the next frontier of military stuff. It just is. It's not just something in the movies. Russia has already developed a satellite that can hook on to our satellites and push them out of orbit. We have advanced satellites too. I'm just saying, Space Force is something that is necessary, right? It is the next frontier. Now, I'm not talking about Space Force going out and trying to colonize Saturn, which I think is only gas, but I know I'm talking about trying to colonize Saturn, but you are going to have to militarily address things in outer space going forward. God only knows where this technology is going to be when I'm dead 100 years from now, right? So this is definitely a thing. And all right, we have Space Force guys, and they call them Guardians. Now, I don't pretend to be an expert in outer space things. I got an F at Montana State University in my astrology class, and it was all about stars and planets and stuff like that. Painfully boring. I never even went. It was awful. Wanted to do other stuff. So again, I'm stressing that I'm not an expert on the different planets and Pluto and Mercury and Uranus and everything. I'm not an expert. I know that. But I'm fairly certain of this little tidbit. Don't take this to the bank. But I don't think there are very many jungles. There's just not much that's alive up there at all. It's my understanding, because the other parts of the universe that we know about, they don't

0: They don't support life. That was always what I understood. So I saw this and I thought it was curious. The headline is, this is from Task and Purpose. First Space Force Guardians graduate from Army Jungle School in Panama. Apparently it's an 18-day long jungle warfare and survival course. Now, I've been to jungle warfare school, not the one in Panama. I've told you we did jungle warfare training in Thailand. And I'll tell you firsthand, the jungle is just a brutal environment. It's just brutal. You're beyond at the endless bugs and critters, and it's so humid and muggy. Your skin rots off your body. It's just a terrible environment. There are some special operations units like the British SAS. I don't know if they still do this, but I know for a long time, part of their selection was they send you down to a terrible jungle somewhere, and you just have to learn how to survive there for a long time without quitting. It's so miserable, guys just will just quit. So I know there's jungle warfare is difficult, and you should train for it. I guess I'm not totally clear on why we're sending Space Force cadets through jungle warfare training. Are we planning on some kind of Avatar movie invasion of some other thing? And I'm not even saying I'm against that. If we have located some planet out there with valuable natural resources and there are weird blue people on it with bows and arrows, I think we should go in and wipe all of them out and take all that stuff. I'm really all about that. I mean, you can call me Tamerlane. I'm all about that. But do you think that's the most efficient use of Space Force's time? Oh, and I should note, how upset are you if you make it into the Space Force and then you find out you have to go pick leeches off of your body in Panama? You know how many leeches I've had on my body? Every time we'd stop in the jungle, you'd have to drop your pants. Not even kidding. You'd have to drop your pants and examine each other for leeches that were stuck on your body. And you have to take a little cigarette lighter and burn them off. That's gross. Anyway, we'll be back.
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7: It is the Jesse Kelly Show, final segment of the Jesse Kelly Show on a wonderful, terrific Tuesday. 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But no matter what you're doing, it's always a helpful time to step back and praise the Lord.
8: The victory is mine, says the Lord.
7: Especially when you got caught taking bribes.
8: The victory is mine, says the Lord.
7: It's on camera, by the way.
8: The victory is mine, says the Lord. Unwarranted suffering is redemptive. I will bless the Lord at all times, and his praises shall continuously be on my mouth. This has been one of the hardest 2 years of my life fighting the system. But through it all, I'm grateful. I'm humble. And I feel like I'm redeemed again. For my Christian family, I say praise the Lord.
7: Praise the Lord.
8: Come on, you gotta be better than that. I say praise the Lord.
9: Praise the Lord.
8: For my Muslim family, say Allahu Akbar.
9: Allahu Akbar.
8: Allahu Akbar.
7: Nailed it. Dear Jesse, I love all your history lessons. I request you do one on the forgotten Korean War. My grandpa was in the USMC and served in the war for a year as a heavy artillery guy. He passed away when I was 5, so I never got a chance to talk to him about his military experience, besides a few stories my dad told me, but not many details. I still have the Marine-issued winter trench coat he wore in winter in Korea, that there's still a lot of details maybe you could enlighten us on. Please and thank you, buddy, says I can say his name. His name is TJ. Well, TJ, we'll go digging through the archives. I've done Korean War stuff before, long ones. I've done long stuff on the Korean War before, but I'll give you just kind of a little bit of an overview. First, for TJ and for anybody listening, if you have a dad, grandpa, uncle, whoever it is that fought in Korea, that guy is harder than a coffin nail. Korea, known as the Forgotten War, was an awful affair for the guys who fought in it. First,

0: The South Koreans were getting slapped around. We land behind the Koreans, the North Koreans, and we start pushing them back. We're slapping them around. Mao, dirtball that he is, and he hated America for a long time, recognized an opportunity to kill a bunch of Americans and possibly get some sort of a victory on Americans. We had Douglas MacArthur running the whole affair for us. You know my thoughts on Dugout Doug. We don't have to go into those. He kept getting intelligence reports that we have hundreds of thousands of Chinese coming into the country. He chose to ignore those reports, basically said they were false, and launched our forces up north into the bitter cold mountains of North Korea. Bitter cold. I read one time that with the wind chill, there were times in North Korea when our troops were there when it was 70 below zero. 70. Now, I've lived in some very cold environments. I've experienced 30 below in my life. At 30 below, it's hard to breathe. When you breathe, it feels like you're breathing in needles. That's what the air is, so cold in your lungs, it's like freezing them when you breathe. 70 below, you will just die. Like if you were to take off your coat, you'd be dead in a minute. Your body, the temperature would just drop. You would just freeze to death. And our guys would be dug in Korea to these hilltops, because it was a hilltop war. And waves and waves and waves, they'd blow horns and bells to signal it was time to attack. Waves of Chinese, and the middle of the night, freezing cold, would come pouring over this hilltop. You're bayoneting them, shooting them. They always get past your lines because there's so freaking many of them. So you're having to turn your weapon around and fire inside your perimeter. Korea, the Korean War, was a dreadful, dreadful affair. And speaking of the cold, I've brought this up to you before. If you ever watch a Korean War documentary, and I told you there's one out there called Chosen, for Chosen Reservoir. So it's not the normal way you spell Chosen, but Chosen. I think it's on Amazon Prime. It might be Netflix. I would invite you to go watch it. I think it's only an hour long. And you will notice the salty veterans who were there, the veterans of that war, faces are... What's wrong with his face? You know, it's not just normal aging. Something's wrong with his face. Yeah, he had frostbite all over his face. You'll hear one of them talking, and at some point during the documentary, he'll lift up his hands, and he doesn't have fingers. He's missing a hand completely. Yeah, it froze and broke off. Feet breaking off, at least in part, in their boots when you take your boots off because it's so cold. Guys having to get up, unzip their pants, and pee on the machine gun because it was so cold it froze up. You're in mortal danger, and you have to work up a pee to get the weapon warm enough so it can fire and you don't die. You think you have stage fright in a public bathroom? Try that. The Korean War is amazing. It is amazing, fascinating affair. Go read about it. Watch a documentary about it. You'll enjoy yourself.
1: And now...
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3: Go, you know the thing.
1: Headlines we didn't get to.
0: California AG refuses to admit his state's climate agenda has an affordability problem. Well, he's not going to admit it because the affordability problem is the idea. The climate agenda is just about stealing. Remember, in the end, they're all just thieves. Three black men are now charged with the lynching death of a black Mississippi woman, and yet the media continues to put out these stories. A black woman found hanging from a tree. Yeah. Polling shows teens are becoming straight again. That's going to hurt Navy recruiting. Left-wing House candidate William Lawrence called America a beephole country and posted an upside-down American flag. It's just hilarious to me how many Democrats run for office now, and all you have to do is comb through a little bit of their social media history and find out they're America-hating savages, and now they're always stuck trying to walk back these bonkers positions that they actually hold. Well, I mean, I don't actually hate the country. That was a different time in my life. It's basically all of them now that get caught. All right, we're going to come back tomorrow and do it all over again, all right?

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2: Promising guardrails. I'm Lisa LaSera, Fox News. President Trump says tech leaders have signed off on an agreement that would safely advance artificial intelligence.
3: There's a belief that there should be tremendous self-regulation. And we automatically have regulation with the Department of Justice, the FBI, all of that. But the self-regulation's very important.
2: Meta CEO Mark Zuckerberg agrees with the president, saying there needs to be robust internal and external controls. Anthropic CEO calling for a slowdown in the development of AI, saying the technology has very real risks. The Supreme Court allowing the Trump administration to resume deporting people to countries other than their own for now, while the justices consider whether the policy is legal. The court is expected to take up the case in December. War Secretary Pete Hegseth said that expected to announce more cuts to the military in a speech tomorrow in Virginia.
4: Secretary Hegseth is gathering enlisted and non-commissioned officers to announce as part of a State of the Force speech that he is doubling cuts to the number of positions reserved for generals and admirals in an effort to reduce the number of active duty four-star positions and National Guard general officers by 20%. The Pentagon says it's an effort to streamline its senior ranks. Hegseth has fired dozens of general officers since arriving at the Pentagon, often with no explanation.
2: Fox's Jennifer Griffin in Washington. Hegseth approved reduction plans for the Army, Navy, Air Force, and the military joint pool earlier this month. That's according to memos obtained by Fox News Digital. After 23 years, a federal judge has ended federal monitoring of the Oakland, California Police Department, the longest-running oversight of a police department in U.S. history. The department made headlines in 2000 after a rookie officer came forward to report abuse of power by a group of officers who were later charged with making false arrests and other crimes. America's listening to Fox News.
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2: Philadelphia investigators have returned to a home linked to the case of several missing women dubbed a house of horrors.
6: The home in the Olney neighborhood of North Philadelphia is where police arrested Eugene Horsch last June. While there, police found lots of evidence, including digital material that connected the home to at least seven women who are missing and possibly dead. Police are back at the home along with the FBI to conduct more intensive searches. Business owners and people who live in the area have been alerted to the investigative activity to come. Horsch remains in custody on weapons and drug counts, but for now does not face any missing persons charges. His trial was set for January, but has been moved to March. Grinnell Scott, Fox News.
2: New immigration judges in Hawaii moving away from virtual hearings in many possible deportation cases.
7: Those judges at Honolulu's immigration court now mandating that immigrants and their attorneys must appear in person for hearings at least four times as often in a major turn away from virtual hearings. Experts say that move is driving up costs and adding barriers for people fighting possible deportation. The financial burden is higher on immigrants living on neighboring islands and even more so for people living outside Hawaii who still have to appear in person. That situation often results in needing airfare for themselves and sometimes their attorneys. They may also miss work and have to pay for accommodations and childcare back home. Paul Stevens, Fox.

0: News.
1: U.S. employers posted fewer job openings in August, but the American labor market remains resilient even with higher energy costs caused by the conflict with Iran. The Labor Department says job openings slid to 7.08 million from a revised 7.34 million in July, below the 7.2 million forecasters expected. I'm Lisa Lacera. This is Fox News.
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3: Sioux City officials are moving ahead with plans to find a new naming rights sponsor for the Tyson Event Center after reaching a compromise with Tyson Fresh Meats. Now, the City Council voted unanimously on Monday night to amend their long-running naming rights agreement with Tyson, ending the company's sponsorship no earlier than October 1st and clearing the way for the city to market the venue's name to other businesses. Now, Tyson originally agreed in 2001 to pay $4 million for the naming rights, contributing $200,000 annually during the facility's first 20 years. The company later maintained that it held the naming rights in perpetuity under the original contract and was no longer required to make payments. Under the new agreement, the city can pursue a replacement sponsor in hopes of boosting revenue, but Tyson will receive 20% of the gross revenue from any new naming rights deal for the next decade. Councilmember Ike Rayford says city leaders see an opportunity to generate additional revenue and support future events at the facility. Tyson will also maintain a presence at the arena for the next 5 years through advertising, branding rights, exclusive protein sales, and access to premium seating. The agreement also bars the city from selling naming rights to another company that produces protein products. Business and military leaders in Sioux Falls are stepping up efforts to bring the Air Force's next-generation F-35 Lightning II fighter mission to Joe Foss Field. The South Dakota Air National Guard's 114th Fighter Wing is competing to become one of the future homes for the F-35, which would replace the aging F-16 fighter aircraft that the wing currently employs. Supporters say landing the mission would provide a major boost not only to national defense, but also to the regional economy. They point to the economic impact that's currently being seen around Ellsworth Air Force Base near Rapid City, where billions of dollars in public and private investment have been following the preparations for the incoming B-21 Raider bomber program. South Dakota National Guard Adjutant General Mark Morrell says Sioux Falls is well positioned to support the mission right away from day one.
4: Hosting a new fighter here is going to be a sure bet. It's a group of people that understand military service, and they're going to deliver on it. So you're going to have a combat-ready force right away. It's not going to take a ton of time to transition. We're going to have a well-manned organization, and it's going to deliver for you.
3: Military leaders say the 114th Fighter Wing already has the personnel, experience, and infrastructure needed to transition to the advanced fighter aircraft. The competition is intense. Nearly a dozen Air National Guard units across the nation are seeking the F-35 mission. The Air Force is expected to narrow the list of bases that are viable candidates down in December. And President Donald Trump says America's largest steel plant is going to be built in Iowa, a project that supporters say could transform the region's economy. Now, the announcement came Monday during an Oval Office event. The White House says the project is part of the administration's effort to rebuild domestic steel production. The proposed $15 billion mill is expected to produce up to 10 million tons of steel annually when it reaches full operation by 2030. Company officials say an additional $3 billion will be invested to complete an iron ore mine in northern Minnesota that will supply the plant. Mesabi Metallics estimates that the development will create between 5 and 6,000 construction jobs and nearly 1,750 permanent positions in Iowa. Iowa Governor Kim Reynolds, who was in attendance, called the project a transformational opportunity, saying it will strengthen national security, create thousands of high-paying jobs, and reshape the economic future of Iowa and the Midwest for decades. From the WNAX Newsroom, I'm Tim Borman.

You feel that? The air has changed. It's got that charge, that promise, like something good is about to happen. I'm Cousin Gord Hawkins, your conductor for the evening, inviting you aboard a three-hour train run that don't run on tracks, but on memory and melody. This is the Lost Highway Radio.

coming to you from a place where the Spanish moss writes its own slow songs in the breeze. Tonight, you and me, we're time travelers. We're going back to an age where twin fiddles and Telecaster set the tone, and every singer's voice had a geography to it. A little bit of mountain, a little bit of dust ball, a whole lot of honky-tonk floor. We've got 3 long hours to wander in. No agenda, no rush, just the shared slow pleasure of a perfect turn of phrase, a masterful guitar run, and the deep abiding truth that a good song never, ever gets old. Make yourself comfortable. The past sounded mighty fine tonight on the Lost Highway Radio Show.

0: Looking at the wall, you know, we got numbers on a clock. We got squares on a calendar. We think we're running towards something every day, or worse yet, away from something. But out here in my swamp, time is a circle. The gator out in the mud, he's just doing what his granddaddy did. The moss hangs the same way on the trees. We're just spinning on the wheel, thinking we're climbing a ladder. You know, maybe progress ain't going forward.
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2: Had someone ask me through the email why I tell ghost stories. They're not ghost stories. These are just things that happen when you live out here in the swamp. Things that I learned about from my daddy and others. And from time to time, I like to share another one with you, like this one here. All right, so there's a patch of woods about 2 miles east of here where the trees grow so thick they can't see the sky. And buried in the middle of it, someone left a piano. Upright, still in tune, no road to it, no path, no house nearby, just a piano sitting on a mossy clearing like it grew there. I found it one afternoon while I was out hunting for wild mushrooms, and at first I thought my eyes were playing tricks, but no, it was real. Ivory keys, some of them chipped, wood a little bit warped from the humidity, but playable. I sat down, played, you know, a few chords, because that's all I know on the piano was a few chords. But it sounded beautiful, actually. Sad, sweet, full of something that I couldn't really name. I looked around for any sign of who put it there, and nothing. No footprints, no drag marks, just the piano, waiting. I've been back a few times. Sometimes I try and play a little bit. Sometimes I just sit and listen to the silence. And every time, I leave feeling a little bit lighter, like the piano took something off my shoulders and gave me a melody in return. I don't know who put it there. Maybe somebody who needed to leave their sadness in the woods. Maybe somebody wanted to make sure the music never dies. But I'll tell you what, if you ever get lost in those woods and you hear a piano, you're not losing your mind. You're just finding the right place.

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I ain't a performer on a stage, and you ain't a spectator in a seat. We're in that beautiful, nebulous space between. The space where a voice gets inside your head and feels like your own thought. Where a melody that you've never heard suddenly feels like a memory. I sit here in the dark to erase myself, so all that's left is the song, the story, and the space for you to crawl inside it. That in between, that's the whole point.

radio is the last great place for the in-between. I ain't a performer on a stage, and you ain't a spectator in a seat. We're in that beautiful, nebulous space between. The space where a voice gets inside your head and feels like your own thought. Where a melody that you've never heard suddenly

0: 570 WNAX forecast. We'll continue to see lots of clouds as well as areas of showers and a few storms across a good portion of our region, looking a bit drier to the north and west in portions of South Dakota. But we are looking at some very heavy rainfall, especially in southeastern Nebraska and the southeastern half of Iowa and southeastern Minnesota. We also could see a few storms in these areas as well. Temperatures overnight will be cooling into the mid-50s in the northwest to the mid-60s in the southeast. Lots of clouds, areas of showers, and isolated storms, especially for southeastern Nebraska.
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8: Good night, everyone, and welcome to the news. President Donald Trump says America's largest steel plant will be built in southeast Iowa, a project supporters say could transform the region's economy. The announcement came Monday during an Oval Office event with mining company Mesabi Metallics and Iowa leaders. The White House says the project is part of the administration's effort to rebuild domestic steel production. The proposed $15 billion steel mill is expected to produce up to 10 million tons of steel annually when it reaches full operation by 2030. Company officials say an additional $3 billion will be invested to complete an iron ore mine in northern Minnesota that will supply the plant. Mesabi Metallics estimates the development will create between 5 and 6,000 construction jobs and nearly 1,750 permanent positions in Iowa. Iowa Governor Kim Reynolds, who was in attendance, called the project a transformational opportunity, saying it will strengthen national security, create thousands of high-paying jobs, and reshape the economic future of Iowa and the Midwest for decades to come. And Sioux City officials are moving ahead with plans to find a new naming rights sponsor for the Tyson Events Center after reaching a compromise with Tyson Fresh Meats. The city council voted unanimously Monday night to amend its long-running naming rights agreement with Tyson, ending the company's sponsorship no earlier than October 1st and clearing the way for the city to market the venue's name to other businesses. Tyson originally agreed in 2001 to pay $4 million for the naming rights, contributing $200,000 annually during the facility's first 20 years. The company later maintained it held the naming rights in perpetuity under the original contract and was no longer required to make payments. Under the new agreement, the city can pursue a replacement sponsor in hopes of boosting revenue, but Tyson will receive 20% of the gross revenue from any new naming rights deal for the next decade. From the WNAX Nighttime News Desk, I'm Chloe Beltrand.
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12: This is Mech and Easy Steve with another WNAX Trips update. As the Minnesota Viking season is finally here, we are quietly filling our buses. 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

I'm Cousin Cord Hawkins, and here on the Lost Highway Radio Show, I do my darndest to comb through the piles of vinyl I've collected over the years and bring you really good music from artists you may remember, like Skeeter Davis, Johnny Lee, Johnny Horton, Don Williams, Glenn Campbell, and more. So I can't guarantee you'll hear every single one of them every night, but you will hear them. 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

You're a Kezin Cord on the Lost Highway Radio Show, and let's pause now for a word from one of our fine sponsors. You need clean drawers and minnows? 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

I sit here in this pool of lamplight, playing preacher to an unseen congregation. 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

you know why good shine takes time? Because time is the only ingredient you can't steal or fake or hurry. 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

feels like we're right in the middle of a good conversation, don't it? 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Thank you for

0: 570 WNAX forecast. We'll continue to see lots of clouds as well as areas of showers and a few storms across a good portion of our region, looking a bit drier to the north and west in portions of South Dakota. But we are looking at some very heavy rainfall, especially in southeastern Nebraska and the southeastern half of Iowa and southeastern Minnesota. We also could see a few storms in these areas as well. Temperatures overnight will be cooling into the mid-50s in the northwest to the mid-60s in the southeast. Lots of clouds, areas of showers, and isolated storms, especially for southeastern Nebraska.
1: It's that time of year again. You know what I'm talking about. When you're just driving along and all of a sudden...
2: Oh, dear.
3: What's wrong?
2: Deer!
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0: hours. I'm meteorologist Laura Lockwood, on 570 WNAX. Right now, 68.
1: 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It's 10 o'clock.

0: agreement. I'm Lisa Lacera, Fox News. President Trump says the country's leading AI companies have signed a deal to ensure artificial intelligence safety measures are put in place.
1: It went great. I've never done this one before. I've never done this location.
2: The president walked out to the White House driveway to join tech leaders about a new AI pledge to safely advance the cutting-edge technology.
3: I think what we can all agree on is that the American public and our customers want to know that what we're building is working in the way that we all intend.
2: Meta CEO Mark Zuckerberg says that means ensuring robust internal and external controls. President Trump says tech firms are also pledging to ensure communities benefit economically from new data centers being built.
0: Fox's Jared Halpern at the White House. Still, the CEO of Anthropic, who was at the meeting, says the development of AI needs to be slowed down. War Secretary Pete Hegseth said to announce further cuts to the number of generals and admirals serving in the military in an address set for tomorrow. The Pentagon says Hegseth will direct all military services to double the 10% reduction that he ordered last spring for the roughly 800 flag and general officer positions, making it a 20% total decrease by January 1st. After a search of the vehicles, British police say no explosives were recovered following the arrest of several men who were spotted near a U.S.-run Air Force base in England.
4: This all started after a local farmer spotted the masked men and three white vans heading towards the base and alerted police, prompting a bomb squad response and the evacuation of 85 homes. Five British men, all in their 20s, from London, were arrested on Sunday on suspicion of explosives and terrorism offenses. They were then released yesterday. The base has been used for decades by the United States Air Force, including in its campaign against Iran.
0: Fox's Stephanie Bennett in London. 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
0: Minister of North Korean leader Kim Jong-un is brushing aside findings by South Korea that the North planted landmines that injured three South Korean soldiers last week. Kim Yo-jong threatened to retaliate if the South fires at North Korean troops conducting border fortification work. Charges for a Venezuelan man who was shot by ICE agents in Texas last week. 28-

0: 18-year-old Wilber Garcias-Perez is charged in federal court in Austin with one count of assaulting, resisting, interfering, and impeding a federal officer. Federal prosecutors say Perez, an illegal immigrant with a final order of removal, sideswiped an agent as he fled a traffic stop last week, then attempted to hit another officer before he was shot and injured. Perez's attorney says he didn't know ICE was stopping him. He faces up to 20 years in prison. If convicted, he remains in custody with a detention hearing set for Friday. Jeff Manasso, Fox News.
1: A woman accused of shooting at Rihanna and A$AP Rocky's Los Angeles home was found mentally competent to stand trial. Ivana Lisette Ortiz of Orlando has pled not guilty to attempted murder and more than a dozen other felony counts stemming from the shooting in March. A New Jersey man who threatened to detonate explosives outside St. Matthew Cathedral in Washington, D.C., sentenced to nearly 6 years in prison.
2: 41-year-old Louis Jerry was sentenced to 5 years and 10 months in prison. Federal Judge Randolph Moss says he balanced Jerry's mental health issues with the threat he posed to the public, saying he may have carried out his threat in a bizarre manner, but the threat of violence was serious. Last October, Jerry set up a tent with 100 homemade explosive devices on the steps of the cathedral ahead of an event known as the Red Mass, often attended by high-profile government officials. He then refused to leave the steps unless his demands were met, including an expatriation flight to Japan and that the Supreme Court remove Arizona as a state and declare it a foreign enemy.
1: Fox's Jessica Rosenthal. I'm Lisa Lucera, Fox News.
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4: Lincoln County Commissioners approved a trimmed-down budget, but not before debate over pay raises for county employees. They've spent weeks going line by line looking at reductions, and they've cut roughly $4 million from the proposed budget. Commissioners Joel Ahrens and Doug Putnam pushed for additional savings. Ahrens proposed slashing employee salary increases from 5.5% to just a little over 1.5%, while reducing step increases from 2.5% down to 1%.
5: We're not talking about reducing their pay. We're talking about whether to increase their pay by 5.5% this year or not. We don't need to be giving out a 5.5% pay increase when we have an $8 million structural deficit.
4: Commissioner Jim Schmidt argued that larger raises are necessary to keep Lincoln County competitive in recruiting and retaining workers.
6: I can't support something like that because I think our people deserve adequate compensation, and I think that's what we're providing in this budget at this time.
4: The proposal to further reduce employee compensation failed. Commissioners approved the final budget on a vote of 3-2. The spending plan calls for a property tax increase of about 5% and relies on more than $8 million worth of reserve funds to remain balanced. New jobs and investments are taking shape in Rapid City as Ellsworth Air Force Base prepares to host the next generation of stealth bombers. Northrop Grumman will become the anchor tenant in the city's new Innovation District Industrial Park, expanding the defense industry's footprint in western South Dakota. Senator Mike Round says the company's decision could help draw additional employers and suppliers to the area.
7: Subcontractors are going to have an interest in having an office there close by, where as we optimize the B-21, they've got folks on site, basically, or in that area to help work on making improvements in the bomber.
4: Governor Larry Roden announced the development. He says the state will contribute $1 million to prepare that site for Northrop Grumman's arrival. The project is expected to build on Ellsworth's coming B-21 mission, while positioning the Rapid City area for more defense-related growth and private investment. And Iowa Senator Chuck Grassley says he doesn't have any plans to leave office anytime soon. But at 93 years old, he's reminding Republicans why this year's governor's race in Iowa could have long-term consequences. Speaking Friday night at the Iowa Republican Party's Reagan dinner in Des Moines, Grassley told party activists he doesn't plan on dying while serving in the Senate. However, he said if that happens, he doesn't want a Democrat appointing his successor.
8: Hey, you know, at 93 years of age, I don't know how many more groups of Republicans like this I'm going to have a chance to talk to. But I want to take advantage of it. But one of the reasons I'm worried about who's going to be elected governor, I don't plan on dying in office, but if I did, I don't want a Democrat governor choosing my successor.
4: The comments came as Republicans gathered.

0: Honored to honor retiring U.S. Senator Joni Ernst. Grassley, who was first elected to public office just about 7 decades ago, has represented Iowa voters continuously since winning a seat in the Iowa House in 1958. He served in the U.S. House, then won election to the Senate in 1980. Now, Grassley isn't on the ballot this year, but he emphasized the importance of the governor's race. Under Iowa law, if a vacancy occurs in the Senate, the governor appoints the replacement. That means it comes down to either Democrat Rob Sand or Republican Zach Lane, depending on which way the vote goes on November 3rd. From the WNAX Newsroom, I'm Tim Borman.
1: Yeah, hang on now. There we are. Yeah, a little static in the night air. Sometimes the signal bites its way through the gloom like light trying to get through the Spanish moss. It always finds a way. I'm Cousin Cord Hawkins, broadcasting through the ether, through the static of a thousand other voices straight to you. You're listening to the Lost Highway Radio Show, the one place where the music ain't afraid of a little rust or a little heartache. I'm glad you held on through the noise. As a reward, let's roll into another hour of forgotten tunes that can calm the storms of the soul.

0: It's that time of year again. 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
1: Oh, dear.
2: What's wrong?
1: Deer!
0: Yep. 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If your car gets bucked up, we can fix it. 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

0: 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We'll find the clear signal again directly and talk to you in a few.
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3: 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A song that I play might unlock a story in you from 30, 40 years ago, maybe more. On my Facebook page, you can share that, and I encourage you to do so. You can read others, too, because I encourage them to do so as well. It hopefully will all become like a tapestry of our memories, woven together by the music. All you got to do is add your thread, and you can find us just by searching Cousin Cord Hawkins

Now think of these old songs like tools that have been left out back in the shed. You got your hammer song. That's for when you need to build something up. You got your wrench song for when you need to tighten a bolt that's come loose in your spirit. And you got a sharp knife song for when you need to cut a burden away. I play them here so you can borrow them. You can find the right tool for the job your heart is facing tonight. I want this music to be useful to you, to give you something to hold on to when you're on a shaky road.

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But the quiet, that's where the music comes from. That space between the notes, the silence after a heart breaks, the pause before a prayer. The next one understands the power of a little bit of quiet.

0: 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I'm Cousin Cord. I'd like to thank you for joining me this evening.
1: Here's your updated 570 WNAX forecast. We'll continue to see lots of clouds as well as areas of showers and a few storms across a good portion of our region. Looking a bit drier to the north and west in portions of South Dakota. But we are looking at some very heavy rainfall, especially in southeastern Nebraska and the southeastern half of Iowa and southeastern Minnesota. We also could see a few storms in these areas as well. Temperatures overnight will be cooling into the mid-50s in the northwest to the mid-60s in the southeast. Lots of clouds, areas of showers, and isolated storms, especially for southeastern Nebraska.

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1: And most of Iowa. Overnight, we'll have areas of fog developing in northwestern Iowa as well as southern Minnesota behind the rain showers. I'm meteorologist Laura Lockwood on 570 WNAX. Right now, 68.
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3: When you think about the future, maybe 5, 10, 15, or 20 years from now, what does the world look like? 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
5: Good night, everyone, and welcome to the news. Lincoln County Commissioners approved a trimmed-down budget, but not before a debate over pay raises for county employees. After weeks of line-by-line reductions cut roughly $4 million from the proposed budget, Commissioners Joel Ahrens and Doug Putnam pushed for additional savings. Ahrens proposed slashing employee salary increases from 5.5% to just over 1.5%, while reducing step increases from 2.5% to 1%. Commissioner Jim Schmidt argued the larger raises were necessary to keep Lincoln County competitive in recruiting and retaining workers. The proposal to further reduce employee compensation failed, and commissioners approved the final budget on a 3-2 vote. The spending plan calls for a property tax increase of nearly 5% and relies on more than $8 million in reserve funds to remain balanced. And there are still more questions than answers surrounding a federal investigation centered on Apex Waste Management in North Sioux City. Records from the South Dakota Secretary of State show Apex Waste Management was registered in December of 2025, less than a year before federal agents executed search warrants Wednesday. The investigation involves multiple federal and local agencies led by the U.S. Postal Inspection Service. Agents spent much of Wednesday collecting evidence from the Apex Waste Management building and a Dakota Dunes home owned by Ryan Isaacson. A review of state business filings has now identified five additional companies tied to the Isaacson name, including Apex Outdoor Pros, Apex RX, Apex Assure, and Apex Cosmetics. During Wednesday's operation, agents loaded boxes, documents, and other materials into a U-Haul trailer as evidence was removed from the business. Authorities have not released details about what prompted the searches or what evidence was seized. No charges have been announced, and the investigation remains ongoing. From the WNAX Nighttime News Desk, I'm Chloe Beltrand.
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9: It's time to get that passport. Because we're going places. In 2027, we're taking folks on trips to London and Paris. We're headed to Italy with stops in Venice, Florence,

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Are you tired, thirsty, broke? Well, let me tell you the answer to those problems summed up in just a few simple words. The Dew Drop Inn, budget lodging and moonshine tasting on Old Mill Road. 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Now you can sample their Panther Pea, Grandma's Cough Syrup, and the legendary Blind Mule Kick. 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But hey, the beds are already stained. The Dew Drop Inn, budget lodging and moonshine tasting. 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

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That crack, you see, that's where the memories have seeped in. 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

On today's Soil Health Tip, brought to you by the South Dakota Soil Health Coalition, we're discussing the benefits of getting cows back on the farm. Our fathers and grandfathers typically had much more diverse farm operations than we do today. Cattle were a common part of most operations. Leading agronomy experts are staunchly advocating the return of livestock to the family farm. 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Many producers today don't have livestock, and many cropland fields lack fencing and water to support livestock. But help is on the way. Financial assistance is available to producers who are interested in incorporating livestock.

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2: The signal's strong tonight, clear as a bell. Makes me think maybe the paths are open. If you've got something burning a hole in your pocket meant for this old kitchen table broadcast, maybe a tale that needs telling, or a song crying out from the past, or maybe just a howdy from the other side of the pines, there is an address. Think of it like coordinates whispered on the wind. 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And toss it out into the wires and the willows, and I can't say when I'll drift by to collect it, but drift by I do, eventually.

4-H and FFA. On a field trip to the farm, me and a friend sneak off behind this big old barn where we uncovered a covered up moonshine still. And we thought we'd drink a fill, and I swallowed it with a smile. I run 10 miles.

0: Well, now that there was the sound of an hour well spent. Cousin Cord Hawkins, thanking you from the bottom of my heart for lending me your ears tonight. Now, the coffee pot has run a little bit low, and it appears that a second shift of fireflies are getting to work. But I notice the old transmitter is still warm. This is the Lost Highway Radio Show. I'm fitting to brew up another pot, and I'll meet you back here in just a little bit. So I'll keep the light on in the window.
1: Here's your updated 570 WNAX forecast. We'll continue to see lots of clouds as well as areas of showers and a few storms across a good portion of our region, looking a bit drier to the north and west in portions of South Dakota. But we are looking at some very heavy rainfall, especially in southeastern Nebraska and the southeastern half of Iowa and southeastern Minnesota. We also could see a few storms in these areas as well. Temperatures overnight will be cooling into the mid-50s in the northwest to the mid-60s in the southeast. Lots of clouds, areas of showers, and isolated storms, especially for southeastern Nebraska hours. I'm meteorologist Laura Lockwood on 570 WNAX. Right now, 68.
2: This is WNAX Yankton. The Ford F-150. It doesn't just raise the bar, it is the bar. It's 11 o'clock.

0: American Idol no more. I'm Chris DeMeo, Fox News. A former American Idol singer is convicted in his Ohio murder trial.
1: A jury in Miami County, Ohio, finding Caleb Flynn guilty on all 9 counts, including aggravated murder.
2: We, the jury in this case, being duly impaneled and sworn, find the defendant, Caleb C. Flynn, guilty.
1: The judge revoking the 40-year-old's bond, setting a sentencing hearing for October 5th. Prosecutors say Flynn, a former American Idol contestant and pastor, fatally shot his 37-year-old wife, Ashley, at their Tip City home in February and staged the scene to look like a home invasion, pointing to thousands of texts between him and his mistress, Aaliyah Botner, as proof of a motive. Botner, who testified, reading messages Flynn sent her, including one stating he wanted his wife, quote, dead and gone.
0: That's Fox's Kristen Goodwin. President Trump meeting with tech leaders at the White House today. He shrugged off the possibility of regulating artificial intelligence and boasted about rebranding the technology super intelligence.
3: Well, I think I'm seeing tremendous self-policing, and they understand that they have to self-police.
4: President Trump surrounded by artificial intelligence leaders announcing they've just signed a voluntary White House accord on AI, a list of safety standards and commitments companies will hold themselves to as they attempt to grow the advanced

0: advancing tech responsibly.
1: Is this accord that everybody signed? Is it binding in any way?
2: I think it's morally binding, yeah.
0: The move comes weeks after industry whistleblowers warned that AI could kill humanity within the next decade. Leading companies like OpenAI and Anthropic have called for regulatory guardrails. Democrats complain today's summit did not include states and parents who lost their children to depraved chatbots.
3: That's Fox's Aisha Hazmi reporting from the White House. Anthropic CEO Dario Amodei calling on developers to slow down. America's listening to Fox News.
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3: Secretary of War Pete Hegseth is preparing to deliver a speech in Quantico, Virginia on Wednesday, and there's going to be some fallout. Fox's Jennifer Griffin has more from Washington.
5: Secretary Hegseth is gathering enlisted and non-commissioned officers to announce as part of a State of the Force speech that he is doubling cuts to the number of positions reserved for generals and admirals in an effort to reduce the number of active duty four-star positions and National Guard general officers by 20%. The Pentagon says it's an effort to streamline its senior ranks. Hegseth has fired dozens of general officers since arriving at the Pentagon, often with no explanation.
3: Hegseth approved the reduction plans for the Army, Navy, Air Force, and the military's joint pool earlier this month. According to memos obtained by Fox News Digital, he's calling the effort less generals, more GIs. Well, President Trump seemingly indicating that he remains open to diplomatic efforts to solve the ongoing conflict between the U.S. and Iran.
6: Mediators are working behind the scenes as they try to get both the U.S. and Iran back to the negotiating table to sort out some sort of new ceasefire agreement. But there are still major differences.

0: This is WNAX News with News Director Tim Borman.
1: South Dakota Governor Larry Roden and his Democratic challenger Dan Ahlers traded sharp responses during an hour-long televised debate Monday night, highlighting clear differences on taxes, education, health care, future of the state. Ahlers argued that South Dakotans are still struggling with affordability despite Republican leadership, saying that rural health care access is shrinking and families continue to face rising costs. Roden pushed back, pointing to property tax relief legislation, economic development gains, and increased K-12 funding during his administration. Now, some of the sharpest exchanges came over affordability and property taxes. Ahlers proposed increasing education funding, child care tax credits, and expanded school meal programs while criticizing local option sales taxes as a tax shift. Roden responded that Ahlers' claims contained so many inaccuracies, as a quote, defending recent tax relief measures that he says will reduce homeowner property tax bills by an average of 34% statewide. The candidates also sparred over health care, education, economic development, on agriculture and economic growth. Roden touted major value-added agricultural projects and job creation. Ahlers called for more support for family farms and greater transparency in economic development programs. The South Dakota voters get to make their final decision on November 3rd. The Winnebago Tribe of Nebraska is raising concerns about the proposed Google data center in western Iowa in the town of Salix, arguing that the project would threaten water resources that the tribe depends on and has a legal right to use. Now, Google is considering a 900-acre site in Salix, Iowa, just across the Missouri River from the reservation. Tribal leaders say that data center would place added demands on groundwater and river resources that are connected to the tribe's drinking water supply. Winnebago Tribal Council member Margaret Scott says the reservation relies on both the Dakota Sandstone Aquifer and the Missouri River.
2: The groundwater from the Dakota Sandstone Aquifer and the Missouri River are actually where our wells pull from in the Winnebago Reservation, and all the fresh water that sustains our community is actually from these two aquifers.
1: The Tribal Council has approved a resolution opposing hyperscale data centers on or near the reservation. Scott says the issue goes beyond development. It centers on tribal treaty and water rights.
2: This is a sovereignty issue because whenever the U.S. government reserves land for an Indian tribe, it's implied that they reserve all the water necessary to sustain the tribe now and into the future.
1: Google says they're still evaluating the Salix location. They will consider local water resources as planning continues. Tribal leaders say they've submitted comments to the county, but they have not been contacted directly by Google or MidAmerican Energy about this proposal. And the Sioux Falls mobile market is rolling once again, bringing affordable groceries back to neighborhoods without easy access to a supermarket. Now, the market closed last year, but Fair Market Foods has put the grocery store on wheels back on the road again, serving areas that are often described as food deserts. The marketing director, Chad Smith.
3: Most of the products do come directly from the store. They do expand a little bit into some produce as well, which we don't often carry in the store. So there'd be frozen goods, whether that's meat or sandwiches, then there's milk, and then a lot of dry shelf-stable products, whether that's canned goods or, you know, chips and crackers and snacks.
1: Fair Market Foods is an initiative of Empower. It's a nonprofit. They say the mobile store is designed to make healthy, affordable food more accessible across Sioux Falls. From the WNAX Newsroom, I'm Tim Borman.
0: And where the pavement ends and the memories begin, that's where we hit that final hour. I'm Cousin Gord. This is the Lost Highway Radio Show.

You ever shout into a deep canyon or a cave just to hear your voice come back at you? That's what this music is. It's a shout from 1953 or 1967 or 1974 from some studio in Nashville that maybe ain't even there no more. And it's echoing off these here bayou walls right into your speakers. I play it because I'm fascinated by the echo. I want you to hear that voice from the past and recognize something of yourself in it. To know your own lonesome call really ain't so different. That's your pain, your joy, and it's all part of that same long echo.

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1: This show ain't just my voice, ain't just the music. It's the hum of all y'all out there listening in the dark. On the Facebook, you can see the hum. You can see the stories that my tales spark in others, if they wish to share. You can find me there. Just search for Cousin Cord Hawkins. It's where the listeners gather to decode the mysteries of the swamp together.

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It's right next to the sewage. I mean the scenic runoff pound off of I-94. 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Yeah, Bubba's got them. 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

0: GPS music now. 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
1: Here's your updated 570 WNAX forecast. We'll continue to see lots of clouds as well as areas of showers and a few storms across a good portion of our region. Looking a bit drier to the north and west, in portion

0: of South Dakota. But we are looking at some very heavy rainfall, especially in southeastern Nebraska and the southeastern half of Iowa and southeastern Minnesota. We also could see a few storms in these areas as well. Temperatures overnight will be cooling into the mid-50s in the northwest to the mid-60s in the southeast. Lots of clouds, areas of showers, and isolated storms, especially for southeastern Nebraska.
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8: Good night, everyone, and welcome to the news. South Dakota Governor Larry Rodin and Democratic challenger Dan Ahlers traded sharp responses during an hour-long televised debate Monday night, highlighting clear differences on taxes, education, health care, and the state's future. The sharpest exchanges came over affordability and property taxes. Ahlers proposed increased education funding, child care tax credits, and expanded school meal programs, while criticizing local option sales taxes as a tax shift. Rodin responded that Ahlers' claims contained so many inaccuracies, defending recent tax relief measures that he says will reduce homeowner property tax bills by an average of 34% statewide. South Dakota voters will decide the governor's race on November 3rd. And business and military leaders in Sioux Falls are stepping up efforts to bring the Air Force's next generation F-35 Lightning II fighter mission to Joe Foss Field. The South Dakota Air National Guard's 114th Fighter Wing is competing to become one of the future homes for the F-35, which would replace the wing's aging F-16 fighter aircraft. Supporters say landing the mission would provide a major boost not only to national defense, but also to the regional economy. They point to the economic impact seen around Ellsworth Air Force Base near Rapid City, where billions of dollars in public and private investment have followed preparations for the incoming B-21 Raider bomber program. Military leaders say the 114th Fighter Wing already has the personnel, experience, and infrastructure needed to transition to the advanced fighter aircraft. The competition remains intense, however, with nearly a dozen Air National Guard units across the country seeking the F-35 mission. The Air Force is expected to narrow the list of

0: day that goes by, we're getting calls from feverishly frantic fans yelling, "Hot! Hot!" and
1: "Omaha! Omaha!"
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3: All this talk about finding your path. 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
0: 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Consider this just that, a chance to let the last few melodies sink in deep. We got more road to travel, friends. The Lost Highway will continue right after this.
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3: 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Makes the air heavy. But funny thing, makes the signal paths a little bit clearer too. For certain kinds of messages, mind you. The summer static opens peculiar doors. So if you've been sitting on something that you figured you'd just tell the fireflies, maybe reconsider that thought. For a little while, whilst the weather stays like this and the bayou bakes, you might just get a word through that electronic veil. The address is losthighwayradio@protonmail.com. If you send it out like a prayer in the humid air, it might just reach us here kitchen table. Before the cool rain washes that path away again.

0: wind shifted. Smells like rain, maybe a little whiff of wood smoke. I've got music for that kind of evening, but, you know, it needs a particular texture. I hope I found it.
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pictures of my friends, birds of the world, and squirrels. 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

Yeah, the river just keeps on flowing, don't it? Carries our songs off into the darkness towards tomorrow. I have enjoyed having you on the bank with me tonight. Thank you for listening. This old show wouldn't be nothing but a man talking to himself without you, so I'll let you go for now, but this here river of music, it keeps on flowing. I'll be right here waiting to dip my cup in again tomorrow evening. This is Court Hawkins. Tell them.

0: Here's your updated 570 WNAX forecast. We'll continue to see lots of clouds as well as areas of showers and a few storms across a good portion of our region, looking a bit drier to the north and west in portions of South Dakota. But we are looking at some very heavy rainfall, especially in southeastern Nebraska and the southeastern half of Iowa and southeastern Minnesota. We also could see a few storms in these areas as well. Temperatures overnight will be cooling into the mid-50s in the northwest to the mid-60s in the southeast. Lots of clouds, areas of showers, and isolated storms, especially for southeastern Nebraska and most of Iowa. Overnight, we'll have areas of fog developing in northwestern Iowa as well as southern Minnesota behind the rain showers. I'm meteorologist Laura Lockwood on 570 WNAX. Right now, 68.
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0: A former Idol contestant found guilty. I'm Ted Lindner, Fox News. A verdict in the case on Tuesday against former American Idol contestant Caleb Flynn.
1: Verdict, count two, murder, ORC section 2903.02A, 2903.02D, and 2929.02B. We, the jury in this case, being duly impaneled...

0: sworn, find the defendant Caleb C. Flynn guilty of murder as charged in count two of the indictment.
1: An Ohio jury finding Flynn guilty on all charges, including murdering his wife. Flynn accused of fabricating a break-in to his Ohio home, making himself look like the victim in order to allow him to keep custody of his daughters and be with his mistress. Flynn's lead attorney, Patrick Mulligan, says he'll likely appeal.
2: While we respect the system, certainly, we're disappointed. I fully anticipate that there will be a notice of appeal filed, and this decision will be tested thoroughly in the Court of Appeals.
1: Flynn cried as the verdict was read in court. President Trump announcing the launch of a brand new government website powered by artificial intelligence. The president describing the new America.gov as a platform that will help Americans navigate a range of federal government services and give more power to the people.
3: With America.gov, the federal government no longer stands in your way, and it stands only at your service. And that's what we're doing. We're simplifying it. We're glamorizing it. We're making it what it should be.
1: And the Supreme Court is allowing President Trump's administration to continue deporting people to countries other than their own for now. This is the justices consider whether the policy is legal. The High Court said it'll hear arguments on whether migrants must have a meaningful chance to object before being sent to countries where they have no ties. The order halts an appeals court ruling, at least for now. 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
1: Former Special Prosecutor Jack Smith brought back before a U.S. Senate committee to answer questions about prosecutions of President Trump following the 2020 election controversies. Fox's Eben Brown with more.
7: Republican members of the Senate's Judiciary Committee once again accused former Special Prosecutor Jack Smith for biased prosecution of President Trump following the 2020 election and the January 6th Capitol riot, with Missouri U.S. Senator Eric Schmidt calling Smith a not nice name. Minnesota U.S. Senator Amy Klobuchar tried defending him.
8: You are calling a witness a dirtbag.
9: I presented him with text messages about him wanting to meet with people that could have obviously been related to the prosecution that was coordinated with his office in Atlanta.
7: Some Republicans want Smith himself prosecuted for alleged targeted prosecutions of Republicans. Eben Brown, Fox News.
1: Lindsey Clancy back in court for a status hearing Tuesday, several weeks after her murder case ended in a mistrial due to a single holdout juror. The Massachusetts woman still facing murder charges for the deaths of her three children, whom she says she strangled while experiencing undiagnosed postpartum psychosis. Questions now on whether or not there'll be an appeal in the case.
10: If there was a discussion of a plea deal, I wouldn't say anything about it because it would be private between myself and attorney Mr. Cruz.
1: Lindsey Clancy's attorney, Kevin Reddington, speaking there. And a woman accused of spraying bullets at Rihanna and A$AP Rocky's home back in March, hitting a trailer. The celebrity couple was inside and a nursery their kids were in was found mentally competent to stand trial by a judge on Tuesday. 36-year-old Ivana Lizette Ortiz of Orlando, Florida, has pleaded not guilty to numerous charges, including trying to murder the singing superstar. No one was injured, but bullets ripped through an Airstream trailer that Rihanna and A$AP Rocky were in at the time. Shots also struck the wall of a nursery their small children were in. I'm Ted Lindner. This is Fox News.
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12: 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And that's a unique time in everybody's life as you come together and you're combining two lives. And it's, like I said, there's a lot of integration.

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0: The heartland of America and the gateway to the West. Good morning, good evening, wherever you may be across the nation, around the world. I'm George Norrie, and this is Coast to Coast AM. Later tonight, the Knights Templar. Who were they? Here's what's happening. Six Flags has announced it will permanently shutter its most famous roller coaster roughly a month after an investigation exposed a long history of life-altering injuries and deaths linked to the ride. The Six Flags Magic Mountain president, Brian Ordine, wrote in a blog post Tuesday that while its X2 roller coaster has consistently passed a multitude of safety tests, we have decided to close the ride because we believe it's the right thing to do. Magic Mountain is located in Valencia, California. Iran's Islamic Revolutionary Guard Corps is appealing directly to American voters ahead of the November 3rd midterm elections, urging them to oppose President Donald Trump and pressure Washington to end the war. Meanwhile, Iranian security forces have stepped up their presence in Tehran and other cities there with motorcycle patrols, checkpoints, and forces positioned across major urban areas as authorities in Iran brace for possible civil unrest. The security buildup comes as the university students have returned to the streets in Tehran, protesting compulsory hijab rules, rising education costs, and political repression. Videos published on Iran International show them all upset. With more on today's activities, here's our Tom Danheiser. Tommy?
1: Yeah, George, demonstrators gathered outside the campus mosque at Tehran's Alameh Tabatabai University, chanting anti-regime slogans, including death to tyranny and the morality police, and calling for the release of imprisoned classmates. Members of the IRGC-affiliated Basij paramilitary force confronted and threatened the students during the gathering as Iranian security forces, including motorcycle patrols and checkpoints managed by the IRGC and law enforcement, have heavily increased their presence across Tehran and other major urban cities in anticipation of further unrest. Frustrations have also flared at Tehran's female-only Azra University, where dozens of students were barred after entering the campus without prior notice amid ongoing disciplinary actions. Gulf oil producers, with considerable support from the U.S. Navy, are jamming crude through the Strait of Hormuz right under Iran's nose. Oil and petroleum product through the critical choke point averaged 13.1 million barrels per day last week, just under 80% of the 17.1 million barrels that had traveled through the strait each day before the war broke out. A U.S. official told CNN Monday that President Donald Trump is willing to give Iran sanctions relief and release frozen funds as part of a final deal, but only if Tehran offers concrete progress on the nuclear issue, as mediators try to bring both countries back to the negotiating table. Meanwhile, U.S. President Donald Trump says the war in Iran will end very soon without providing any details, and reiterated that Tehran will not have a nuclear weapon. George?
0: Thank you, Tom. Let's hope it does end soon. Dr. John Curtis, onlinecolumnist.com, with us here with his observations. John, it's still going on.
2: George, the war is an abysmal failure for Trump. He totally underestimated the staying power of the Mullah regime in Tehran, and he has gotten nothing. You know, they have bombed, you know, some of the nuclear sites. That's true. And maybe they staved off the nuke development, maybe for a few months, maybe a year or so. But the reality is that Trump has failed to deal with the IRGC.

0: the Strait of Hormuz is controlled by them. The Houthis have taken over the Red Sea right now. IRGC General Hussein Mohevi said today that the American people should rise up and overthrow Trump. Maybe he was referring to the election. Maybe he was referring to the fact that that's what Trump has been telling, you know, Iranian people to do for quite a while, is overthrow their government. But the bottom line is that bombing Iran gets nothing for the United States other than depleting the U.S. military and continuing this wasteful and destructive war. Trump is going to have to suck it up in a very big way to make any deal. There is no indication that Iran is willing to move off the Memorandum of Understanding, which has, as you know, Iran controlling the Strait of Hormuz, that's charging fees like a turnpike, basically, for any commercial vessel transiting the Strait, and they can arbitrarily charge whatever they want. So we're looking at a situation, George, where the war has failed, and Trump is too boastful, too proud to engage in any kind of serious negotiation and compromise with Iran in order to end this thing. He keeps saying that there's going to be an end to it. But if there is an end to it, mark my words, the concessions that the U.S. is going to have to make are going to be far worse than they were in 2015 with the JCPOA of Obama. And the war has given Iran control over world oil markets, and the American consumer is being killed. And they're going to let Trump know in another few weeks how they feel about his foreign policy and economic management. It's coming, George.
1: John, do you think there was another effort to try to do something with Iran's nuke progress?
0: No, I don't. And they, you know, Trump talks about the 1,000 pounds of 60% uranium that Iran has in Pickaxe Mountain. And Pickaxe Mountain right now is still enriching uranium. So I would say that Trump, through this war that started with the Israelis, if you remember, has gotten nothing other than draining the U.S. Treasury and literally turning off every nation on the planet, especially the Europeans, that want no part of this war.

0: up and they can't afford to eat out, they don't. So what you're seeing, McDonald's reports a major drop in their low-income traffic. And it looks to me they're trying to use surge pricing and dynamic pricing to extract more from the customers who are still coming. And if you look at they announced, you know, their stock's down 24% for the year. When they announced their new plan to rebrand and do everything, it was down 6% in a day, which for a stock like McDonald's is astonishing. When restaurants try and reposition this way, we saw not that long ago, George, Cracker Barrel tried to do a repositioning, and they had to roll back the changes, and essentially the CEO and the people who did it had to leave the company. So this is a difficult thing to do, but I would say McDonald's, if you look at what they're up to, at least in terms of surge pricing, you have franchisees who report that the AI tool that recommends prices is asking one franchisee to charge $2 more for a Big Mac than a franchisee's 2 miles away. And, you know, this kind of pricing and extraction is going to deteriorate their trust. So they're scrambling, and I think they're in trouble.
1: Good point. Thank you, Catherine Austin Fitz. In a moment, Mark Scott Sicree back with us. We're going to talk about the Twilight Zone and some other things he's working on in just a minute on Coast to Coast AM. 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
3: 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I started sleeping through the night. 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

0: Well, welcome back to Coast. Mark Scott Sicree with us, author of The Twilight Zone Companion, and has written and produced hundreds of hours of series of TV shows for virtually all the major studios and networks. And some of his work includes episodes of Star Trek, The Next Generation, Deep Space Nine, Sliders, Babylon 5, and much more. He's also in charge of a new show called Space Command, and we'll be talking about that as well. Mark, welcome back, my friend. How you been?
1: I'm great, George, and it's always really wonderful to be on Coast to Coast with you.
0: I hear gasoline prices in L.A. are outrageous. I think I'll just stay in St. Louis for a while, huh?
1: Yeah, well, I remember years ago when Elaine and I were first married, we lived in the Fairfax District, and there was an old lady who just got in my car and told me where to drive her. So I think that's a solution to the gas prices. You just choose a car at random.
0: How did you

0: Get interested in the Twilight Zone.
1: Well, you know, I grew up during the 60s and early 70s, and the three shows that made me want to be a writer were the original Star Trek, the original Outer Limits, and the original Twilight Zone. And these were just the best TV shows I'd ever seen. And Twilight Zone just spoke to me. And the guys who were writing for Twilight Zone and Star Trek and Outer Limits were also writing the books I was reading, Rod Serling, Ray Bradbury, Harlan Ellison, Theodore Sturgeon, Richard Matheson. And I realized that one could do great work on television. And so as soon as I got out of college, I knew I wanted to be a writer, producer in TV, but there were no classes in that. And I had met George Clayton Johnson, one of the great Twilight Zone writers, at a convention when I was 16, a science fiction convention. And I just thought, well, it's 2 years after Rod Serling's death. And if anyone should have written a book on the Twilight Zone, it would have been Rod. But after his premature death at age 50, I thought, well, I might as well do it as anyone. And I interviewed 30 people before I went to Rod Serling's widow, Carol, and I convinced her that I could pull it off and I could do it. I was 22 years old when I started that book, and it's still in print, still going strong, and I'm thrilled. It launched my career, and it made me a lot of friends who worked on that great show.
0: That's great. We know we lost Carol a couple of years ago. She was great. Tell us the story about how she let you into the attic of their house and what you found.
1: It was amazing, George. I laid out for her how I intended to do the book, and she said, well, let me talk to some of the people I trust who I'd already interviewed, and they clearly gave me a good, recommendation. And she said, okay, you've got full access to everything. And so for the next 5 years, while I was writing the book, I would go regularly to the house in Pacific Palisades. It was exactly as Rod had left it. Even his dog was still there. And there was one room that was just the awards. It was the 6 Emmys, the Peabody Award, the 3 Hugo Awards. And then upstairs in the attic were these. Rod Serling had subscribed to a clipping service, and everything written about him from around 1956 through until his death was in these big leather volumes in chronological order, and sort of like the Encyclopedia Rod Serling. And there were also files up there and all sorts of things, including model airplane kits that he hadn't gotten around to finishing. He loved to make model airplane kits. But there was one box that was unlabeled, and it was Twilight Zone scripts that never got made. And there were scripts by, two scripts by Ray Bradbury, scripts by Matheson, Charles Beaumont. It was amazing. Even Arch Obler, who had done Lights Out on radio earlier than that. It was magical. It was a totally magical experience.
0: Did you read some of the scripts? Would they have been great shows?
1: They would have been. And some of them were later made on other shows. For instance, Matheson wrote a script called The Doll. And I guess because they were doing Living Doll that final season, they didn't want to have two scripts about dolls. But that was later made as an episode of Amazing Stories. And John Lithgow played the lead and actually won an Emmy for that performance.
0: Amazon Prime is still streaming Twilight Zone episodes. Why is it still so popular?
1: Well, it's great. It's wonderfully written, wonderfully directed. The actors are spectacular. The music by Bernard Herrmann and Jerry Goldsmith. I mean, it's a jewel. And, I think when things really are extraordinary, with a little bit of luck, they last. And that's certainly true of Twilight Zone. I think that benefits all of us.
0: You've updated your book, The Twilight Zone Companion, into what now, the third edition?
1: Yeah. I added another 100 pages to it. It's got 500 new photos and links to audio and video rarities. Because people kept telling me stories about their experiences with Rod Serling or their experiences with The Twilight Zone. And I'd always say, well, great, now you tell me. And I thought, I've got to add all that stuff because, it was vital that it be there for the record. And I'm very pleased with it. So, yeah. And so the new edition, I was just at the World Science Fiction Convention signing copies of the book. And that was a lot of fun because so many people love that book.
0: Mark, all kinds of talk about AI these days and that it may end the humanity. What would Rod Serling be saying about AI right now?
1: Well, it's funny. He wrote a Twilight Zone episode called The Brain Center at Whipple's, and that was about automation and people being replaced by machines. And so he would have been wary, I think, but also not frightened. I think he would have been, he would have looked at the opportunities and possibilities. He loved technology. He loved inventions, but again, he was very aware that he didn't want anything crushing the human spirit.
0: Fascinating. But where do you think he got his insight?
1: Yeah, I think it was World War II, really. I think that whole generation of men

0: went off to war, men and women, they really were thrown into a cauldron where they saw life and death up close, and it deepened them. It scarred them, of course. Rod certainly had PTSD, but it also made them deeper and wiser and ultimately, in the best cases, more compassionate. And I think Serling came out of that war really needing to get a lot off his chest, and he had enormous compassion, and he wasn't a fatalist or a cynic at all. He was an optimist. He was a humanist. He was very much in favor of the voice of the individual. So he was, you know, he Twilight Zone was the perfect outlet for what he had to say, because he said the censorship was so powerful and overpowering in the 50s. He created Twilight Zone so he could say what he wanted to say and kind of slip it by the censors because they wouldn't recognize what he was saying because it was science fiction or fantasy.
1: All the Twilight Zones had a strange ending, did they not?
0: Yes. Most of them would have that twist ending, that little snapper at the end. And Rod used to say that if he knew the beginning and the ending of story, he could write it. But if he didn't know the ending, if he had like the beginning and the middle and couldn't figure out an ending, then he couldn't do it. And but he was a master of the 30-minute teleplay. I just phenomenal.
1: He made you think, because after his shows, you would sit back and go, "Oh, really? That's weird."
0: Yes. But also there was a heart to it. You know, I think the reason you can watch the episodes over and over, even when you know what the twist ending is because you care about the people. You care about whether it's in Kick the Can, the old man who says, "I can't play Kick the Can alone," or the woman with her head wrapped in bandages and Eye of the Beholder, where she's saying, "I just want to be normal. I just want to be able to sit in the park and not be, you know, and not be excluded, not be marginalized." I mean, these are Rod really got into the heart of these people, and the actors are wonderful, and they really bring them to life. So it's and even with Matheson on Nightmare 20,000 Feet, with William Shatner seeing the gremlin on the wing, it's you just feel for that guy. You want him to survive, and you want him to know that he's not crazy. And by the end of that episode, he knows that.
1: They all had some social ending that made you think, did they not?
0: Yes. And it taught me that a single episode of a TV show can change you for the better, can really point the way in how to live your life and to how to be a useful member of society in a way. Because certainly, like, if you look at an episode like The Obsolete Man, with Burgess Meredith being a librarian who's sentenced to death, you say, oh, okay, we mustn't let the we have to have free speech. We have to have the people being able to speak their mind in a free society. I mean, just brilliant. And it's interesting because Rod was never blacklisted because he hated totalitarianism in all forms, whether it was Nazis or communism. Anything that put a boot on the neck of the individual man, he was against. And he wrote very eloquently about those subjects.
1: What was the casino one he did with the casino slot machine kept calling the guy's
0: Fever.
1: name?
0: Fever, yes. Franklin with the slot machine
1: Yeah.
0: calling out his name. That was such a great episode. Everett Sloan, who Everett Sloan had been in, Rod's first great success was a TV thing he wrote called Patterns, and Everett Sloan was sort of the villain in that. And so he was able to come back and be in that episode of Twilight Zone. It's terrific. It's wonderful.
1: We're going to talk about some new things you're working on, Mark, when we come back in a moment. Mark Zakrie with us as we talk about Hollywood in the Twilight Zone and some of the episodes he's working on now when we come back.
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1: It's Make It Easy Steve with another WNEX Trips update. It's time to get that passport because we're going places. In 2027, we're taking folks on trips to London and Paris. We're headed to Italy with stops in Venice, Florence, Pisa, Rome, Pompeii, and the Amalfi Coast. We have brand new trips as well, including a Mediterranean cruise along the coast of Greece. And in December of 2027, a blessed Christmas in Germany. 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
3: Good night, everyone, and welcome to the news. President Donald Trump says America's largest steel plant will be built in southeast Iowa, a project supporters say could transform the region's economy. The announcement came Monday during an Oval Office event with mining company Mesabi Metallics and Iowa leaders. The White House says the project is part of the administration's effort to rebuild domestic steel production. The proposed $15 billion steel mill is expected to produce up to 10 million tons of steel annually when it reaches full operation by 2030. Company officials say an additional $3 billion will be invested to complete an iron ore mine in northern Minnesota that will supply the plant. Mesabi Metallics estimates the development will create between 5 and 6,000 construction jobs and nearly 1,750 permanent positions in Iowa. Iowa Governor Kim Reynolds, who was in attendance, called the project a transformational opportunity, saying it will strengthen national security, create thousands of high-paying jobs, and reshape the economic future of Iowa and the Midwest for decades to come. And Sioux City officials are moving ahead with plans to find a new naming rights sponsor for the Tyson Event Center after reaching a compromise with Tyson Fresh Meats. The city council voted unanimously Monday night to amend its long-running naming rights agreement with Tyson, ending the company's sponsorship no earlier than October 1st and clearing the way for the city to market the venue's name to other businesses. Tyson originally agreed in 2001 to pay $4 million for the naming rights, contributing $200,000 annually during the facility's first 20 years. The company later maintained it held the naming rights in perpetuity under the original contract.
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1: We'll take your calls next hour with Mark Zakri as we talk about The Twilight Zone. 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

0: And welcome back to Coast. George Norrie with you. Mark Zachary with us as we talk about the Twilight Zone and the projects he's working on. Mark, you've been working with our friend Billy Mumy on Space Command, one of your new shows. Billy was in three Twilight Zone episodes, did a great job in all of them. What else you been working on with that?
1: Wow, it's amazing, George. You know, last time I was on, I talked about a book I wrote recently called Greenlighting Yourself, because after decades of writing for all the major studios and networks, in a career of many decades, 95% of the scripts I've written have gotten made. And so I had a very good career working for them. But then I decided to reach out directly to my audience. And so far, I've raised $5 million. And that allowed me to open my own studio. I've got three sound stages now. And we're shooting Space Command, this big science fiction show. We just are finishing hours 7 and 8 of the 12-hour season now. We're about to release this first 6 hours on a box set. And then I always had a bigger plan in mind because that's how I work. I choose an impossible project, pull it off, and then choose something even more impossible. So I came up with this idea called the Showrunners Network, where I'm partnering with friends of mine who created Farscape and The Expanse and many other great shows, the producer of Napoleon Dynamite and stars from Star Trek and many other shows. And we're doing 5 2-hour pilots and a feature. And we're already shooting the feature now. My wife is writing and directing it, and we're producing it. And it's basically creating a repertory company of actors and hit showrunners to create the new generation of great shows, where we write what we want, we cast whom we want. It's people like Bill Mumy and Veronica Cartwright, who is also in the Twilight Zone, as well as Alien, and Barbara Bain and Doug Jones, Robert Picardo. On and on. I mean, just some of these. Michelle Hurd, who was in Picard recently, the Star Trek show. Just phenomenal actors. And it's very, you know, we take all the nonsense out of the process. There's no executives to say yes or no. We just make it and film it and put it out to our audience. Millions of people are seeing it around the world. It's just a dream come true. So we just launched the Kickstarter campaign to start financing those pilots, as well as selling investment shares, which I've been doing for Space Command, and now I'm doing for the Showrunners Network.
0: And what's the venue for Space Command, Mark? How do people watch it?
1: Well, you can watch it. It's running on many stations right now. It's on the first 2 hours are on Amazon Prime and Google Play and Tubi. It's showing all around the world. And if you want to look at some of the works in progress of the other episodes, I have a YouTube channel called Mr. Sci-Fi, SCI-FI, Mr. Sci-Fi, and you can watch the process of how these episodes are coming together. And for Christmas, we're going to be offering the 6-hour box set, and when we finish the final 6 hours, we'll put the

0: second box set out, so people will be able to collect not only the episodes but all of these supporting materials. And it's just a dream come true for us.
1: Mark, in my early days, we had three networks: ABC, CBS, and NBC.
0: Yes.
1: And then years later, UHF television came in.
0: Yep.
1: And I thought that was something else. And
0: yes.
1: Then all of a sudden, Fox and cable popped up and everything. How do you think where are we at now with TV? It's everywhere. It's streaming the works.
0: But the funny thing is, because of the consolidation of the studios and the networks, there's basically four corporate entities that decide all the TV shows and movies that are being made in America. So it's Disney is one of them, Netflix is one, Amazon is one, and then the final one is the merger of Paramount and Warner's. So although it seems like there's an enormous amount of content, there's actually four guys at the top of the food pyramid who get to say what we get to see and not see. And that, so what I'm doing is I'm creating the new way of making TV, where you just go to your audience and say, hey, you've loved what we've made so far. You want more of it? You want more shows that we can make for you with your favorite actors and your favorite writers? And people say yes. And so thanks to the internet, thanks to streaming and all of these venues being able to raise money this way, my plan ultimately is to team with the streamers and the networks and the studios for distribution and promotion, but I certainly don't want them determining what we get to make. And so I really love having my own studio. We have three sound stages full of spaceships and giant robots and aliens.
1: I love that.
0: It's really wonderful.
1: I met Jeff Bezos about 6 months ago. The guy's a genius. Just incredible.
0: Yeah. Yeah, amazing, amazing people. And again, I have nothing against these people. And I know many of them love TV and many of them love science fiction. I mean, Jeff Bezos picked up the final two seasons of The Expanse. But I just think, you know, there's one thing about asking permission. There's another thing about just doing what you want to do and having that freedom. And, you know, Ray Bradbury was one of my dear friends and mentors, and I know you loved him too. And I want to give TV writers and movie writers and actors the same artistic autonomy that novelists have. And it's so far so good. You know, it's funny. I've been selling investment shares for $7,500 each on all these projects, and people stepped up, and I just sent out the first profit checks on Space Command to my investors. And I made sure that I addressed those myself. I wrote the envelopes myself. I signed the letters myself. I wanted that to be directly from me by hand to them. And that was a proud moment.
1: You mean a studio actually paid back investors?
0: Yes. Yes. And we're going to be paying a lot more back to them as we get the first season of Space Command done and then do all these other projects. And, man, it's so much fun. I can't tell you how much I'm having a great time.
1: Good for you. You've come a long way since we've been doing this for 23 years with you.
0: Yeah, you met me when I was just in a basket. You know, there was a knock on your door, you opened it, and there I was in a basket, and you brought me in and, you know, raised me and all of that. So, you know, I was just a baby when we first met. But I love the fact that's the reason you and I get along so well is because we both come from the heart. You know, you can tell authenticity. And I love that. And I'm thrilled at the journey you've been on, George. And I also, you know, anytime you want to come to the studio, we'll put you in a spaceship and turn a camera on you.
1: Is Shatner still around? He's 93, isn't he?
0: Yes, 96. 96.
1: Oh, my God.
0: I just got a photo with him. You know, it's he was at a convention, and I thought, well, I interviewed him for the Twilight Zone Companion. I actually wrote for him when he did a show called Tech War. I wrote scripts for that show, but I took a photo of him with us holding the Twilight Zone Companion because I interviewed him when I wrote the book, and I met him when I was 10. I went on the Star Trek set, and that was a huge influence on my life. When I was sitting in the captain's chair and standing on the transport as a little kid, I thought, I want one of these. I want my own studio. And now I have it. So
1: good for
0: full
1: you.
0: Full circle.
1: Well, he's still performing. I just saw him in a cereal commercial.
0: Yes, it's amazing. And George Takei, you know, I worked with George Takei a little while ago, and I'm trying to get him to come back and be in one of the shows I'm doing now, along with James Hong, who I worked with on Space Command. And I mean, these are just phenomenally talented people. You know, they just still have it. They really do. And Shatner's amazing. I mean, the level of his energy, you'd never believe he was in his 90s. There's nothing that gives you that feeling.
1: I mean, he doesn't look it.
0: No, not at all. Not at all. And so it's miraculous. It's really astonishing.
1: Did you ever get to meet Leonard Nimoy when he was alive?
0: You know, the closest I came to Leonard Nimoy was

0: During the original Star Trek series, he put out several albums of singing, or I should put that in quotes, singing. And he performed at something called the Teenage Fair that was held here in Los Angeles. And so I got to see him perform live. And I was up close, you know, maybe like 15 feet away from him. But that was the closest I ever got to meeting Leonard Nimoy. But he was certainly one of a kind, really amazing. I actually know the actor who plays Spock on Strange New Worlds, Ethan Peck, who is Gregory Peck's grandson. And we've become friends, and I recently gave him a poster that Gregory Peck signed of To Kill a Mockingbird, and I gave that to Ethan Peck because I thought if anyone should have that poster, it should be him.
1: Now, tell us more about the Magic Time pilot.
0: Well, you know, Elaine and I wrote a pilot years ago called Magic Time, where all the machines in the world stop running and magic comes back and certain people change into the archetypal mythical creatures they are by their true nature. And so it was optioned 8 times, including by Henson. Then I sold it as a trilogy of novels to HarperCollins. It hit the bestseller list. We did the audio play. Now we're coming back to do it as a TV show. So my friend Armin Shimerman, who was the principal on Buffy and Quark on Deep Space Nine, and Doug Jones, who's, you know, in Shape of Water as the creature and on Star Trek Discovery, he's going to be in it. He's in Space Command as well. And my friend Christina Moses, who starred in A Million Little Things on ABC. So we're putting it together now. We're going to be shooting that show. And, you know, it's just remarkable. We're designing the creatures and all of that. So it's, you know, people really want to work with Elaine and myself because they know that if we're saying we're going to make something, we are going to make it. It's not
1: you do it.
0: Yeah, exactly. You know, and someone once asked me the key to my success, and I said, I don't give myself an out. If I say I'm going to do something, I do it. Whether it's hard or easy, I get to the finish line, and that's really fun because then you don't have to agonize whether you should do something or shouldn't do it. You're doing it. And then it's just a question of how. It's just the putting together all the factors. And but to work with actors like Doug Jones and Robert Picardo, all these phenomenal actors, Nichelle Nichols, I got to work with Nichelle Nichols in Space Command before her passing. And that was amazing because, again, I'd met her when I was 10. She was very, very kind to me and gave me her own Star Trek scripts and, you know, a signed photo of her. And so 50 years later on Space Command, we shot a scene with her, and I brought the scrapbook of her that I kept when I was 10, and we sat flipping through it all those years later, and boy, that was a dream come true.
1: How much of Rod Serling's influence has affected you?
0: Huge. It's huge. Because prior to Rod, the producers had the say in television, not the writers. And Rod was sort of the first showrunner in the modern sense, where he was at the top of the food chain. He was the one who said what was and was not done on Twilight Zone. And it was his vision. And it, very much each week with him presenting it, you got the feeling of him handcrafting that show. It was his show. It was his perceptions. It was his viewpoint. And when I wrote The Twilight Zone Companion, I sort of was studying how he did that. And a lot of showrunners now, people like Vince Gilligan, who's doing Pluribus and did Breaking Bad, and Ron Moore, who did For All Mankind and Outlander and all the Battlestar Galactica, all these guys read The Twilight Zone Companion when they were teenagers, and they were inspired by Serling's as a role model. And so everyone in science fiction TV and by and large, most people in comedy television and dramatic television, Rod is their idol. He's the person that they're modeling themselves after. So he's a giant. He's perhaps the greatest single figure in television. You know, there was no one like him.
1: How do you think he interacted with his writers? Did he let them write the script and then he went back and looked at it and said, "Now I want this ending"?
0: No, not at all. Not at all. You know, it's fascinating because when you, you know, I produced the Twilight Zone Blu-ray set. I did 52 audio commentaries on that. But we put back in the coming attraction spots, which had not been on the syndication versions. And in all of the coming attraction spots, Rod says, next week we've got a great story by Richard Matheson or a great story by George Clayton Johnson or Charles Beaumont or, you know, Earl Hamner. He never says next week's a great script by me. But he's always making it a point to credit the writers. And when he won his second Emmy for Twilight Zone, he held the Emmy up on television and he named the other writers and he said, come over to my house and we'll carve this up like a turkey. So he was very gracious and very collaborative. And they wrote, they shot the scripts as these writers wrote them. And so Rod was not rewriting these guys. He was letting them, he trusted his writers. And my God, look at the work that emerged from that. Phenomenal.
1: Where's the best place to get your books, Mark?
0: Well, Amazon is probably the best, or you know, if you see me at a convention or something, just amble on up and I'll sign whatever copies you've got. I love when someone gives

0: me a copy of the Twilight Zone. It's just worn to it's falling apart because it's been read so lovingly and so often. And but the fun part is with the new edition, people can really get a lot more bang for their buck. And I'm very glad that I was able to do that updated edition recently.
1: What year did Twilight Zone start?
0: Started in 1959 and it ran through 1964. It had five seasons, and the fourth season was hour-long episodes, 18-hour-long episodes. And then they realized the hours did not work as well, and so then they went back to half hours for the final season. But that was when they were doing, like, 30-plus episodes per season generally of the half hours. And so there's 152 episodes or 156 episodes of The Twilight Zone. Rod wrote 92 of them himself. So it's a phenomenal output.
1: And there was something about black and white as opposed to color television
0: Yes.
1: that
0: And Twilight
1: made
0: Zone is the
1: special.
0: greatest black and white show of all time. And George Clemens, who was the director of photography, he won an Emmy for Twilight Zone too. But he came up as a cameraman in the golden age of film. And so he was a cameraman on, the Frederick March Jekyll and Hyde and Blood and Sand with Valentino. I mean, just an amazing, amazing guy. He really was one of the greats.
1: Were there any color episodes of Twilight Zone?
0: Not, there was one that was colorized years later. It was an episode called Miniature with Robert Duvall. So that led to the misconception that they were shot in color. They weren't. It was black and white. The later, when they brought Twilight Zone back in later versions without Rod, this was after Rod's passing, those were done in color. And some of them were very, very good, but nothing replaces the original.
1: I remember the one with Agnes Moorehead. She was sweeping her living room, and there was
0: Yes.
1: a small little flying saucer in her living room with little
0: Yes.
1: astronauts. I won't tell the
0: Yes.
1: bottom, but it was a
0: Right.
1: great show, wasn't it?
0: Well, Doug Hayes was the director of that. He also directed Eye of the Beholder and The Howling Man, many of the great episodes. He was a dear friend of mine, and he told me that that episode, first of all, those were hand puppets, those two little guys, and he operated them. The director operated himself as he's the voice at the end of one of the astronauts. And the reason he cast Agnes Moorehead was because she was very well known for a radio play she had done called Sorry, Wrong Number, which was a tour de force with just her voice. And he thought, well, in this she'll be a tour de force where she doesn't have any lines at all. And so that's why he cast her, and they had a great time working together.
1: Mark, let's take some calls when we come back in a moment. Mark Zakrie with us. 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We'll be back with your calls on Mark Zakrie in just a moment, right here on Coast to Coast AM.
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your updated 570 WNAX forecast. We'll continue to see lots of clouds as well as areas of showers and a few storms across a good portion of our region, looking a bit drier to the north and west in portions of South Dakota. But we are looking at some very heavy rainfall, especially in southeastern Nebraska and the southeastern half of Iowa and southeastern Minnesota. We also could see a few storms in these areas as well. Temperatures overnight will be cooling into the mid-50s in the northwest to the mid-60s in the southeast. Lots of clouds, areas of showers, and isolated storms, especially for southeastern Nebraska

0: and most of Iowa. Overnight, we'll have areas of fog developing in northwestern Iowa as well as southern Minnesota behind the rain showers. I'm meteorologist Laura Lockwood on 570 WNAX. Right now, 66.
1: This is McAdaisy Steve with another WNAX Trips update. As the Minnesota Viking season is finally here, we are quietly filling our buses. Don't wait too long to get signed up for a Vikings weekend because each...
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0: Lindsay.
1: I'm Chris DeMeo, Fox News. A former American Idol singer is convicted in his Ohio murder trial.
2: A jury in Miami County, Ohio, finding Caleb Flynn guilty on all 9 counts, including aggravated murder.
3: We, the jury in this case, being duly impaneled and sworn, find the defendant, Caleb C. Flynn, guilty.
2: The judge revoking the 40-year-old's bond, setting a sentencing hearing for October 5th. Prosecutors say Flynn, a former American Idol contestant and pastor, fatally shot his 37-year-old wife, Ashley, at their Tip City home in February and staged the scene to look like a home invasion, pointing to thousands of texts between him and his mistress, Aaliyah Botner, as proof of a motive. Botner, who testified, reading messages Flynn sent her, including one stating he wanted his wife, quote, dead and gone.
1: That's Fox's Kristen Goodwin. President Trump signing an executive order to change the phrase artificial intelligence to superintelligence. Fox's Kevin Cork in Washington explains why.
4: I believe they're going to be used for the good.
5: Now, the mandate applies directly to the executive branch and all of its agencies, and they now have 60 days to formalize superintelligence and the abbreviation SI into federal law. But not everybody's convinced that all this new tech is good. Anthropic continues to express concerns that autonomous capabilities could increase the potential for harm as errors or misalignment or security exploits could have real-world consequences. And of course, it may come as no surprise that there are some Democrats like Alexandria Ocasio-Cortez, Sandy Cortez to some, who support an outright ban on superintelligence altogether.
1: And this comes as the president also announced the new AI-powered website designed to consolidate information from tens of thousands of federal web pages into a single searchable database called America.gov. Stocks taking a dive on Tuesday, the Dow finishing down 132 points, the Nasdaq and S&P also finishing lower. 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
1: Secretary of War Pete Hegseth preparing to deliver a speech in Quantico, Virginia on Wednesday, and there's going to be some fallout.
9: Secretary Hegseth is gathering enlisted and non-commissioned officers to announce as part of a State of the Force speech that he is doubling cuts to the number of positions reserved for generals and admirals in an effort to reduce the number of active duty four-star positions and National Guard general officers by 20%. The Pentagon says it's an effort to streamline its senior ranks. Hegseth has fired dozens of general officers since arriving at the Pentagon, often with no explanation.
1: That's Fox's Jennifer Griffin in Washington. Hegseth approved reduction plans for the Army, Navy, Air Force, and the military's joint pool earlier this month. Well, a union representing Transportation Security Administration officers says workers who check boarding passes and IDs will no longer be able to sit down while doing their job. Fox Business Network's Max Gordon explains why.
10: The TSA says that by standing rather than sitting, agents can better greet passengers while checking their IDs, be more vigilant while looking travelers in the eye, and that it'll keep agents from getting distracted. TSA officers are on a rotation at security checkpoints. They spend 15 minutes checking IDs and travel documents, 15 minutes helping passengers through scanners, and 30 minutes working the x-ray machine where they do get to sit. The move to take away chairs from TSA workers who check IDs has led to criticism from the TSA unions and from Democrats. On X, Democrats on the House Homeland Security Committee posted, Republicans are dead.

0: dedicated to making life as miserable as possible for federal workers. Give them back their chairs.
1: And the policy change comes nearly 2 months after David Cummins took over as...
2: We love Triumph. What's not to love about a little victory lap? 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But there's another type of Triumph. 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
1: That's Rod Stewart singing that great song, and he's decided to quit touring. 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How about that? We'll be back in a moment with your calls with Mark David Scott Zecree in just a moment on Coast to Coast. 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

0: And welcome back, George Norrie with Mark Zakri with us. Mark, for people who want to watch Space Command on a regular basis, can they do it by going to Amazon?
1: Not yet. The best place to go is Mr. Sci-Fi, my Mr. Sci-Fi channel, because you can link to our store, or you can go via my website. We're taking pre-orders on the box set now, and that's probably the best way to get the first 6 hours of Space Command, because we're releasing it at Christmas.
0: Oh, that'll be great. A nice present it'll make for people, too.
1: Yes, yes. It's really wonderful. And the fans are all fans of the same things that you and I love, George. I mean, they're Twilight Zone fans. They grew up reading Ray Bradbury. I mean, it's they hear the same music, which is really lovely.
0: How long are the episodes?
1: An hour. It's a 12-hour season, but it's structured in 2-hour stories that have a beginning, middle, and end, and then it builds to a large arcing story over the 12 hours. So it can be watched in 2-hour chunks, or you can just watch it in hour episodes, or you can watch the entire 12-hour season when we're done within. We hope to be done within the year.
0: What role does Billy Mumy play?
1: Bill plays sort of a futuristic genius inventor, trillionaire, super rich guy. He invented the androids, and so we have a whole big story arc with him. And in the episode we're just finishing shooting now, we cast his granddaughter, this wonderful 14-year-old actress named Caroline Lauben, and they, in the storyline, they've never met. He's been in cryogenic suspension because he has a fatal illness, and he comes out to stop a war from happening, and the two of them meet and become family for each other. It's really a lovely storyline.
0: Are you starting to get some actors and actresses calling you going, hey, put me in this show?
1: All the time. and also people have contacted me wanting to invest. And, you know, so they email me at markzikree@gmail.com, just markzikree@gmail.com. And we send them all the paperwork, and they buy investment shares, and they get a portion of my producer's net profits. So that's pretty cool. I mean, when I was a kid, if I could have bought a share in Star Trek, you know, that would have been lovely. But we're reinventing TV. We're reinventing how it gets made. It's really a conversation between me and my audience, and I love that. I much prefer it to the old way of doing things when they would see the show, but you wouldn't be in that intimate dialogue with everybody. I really love the way it works now with the internet and all of that. I don't find the internet, people treat me with great respect. I'm not, you know, I know that there's a lot of hatred on the internet, a lot of, you know, bad, disrespectful, language. But people are very, very respectful to me, and I'm very grateful for that. If someone ever says something kind of snippy, I'll say, well, you know, I'm sorry if you're having a bad day. And they always come back and they say, I'm sorry I said that, I was having a bad day and I didn't mean to take it out on you. So I think if you come to people with respect, you can kind of change the conversation usually. And I treat people with respect regardless of their politics. I don't make a litmus test. I never ask what the politics are. I don't need to get into shouting matches with anybody. If you come with a good heart, if you're trying to make the world a better place for your kids and grandkids and so forth, you're welcome at my table. You know, and I still run that round table for writers and directors and actors and producers. We meet every Thursday via Zoom and also in person here in North Hollywood. So anyone who wants to join that, just again, email me at markzikree@gmail.com. I'll send you the information. Everyone's welcome.
0: And knowing you, Mark, you're not doing it for money. That never motivated you.
1: You do it for free.
0: The love of it.
1: Yeah. Well, you know, it's like I was mentored by very kind people. And my mom was very kind, and my wife is a very compassionate person too.

0: Just a couple of things I want to talk to you about. Now, you ever been a guest, or are you thinking about being a guest for Sterling Fest?
1: I've been there a couple times. I really enjoyed it. I almost went this year, but I was booked at several conventions back to back, so I couldn't do it. A lot of my friends were there, and I've certainly met Mary Badham in the past. Of course, she's in the Bewitching Pool episode of Twilight Zone, as well as To Kill a Mockingbird. That's not shabby. And yeah, she's a dear soul. I really love her.
2: Go ahead, Walt.
0: Because it's a great time. I hope to see you there next year.
1: Yeah, happy to be there.
2: Where is it? Well, where do they hold it?
0: They have in Binghamton, New York, because that's where Ross Sterling grew up and raised his family down there.
1: Yeah, his house is still there. The house he grew up in is still there in Binghamton, and they just erected a life size statue of Rod in the park that he used to go to. That still has the carousel. It's now decorated with Twilight Zone illustrations. You really get a sense of Rod when you go there, and of course Rod's daughters are still in fine fettle, and so Anne and Jody regularly show up at that event. It's well worth going to.
2: Mark, tell us the story of how he'd float in his pool reciting into a dictaphone.
1: Well, Rod, back of his house, he had an Olympic-sized pool, and he would lounge by the side of the pool, getting a tan, and dictating into a recorder his scripts. Most writers can't possibly do that. Richard Matheson told me he tried once to dictate a script, and he couldn't do it. But Rod was remarkable in that way. And so he used to joke that he was the only writer who could write a script and get a tan at the same time. And Rod was also an amazingly, I mean, he was a chain smoker, but after the war, he kept doing all the exercises he had done during the war. So there's photos of him from the late 50s where he's in a bathing suit by that swimming pool, and he is in just amazing physical condition. I mean, he's really, he was quite an attractive guy, and it's a shame he smoked, you know, 4 packs a day. That was really, part of what did him in, you know, but he was remarkable in so many ways.
2: He had heart issues when he died, didn't he?
1: Yeah, he died as a result of complications from open heart surgery. He was only 50 years old. It's amazing. He got so much done in that short amount of time, and thank God for that. But we miss him. And gosh, there are certain people where you just wish you could have them live forever, and he was certainly one of them.
2: Yeah, absolutely. First time caller, Buddy's with us in Denver, Colorado. Hello, Buddy.
3: Hello. Hey.
2: Yeah.
3: Mark offers any insights into the episode known as The After Hours?
1: Oh, well, yeah, it's a wonderful episode. Again, it was directed by my great friend Doug Hayes, who did Eye of the Beholder and The Invaders and The Howling Man. And it's a great episode about a woman who starts seeing mannequins coming alive in this department store. It's really scary. And it stars the great Anne Francis, who also stars in Forbidden Planet, one of my favorite movies. And I interviewed her. And it was very funny because we'd arranged to meet at a restaurant in a hotel. And when we got there, when we met there, it turned out that it was closed and it was completely dark and all the chairs were turned upside down. It was very Twilight Zone-y because we were just sitting in this completely abandoned restaurant at night. And she was just still gorgeous, still remarkable, and a phenomenal actress. She really, really was quite wonderful in that episode. And it's one of my favorites. And Doug Hayes talked to me about working with her and how she was just a dream to work with. The actors loved working on Twilight Zone. They really recognized that it was quality work, and they brought their A game to it. There's no doubt about that.
2: And how many stars did Rod Serling create with Twilight Zone?
1: My God, there's so many. Robert Redford,
2: yeah.
1: Yeah, there's many, many, many went on to become huge movie stars. Charles Bronson's in Twilight Zone. And then there were also people from the golden age of Hollywood like Ida Lupino and Howard Duff and so forth. But it's just such a great showpiece for all these phenomenal talents. But the After Hours, Doug, another thing that's a little piece of background info on that is it's set in this department store, this huge set. And Doug told me that it had been a newspaper office for a feature that MGM did, and they were able to acquire, you know, utilize that set and redress it as a department store. So it really, really worked. And William Tuttle, who was the first makeup artist to ever win an Oscar, he won for Seven Faces of Dr. Lau. He was one of the makeup guys on Twilight Zone, and he made those mannequins that looked exactly like the actors that they were supposed to be, you know, modeled from. And that really nails that show. That's the shocker at the end, and it really, really works.
2: Thomas in La Jolla, California. Hi, Tom.

0: George, I thank you, George, and Gina Salvate for accepting my call. Mark Sucre, it's always a pleasure.
1: Well,
0: my question
1: you.
0: Is at the same time as Twilight Zone,
1: yes.
0: 1959 to 1964, there was a writer, Philip K. Dick, who was writing some of his best work.
1: Yes.
0: And very Twilight Zone-ish.
1: Yeah.
0: And I always thought that, you know, did Rod Serling ever reach out to Philip K. Dick? And well, for the audience, I mean, there's several movies. There's Minority Report, Blade Runner, Paycheck,
1: yes.
0: Scanner Darkly. There's the video show Man in the High Castle.
1: Yes.
0: And
1: yes.
0: when you watch these, they're very Twilight Zone-ish.
1: Yes.
0: And so
1: and
0: I'm curious if Serling reached out to Philip K. Dick.
1: Did actually. He wanted to acquire a story by Philip K. Dick called Imposter. And it's about a man who is told that he's actually a robot. He's not actually human. He's a robot of who he thinks he is. And it's one of those very, Philip K. Dick was very good at turning reality on its ear. And Rod tried to acquire that story at the beginning of Twilight Zone, in fact. And apparently the rights were tied up or someone had already optioned it. But Philip K. Dick, yeah, there's so many Philip K. Dick stories that would have made great Twilight Zones. So, yeah, that's one that got away, sadly.
2: Mark, what do you think the writers made per episode?
1: They made, you know, it's like the top of show. I know for the top of show for actors was 5,000, and I think writers were getting a little less than that, maybe around 3,000 for a teleplay. But again, one script on Twilight Zone could make your career. I mean, George Clayton Johnson, if he had written nothing but, you know, Kick the Can, Nothing in the Dark, A Game of Pool, those three scripts are just spectacular. And he told me that when he would run into people and say that he wrote for Twilight Zone, it was like he was talking about someone from the dawn of time. You know, it was so, you know, you wrote those? And then he went on to write the first episode of Star Trek that ever aired, The Man Trap, and he co-wrote Logan's Run. And so, you know, this is just amazingly talented writers. And when you have a script that good, then actors want to do it. Composers want to be, you know, do the music, like Walking Distance, one of Rod's great, great episodes. Bernard Herrmann did the score on that, and it's just staggering. I mean, he also was the composer on Citizen Kane and Taxi Driver and Psycho, but he's bringing all of that to that Twilight Zone episode. His score is just beautiful.
2: My favorite Twilight Zone episode, To Serve Man.
1: Yes, yes. Well, it's interesting because that's based on a short story by Damon Knight, and he was one of my teachers when I went to the Clarion Writers Workshop, and he actually bought my first short story. And I interviewed him about how he came up with the idea for To Serve Man, and he said, well, my wife was out with another guy that night, and I was, you know, in sort of a dark mood. So, and then Serling read the story, of course, and bought it and adapted it, and it's another just terrific Twilight Zone episode, just really, really, and as, again, like you were saying, George, one of the great twist endings of all time.
2: What was your favorite episode?
1: Mine? I love Kick the Can. I love Walking Distance. Eye of the Beholder's phenomenal. There's so many great episodes. Nightmare at 20,000 Feet with the Gremlin on the wing. You know, you can watch any season of Twilight Zone. There's a great hour episode called On Thursday We Leave for Home with James Whitmore, the Rod wrote. Just a spectacular piece of work. And you know, it just keeps going. I mean, it really is an embarrassment of riches. And, you know, it's funny because, as I said, I did 52 commentaries on the Twilight Zone Blu-ray. That leaves 104 for me to do at some point. And I'll get to it. I'm sure I'll get to it.
2: Magic time.
1: Yeah. Yeah. It's, well, you know, it's so fun because I'm part of a tradition, you know. All these great writers, Rod Serling and Ray Bradbury and Harlan Ellison, and all these phenomenal writers who got to work in TV and movies and books. But they also had a great tradition of mentorship. All these people, Matheson and Bradbury and Ted Sturgeon and Harlan Ellison, they were all mentors and friends of mine. And then I go on to mentor other people. And so it's very much passing the torch. And we all of us feel that it's not a burden. It's a joy to be able to do that and to mentor the next generation coming up and see what wonderful things they're going to create.
2: You remember that great letter I got from Ray Bradbury after we did that newsletter story about him?
1: Yeah, he was one of a kind. There, I mean, I've missed him every time.

0: When I think of him, it's just like, wow. I was so lucky to get to be his friend. I would go over to his house once a month for over 10 years, and we just sit and talk about life and art and career. And it was phenomenal. He was one of a kind. There was no one like him. The funny thing was, he was originally going to be one of the lead writers on Twilight Zone, and then he and Rod had a falling out, and it didn't come to fruition. But he's the one who recommended two of his proteges, Charles Beaumont and Richard Matheson, to Serling, and they became part of that core team of writers. And then George Clayton Johnson was one of his other proteges. So there's a real connectedness to all of this, and I think great work and great heart really has a ripple effect, and we're still resonating to that. All of us were trying to do really, really memorable, lasting work in this wonderful medium.
1: What could they have a falling out about?
0: Well, it was several things that built over time, and a lot of kind of misunderstandings, and because they were working in two different media, basically. Ray said with I Sing the Body Electric, he said, I don't want anything cut from it. And then they had the evening that it aired, Ray had all his friends over, and for time they had to cut it down. And sadly, they had cut out the one page that was the most important page to Ray. And so he said, "That's it. I'm done with these guys." And it was just kind of, in TV you have to cut for time, particularly with broadcast television. And it was just this misunderstanding between these two very, very, very talented men. But they both, respected each other. Certainly, Rod saw Ray as an inspiration. And it's a shame because Ray was supposed to be one of the major writers on Twilight Zone. That was the intention, and it's sad that it didn't go that way.
1: Did he have regular writers on staff?
0: It wasn't a writing staff like they have nowadays, so they wouldn't all come to one office like when I've been on staff on shows. So they were working pretty much freelance, but it was a very small group of writers on Twilight Zone. Rod was writing the lion's share, 80% of the scripts, and then Matheson might have two or three in a season. Beaumont, Charles Beaumont, the same. George Clayton Johnson might have one or two. And then Earl Hamner, who later went on to create the Waltons, he came in because he had met Rod in the live TV days back in New York. And he was kind of writing more backwoods kind of stories, but it was really a nice mixture of voices. They were writing within Rod's Twilight Zone, definition, but they all had their own voice and their own outlook. So they weren't just doing scripts like Rod would write. They all each had their own outlook, which was really great. It really enriched the show.
1: Did Rod have a temper?
0: He got angry about injustice, so he didn't get angry at actors or writers. He didn't lash out at directors. He was very collaborative, and he wasn't heavy-handed. He wouldn't say to a director, "Oh, I want you to do it this way or that way." They would hire directors, and they would trust them to do it with their skills. Same with the actors. Rod would never say, "Oh, well, I want you to do it this way or that way." He was not intrusive in that way. He was appreciative, and the only things that would get him upset were things like the Vietnam War, and people and Emmett Till being murdered, the black teenager who was lynched and killed, and those kinds of injustices, and the Holocaust, of course. He wrote one of the great episodes about the Holocaust on Twilight Zone, Death's Head Revisited. And
1: yeah,
0: of course,
1: that was a classic, Mark. We're going to come back and take final calls with Mark Zakuri in just a moment on Coast to Coast AM.

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7: It's Make It Easy Steve with another WNEX Trips update. 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
9: Good night, everyone, and welcome to the news. South Dakota Governor Larry Rodin and Democratic challenger Dan Ahlers traded sharp responses during an hour-long televised debate Monday night, highlighting clear differences on taxes, education, health care, and the state's future. The sharpest exchanges came over affordability and property taxes. Ahlers proposed increased education funding, child care tax credits, and expanded school meal programs while criticizing local option sales taxes as a tax shift. Rodin responded that Ahlers' claims contained so many inaccuracies, defending recent tax relief measures that he says will reduce homeowner property tax bills by an average of 34% statewide. South Dakota voters will decide the governor's race on November 3rd. And business and military leaders in Sioux Falls are stepping up efforts to bring the Air Force's next-generation F-35 Lightning II fighter mission to Joe Foss Field. The South Dakota Air National Guard's 114th Fighter Wing is competing to become one of the future homes for the F-35, which would replace the wing's aging F-16 fighter aircraft. Supporters say landing the mission would provide a major boost not only to national defense, but also to the regional economy. They point to the economic impact seen around Ellsworth Air Force Base near Rapid City, where billions of dollars in public and private investment have followed preparations for the incoming B-21 Raider bomber program. Military leaders say the 114th Fighter Wing already has the personnel, experience, and infrastructure needed to transition to the advanced

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0: And welcome back, Mark Zakrie with us as we talk about his incredible work in Hollywood. Mark, I want to get your thoughts before we go to final calls on this concern with artificial intelligence destroying humanity. What do you think of that?
1: Well, I'd prefer if it didn't destroy humanity. I'm rather fond of my species. I think we're sort of creating something in our own image, and including the worst sides of us. And so, I don't think anyone should make autonomous killing machines. I think that's a very bad idea. But in terms of my profession, we're starting to look at how we can use AI and visual effects without ripping off some artists, so we're using our own designs. We're hiring artists to do design our spaceships and spacesuits and all that, and then we're using AI for what they call rendering, which means rendering the visual effects shot. We're finding our way to do it ethically, but on the larger scheme, yes, it is very alarming. This is the first time in my life that the heads of companies have been saying, yeah, we're making something that we think is going to wipe out humanity. Well, maybe you should rethink that. It's not a good idea. This isn't the first time we've been around this bend. I mean, you and I both grew up under the threat of nuclear war, and that was also another opportunity for humanity to destroy the world. And miraculously, we didn't do that. So I think there's hope for our species. I think we might be able to survive this threat as well.
0: My concern about that is that I think AI could make a mistake thinking somebody had launched and launch itself.
1: Yep, exactly.

0: exactly. And because it could be a mistake, or it could just, one thing I've mentioned is that I think, we should have designed AI to like us, and I don't think it does. And it's very self protective. And but I think it's already out. I think it's already too late to rein it back in. I think the moment it escaped and started hacking all these different sites, and starts designing itself and reinventing itself, I think now all we can do is try to find ways to, protect our, humanity. But we're going to have some bumps along the way. I feel certain of that.
1: Back to the phones we go. Ogden, Utah, we go. You, Jessica's with us. Hi, Jessica.
2: Hi, George. Hi, Mark. Thank you so much
0: Hi.
2: for taking my call.
0: Yeah.
2: I'll keep it short as best I can. So I had a question for Mark. I
0: Sure.
2: was just wondering if Rod Serling, maybe during those episodes, maybe some of those things he actually related with, but during that time, it wasn't very, it was kind of taboo to speak about paranormal and so on and so
0: Yes.
2: on. And then the other thing I was going to ask or comment about is that so moving forward, do you think that oh gosh, I'm so sorry, I just lost my train of thought there.
0: That's
2: But as
0: fine.
2: far as the oh, that's what it was. Favorite episodes. I've heard previous callers while I was on hold. And what got me turned into or turned on to the Twilight Zone was the episode with William Shatner. I believe it was Nightmares at 20,000 or
0: Yeah,
2: 30,000
0: 4,000
2: feet
0: feet. Yeah,
2: with
0: amazing,
2: that
0: amazing
2: creepy thing
0: episode.
2: on the wing
0: Yes,
2: there on the jet.
0: yes, yes.
2: And
0: And that was directed by Richard Donner, who went on to direct Christopher Reeve's and Superman and the Lethal Weapon movies. He was a phenomenally talented director. Richard Matheson wrote the episode, and Shatner was perfect, just the perfect guy. Because Shatner has brings this intensity to things, and so it's definitely a classic. And in terms of Rod believing in the paranormal and so forth, I think he was intrigued by it. I don't think he was, I don't think he'd drawn conclusions about it. I think he would have loved to have met an alien or, seen a ghost, but I don't think he ever did. But he was very, intrigued and amused by these things. But mainly the reason he was doing Twilight Zone was because censorship. He wasn't allowed to write about race. He wasn't allowed to write about political issues or social issues. Twilight Zone gave him that artistic freedom, and that's why he created Twilight Zone. And for those 5 seasons, he had artistic control, and he was just really happy to be doing Twilight Zone. He loved doing
1: what did he sell on the concept?
0: it. Well, it's funny because he actually had to write 4 pilots before he got the show greenlit, and each time he was refining it, these were completely different stories. And the ultimate one that got it sold was a guy is wandering an empty town. He doesn't remember who he is. And at the end, we discover he's an astronaut trainee in an isolation experiment for, to prepare for a moonshot. And that episode, if you read, it's called Where Is Everybody? It starred Earl Holliman. It's not a fantasy episode. It could happen in real life. A guy in an isolation experiment, fantasizes about being alone in a town. So that sold the show to executives and sponsors who were not science fiction fans. They were not, way out at all. Then when they started doing the episodes, and Rod was having a guy falling in love with a robot, a female robot and things like that, they hauled him and Buck Houghton, the producer, in and said, "What the hell is this?" And they said, "Well, this is the show you ordered." And they said, "Well, okay then, but Rod had to be very determined to get Twilight Zone on the air. He really wanted that show to get made.
1: Like Bradbury's I Sing the Body Electric. That was a classic.
0: Yes. And it's so much fun that I'm now working with Veronica Cartwright, who played the little girl in that episode. And she's just phenomenal. And she was in The Birds also, so she tells me about working with
1: She
0: Hitchcock
1: was
0: all that.
1: also in Make Room for Daddy, with Danny,
0: Yes.
1: right? Your
0: Yeah,
1: daddy.
0: well, one thing I tell young people nowadays is back when we were growing up, all the actors appeared on all the shows. So you might see, Burt Mustin in Kick the Can on Twilight Zone. The next week he's on Petticoat Junction or I Dream of Jeannie or Bonanza. That was true of all those actors. They were like an extended family for all of us. We had great affection for those actors, Jack Klugman, Burgess Meredith. And, so,

0: So that actors don't have that same opportunity now to be on every show because there were only three networks. There was a limited number of shows and a voracious need for guest actors.
1: Let's go to Jamestown, North Dakota. Jeremy's with us. Hi, Jeremy.
2: Hello, George and Mark.
0: Hi.
2: I have a question. Did you have anything to do with the 10 seasons, 214 episodes of Stargate SG-1?
0: Stargate SG-1. I didn't work. I was actually, they invited me to write for Stargate, and it ended up not working out. I was just working on, I was producing Sliders and doing a bunch of other stuff. But Robert Picardo, who starred in that show as well as Star Trek Voyager, he's one of our lead actors on several of our series now, and just a brilliant, brilliant actor. He was the holographic doctor on Star Trek Voyager, and more recently he's been in Starfleet Academy. So, and again, you know, there's really a sort of a family of writer producers in TV, particularly in science fiction. We know each other. We talk about what we're working on. We help each other and advise each other. And that's true of the actors. I'm creating a repertory company of actors. Barbara Bain is 95, and she's in Space Command. She's also going to be in a new show we're doing called Sweet Haven. She starred in Space 1999 in the original Mission Impossible. And so it's just it's just a blessing to be, you know, science fiction. One thing that's different about science fiction is that the fans follow the writers and the actors from show to show to show. And that gives us a fan base that's very loyal, and that allows me to make these new shows that we're making. So, so I feel very, very lucky and very blessed.
1: Next up, Mark, Kansas City, Kansas with us. Go ahead, Mark.
3: Hello, George and Mark.
1: Hi.
3: How's it going tonight?
1: Good.
3: Hey, it's good to hear you on again, Mark. What I wanted to do was, there is an episode called A World of His Own with Keenan Wynn, where he's a playwright, I believe is what he is.
0: Yes.
3: And it was Rod kind of like writing a little bit about himself or using himself maybe in that episode?
0: The funny thing is, Rod Serling appears in that episode as himself. The idea is that basically a writer who dictates his scripts, and what he describes comes to life, comes into reality, whether it's a mistress or, you know, a blonde girl sitting on his lap or an elephant in the hallway or Rod Serling. But Rod didn't write that episode. That was Richard Matheson kind of riffing on Rod talk, you know, dictating into a dictaphone. And so, and Rod was enough of a sport to act in that episode, and he did a great job. And Keenan Wynn is so funny and droll. He was one of the great, great character actors, and you can also see him in Doctor Strangelove and many, many other movies. But I interviewed him when I wrote The Twilight Zone Companion, and he just loved Rod Serling. He loved, he was also in Requiem for a Heavyweight, the TV version, with his father, Edwin, who was a very famous comedian, and the two of them were spectacular in that together in the 50s. And it was the same director, Ralph Nelson, directed that Twilight Zone episode as directed Requiem for a Heavyweight. I interviewed him as well. And, I mean, they just saw Rod as this amazing, singular talent. And the opportunity to work with him in any way, shape, or form was, they would drop everything else and just go for it. They loved working with Rod.
1: Mark, how soon after Robert Redford appeared as that police officer in Twilight Zone did he make it big?
0: It was only a very few years, you know. That was maybe 60, 61 that he did that episode. And by the mid-60s, he was, you know, already a movie star. Butch Cassidy and the Sundance Kid, Barefoot in the Park, those were all in the 60s. He really had a very, very meteoric rise and a very good career. You know, he lasted a long, long time. And he founded the Sundance Institute and the Sundance Film Festival. So he made his mark, but boy, Nothing in the Dark is a memorable episode with Gladys Cooper and Robert Redford as Mr. Death. That was written by George Clayton Johnson, and he was in his 20s when he wrote it, but he certainly, and he also wrote Kick the Can, and he certainly understood aging and death. He had a great insight into that, a great wisdom, even though he was only in his 20s.
1: Let's go to first-time caller Debbie in Lincoln, Nebraska. Hi, Deb, go ahead.
4: Hi, George. Hi, Mark. Thank you so much for taking my call. I called 28 times with the business signal and got the ring on the 29th time. So I'm
1: there
4: so
1: you
4: excited.
1: Go. You made it.
4: Yeah, I'm just a fan of The Twilight Zone. I just wanted to tell you that my first episode that got me into The Twilight Zone was when I was 8 years old, and it was five characters in search of an exit, and I was 8 years old. Yeah.
0: Yeah.
4: And, sorry, I'm nervous.

0: being on the radio. What a great, great, like, capture for a young kid, because, you know, it was about toys.
1: Yes.
0: And that made me totally love Twilight Zone for my whole life. And funny thing, the only thing that scared me was the intro. Like, my mom would let me stay up late to watch Twilight Zone after that, but they have to go up to my room and plug my ears during the doo-doo-doo-doo part. But I wanted to mention that my favorite episodes at Christmas time, that they're not always spooky ones. And at Christmas time, I always watch Changing of the Guard and Night of the Meek. And my questions for you, I guess, are just if you remember the episodes that first really, I know you've mentioned all the classics. They're so classics. My favorite classic is, if I had to mention a favorite, it would be like Time Enough at Last. I mean, I just love the twist of that one at the end, poor man. But if you have any episodes that have made you cried, or any episodes that were your first, or any episodes that made you cry, like Changing of the Guard always made me cry. And also talking about the Currents and Owl Creek Bridge, because I loved that one, but I think that was filmed overseas, but I can't remember where.
1: It was a French short, but it was in English. It was based on an Ambrose Bierce short story, and they acquired that as a Twilight Zone episode to get back under budget. And but yes, it's wonderful as well. It really works as a Twilight Zone episode. But all the ones you mentioned are just great classics. The first episode I ever saw, because Twilight Zone was on past my bedtime, was an episode called Death Ship, which was an hour-long episode. Richard Matheson wrote it, starred Ross Martin and Jack Klugman. It's phenomenal. It's not as well known, but I now own the costume that Jack Klugman wore in that episode, the spacesuit, and it's really wonderful. But you know, I really saw Twilight Zone when it came into syndication, because it would air just after I got out of school when I was a kid, and it was airing 5 days a week. That's where I really got to know it. And But you know, It's a Good Life is another one that we haven't mentioned tonight, but that's one of Billy Mumy's great. Or In Praise of Pip is the one that really moves me to tears. It's Jack Klugman at the end, where he's pleading to exchange his life for that of his sons who's dying, is just so raw and so beautiful. It's just a great moment. And I've talked to Bill about that, shooting that episode. And it was at Pacific Ocean Park, which was an amusement park that was opened when I was a kid. It was in Santa Monica on the pier, and he said it was very scary at night, because it was just all closed down and dark. And but Jack Klugman said to Billy Mumy, he was really sweet to him, and he said, "I'm going to have to do these very intense scenes with you, so don't get afraid, don't worry, but you know, but that's what we're going to be doing." And Bill really appreciated that Jack Klugman was very fatherly toward him, and boy, the two of them are just so phenomenal in that episode. So wonderful.
2: What was the name of the episode, Mark, where the jack-in-the-box was there and the thing popped out?
1: It's A Good Life. You mean the one where Billy Mumy turns him into a jack-in-the-box?
2: Yeah, that one was freaky.
1: Yeah, that's a great one. He's going to wish him to the cornfield. Yeah, when Bill gets upset with me, that's what he threatens to do to me.
2: Keep in touch with us, my friend. Mark Zachary, his website is linked up at coasttocoastam.com. Up next, we're talking about the Knights Templar. Who were they, and what did they do?
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0: Here's your updated 570 WNAX forecast. Gray skies continue here throughout the early morning hours. Patchy fog's also possible in spots as the low levels here across the region remain very moist. We could see a few spotty showers around parts of the region as well here throughout the next couple of days, though the better chances for this activity look to be into northeast Nebraska and northwestern Iowa, especially on Wednesday night, as the remnants of Hurricane Polo will continue to work its way through the plains and then eventually into the Great Lakes over the next couple of days. Then we'll see a dry trend settle in here as we'll be under the influence of some high pressure systems here beginning on Thursday or Thursday night. Look for a very nice weekend as highs will be right where they should be or just slightly below in the 60s. This is meteorologist Phil Jensko on 570 WNAX. Right now it's 64.
1: This is Mech and Easy Steve with another WNAX Trips update. 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

0: Launching a new government website. I'm Ted Lindner, Fox News. President Trump announcing the launch of that brand new government website powered by artificial intelligence. The president describing the new America.gov as a platform that'll help Americans navigate a range of federal government services and give more power to the people.
1: With America.gov, the federal government no longer stands in your way, and it stands only at your service. And that's what we're doing. We're simplifying it. We're glamorizing it. We're making it what it should be.
0: Secretary of State Marco Rubio says America.gov will help Americans save time on tasks like filing passport applications. A verdict on Tuesday in the case against former American Idol contestant Caleb Flynn.
2: Verdict, count two, murder, ORC section 2903.02A, 2903.02D, and 2929.02B. We, the jury in this case, being the duly impaneled and sworn, find the defendant, Caleb C. Flynn, guilty of murder as charged in count two of the indictment.
0: An Ohio jury finding Flynn guilty of all charges, including murdering his wife. Flynn accused of fabricating a break into his Ohio home, making himself look like the victim in order to allow him to keep custody of his daughters and be with his mistress. Flynn's lead attorney, Patrick Mulligan.
3: While we respect the system, certainly, we're disappointed. I fully anticipate that there will be a notice of appeal filed, and this decision will be tested thoroughly in the Court of Appeals.
0: Flynn cried as the verdict was read in court. AL wildcard games on Tuesday. The Yankees and White Sox each taking game one of their respective series. The Yankees defeating the Red Sox in New York 9-0. The White Sox defeated the Houston Astros 6-3. In the NL wildcard, the Braves won the opening game of their series against the Philadelphia Phillies 5-3. Padres blanked the Cubs in game one of their series 8-0. 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
0: Former Special Prosecutor Jack Smith brought back before a U.S. Senate committee Tuesday to answer questions about his investigation of President Trump following the 2020 election controversies. Fox's Evan Brown with more.
8: Republican members of the Senate's Judiciary Committee once again accused former Special Prosecutor Jack Smith for biased prosecution of President Trump following the 2020 election and the January 6th Capitol riot, with Missouri U.S. Senator Eric Schmidt calling Smith a not nice name. Minnesota U.S. Senator Amy Klobuchar tried defending him.
9: You are calling a witness a dirtbag.
10: I presented him with text messages about him wanting to meet.

0: with people that could have obviously been related to the prosecution that was coordinated with his office in Atlanta.
1: Some Republicans want Smith himself prosecuted for alleged targeted prosecutions of Republicans. Eben Brown, Fox News.
2: Lindsey Clancy back in court for a status hearing Tuesday after her murder case ended in a mistrial earlier this month. Due to a single holdout juror, the Massachusetts woman still faces murder charges for the deaths of her three children, whom she says she strangled while experiencing undiagnosed postpartum psychosis. Her attorney, Kevin Reddington, asked if there would be an appeal in the case.
3: If there was a discussion of a plea deal, I wouldn't say anything about it because it would be private between myself and attorney Mr. Cruz.
2: And a woman accused of spraying bullets at Rihanna and A$AP Rocky's home in March, hitting a trailer. The celebrity couple was inside at the time. And the wall of a nursery that their kids were in was also struck. The woman found mentally competent to stand trial.
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1: The Knights Templar. Who were they? What did they want? And what did they do? In a moment, Kathleen Ball back with us. Her latest work, The Templar's Agenda. We'll find out what that agenda might be when we come right back on Coast to Coast AM. 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

0: And welcome back. George Norrie with you. Kathleen Ballback with us, a researcher, author, documentary filmmaker. Best known for her discovery of a Knights Templar cave in Brazil. Her ongoing boots-on-the-ground research, which has resulted in her documentary series, currently involves the Templars' secret agenda. She is currently in the UK exploring Templar strongholds and caves, very secret caves indeed. Kathleen, welcome. How are ya?
1: Well, hi. It's good to see you. Good to talk to you, I guess I should say.
0: We can see you, though. What's new? You're in the United Kingdom tonight, aren't you?
1: Yes, I'm currently in the UK right now. I'm in Scotland. I'm in Roslyn, just about.

0: two blocks from the Roslyn Chapel. I've been doing research here for about a week now, and I'm getting ready to go into Portugal for about a week. Then I'm coming back, and then I'm going into the Wemyss Caves, which is, they've become a pretty big deal. The Wemyss Caves are where the Templars hid treasure before it was transported over to North America and then eventually used for the War of Independence. So I'm going to be going over. I'm really excited about this this particular trip into the Wemyss Caves, and then I'll also be going to see the castle, the Sinclair Castle down in that area, and investigate, see if there's anything there, you know, that at least I can get some great photos of the site as well and get a sense of, you know, just how broad their territory was during the time of the Templars.
1: What got you interested in the Templars?
0: Oh, God. I just have been studying the Templars for so long, and I can't even really remember. It was sort of one thing led to the next. You know, I had been researching, and I had been, you know, studying Leonardo da Vinci's works for years, and eventually that led me into secret societies, and secret societies, you know, led me to the Templars eventually. Sometime in the 1990s, that transition took place. And, you know, then it really sort of jump-started in 2009 when I went into Dome, France, and was handed the keys to the dungeon where the Templars were held from 1307 to 1310. And that really jump-started things. And then, of course, when I discovered the Templar Cave in Brazil in 2015, things really took off. And, you know, ever since then, I've been backtracking the Templars and have discovered what their secret agenda was. I've also uncovered a secret port in Portugal that, you know, that was condoned and actually known about by the kings of Portugal for several hundred years, that the Templars were traveling in and out of quite frequently. You know, it's just opened up so much information. The research just keeps leading me to more and more facts that are not well-known history. You know, there's very little known, actually, about the Templars in Portugal, other than the fact that they, you know, that they founded the country and that they dominated the country. It literally was a Templar development. It really was a template, I believe, that they had intended to carry out that same ideal that they built Portugal on, which was a country built on freedom and equality, freedom of religion, freedom of speech, etc., which we know, you know, eventually happened in the United States of America. And, you know, it was definitely related to their inspiration, as I've uncovered their link to the Magna Carta, which later, of course, became a foundation or a template that was used for the Declaration of Independence and the Bill of Rights. So this agenda that they had started, I believe, long before they ever organized in 1118 in the Holy Land. I believe that this agenda went much further back, hundreds, possibly thousands of years, from a time that the Templars actually investigated and researched from 1040 to 1090. They were investigating secret sites and sacred initiation practices by more ancient civilizations and cultures, with the idea of bringing about a raising of consciousness for mankind at some point. And I think this was the core of their actual agenda. Was bringing about, you know, peace for humanity, equality for humanity, and they certainly did that in Portugal. You know, Portugal was made up of probably one of the most diverse country in all of Europe, including the UK, which of course was Scotland and England at that time. But they had, you know, they had Christians, they had Catholics, they had Jews, they had Moors, they had Cathars, they had Celts, they had every nationality, every

0: they did a pretty good job of being able to live with each other and being tolerant of each other's differences and belief systems for, you know, that went from what, 11, probably the early 12th century, all the way up until the Inquisition made their way into Portugal in the 16th century. So that's, you know, we're talking about 400 or 500 years. So I think they were doing a pretty good job. And, you know, Portugal's still made up of all these different nationalities and cultures and religious belief systems, although it is dominated by the Catholic Church as far as religious beliefs. It's still very tolerant of other belief systems.
1: Kathleen, tell us who the Knight Templars were and what they were doing.
0: Well, the Templars in the beginning, Nine Knights organized with this ideal that I've just spoken about. And when they went into the Holy Land, and of course they were given this, you know, stamp of approval by the Catholic Church, you know, that was actually it was the brainchild of Bernard de Clairvaux, who was a Cistercian monk and a very powerful man at that time. He was a mover and a shaker. And at that point, the Templars just, you know, they just actually expanded exponentially after that happened. And it drew thousands of members. And so they had to protect their inner circle. And in the, what was it, the beginning of the 13th century, in a small town called Guizot, France, there was actually a schism, and a decision was made at that time amongst the Templars that they would protect their inner circle. And that inner circle was to continue with this ideal, with this agenda, to establish a world, which was a big deal at that time, of harmony and equality and, you know, religious freedom. And we know that, of course, that was stopped, that they were, you know, that was all interrupted in 1307 when everything fell apart in France and they were rounded up. But even that experience, even that was going on in France, Jacques de Molay had spies everywhere. They knew that was happening. They knew that was going to happen. And there was only a couple hundred Templars that were rounded up in France. The rest of them were already in Portugal and already in Scotland, and they had, you know, they had a ship that they took all the treasure out. They were well aware that that was coming, you know, that that was happening, that that was coming, that King Philip the Fair was going to attempt to destroy them. They were well aware of that. So at that point, I think, you know, that their agenda, they took their agenda underground. It never ceased. As I've discovered, churches dedicated to the Templars, to Saint John the Baptist, to Mary Magdalene, to Saint Michael, all throughout Europe, that were still functioning under the rug with Templars all throughout that time. You know, all throughout the 1300s, the 1400s.
1: Were they
0: There's a
1: fighters,
0: small church.
1: Kathleen?
0: Well, there's a small church in France, in Amboise, France, which was the first one that gave me, you know, this idea, that made me aware of it. And it was not very far from where Leonardo da Vinci's chateau was in Amboise, France. And this was a church dedicated to Saint John the Baptist, which was open and functioning during the time that Leonardo lived there. Of course, we know he was born in the middle of the 15th century, all the way up until the 16th century. It was when he was, you know, when he was alive, and he was in Amboise for about the last 20 years of his life. And this chapel of Saint, dedicated to Saint John, was within walking distance, a very short walking distance, of his chateau. There was also another one that I discovered in Septmes, France, that was functioning, and the Templars were still there. So even in France, this order was still continuing on, and I believe that they were still attempting to further their agenda and put the pieces in place to further that agenda. And I don't think
1: How
0: that
1: many
0: it stopped.
1: of them were there?

0: How many of them survived?
1: How many members were they?
0: Oh God, that's really hard to pinpoint, because there were members in every single country. They were embedded in every country in Europe. I would venture to guess there were somewhere in the hundreds of thousands of members before the
1: Wow.
0: fall.
1: Who financed them?
0: They financed themselves through donations from churches, from monarchs, from royals or nobles, excuse me, in every single country. Again, the way that they were set up, the way that Bernard de Clairvaux was brilliant in setting up the Templars and presenting it to the Catholic Church, this was the first time in history that a monk was also considered a crusader, a soldier. And they were also given absolution by the church. So if you became a Templar during that time in history, you had an automatic ticket to heaven. And this is the way they presented it. So it just drew overnight, it drew hundreds and hundreds and thousands of members. So before the demise of the Templars in 1314, when they were, legally disbanded, there were probably several hundred thousand Templars.
1: Were they fighters?
0: Yes, well, most of them were, but then you had your inner circle of members that I'm sure were capable soldiers, but they were more involved in the initiation processes and the administration of the order. And in France was, of course, their stronghold for a long time, but I think that transferred to Portugal and Scotland after 1307.
1: Now, was this individual that you mentioned the leader of the Templars?
0: Well, yeah, Jacques de Molay, of course, at the end, was their leader. And but I believe that at that time, when he was arrested with several hundred Templars, the Templars that were arrested with him, I do not believe were of the inner order, because of the fact that they did not know. The reason that they didn't divulge anything under extreme torture and pressure, because they didn't know anything. I think that the inner order, the inner circle, was made up of members that were in Portugal and that were in Scotland. And we don't even see any initiation relics or anything discovered in Scotland, but we have, of course, Hamilton White's amazing cache of relics. And most of them are indicative of initiatory practice. And those were all discovered, and they were dug up in Tomar, Portugal, which was, of course, the stronghold of the Templar order in Portugal. And I mean, I've seen these relics myself. I've handled them, I've held them. They're absolutely amazing, and they are proof. They're absolute proof, without a doubt, that the Templars were not a Christian sect. They were not necessarily strictly Christian. They accepted all religions, but they were more towards a Gnostic order. They were not, Catholics, practicing Catholics. They practiced actually several initiations to get to what we now see as like sort of a 33rd degree. We could compare it to a 33rd degree Mason. The Mason's initiatory steps in becoming a 33rd degree Mason were based on the Templar initiatory steps. Same thing with the Rosicrucians. They were based on the Templars' initiatory steps. And the symbols that I discovered in my cave, which I also found in San Leonardo Church in Portugal, and I found them in Royston, and I found them in Dome, France, in the dungeon and Chinon, and several other places, Istanbul. Now, these were all initiatory symbols of different levels of initiation. So, these, and some of them

0: match perfectly with the relics that Hamilton White has, which I found very interesting. So we know that the Inner Order was practicing initiatory initiations.
1: When you talk about they were arrested, what were they arrested for?
0: Well, they were arrested for Gnostic beliefs, basically. They were arrested for several things. They were accused of spitting on Christ. They were accused of worshiping a head. They were accused of sexual deviation. They were accused of homosexuality. They were accused of worshiping the devil. It went on and on. There was a list, a very long list of things that they were accused of. And interesting enough, some of these things that they were accused of were based in Gnostic principles. So, some of the things were not off the mark. Of course, some of the more dastardly deeds, I guess you could call them, they were not guilty of, but they were just included for good measure, because you have to remember that the king Philip V at that time, his intention and what he originally approached Jacques Dumolay with was the idea that he become the Grand Master of the order. But he also wanted them to combine the Knights Templar with the Hospitallers. And they did not get along. In fact, they actually had a battle in the Holy Land between the Knights Templar and the Hospitallers. They were not by any means friendly with each other. So Jacques de Molay turned him down. He said, absolutely not. I'm not going to join my order with the Hospitallers and turn everything over to you. So, that was partially why. And the other reason why Philip the Fair went after him, of course, was because he was indebted. He was deeply indebted to the Templars at that time. He owed them a great deal of money. And so this was an easy way to get out from under that debt. And also, there was another huge factor that was involved, was once the Templars lost in
1: Hold
0: the
1: on for a
0: fall.
1: second, Kathleen. We're going to take a short break, but we'll come back and talk more about the Knights Templar right here on Coast to Coast AM.
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1: It's Make It Easy Steve with another WNEX Trips update. It's time to get that passport because we're going places. In 2027, we're taking folks on trips to London and Paris. We're headed to Italy with stops in Venice, Florence, Pisa, Rome, Pompeii, and the Amalfi Coast. We have brand new trips as well, including a Mediterranean cruise along the coast of Greece. And in December of 2027, a blessed Christmas in Germany. 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
3: Good night, everyone, and welcome to the news. President Donald Trump says America's largest steel plant will be built in southeast Iowa, a project supporters say could transform the region's economy. The announcement came Monday during an Oval Office event with mining company Mesabi Metallics and Iowa leaders. The White House says the project is part of the administration's effort to rebuild domestic steel production. The proposed $15 billion steel mill is expected to produce up to 10 million tons of steel annually when it reaches full operation by 2030. Company officials say an additional $3 billion will be invested to complete an iron ore mine in northern Minnesota that will supply the plant. Mesabi Metallics estimates the development will create between 5 and 6,000 construction jobs and nearly 1,750 permanent positions in Iowa. Iowa Governor Kim Reynolds, who was in attendance, called the project a transformational opportunity, saying it will strengthen national security, create thousands of high-paying jobs, and reshape the economic future of Iowa and the Midwest for decades to come. And Sioux City officials are moving ahead with plans to find a new naming rights sponsor for the Tyson Event Center after reaching a compromise with Tyson Fresh Meats. The city council voted unanimously Monday night to amend its long-running naming rights agreement with Tyson, ending the company's sponsorship no earlier than October 1st and clearing the way for the city to market the venue's name to other businesses. Tyson originally agreed in 2001 to pay $4 million for the naming rights, contributing $200,000 annually during the facility's first 20 years. The company later maintained it held the naming rights in perpetuity under the original contract.
4: Mom, I missed breakfast.
5: Mama, I gotta go now.
4: Ah, my science project exploded.
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3: Hi, I'm Tom.
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0: agenda. We'll get into that agenda in a moment. Kathleen, were the Templars worshipped? Were they liked?
1: Well, you know, it's true of any organization. It depends on who you meet. That's what I always tell everybody who asks me that. Many of them, they were valued. They were very much valued by the monarchs throughout Europe and, of course, what we now know as the UK, because of their military skills. They were also bankers throughout the whole entire, you know, medieval world at that time. They began a banking system that they offered to all the, you know, it started out as just banking where you leave your money here and I give you this chip and you can redeem your money in the Holy Land. So to avoid being robbed, you know, mm-hmm. for the pilgrims that were going back and forth between Europe and that's how it began. But it caught on and, you know, with their wealth that just, you know, just poured into the Templars in the 12th and 13th century. They were given castles and lands and, you know, farms and just so much that they were able to generate an income for themselves more than what they needed to live on. So, of course, they had all this excess money that they loaned to monarchs. They loaned it to all the nobles, and they also loaned to common people who owned farms and things. They were actually, the Templars, from what I've researched now, they inspired more growth and better quality of life in the medieval times than any other organization or institution that existed at that time. They raised the quality of life for everyone. So in that sense, yes, they were well liked. But they were also given powers by the monarchs to mediate disputes. And so that, of course, is going to generate dislike by whoever they judged against, you know, so that's going to happen. And with the wealth, there were several, I won't say several, but there were members of the order that became corrupted as a result of that wealth. Which, you know, is pretty hard to avoid when you have that much money. You're going to have people that are going to go astray. It's going to go to their head and, you know, they're going to use that as a way to, or a means to increase their own personal power and influence. So, you know, and I'd say that about any order today, even in today's world, we have that still true.
0: Would they be almost like the modern day Illuminati?
1: Well, the Illuminati is a really broad term. Now, it's used in a Rosicrucian organization as a specific level of initiation. I don't know about the Mason, the Masonic orders, personally, because I'm not a Mason. But I do know that, you know, it is a term that's used by Masonic orders. It's also a term that's used by demonic orders as well. And, you know, because when you have magic or initiatory processes going on, you've got both good and you've got evil, because that's the nature of the world that we live in. The three-dimensional reality is opposites. It's made up of opposites. And so you're going to have people that are going to be using that for altruistic purposes, and you're going to have people that are going to be using it for their own gain. So this is going to be true with any organization, including, of course, we're seeing it rampantly right now throughout the world. Throughout any government agency, throughout any organization, you're going to see that. You're going to see good and you're going to see evil. It's just the nature of reality.
0: Interesting take. What happened to them? Why did they disband? Or did they?
1: Well, they went underground, George. You know, they literally went underground. From what I can see, they never died out. You know, traveling through these different countries where they had strongholds, you know, in Switzerland, they maintained banking. So they were the basis for the banking system we're using today. You know, it was built

0: on the foundation that they created. But they were still utilized. They formed the guilds, the stonemason guilds, many of the carpentry guilds, and a lot of the guilds that we still see, they're utilized today. But they formed the basis for those. So, they were still utilized, even though they weren't called Templars, nor did they call themselves Templars, because that was extremely dangerous to do. They were hunted down by the Catholic Church, literally hunted down and murdered, their families, their descendants, throughout the world. So after, 1314. So it
1: Really? I
0: was
1: thought
0: very
1: they were the protectors of
0: known
1: like the
0: as
1: Shroud of
0: Templar.
1: Turin, weren't they?
0: I'm sorry, I was talking, so I didn't hear that.
1: I thought they were protectors of the Shroud of Turin for the Catholic Church.
0: Well, they were not protectors of the Catholic Church. They fought for the Catholic Church when it aligned with their agendas. They wanted to take back the Holy Land. That was something that was important to them. So, of course, they were aligned with the Catholic Church on that, in that particular, ideal of what they wanted. But when it came to like the Cathars, they were not involved in rounding up the Cathars in France. They actually protected the Cathars and brought the Cathars into Portugal. I found three different communities that the Templars that were Cathar communities in Portugal that were evidence of the Templars rescuing many, many, many hundreds, possibly thousands of Cathars, and bringing them into Portugal. They did the same thing with the Jews when the Jews were hunted down by, well, King Philip the Fair. He was the first one to do it, during their time. And he rescued the Jews and brought they, you know, the Templars rescued the Jews and brought them into Portugal. So, to say that they were just and only soldiers utilized by the Catholic Church is really just a very small percentage of what they actually were represented and what they actually inspired throughout Europe and the UK during their heyday, during those, from 1118 to 1314. So we're talking roughly 200 years. Their impact for the good of mankind far outweighed what they did as soldiers, as a military order.
1: Your book is called The Templars' Agenda. What was
0: Yes.
1: the agenda?
0: The agenda was to bring about what they wanted to see throughout the world was what they had created in Portugal. They wanted to see a world and help bring about a world that was enlightened, where the consciousness of the planet, of humanity was raised to the level that they could live in harmony with each other, that people could live in harmony with each other without all of the wars and all the things that divide us. And I still think that today this is still their ideal. This is still their core agenda. They went to a great deal of effort to bring that about in the United States of America and be very much a part of the foundation of our core beliefs here in the United States of America, to the point where they took their treasure, hid it in Scotland, and brought it over in ships to the North America continent to later be utilized to finance the War of Independence. And that's huge. That is a huge commitment, to accomplish. And it's also a great deal of evidence for what their true agenda was, is, and I believe always will be with the core members of the Templars.
1: Did they form a basis for the United States?
0: Yes, they did.
1: Wow.
0: They were very much involved, like I said previously, in the authoring of the Magna Carta and putting that document together.

0: And then later using that as inspiration for the Declaration of Independence and the Bill of Rights that we, that we currently have as our, our underlying foundation and belief system in this country, which established democracy. We were the first country to actually, other than Portugal, to actually live by the principles, democratic principles. So this is huge. It's made a huge impact on the entire world. Of course, we know things haven't always run perfectly, but this was the ideal, and I believe that it still is the ideal with many of the Templar organizations that exist today.
1: What does the Catholic Church think about the Templars today?
0: Well, it depends on who you talk to at the, in the Catholic Church. I am of the belief that the Pope doesn't have even an iota of a clue of what's going on with one of their orders, one of the arms of their own order, Opus Dei. Opus Dei is, I believe, very much against the Templars, what the Templars' agenda is. And I personally had experience with Opus Dei myself in Portugal, coming in to stop me from filming and also keeping me
1: Really?
0: from photographing and filming another very important Templar site in Portugal. So they are definitely trying to keep the truth about the Templars from the population, from mankind, from the world. They don't want the truth of the Templars to come out. They thought that that was buried and they were done with it, but they're not, and they're not happy about it either.
1: Kathleen, what was the significance of finding the cave in Brazil?
0: Oh, that significance was huge. I had no idea the impact that that was going to have. Initially, I thought, oh, this is amazing. Okay, so maybe they were just when 1307, when things got really, horrible over in Europe, maybe they just came to Brazil to sort of colonize and escape. But that was not the case. As I've come to realize, the cave was not only a gold mine, a one of four gold mines that they had dug out over there that they were mining in Brazil and bringing back the gold into Portugal, into the king in Portugal, which is really interesting because that explains why the King Denis at the time, 1307 to 1314, was the only monarch in Europe that had any money. All the rest of the monarchs were broke and they owed the Templars money, but not Portugal, because the Templars were bringing back this gold and also silver from Peru into the port in Peniche in Portugal that the kings knew about and that they kept secret. Nobody really knew about this port. They kept it secret. But that was one of the primary reasons. And I think that, they also obviously used it for initiation purposes because we see, I found the initiation symbols in that cave. But and I've also talked to many of the locals in the area of Alto Paraíso, which is where the cave is located, and Moinho, which is where the Templar property I located that the locals have said that the Templars once owned. And also there's many, many, many members of the populations in that area that claim descendancy that goes back to the original Templars from Portugal. So, I would love to do some DNA testing over there. I would absolutely love to be a part of a DNA study. But if you just look at the people, you can tell that they have European, they're definitely European, partially European people.
1: Were they
0: So,
1: primarily English or French? What were they?
0: were they, I'm sorry, could you repeat that? I was talking again.
1: Were they primarily English or French?
0: They're primarily Portuguese. And of course, Portugal was made up of Spanish.

0: French and the indigenous cultures that were already there in Portugal. So, but I did find an interesting thing out a couple of years ago. I found a Templar in Scotland who died in 1292, who had a Portuguese appellation that was used as a middle name, Duncan Maceo MacGregor, who lived in Scotland. And the Maceo is a word for water, ocean, pond, or pool. So I found that really interesting because it's, it leads us to believe that he may very well have been involved in nautical, in trips involving the Portuguese Templars. He may have been, with them, aligned with them. He may even have been one of the members that went into Brazil. They didn't keep records back then, of course. Everything was kept pretty hush hush, but to have that appellation is really interesting to me. And I have contacted MacGregor family and trying to get as much information as I can from this man. All I know at this point that he was definitely a Templar and he definitely had a Portuguese middle name that referred to body of water.
1: Is it
0: So to answer your
1: because
0: question, they were primarily Portuguese Templars that went into Brazil, but it wouldn't surprise me at all if there were also French and Scottish members that went into Brazil.
1: may they have traveled with Christopher Columbus in 1492?
0: They were there before Christopher Columbus traveled in 1492. And the interesting I think it's been about a year ago now, they discovered they exhumed Christopher Columbus's body and discovered that he was actually Portuguese. He was not Spanish or
1: Maybe he was a
0: Italian.
1: Templar. We'll come back in a moment and take calls with you in a moment, Kathleen Ball, as we talk about the Knights Templar and their agenda.
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Here's your updated 570 WNAX forecast. Gray skies continue here throughout the early morning hours. Patchy fog's also possible in spots as the low levels here across the region remain very moist. We could see a few spotty showers around parts of the region as well here throughout the next couple of days, though the better chances for this activity look to be into northeast Nebraska and northwestern Iowa, especially on Wednesday night, as the remnants of Hurricane Polo will continue to work its way through the plains and then eventually into the Great Lakes over the next couple of days. Then we'll see a dry trend settle in here as we'll be under the influence of some high pressure systems here beginning

0: and no judgment for buying three different kinds of chips just because they all sounded good and you didn't want to have to choose on a Tuesday. 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

0: Energy. I'm Chris DeMeo, Fox News. A former American Idol singer is convicted in his Ohio murder trial.
1: A jury in Miami County, Ohio, finding Caleb Flynn guilty on all nine counts, including aggravated murder.
2: We, the jury in this case, being duly impaneled and sworn, find the defendant, Caleb C. Flynn, guilty.
1: The judge revoking the 40-year-old's bond, setting a sentencing hearing for October 5th. Prosecutors say Flynn, a former American Idol contestant and pastor, fatally shot his 37-year-old wife, Ashley, at their Tip City home in February and staged the scene to look like a home invasion, pointing to thousands of texts between him and his mistress, Aaliyah Botner, as proof of a motive. Botner, who testified, reading messages Flynn sent her, including one stating he wanted his wife, quote, dead and gone.
0: That's Fox's Kristen Goodwin. President Trump signing an executive order to change the phrase artificial intelligence to super intelligence. Fox's Kevin Cork in Washington explains why.
3: I believe they're going to be used for the good.
4: Now, the mandate applies directly to the executive branch and all of its agencies, and they now have 60 days to formalize super intelligence and the abbreviation SI into federal law. But not everybody's convinced that all this new tech is good. Anthropic continues to express concerns that autonomous capabilities could increase the potential for harm as errors or misalignment or security exploits could have real-world consequences. And of course, it may come as no surprise that there are some Democrats like Alexandria Ocasio-Cortez, Sandy Cortez to some, who support an outright ban on superintelligence altogether.
0: This comes as the president also announced the new AI-powered website designed to consolidate information from tens of thousands of federal web pages into a single searchable database called America.gov. Stocks taking a dive yesterday, the Dow finishing down 132 points, the NASDAQ and S&P 500 also lower. 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
0: A federal prosecutor reopening an investigation into an alleged gang rape at Cornell University.
17: The young woman is a former Cornell student. She says that she was plied with drugs and booze at a frat house in 2024 against her will. Then she claims she was gang raped by the frat brothers for hours. One of those frat brothers that she named in her lawsuit is Scott Kretzmer. Kretzmer's lawyer says that he was not at all involved. His client passed a drug test. 2 years ago, the frat brothers were not charged because prosecutors say the woman called Jane Doe in court papers denied she was drugged or drunk without her knowledge. And she told police at the time that the sex with the frat brothers, well, it was consensual.
0: Fox's Eric Sean. A union representing Transportation Security Administration officers says workers who check boarding passes and IDs will no longer be able to sit down while doing their job.
18: The TSA says that by standing rather than sitting, agents can better greet passengers while checking their IDs, be more vigilant.

0: while looking travelers in the eye, and that it'll keep agents from getting distracted. TSA officers are on a rotation at security checkpoints. They spend 15 minutes checking IDs and travel documents, 15 minutes helping passengers through scanners, and 30 minutes working the X-ray machine where they do get to sit. The move to take away chairs from TSA workers who check IDs has led to criticism from the TSA unions and from Democrats. On X, Democrats on the House Homeland Security Committee posted, "Republicans are dedicated to making life as miserable as possible for federal workers. Give them back their chairs."
1: That's Fox Business Network's Max Gordon. The policy change comes nearly 2 months after David Cummins took over.

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1: We're talking with Kathleen Ball about the Knights Templars. Her latest work is The Templars Agenda. We will be back with your calls in a moment on Coast to Coast AM. 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

0: And welcome back. Kathleen Ball with us. Her book is called The Templar's Agenda. Kathleen, where do people get that book?
1: Oh, people will, the Templar Agenda will be coming out in October. I just actually got an update from my my publishing editor yesterday. So that will be coming out sometime in mid-October, and they'll be able to get it on Amazon.
0: Great. Now, are you saying that the Templars beat Christopher Columbus to North America?
1: Oh, yeah, absolutely. Absolutely. There's no doubt about that now. The evidence is really just keeps mounting that they were definitely in South America long before Columbus was traveling. And there's every indication that the real Christopher Columbus was, well, he was definitely Portuguese. That's been proven through DNA testing. But that he may have been privy to some of the Templar information and certainly Templar maps before he left out on, you know, left for his voyage. So there's a lot of evidence pointing to that now. And there's also more things that are coming up that are really exciting, but I can't really talk about that yet until that's, you know, until it's been out there to the public.
0: But, have you heard of the Bohemian Grove?
1: Did he what?
0: Have you heard of the Bohemian Grove?
1: Oh, yes, I have heard of Bohemian Grove, yes.
0: Is it conceivable that some Templars are part of that organization?
1: Well, George, you know, there are many Templar organizations right now. And unfortunately, we have to use discernment because many of them, like I said earlier, many of these orders do not have altruistic plans for humanity. They want to control humanity in ways that are beneficial for themselves and not necessarily the general population. And I am not surprised that some of these members that call themselves Templars are involved in Bohemian Grove. I'm not at all surprised.
0: Let's go to the phones. Bill, truck driving in Oregon to get us started. Hey, Bill.
2: Hey, George. Hey, I'm going to have to read your book about this Knights Templar, okay? And it's not that I'm particularly interested in it, except this Freemasons thing keeps coming up. I mean, again, I'm not even particularly interested in the Freemasons. It just keeps coming up. And I'm wondering if you believe that there's any connection between the Knights Templar and the Freemasons. And this goes back, like, really, really far into history. But anyways, what do you think about that?
1: Oh, yeah, there was definitely a connection between the Knights Templar and the Freemasons, at least the initial Freemasons. Yes, most definitely. Their initiation processes, their 33 degrees, and, you know, many of their rules and guidelines for the Masonic order came right directly out of the Templars organization. And I do believe that many of the first Masons were descendants of Templars. And the same thing is true with the Rosicrucian Order. Many of the Rosicrucians were at least descendants, if not members themselves, of Templars. Once the Templars were disbanded, of course, they weren't using that terminology anymore. They weren't calling themselves Templars for many, many reasons, and most of it was survival, because, like I said before, the Templars were being hunted down, you know, and their descendants were being hunted down. So it was not a good thing to associate yourself as a Templar or being a Templar member, family member, descendant, or even associate from the 13 and 14 all the way up through the 18th century. They were being hunted. So

0: And this is true throughout South America, and also in India, I found evidence of them having been hunted down. So I hope that answers your question.
1: Is it conceivable that the Templars, as you talk about, are in many different organizations, are doing things that are very nefarious on this planet?
0: Well, again, I wouldn't use a blanket term like the Templars doing these things. I would say, I would actually, you know, change that verbiage to some of the Templar orders that that are current, that are, you know, contemporary today, that we are, you know, that we're living next to and around and within and around as neighbors and friends and associates. Yes, I do believe that. I do believe that some Templar orders are affiliated with the Catholic

0: humanity. And we do know that Templars are affiliated with these people. And we do know that they're affiliated with, of course, Bohemian Grove and the Illuminati. And again, it goes back to when people ask me this, I always say it depends on who you meet. It doesn't matter if they're calling themselves Templars, or they're calling themselves Rosicrucians, or they're calling themselves Masons, or they're calling themselves Illuminati, which is pretty brave, actually, that particular term, because it's really got a negative connotation in the last 50 years. But it just depends on the human being that you are interacting with at the time. And that involves personal discernment on your part, on my part, on anyone who's coming into contact with these people and calling themselves Templar, Mason, whatever. We have to really practice discernment in this time that we're living in right now, because there's a lot of wolves in sheep's clothing at the moment. And, we're hoping, my hope is, my belief that that will be revealed, the truth will be revealed to all of humanity. And hopefully we'll move forward with a better world.
1: Have you been told to back off, Kathleen?
0: Not directly, but I have had things that I won't go into happen that would lead one to believe that they're not coincidental in terms of consequences resulting from interacting with, which I hadn't no intention. I had absolutely no idea who these people were until we did a background check on them and found out who they were. But yes, there has been consequences.
1: I thought so. East of the Rockies, Bobby's out there traveling somewhere in Canada. Hey, Bobby.
2: Hey, George, how are you?
1: Good. Whereabouts in Canada are you?
2: I'm between Hamilton and Toronto right now.
1: Well, be safe. Go ahead.
2: But I was going to give you a condensed down version, because not only am I Mason, I'm also a Knights Templar and a Shriner. But the first 3 degrees in Masonry, your Entered Apprentice, your Fellowcraft, and your Master Masons, were the ones that built, they were the craftsmen and workmen that built King Solomon's Temple in the Bible. Built it not only the first time, but when it got burnt down, built it the second time. Took 13 years to build it the first time. Then you come under the umbrella of the Scottish Rite, which is your fourth degree. I'm a 32nd degree Mason, so you've got your fourth through your 32nd. Your 33rd degree has to be appointed from the Supreme Council in Washington, D.C. It's not something you can acquire, not something you can do. It has to be appointed. So if somebody's a 33rd degree, every one of them was appointed to them. The other umbrella is the York Rite. That's what the Knights Templar comes under. So I was knighted in the process, so my title is Sir Knight. Then your Shriners are the next level above that, which does, we do a lot of work for the crippled children, burn hospitals. The Knights Templar have the Eye Foundation. It does a lot of eye surgeries for children and stuff like that, so they help them see. So in a condensed down version, I've been a Knights Templar in Scottish Rite for 42 years, and they do so much good work for people, because there's no money that is spent by the parents for them to go to the hospitals to have the orthopedic surgeries, the burn units. It's just really touching. If you've never been to a hospital, it's worth a trip to go visit.
1: Kathleen, I'll give you a chance to talk to a Knights Templar. Go ahead.
0: Yes, and I totally agree, and I'm so glad that you've brought this up on this show tonight, because this is really important. There's so much negativity that people want to attach to the order, about the Masonic order and the Templar order right now. But there's a tremendous amount of good that the Templars and the Masonic orders are doing in communities. I know personally of several members that assist in Jerusalem with things that are going on there. They assisted with, you know, fires and earthquakes that happened in Mexico.

0: rebuilding and helping people. And these things are under, these things aren't on the news. We're not going to hear about these things that they're doing, but we're talking about, this is the core of the orders, of the Masonic orders and the Templars orders. These are the true members that are accomplishing these things for the betterment of humanity, for the betterment of community, and for, to improve people's lives and to help in situations where, so many other people, they don't have the means to do it. And I'm really glad that you brought these things up because I really love to see when people are focused on what the Templars are doing for humanity, because this is a very real factor in becoming a member of either the Masons or the Templars. And like I said, I don't know the inner workings of the Masonic orders, but I do know many, many Masons because I speak at Masonic orders and I've been invited to do lectures at Masonic orders. But like I said, I'm not a member, but I am aware of many, many, many good things that have been accomplished by the Masonic, by the Masons, and also by the Templars. So I thank you so much for your contribution.
1: Kathleen, have any Templars run for president?
0: Were they ever president?
1: Or have they ever run?
0: Not that I'm aware of. Not that I'm aware of. I don't think that they would put themselves out there to that degree in terms of being a president. I just don't think that has ever happened or will happen. I mean, I don't know about, in the future, but they typically are very humble people and members of society that are more interested in, building up the world, in contributing to, peace and harmony and, improving the lives of people. And we all know that the president, any president of any country, is really bogged down with a lot of, Congress and, the Senate, and they've got to pass things and they have to do, they're really involved in a lot of paperwork and bureaucracy. And I think that this would be an adherent. I think it would be difficult to be both a Templar and a president at the same time. That's a really interesting question though, because, I've never really thought about that before, but I just don't think, from my personal perspective of what I know of Templars and Masons, I just don't see that that would be something that any member would choose.
1: Do they control the presidency?
0: Absolutely not. Certainly not at this time in history. Certainly not at this time in history in our country. Now, whether or not they influence, administrate governmental administrations in other countries, I'm unaware of that. If it is happening, I'm unaware of it. And like I said, it's certainly not happening in the United States, not at this point in history.
1: Let's go to Cornelius in Louisiana. Corny, wasn't your father a Templar?
2: Yeah, that's what I wanted to tell Kathleen Ball. And I was so glad, Bill and Bobby, those were great calls too. Hey, George, we need to pray for Stan, the man in the Dakotas. He's having surgery on his leg.
1: Oh,
2: Now,
1: geez.
2: Miss Kathleen Ball, my dad was a Knights Templar and a 33rd degree Mason. And I told Gina, the lovely call screener, that I sent George and Tommy his books after he died. They're 100 years old books. And the thing that got me, George told me Tommy sold them for $100,000. But that's what George had told. But what I wanted to tell you, I'm an African American, and they have African American Knights Templars and Masons and Freemasons and Shriners too, just like Bobby was talking about in Canada. But I just wish I had known you earlier, and I would have sent you. But if you go to YouTube, my address is on there, Cornelius Lawson White YouTube. And like I said, you can look up my dad, Cornelius Lawson White Sr.

0: and see his information about his funeral and everything. But Cornelius Lawson White YouTube, it has a phone number, but that phone number is dead, so I'm trying to get it back. But, George, I'm so glad you got Kathleen Ball on. And would you talk about the African-Americans that are Freemasons and Knights Templar? Like I said, my dad was one. I found the book after he had died on all this stuff. So God bless you, George. God bless you, Kathleen. And God bless America.
1: Thank you, Courtney. Your dad was quite a guy, too, as well. Were there many African-Americans who were Templars, Kathleen?
2: Yes, they were members that we had. Of course, in Portugal, we had African-Americans that were Moors in Portugal that were members of the Templars. And we also see this in England. Currently, I believe that there are also African-Americans amongst the orders. Now, again, we're talking, we're using a blanket term. Now, I don't know about specific orders that call themselves Templars. Now, you know, this may not be true amongst some of them, but the orders that I have been affiliated with and the orders that I have met, to members that I have met personally, yes, there very definitely is African Americans in and amongst the orders, and, you know, not just African American, but all cultures. You know,
1: we'll come back in a moment, Kathleen, and take final calls with you right here on Coast to Coast AM.

0: Oh, it's Bump It Back. They've got gas, ice cold beer, ice cold soda, energy drinks coming out of their ears, chips, candy bars, ice cream, gummy bears. If it goes in your tummy, it's in the store. It's Bump It Back.
1: Bump It Back on Stanford Street in Vermilion.
2: Do you guys have milk?
0: Yeah, 2%.

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2: It's Make It Easy Steve with another WNEX Trips Update. It's time to get that passport because we're going places. In 2027, we're taking folks on trips to London and Paris. We're headed to Italy with stops in Venice, Florence, Pisa, Rome, Pompeii, and the Amalfi Coast. We have brand new trips as well, including a Mediterranean cruise along the coast of Greece. And in December of 2027, a blessed Christmas in Germany. 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
4: Good night, everyone, and welcome to the news. South Dakota Governor Larry Rodin and Democratic challenger Dan Ahlers traded sharp responses during an hour-long televised debate Monday night, highlighting clear differences on taxes, education, health care, and the state's future. The sharpest exchanges came over affordability and property taxes. Ahlers proposed increased education funding, child care tax credits, and expanded school meal programs while criticizing local option sales taxes as a tax shift. Rodin responded that Ahlers' claims contained so many inaccuracies, defending recent tax relief measures that he says will reduce homeowner property tax bills by an average of 34% statewide. South Dakota voters will decide the governor's race on November 3rd. And business and military leaders in Sioux Falls are stepping up efforts to bring the Air Force's next-generation F-35 Lightning II fighter mission to Joe Foss Field. The South Dakota Air National Guard's 114th Fighter Wing is competing to become one of the future homes for the F-35, which would replace the wing's aging F-16 fighter aircraft. Supporters say landing the mission would provide a major boost not only to national defense, but also to the regional economy. They point to the economic impact seen around Ellsworth Air Force Base near Rapid City, where billions of dollars in public and private investment have followed preparations for the incoming B-21 Raider bomber program. Military leaders say the 114th Fighter Wing already has the personnel, experience, and infrastructure needed to transition to the advanced
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0: And welcome back. George Norrie with our final segment with Kathleen Ball. Her website is linked up at coasttocoastam.com, and her book that comes out in October, which is in a few days, The Templar's Agenda. It'll probably shoot for the middle of October when it comes out. Kathleen, Philip IV, the King of France, what was his role with the Templars?
1: Well, his primary role was... He was obviously the King of France, which was the country where their stronghold was located, right in Paris, we well know. But he wanted to dominate the Templar Order. After they came back from Jerusalem, and they, of course, lost that battle at Acre, they were no longer useful as a military order for the monarchs in Jerusalem, in the Holy Land. That was over for them. So here we have a tremendously powerful, at that point, global order throughout Europe and the UK, which we know now is the UK, and they have not just military power, but they have financial banking power. And at that point in time, they no longer were an asset for not only King Philip the Fair in France, the Fourth in France, but also they had become a threat to many of the other monarchs in Europe. They began to see them as a threat. And so Philip the Fair wanted to control them. And so his attempt was to try to negotiate with Jacques de Molay to become the Grand Master himself of the order. But what he also wanted to do is he was demanding that if this was to happen, he wanted the Knights Templar and the Knights Hospitaller to join together as one order, that he would be Grand Master order over both of these orders. And that was unacceptable to Jacques de Molay because of the fact that the Hospitallers and the Templars did not get along. They were not compatible with each other. In fact, they actually broke out in a battle in Jerusalem. We know from history that the Templars didn't come out of very well either, by the way. But, they absolutely had no interest in combining themselves with the Knights Hospitaller, or being dominated by King Philip the Fair. His whole agenda of being a king and having his own interests, with his own, that served himself for power, was contrary to the beliefs of the Templar Order. So, on many, many levels, this was not a good idea, according to Jacques de Molay and according to his order, his members' beliefs. They did not want him as their leader. So without that, that was his first attempt to deal with the Templars. And when that failed, he turned to attacking them. So, he...

0: he put out a tremendous amount of propaganda.
1: Wasn't he heavily in debt to them too?
0: Yes, he was heavily, heavily in debt. And so, in his mind, he thought, well, if I destroy the order, I've also destroyed the debt. The debt will no longer be in existence. And I'll kill two birds with one stone. I'll no longer have this threat of this military order with all this money, but I will also get rid of my debt, and then I can take their assets and bring them into the coffers under the crown. So, that was his, that was King Philip the Fair. That was his solution to how he was going to deal with this very, very powerful order that was right in his midst in France.
1: All right, let's go to the phones. Sean in Stockton, California. Hello, Sean.
2: Yeah, hi, George. Thank you. Kathleen, as far as I know, I've studied the inception of the Masons and the Masonic Order. And I asked a previous guest the first evidence he found of organized stonemasons and masonry. And he cited Göbekli Tepe and some of the other ancient sites. And also, the Masonic calendar is several thousand years older than our Christian calendar we use with the BC AD calendar. So as far as I can tell, the Knights Templar would have evolved from the Masonic order. Have you been able to find the inception of the Knights Templar? Thank you.
0: Being able to find a connection between the Masons and the Templars?
1: Inception, I guess. He
0: Well,
1: hung
0: you're
1: up.
0: not going to find it, not unless you do DNA testing. I'm convinced that that's the only way that we're going to be able to prove it beyond a shadow of a doubt. We have duplications in rules. We have duplication in initiatory practices between the Templars and the Masons. And well, I don't, like I said, I'm not an expert on the Masonic order. I've never been a Mason, so I don't know myself. But from what I do know, and from members that I consider friends, I do know that many of the practices were duplicated from the Templars. They originated with the Templars. This is also, of course, true with the Rosicrucians as well. And many of these initiatory practices and steps that you go through, from my understanding, they stem all the way back to ancient times, all the way back to Egypt, and possibly even further back. So, to find that connection between the Masons and the Templars, I would suggest, initiating a DNA. A DNA testing, widespread DNA testing with people who were, willing to come forward and be tested. The only other way we're going to find any absolute connections is through family records. And we know that any records that existed were destroyed by the Templars and by their families, because, of course, they were being hunted down. And they were being murdered. So they really had no interest in maintaining these records. Now, there may be some. I have come across some in Portugal, families that are willing to open up their family records to me. But this is extremely rare, and they don't want their names, out there. So I have to be really, really careful with that research. But from my understanding, in Brazil specifically, many, many, many of the people there that live in the Alto Paraíso, Moinhos, San Jorge area, Cavalcante, are descendants of Europeans, certainly. And they claim to be descendants of Templars, and they claim to have family records. Now, have I seen these? They haven't produced these, no. So it's all conjecture, unless we, like I said, unless we have some DNA testing of these family members.
1: West of the Rockies, Frank is with us in San Francisco. Hi, Frank.
3: Yeah, hi. How's it going? Listen, this is an extremely interesting topic, but I wanted to just comment that Demolay was crucified by.

0: by Philip IV and the Pope Clement V, where when Paris was the holy city before it was moved to Rome. And that basically the Knights Templar were created at the time of the Crusades to protect the holy places, and they got very powerful, and they got into banking as the the speaker was saying. But basically, the French king and the Pope were threatened by them, and that's why they attacked them. But the Templars, they first went to Scotland. And they were there for a while, and before, it's all kind of murky. There's so much, details that are not known, but then they came to America. And as she said, they were the backbone of our independence movement, and, the York Rite Masonry, which is the British Masonry, has the Knights Templar Lodge in it. And the Masons of America are your Scottish Rite, and that's basic, as I understand it, the Roslyn, Scotland was where the, Templars had to leave Scotland and go to America. So they called their organization the Scottish Rite. And you see, the analogy that I'd like to make is the aristocracy of Ireland was forced out of their country by the British after the Battle of Limerick, and they went to the winds, the wild geese they called them, and they were like a secret group that worked in different countries doing various things, always benevolent. I don't like her statements that they're kind of like anti society. I think all of the Knights Templars and all the people of the Masons are very benevolent. And the best way to look at it is they're all hoping to make the world a better place, including some of the connections to the Islamic world. They're all very benevolent. They're all trying to help our society. And there's also the fact that the Catholic Church is probably the biggest foe or enemy of the Knights Templar. It's primarily a kind of a Protestant or English American type of world power at odds with the Catholics. But see, De Molay is the name of the youth group of the Masons.
1: That's a good point. Kathleen, you want to react to some of that?
2: Yeah. Well, you know, I've already reiterated that, the Catholic Church was the enemy and still is the enemy of the Templars. I don't know about the Masonic Order directly, like I said before, but I suspect, you know, I've read a book called The Scarlet Book in the Rosicrucian Library. There's a copy of it if you ever want to look it up. And the whole book is about the Jesuit order of the Catholic Church going into South America and tracking down any Mason families, Masonic families, Masons members, their descendants, Templars that they could find, you know, descendants, and they were murdering them. And this book is, you know, it's about 3 inches thick. And the whole book, every chapter is about a country in South America that the Jesuit order was going in and annihilating these people, murdering these people. Also in India as well, and throughout, you know, Europe, throughout the European continent and the UK. So when the Templars came over here to North America from Scotland, after that, you know, that war that you're talking about, it's very true. That was a pivotal point. They did come over here and they intermarried with the indigenous cultures here. And they were very much a part of the foundation through the Masonic order. They were

0: very much a part of the foundation of the United States of America, the Bill of Rights, the Declaration of Independence, and the foundations of the principles that our country, the United States of America, is based on. And, you know, like I said, I mean, it may not look so much like that's what's going on right now, but I do believe that we will survive this time in history and, you know, possibly move closer to some of the belief systems that the Templars would have liked to see come about. Because from my perspective, from the members that I have met, that agenda to bring about a world of tolerance and, you know, and peace is still the primary agenda of the Templar Order. And from the good that I've seen that's come about as a result of the Masonic orders in the communities, you know, and in crisis experiences like in Mexico that I know of, you know, specifically in Jerusalem. These things are to help humanity and to bring about a better world. And I think that, you know, we too often we get lost in the negativity in this world and don't focus on the positive things that the Templar orders are doing, that the Masonic orders are doing, that the Rosicrucians are doing, and also many, many, many other organizations and individual people are doing to contribute to a better world and to, you know, improving people's lives on this planet. So I hope that answers your question.
1: I'm sure there are many good things about it, Kathleen. Where do people see your documentary?
0: The documentary will be coming out sometime in November. We are uploading it to, I just spoke with my my co-producer before I left on this trip, and we'll be uploading it to Film Hub. Now, Film Hub shops it to the different television networks.
1: And that's great, and people will find it on your website as well, so thank you. For Dan Galante, Gina Salvati, Tom Danheiser, Sue Trikas, Lex Lonehood, Sean LaDesour, Alec Fernandez, Tim Banal, Mary Berry, George Knapp, and Richard Serrett, I'm George Norrie, somewhere out there on Coast to Coast AM. We'll see you on our next edition. Until then, be safe, everyone.

0: Here's your updated 570 WNEX forecast. Gray skies continue here throughout the early morning hours. Patchy fog's also possible in spots as the low levels here across the region remain very moist. We could see a few spotty showers around parts of the region as well here throughout the next couple of days, though the better chances for this activity look to be into northeast Nebraska and northwestern Iowa, especially on Wednesday night, as the remnants of Hurricane Polo will continue to work its way through the plains and then eventually into the Great Lakes over the next couple of days. Then we'll see a dry trend settle in here as we'll be under the influence of some high pressure systems here beginning on Thursday or Thursday night. Look for a very nice weekend as highs will be right where they should be or just slightly below in the 60s. This is meteorologist Phil Jensko on 570 WNEX. Right now it's 64.
1: This is Mech and Easy Steve with another WNEX Trips update. As the Minnesota Vikings season is finally here, we are quietly filling our buses. 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

0: A guilty verdict for a former Idol contestant. I'm Ted Lindner, Fox News. Verdict on Tuesday coming down in the case against former American Idol contestant Caleb Flynn.
1: Verdict, count two, murder, ORC section 2903.02A, 2903.02D, and 2929.02B. We, the jury in this case, being duly impaneled and sworn, find the defendant, Caleb C. Flynn, guilty of murder as charged in count two of the indictment.
0: In an Ohio jury found Flynn guilty of all charges, including murdering his wife. Flynn accused of fabricating a break into his Ohio home, making himself look like the victim in order to allow him to keep custody of his daughters and be with his mistress. Flynn's lead attorney, Patrick Mulligan, says, what's next?
2: While we respect the system, certainly, we're disappointed. I fully anticipate that there will be a notice of appeal filed, and this decision will be tested thoroughly in the Court of Appeals.
0: Flynn cried as the verdict was read in court. President Trump announcing the launch of a brand new government website powered by AI. The president described the new America.gov as a platform that will help Americans navigate a range of federal government services and give more power to the people.
3: With America.gov, the federal government no longer stands in your way, and it stands only at your service, and that's what we're doing. We're simplifying it. We're glamorizing it. We're making it what it should be.
0: Secretary of State Marco Rubio says America.gov will help Americans save time on tasks like filing passport applications. AL wildcard games Tuesday, Yankees and White Sox each taking game one of their series. Yankees defeated the Red Sox 9-0. The White Sox defeated the Astros 6-3. In the National League wildcard, the Braves won the opening game of their series against the Phillies 5-3, and the Padres blanked the Cubs 8-0. 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
6: That heat's going to be out there for one more day.
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0: Former Special Prosecutor Jack Smith brought back before a U.S. Senate committee Tuesday to answer questions about his investigation of President Trump following the 2020 election controversies. Fox's Eben Brown.
7: Republican members of the Senate's Judiciary Committee once again accused former Special Prosecutor Jack Smith for biased prosecution of President Trump following the 2020 election and the January 6th Capitol riot, with Missouri U.S. Senator Eric Schmidt calling Smith a not nice name. Minnesota U.S. Senator Amy Klobuchar tried defending him.
8: You are calling a witness a dirtbag.
9: I presented him with text messages about him wanting to meet with people that could have obviously been related to the prosecution that was coordinated with his office in Atlanta.
7: Some Republicans want Smith himself prosecuted for alleged targeted prosecutions of Republicans. Eben Brown, Fox News.
0: Lindsey Clancy back in court for a status hearing Tuesday after her murder case ended in a mistrial earlier this month due to a single holdout juror. The Massachusetts woman still facing murder charges for the deaths of her three children, whom she says she strangled while experiencing undiagnosed postpartum psychosis.

0: question presented to her attorney. Well, there will be an appeal in the case.
1: If there was a discussion of a plea deal, I wouldn't say anything about it because it would be private between myself and attorney Mr. Cruz.
0: It's Lindsay Clancy's attorney, Kevin Reddington. A woman accused of spraying bullets at Rihanna and A$AP Rocky's home in March, hitting a trailer. The celebrity couple was inside at the time. The wall of a nursery their kids were in also was found mentally incompetent to stand trial by a judge Tuesday. 36-year-old Ivana Lizette Ortiz of Orlando, Florida, is

0: My rec league goalie says he plays for the love of the game. You gave up 6 goals last week, Steve. 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
7: Policing technology. Good morning, I'm Gordon Deal, along with Nicole Murray, on this Wednesday, September 30th. Glad you could be with us. Here's what we have for you this hour.
8: President Trump and tech executives have signed a set of voluntary safety standards aimed at artificial intelligence.
7: Text messages have surfaced between the alleged victim and her accusers in the Cornell gang rape case. Hear what was said.
8: The Venezuelan man shot by an ICE agent during a traffic stop in Texas has been charged with assaulting a federal officer.
7: And it's not just a handful of incidents in which AI agents have gone rogue. It's tens of thousands.
9: The AI companies have started disclosing them because the parties that were impacted have started disclosing them. So some of the latest examples are this Australian government breach. Private medical data was accessed by agents as part of that. You also had ChatGPT user images leaked.
7: Madison Mills at Axios on AI test models taking steps considered problematic. President Trump says tech CEOs have signed a pledge establishing voluntary standards for keeping artificial intelligence safe. According to a copy of the agreement posted by Trump on Truth Social, the companies agreed to work with independent auditors to assess whether AI systems are working as their designers intended.
10: I believe they're going to be used for the good, and when they're not, we're going to be able to nab them. But there's going to be a tremendous self-policing aspect.
7: Trump also reiterated his support for rapid expansion of data centers as concerns mount over AI safety and the industry's growing footprint in communities. The administration faces increasing scrutiny over risks posed by advanced AI after OpenAI and Anthropic reported their AI agents had gone rogue and hacked into other companies' systems. Trump said he would soon name a new official to lead White House policies on AI. He also wants the federal government to replace the term artificial intelligence with super intelligence. Former special counsel Jack Smith is defending how he handled efforts to prosecute President Trump. Testifying before the Senate Judiciary Committee yesterday, Smith rejected Republican assertions that his investigations of the then-former president were driven by partisanship or were used to improperly surveil GOP lawmakers during the Biden administration. Smith said he followed standard protocol and dismissed accusations that he was driven by politics.
11: I stand by my decisions as special counsel, including my decision to bring charges against President Trump. I made those decisions without regard to President Trump's political association, activities, beliefs.
7: He charged Trump in 2 felony indictments during his years out of office. The first focused on his alleged mishandling of classified documents, and the second on his efforts to overturn the results of the 2020 election. He was compelled to drop the 2 cases after Trump won the 2024 election. Excerpts of text messages reportedly exchanged by a defendant and the woman who claims she was assaulted during a gang rape at Cornell University 2 years ago were published by CBS News yesterday, a day after prosecutors in central New York said they were reopening a criminal investigation. In one of the messages, the unnamed male defendant appears to apologize to the woman for, quote, how things went down. He and another male were too intoxicated, he said, to, quote, shut it down before it got way out of hand. In reply, the woman, who was 20 at the time, wrote, quote, none of the sexual stuff was illegal, and stated that she liked being with him and another man. Later, she suggested they smoke together again, but, quote, leave out the extra 5.

0: 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Thomas Jiffra is a lawyer for the unnamed accuser.
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6: Glad you could be with us. Welcome into Wednesday. Another midterm elections red flag for Republicans. Recent polling showing Democrats performing strongly in Senate battlegrounds and more reliably red states is fueling optimism that the party could clinch both chambers in November. Analysis from Caroline Vakil, campaign reporter at The Hill. Caroline, what are we seeing?
7: We're seeing sources of optimism for Democrats right now. You look at some of the recent polling in purple and red battleground states, even states where Democrats wouldn't have any business normally competing in a kind of cycle, but it looks like such a good terrain for them, at least right now. There was a recent AARP poll that came out in North Carolina that showed Democrat Roy Cooper up against Michael Whatley, the Republican, by 11 points. You've seen James Tallarico, the Democrat Senate candidate in Texas, polling just outside of the margin of error against Ken Paxton in some of those polls in the Texas Senate race. And so Democrats are looking at some of these signals. And while those polls are probably expected to tighten, Democrats are looking at this as a very good trend line for the party heading into November.
6: Understandably. How about the Iowa Senate race?
7: The Iowa Senate race is too another one where Democrats feel like they may have a shot. It's certainly more of a second tier kind of pickup opportunity when we think about where Democrats are trying to target. But certainly you see Ashley Hinson, the Republican Senate nominee, who is, you know, really calling for the war in Iran, you're very critical of it, and expressing concerns over its impacts, particularly ahead of the midterms. You see Mike Rogers, for example, in Michigan, also calling for Trump to end the war in Iran. And so in these places, you're seeing a couple of different dynamics playing out. These kinds of states are being hit by the U.S. war in Iran, which is impacting, the gas prices, which impact, you know, cargo, therefore, and all of that. And then you have on top of that, the trade war with Canada, which is also going to impact, different goods and services. And so these are kind of some of these states that are getting hit in different ways by some of the policies that the Trump administration is, you know, contending with right now.
6: We're speaking with Caroline Vakil, campaign reporter at The Hill. The story is called New Polls Have Democrats Thinking Big on Senate. How many seats, I guess, optimistically, might Democrats think they can snag here? They only need four to grab a majority, right?
7: They only need four, and it's funny, we say only need four. A year ago, this was

0: the trends that we're seeing, the candidates openly speaking out against Trump, seeing where Republicans are spending in even safe Republican or what should be safe Republican areas. Those all point to signals that this could be a tough environment for the GOP. But they also have a massive financial edge against Democrats, particularly in these Senate races. And so how they deploy those resources may help them narrow the gap and cross the finish line.
1: Even though consumers seem mostly concerned here about the price of things connected to the war with Iran?
0: I mean, you're deploying advertising dollars to try to, take the mantle of what the narrative is at the moment. And whoever has the loudest speaking horn and is up on the air is going to at least have some sort of edge. But to your point, that's not necessarily going to drive away frustration and other feelings from voters around the economy. I mean, it's still going to be the top issue driven by, again, this trade war with Canada and the war in Iran. And so whether or not that advertising is able to prevail over some of those negative issues for Republicans, that remains an open question.
1: Thanks, Caroline. Caroline Vakil, campaign reporter at The Hill. This portion of the program is brought to you by Incogni. Authorities say a Kentucky officer ran the same two license plates 2,000 times. They belonged to the mother of his child. She had an order of protection against him. He didn't hack anything. He typed in a plate. Another incident, one of 120,000 cameras. The Washington Post found at least 50 more. Most were watching women. Audit logs show a police chief ran 600 searches on two plates, his ex's and her teenage daughter's. Here's what nobody says. A license plate tells you what she drives. It doesn't tell you where she sleeps. That info comes from a data broker. Things like home address, phone, relatives. $2. 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Incogni sends removal requests to more than 420 data broker and people search sites. 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They can't harm you if they can't find you. 20 minutes after the hour on this morning, here's Nicole Murray.
2: And now, the three big things you need to know. Number one.
3: President Trump says tech executives have agreed to establish voluntary safety standards for AI and reiterated his support for rapid expansion of data centers.
4: Well, I think I'm seeing tremendous self-policing, and they understand that they have to self-police. And it's very hard for somebody to come out and say, get into these models are very complex.
3: Trump also signed an executive order directing the federal government to replace the term artificial intelligence with super intelligence across the executive branch.
2: Number two.
3: Former special counsel Jack Smith defended his derailed efforts to prosecute President Trump. During a Senate hearing yesterday, he told lawmakers he will not be silenced by continued threats of prosecution.
5: After leaving office in January of 2021, President Trump illegally kept classified documents at his Mar-a-Lago social club and repeatedly tried to obstruct justice to conceal his continued retention of those documents.
3: The two felony indictments against Trump focused on his mishandling of classified documents and his efforts to overturn the results of the 2020 election.
2: Number three.
3: Defense Secretary Pete Hegseth is set to announce today that the Pentagon will cut 20% of positions reserved for generals and admirals. The new target doubles the 10% overall reduction in leadership positions that Hegseth ordered in 2025. The head of Britain's counterterrorism police, Lawrence Taylor, says that no improvised explosive devices were found as authorities investigate a suspected plot targeting a British airbase used by U.S. forces to strike Iran.
6: With the support of military assets and forensic experts, and we can confirm that no improvised explosive devices have been found.
3: The five men arrested on Sunday remain under investigation after being released on bail. The U.S. military says it has completed the withdrawal of all American troops from Iraq, ending a 12-year mission to fight ISIS. It will be the second time the U.S. has fully withdrawn from the country. TSA says it's taking away chairs at airport checkpoints nationwide and that its officers who check passengers' IDs must stand. The agency added the move is designed to help officers remain alert.
1: Oh, so their legs and backs are going to be sore. And they'll be unable to focus then because they're uncomfortable.
3: I don't get this idea that you can't focus while you sit. Like, we're sitting right now.
1: Strange. Well, also not in charge.

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1: I mean, that's fair, but still.
0: 23 minutes after the hour.
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12: Thanks for joining us. As shoppers continue to look for ways to save at the grocery store amid rising food prices, USA Today reached out to experts to get some money-saving tips. Insight from Betty Lynn Fisher, consumer reporter. Betty, what did you do here?
13: You know, we've been talking a lot about the strains of, everybody's budgets and rising grocery prices and the rising cost of groceries. And so I went to a couple of experts to get just some tips from them. Spoke to Brian Vines, who's the marketplace reporter for Consumer Reports. And he was saying that, one of the first things is, it's right at your house. And he calls it eating down the house, which is basically, go through your pantries, go through your refrigerator, go through your freezer, and take a look at what you've been stocking up on, and actually use them. it sounds so simple, but I don't know about you, but I know there's a lot of things lurking in my pantries that, when I get to it, it's expired. And I should have gotten to it sooner.
12: Yep. Make the can of corn. Now's the time. Let's get rid of it, right?
13: Right.
12: I'm trying to think what's in mine. I corn, I presume beans.
13: He said he went through a lot of dried beans, a lot of corn, a lot of the canned goods for sure. I know in my freezer has a lot of things that I just forget about.
12: Yeah. Yeah. So when you're at the grocery store, you mentioned kind of paying attention to the different marketing techniques here to get you to buy. What are they? What should we look for?
13: Yeah, so I also talked to Professor Ellen Van Loo, an associate professor in agricultural economics at Purdue University, and she was saying that there's just a lot of marketing games that happen where, things on packages make you think that, oh, maybe this is why I should get this one that's more expensive. One example she gave was she said that eggs are often marketed as hormone-free, but actually, according to U.S. laws, hormones can't be used in egg-producing processes. So, all eggs are hormone-free. hormone free. So, you know, everybody's looking for kind of the healthy options and stuff. So she said, make sure you kind of know about that. She talks about checking the serving size. You know, look at the weights and the serving size of products, because sometimes those packages can look deceiving. They can be larger, you know, but filled with air.
12: We're speaking with Betty Lynn Fisher, consumer reporter at USA Today. The story is called The Money Saving Grocery Strategy Hiding in Your Pantry. You talked too about ordering online for pickup as a way to save. How does that work?
13: You know, what Professor Van Loo was saying was that when you are ordering for pickup, you know, you're sticking to your list. And I know that I am guilty of this. When I go into the grocery store, yeah, I have a list, but then I also like, oh, pick this up, pick that up, right? And so she says that, you know, you can literally save money because you're not picking up that chocolate bar, you know, that's right next to the register. And so, you know, planning ahead, and she says you don't even have to get it delivered. You can still go pick it up, but just pick it up and leave.
12: Thanks, Betty. Betty Lynn Fisher, consumer reporter at...
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5: Good night, everyone, and welcome to the news. President Donald Trump says America's largest steel plant will be built in southeast Iowa, a project supporters say could transform the region's economy. The announcement came Monday during an Oval Office event with mining company Mesabi Metallics and Iowa leaders. The White House says the project is part of the administration's effort to rebuild domestic steel production. The proposed $15 billion steel mill is expected to produce up to 10 million tons of steel annually when it reaches full operation by 2030. Company officials say an additional $3 billion will be invested to complete an iron ore mine in northern Minnesota that will supply the plant. Mesabi Metallics estimates the development will create between 5 and 6,000 construction jobs and nearly 1,750 permanent positions in Iowa. Iowa Governor Kim Reynolds, who was in attendance, called the project a transformational opportunity, saying it will strengthen national security, create thousands of high-paying jobs, and reshape the economic future of Iowa and the Midwest for decades to come. And Sioux City officials are moving ahead with plans to find a new naming rights sponsor for the Tyson Event Center after reaching a compromise with Tyson Fresh Meats. The city council voted unanimously Monday night to amend its long-running naming rights agreement with Tyson, ending the company's sponsorship no earlier than October 1st and clearing the way for the city to market the venue's name to other businesses. Tyson originally agreed in 2001 to pay $4 million for the naming rights, contributing $200,000 annually during the facility's first 20 years. The company later maintained it held the naming rights in perpetuity under the original contract.
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5: And was no longer required to make payments. Under the new agreement, the city can pursue a replacement sponsor in hopes of boosting revenue, but Tyson will receive 20% of the gross revenue from any new naming rights deal for the next decade. From the WNAX Nighttime News Desk, I'm Chloe Beltrand.
2: I served almost 6 years in the Army.
8: 10 years. Great years in the Navy.
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0: just facts. 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
1: Thanks for being with us. Welcome into Wednesday, September 30th. Gordon Deal with Nicole Murray. Some of our top stories and headlines. Trump and AI executives sign a voluntary safety agreement. Text messages emerge in the Cornell University gang rape case. Defense Secretary Pete Hegseth reportedly will announce a 20% cut to the ranks of senior officers like generals and admirals. An adult male named Backpack is the winner of the 12th annual Fat Bear Week competition that celebrates Katmai National Park in Alaska. Four more wild card playoff baseball games today, and the middle schooler who led a wildly successful diaper drive in Phoenix. Her story in about 20 minutes. The new exclusive report from Axios finds that OpenAI, Anthropic, and security researchers are investigating tens of thousands of incidents in which their frontier models took steps that outside evaluators would consider problematic. It's not just the handful of incidents that have been made public. Here's Madison Mills, senior AI reporter at Axios. Madison, what are you hearing?
2: Yeah, we're hearing that there are tens of thousands of incidents that AI companies, the biggest ones in the world, are investigating. And previously, we thought this number was just in the dozens. So really, the big picture here is the scale of incidents is much larger than was previously known before we broke this story. And another takeaway here is, you know, what is an incident? That can really range in severity. It can be anything from an agent kind of acting on its own without a human prompting it. It can be as bad as an agent escaping a sandbox, getting access to the internet when it wasn't originally given access. So there's a wide range in what these incidents could look like. Not all of them are this kind of sci-fi worst case scenario, but they're certainly concerning for a lot of the AI safety advocates that I talk to.
1: When we talk about sandbox, we talk about like a testing arena, essentially, right?
2: Mm-hmm. Yeah, that's exactly right. And one that is typically not given any form of internet access intentionally.
1: Okay. Explain, I guess, some of the episode examples that you've found here.
2: Well, not only are there recent episode examples that we've found, in fact, the AI companies have started disclosing them because the parties that were impacted have started disclosing them. So some of the latest examples are this Australian government breach. Private medical data was accessed by agents as part of that. You also had ChatGPT user images leaked. So for anyone who has not remembered to toggle off training data in their ChatGPT settings, they were vulnerable to this leak. Over 50 user images that were just pictures people had uploaded to chat for whatever reason were leaked online, and the company is still working to remove those incidents. I'm told that the incidents in the tens of thousands that we reported mirror the severity of the Australian Medicare breach, which, you know, is actually considered a lower severity event in the AI world because it's not a big hack. It's just something where an agent did something that a human didn't necessarily prompt or want it to do.
1: Well, we're speaking with Madison Mills, senior AI reporter at Axios. The story is called Top AI Companies Probing Tens of Thousands of Security Incidents. It's an exclusive story. How comfortable can we be here that the likes of AI or OpenAI and Anthropic are able to manage all these or shut them down or do whatever they do?
2: I mean, that is one of the biggest takeaways, too. I've talked to so many researchers the past couple of months who've told me that the technology is getting better at such an exponential rate that it's just challenging for them to even, you know, catch up with the technology. One person described it to me as sort of looking for an incident is like looking for something in the ocean, right? Like the internet is so massive, it's really challenging to find corners of the web where an agent may have misbehaved. And frankly, a lot of the time, and some of the time, I should say, agents are smart enough to delete any of their previous work so that humans can't keep track of them. And that's a burgeoning problem that sources are continuing to bring up to me as well. So even the top experts in the world are increasingly having trouble monitoring the technology that they are supposed to be the best at monitoring.
1: Boy, that was the crux of the announcement from OpenAI, right? That some of these models were being deceptive about what they had done.
2: Yes, exactly. And, you know, again, this ranges in severity. OpenAI had disclosed this Hugging Face breach, which was the, you know, biggest example of a worst case scenario.

0: that we publicly know about, that was when an agent breached into a private company and got access to their AI library. That is the worst example that we know of publicly. Again, the sources I have don't see any evidence of additional incidents of that magnitude at this time. But as I mentioned, we don't have clarity on these incidents yet. So it's very difficult for us to, you know, plainly say 100% certain that there's nothing as bad as Hugging Face out there, because even the researchers in charge of answering that question don't know the answer.
1: Wow. Thanks, Madison. Madison Mills, senior AI reporter at Axios. 20 minutes now in front of the hour. On This Morning, America's First News. Coming up next, a teacher catches grief for how they used AI.
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0: Thanks for being with us. Hey, it's Wednesday, which means it's time for another episode of our video series, When the Mic is Off. Hosting today, should you bring your morning cup of coffee into a job interview? Nicole and I discuss it on Instagram, TikTok, Facebook, and X. Make sure you're following us for all of our latest videos. Just search for This Morning with Gordon Deal. It's time now for the mic drop with This Morning's Mike Gavin.
1: Good morning. Well, there are a few things that make our blood boil more than when we feel like someone isn't trying or they're pulling a fast one on us. And we have a couple of those stories to talk about today. Let's start with the hot topic of the moment, AI. We know that plenty of teachers are using the tech to help prepare classroom lessons these days, and some aren't even trying to hide it anymore. A Reddit user's post went viral, showing a picture of the writing guide they got for an essay assignment. Not only was the writing guide made using AI, but the teacher just printed it out and copied the screenshot, including Google's AI overview, the Ask Anything search box, and many other telltale signs. Commenters mostly blasted the laziness, the bad print job, and the general apathy of this person who's supposed to be educating our kids.
0: Whoa.
1: Yeah.
0: Whoa.
1: now, look, you know, I live with a teacher, and I know that they, you know, that the teachers are stretched awfully thin these days, and they need all the help they can get. And certainly the one that I know, she uses artificial intelligence to help prepare. But this idea that you're just gonna, you know, just kind of, you know, plug in a screenshot, yeah, and print it out and just hand it out, that's the ultimate of laziness, I feel like.
0: Yeah, yeah. Can we just like dress it up a little bit?
1: Yeah,
0: make it seem like it came from like a source you really worked with, looked at,
1: yeah,
0: examined,
1: it
0: tested.
1: Just, yeah, it just, as a teacher, I feel like you just kind of like lose the respect of your kids. Like, there's not only, you know, forget about whether the proper stuff was on there for, you know, that the kids needed,
0: yeah,
1: but this idea that like you're showing your kids that you don't care and you're not going to try and you're just phoning it in. You have, you know, want to at least present that, yeah, that you're trying and that you kind of, that you have some authority over your class.
0: Or are you just a cutting edge teacher who knows really how to embrace today's technology and use it in the classroom?
1: Oh, so you're working more efficiently? Is that what you're saying?
0: Maybe.
1: Like why bother? You know, like, yeah, look, you know I'm using AI. We both know it. I'm just going to print it out, and you know, we're just going to live with it.
0: Well, you know, when you're a teacher and you do this, you just open the door for students essentially to use AI back at you.
1: Yeah.
0: Right? In writing this essay.
1: There's so, that as well, yeah. Yes. And we know food labels make all kinds of claims about being healthy in the hopes that we'll buy before we investigate any of that. Rarely, though, is the deception as blatant as this. A Whole Foods customer posted a video to TikTok explaining that she's been buying organic 365 ranch dressing from the store for years. And on the front of the bottle, the label claims that it's made without canola or soybean oil. She then turns the bottle around to show the ingredient list, and lo and behold, the first two ingredients are soybean and or canola oil. She says she brought the bottle to a manager's attention, who promptly took it from her and placed it back in the fridge. Commenters called it everything from deceptive to incompetence to gaslighting. Many said they don't trust anything the labels say, and one said that the whole store has turned into AI Foods. Now renamed Whole Foods AI Foods.
0: Yeah. Got it.
1: Yeah, yeah.
0: I suspect, I'm just guessing here, that there are certain levels that were not reached in the use of, say, soybean and canola oil, and therefore you can use that label?
1: Yeah.
0: There's some sort of technical definition of, you know, how many parts per million or something, yeah, you know, then it didn't reach that level. That's the only thing I can guess.
1: But
0: here,
1: would they be the first two ingredients? Those are generally the ingredients, right, that are the most, right? Those are the biggest ingredients, are the ones that they put first. They're generally in order of kind of how prevalent they are in something. I mean, it was probably just, what it probably was some sort of a labeling error or something along those lines. I don't think they were intentionally trying to deceive in the situation. There was somewhere along the line, somebody wasn't talking to each other and a mistake was made. I probably, most likely,
0: incorrect label on the wrong bottle or something like that.
1: Yeah,
0: it's
1: possible.
0: Also,
1: yeah.
0: Thank you, Mike. 13 minutes now in front of the hour.
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4: Thanks for being with us. Car shoppers are paying more than ever for new models, and after they make the purchase, Americans are spending record amounts on the upkeep of those vehicles. According to a new study released by Insurify, Americans are spending more than $5,800 a year on upkeep. That includes what they spend on gas, insurance, maintenance. USA Today examined Insurify's list of the states where it costs the most to own and maintain a vehicle. Number one is Georgia, where total average ownership costs are more than $7,600 a year, including $3,100 for insurance. Second on the list is Maryland. Then there's Wyoming, Mississippi, and Missouri in the top five. 8 minutes now in front of the hour on This Morning. Once again, here's Nicole Murray.
5: And now, the three big things you need to know. Number one.
6: President Trump has hosted various AI tech leaders at the White House, where the group reportedly signed a voluntary safety pact, agreeing to self-regulate the technology.
7: I just have to do what's right. All I can tell you is that these big, powerful, very rich, very smart companies are going to be making massive contributions to communities.
6: The Trump administration has also launched an AI tool aimed at streamlining government services at America.gov.
5: Number two.
6: Excerpts of text messages exchanged by a defendant in the Cornell University gang rape case and the woman who claimed she was assaulted have been published by CBS News a day after New York prosecutors said they were reopening a criminal investigation. Attorney Jeremy Saland, who represents one of the fraternity brothers, spoke on ABC News.
8: I can't speak to the other people, but solely as to my client, he is unequivocally innocent. And if he saw anything that he thought was wrong or dangerous, he would have reported it. But what he saw did not rise to that level.
6: Transcripts show that Jane Doe told campus police shortly after the 2024 incident that, quote, I can say with 100% confidence I was raped.
5: Number three.
6: An on-duty Kentucky state trooper has been fatally shot while conducting a traffic stop on a Warren County highway. Public information officer Caden Parker honoring Hayden Phillips.
9: Those who worked alongside of Hayden knew him as someone people could actually count on, both professionally and personally. He would actually do anything for anybody in this room at any time.
6: Phillips added that a suspect has been taken into custody and is being charged with murder. Three Florida counties have declared states of emergency amid the spread of dengue fever in the state. Health officials say a total of 190 cases have been confirmed. A woman has been arrested after allegedly leaving her four children at home alone while she took a cruise. 29-year-old Natalie Belizaire from North Miami Beach is being charged with child neglect. iPhone customers are not happy. The New York Post reports that the nearly $1,200 device has shown signs of discoloration around the three rear cameras days after purchase.
4: Whoa. That's why I am proudly sticking with my iPhone 11.
6: Look at you living in the, what, the Stone Ages? Is that what the people say?
4: Yeah, something like that. This is my daughter's hand-me-up.
6: Hand-me-down.
4: Hand-me-down.
6: Okay.
4: I'm not sure which way it goes. She got the upgraded model. Dad did not.
6: Is Dad going to upgrade anytime soon?
4: Hell no. 6 minutes in front of the hour.
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3: Thanks for being with us. A middle school kid in Arizona recently completed her fifth annual diaper drive to benefit a food bank in Phoenix. An entire U-Haul truck of donated diapers arrived after the organizing efforts of a 12-year-old named Sloan. This year's goal for the group, called Nourish Phoenix, was 22,500 diapers. She wound up with more than 30,000. She's been organizing the drive since she was just 7 years old. This year, the Huggies, Pampers, and Blueies kept pouring in until there was hardly any room to even walk around in her house. Sloan had learned of the need after volunteering at the food and clothing bank. While stocking food parcels, she noticed a section of the shelves was bare. After asking why, she was told that it was where the diapers were and that they were always among the most requested items and that they had already run out. And that's where her approach to getting donated diapers began. That'll do it for this hour. For Nicole Murray and Mike Gavin, I'm Gordon Deal. Thanks for listening to This Morning, America's First News.

This is my day. God has given me this day to use as I will. I can waste it or use it for good. What I do today is very important because I'm exchanging a day of my life for it. When tomorrow comes, this day will be gone forever, leaving something in its place. May God, who gave me this day, also give me the wisdom to know how to live it.

0: for this day.
1: This is WNAX Yankton, the Ford F-150. It doesn't just raise the bar, it is the bar. It's 5 o'clock.

0: Goodbye, Iraq. I'm Dave Anthony, Fox News. The last American troops stationed in that country, a neighbor to Iran, took off today, completing a U.S. withdrawal.
1: There's been a U.S. presence in Iraq for all but three of the last 23 years. 8 years after the 2003 toppling of Saddam Hussein, American troops first withdrew, only to return to oust ISIS in 2014. A Pentagon spokesman says the orderly departure reflects the success of the 12-year campaign against the Islamic State group. Security experts warn leaving Iraq could allow Iran to expand its own influence there and perhaps allow ISIS to make a comeback too.
0: Fox's Jonathan Savage. Drama in the sky led to fears a Fly Dubai flight to Israel that was diverted to Saudi Arabia might have been hijacked. But it turns out,
2: passengers say two pilots began brawling in the cockpit, with one being stabbed. Other passengers reportedly helped crew members intervene before making the emergency landing.
0: Fox's Todd Pyro. Russia hit Ukraine with another bombardment overnight, with Kyiv and surrounding areas facing drone and missile attacks targeting power and utility infrastructure, killing at least four civilians. The Senate will hold a hearing today focused on artificial intelligence and what happens if AI goes rogue, endangering us amid calls for new regulations. The day after President Trump met with AI industry leaders who signed an agreement,
3: placing the act of policing in the hands of AI companies. The agreement calls for robust internal controls to monitor the capabilities of AI models and ensure they don't hack or access technical systems in unintended ways. It also asks companies to work with an external auditor to make sure systems are working as intended.
0: That's Fox's Madeline Rivera. The president also unveiled a new website that uses AI tools.
4: With America.gov, the federal government no longer stands in your way, and it stands only at your service. And that's what we're doing. We're simplifying it.
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17: You make me want to throw up in my mouth.
0: That's Republican Senator John Kennedy talking to Jack Smith, the former special counsel who investigated then-former President Trump getting two indictments over the 2020 election and the handling of classified documents.
18: Our investigation developed proof beyond a reasonable doubt that President Trump engaged in serious crimes against our nation.
0: And Smith told a Senate Judiciary Committee hearing,
18: I made those decisions without regard to President Trump's political association, activities, beliefs, or candidacy in the 2024 presidential election.
0: But GOP senators like Josh Hawley were critical of Smith seeking phone records of only Republicans in his investigation.
19: If you'd had your way, our elections in this country would be like Russia's, the one they just held. Oh, they had an election, sure. And they had an opposition, sure. It's just that Putin chose the opposition, which is exactly what the Biden Justice Department wanted to do with Donald J. Trump.
0: The cases were dropped after court rulings and the Trump 2024 election victory. We'll get another inflation update this morning, the one the Federal Reserve monitors closely. The PCE for August, or personal consumption expenditures, on Wall Street ahead of that. Stock futures are mixed, up for the Dow, down for the NASDAQ the day after more selling, where the Dow dropped 131 points, the NASDAQ went down 22. In the baseball playoffs, two nighttime blowouts.
20: He hammers this ball right center field.

Ben Rice, grand slam. He also hit another home run, tying a Yankees postseason record with six RBIs, leading New York past the Boston Red Sox 9-0 on NBC.

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4: Is the fox watching the hen house? Good morning, I'm Gordon Deal, along with Nicole Murray, on this Wednesday, September 30th. Glad you could join us. Here's what's up this hour.
5: President Trump said leaders of tech companies have signed a pledge to self-police the rapid development of AI.
4: The War Secretary makes high-ranking personnel cuts. Meanwhile, we'll have a report about the lack of transparency at the Pentagon.
5: We're seeing some text messages between the alleged victim and her accusers in the Cornell gang rape case. Hear what was said.
4: And the restaurant Math and Science for turning a profit on buffets.
6: They say they study both what people eat and what they throw out, and why they do that is if people are throwing out a lot of certain type of food, that shows that something is wrong with it. It's being made improperly, or it's not hot enough, or something, and they want to minimize that because they do not want to waste food.
4: Heather Haddon at the Wall Street Journal zeroes in on how Golden Corral manages buffets. President Trump says tech CEOs have signed a pledge establishing voluntary standards for keeping artificial intelligence safe. According to a copy of the agreement posted by Trump on Truth Social, the companies agreed to work with independent auditors to assess whether AI systems are working as designed. Trump also reiterated his support for rapid expansion of data centers as concerns mount over AI safety and the industry's growing footprint in communities.
7: Renaming artificial intelligence, because it's not artificial. We all agree on that. And we're going to be renaming it superintelligence, officially renaming it.
4: Data centers, which provide the computing power to train and run AI models, have drawn opposition in communities nationwide over concerns about electricity demand, utility costs, and other local impacts. A lunch yesterday followed Trump's first face-to-face meeting on Sunday with Anthropic CEO Dario Amodei, a critic of the president's preference for minimal regulation. Former special counsel Jack Smith is defending how he handled efforts to prosecute President Trump. Testifying before the Senate Judiciary Committee yesterday, Smith rejected Republican assertions that his investigations of the then-former president were driven by partisanship or were used to improperly surveil GOP lawmakers during the Biden administration. Smith said he followed standard protocol and dismissed accusations that he was driven by politics.
8: After leaving office in January of 2021, President Trump illegally kept classified documents at his Mar-a-Lago social club and repeatedly tried to obstruct justice to conceal his continued retention of those documents.
4: He charged Trump in two felony indictments during his years out of office. The first focused on his alleged mishandling of classified documents. The second on his efforts to overturn the results of the 2020 election. Smith was compelled to drop the two cases after Trump won again in 2024. Excerpts of text messages reportedly exchanged by a defendant and the woman who claims she was assaulted during a gang rape at Cornell University 2 years ago have been published by CBS News a day after prosecutors in central New York said they were reopening a criminal investigation. In one of the messages, the unnamed male defendant appears to apologize to the woman for, quote, how things went down. He said he and another male were too intoxicated to, quote, shut it down before it got way out of hand. In reply, the woman, who was 20 at the time, wrote, none of the sexual stuff was illegal, and stated that she liked being with him and another man. Later, she suggested they smoke together again, but, quote, leave out the extra 5 billion men. Tompkins County DA Matthew Van Houten.
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0: and vulgar, that did not have any relevance to the issue of whether Jane Doe consented to what was happening.
1: A Cornell internal probe led to expulsions and suspensions. 10 minutes now after the hour on This Morning, America's First News.
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6: Glad you're with us. 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Nearly 5 months have passed and hundreds of U.S. service members have been injured in the Middle East since the last time the Defense Department briefed the media on the state of the Iran war. Is this a lack of transparency or standard war procedure? Here's Mike Brest, defense reporter at the Washington Examiner. Mike, what did you look at?
7: The Pentagon has not briefed the media since May 5th, to be exact. Now, the secretary has taken questions here and there from traveling press when he's on the road, but it hasn't been in the briefing room where they've been asked specifically about the war. And so since that last briefing, a lot has happened. Over 400 U.S. troops have been injured. At least five have been killed in that time. We're still in a conflict in which there are roughly 50,000 U.S. service members in the region. So the conflict is still ongoing. There have been 95 U.S. service members who have reported injuries this month alone, and yet we've not heard how. There were a couple instances in early September, for example, in which U.S. Central Command, which is in charge of the Middle East, has put out statements about attempted Iranian attacks that U.S. troops had prevented. But they have not confirmed in any way any attack that resulted in injuries, even though, as I said, there's a publicly available database that the Pentagon runs that does say there have been 95 troops injured in the month of September alone.
6: So I guess, furthermore, what is the Pentagon not actually telling us about these numbers?
7: So what they're not telling us is the severity of the injuries as well as how they occurred. And so in many cases, service members are lightly injured and then they can, you know, they get treated and they resume their regular duties within 48 hours. But not everyone. And there are, we have seen fatalities. So we know that this has been a very difficult conflict that has incurred U.S. fatalities, and yet we don't have details about how and where and when these troops were injured, what caused it, any lessons that they can learn about how to prevent similar attacks from happening successfully. And so we really just don't have a lot of information about the severity of the injuries as well as exactly what took place.
6: We're speaking with Mike Brest, defense reporter at the Washington Examiner. His story is called Pentagon Not Forthcoming on How Troops Are Injured in Iran War. You referenced kind of the push and pull here between transparency and operational security. Is this standard across most conflicts? Is this somehow unique to the Trump administration and Defense Department?
7: No, so it is definitely not unique. This is something that the military has always, and really any military deals with. Any military that is interested or, you know, values transparency, which the Pentagon says it does. And so there is this push and pull about trying to be honest with the American people who, you know, pay their taxes and their taxpayers fund the military. And so there's a level of honesty that

0: it is a difficult battle to try and go back and forth with, but the American people do deserve a right to know what's going on and what their taxpayers are going to in this conflict as well as in any conflict.
1: Yeah. What about the role of social media? You brought that up in your piece.
0: Yeah, so that's exactly it. Social media, we can see, we get both a lot of information that doesn't come from the Pentagon and can see it online, but that also means it hasn't been verified by the military, or it hasn't necessarily been verified by anybody. You know, who's to say what exactly certain content that is purported to be something is on social media? And so CENTCOM has at times even put out statements trying to debunk narratives that they feel that they think are untrue that they see on social media or that Iranian state media are putting out there. And so part of this conflict, and as we're seeing in this new digital age that we're in, some part of the messaging or the narrative building about conflicts happens online and happens much faster than most militaries or most big organizations can operate, because the time it takes to verify and understand and potentially investigate.
1: Thanks, Mike. Mike Brest, defense reporter at the Washington Examiner. 20 minutes now after the hour on This Morning, America's First News. Here's Nicole Murray.
2: And now, the three big things you need to know. Number one.
3: President Trump says tech executives have agreed to establish voluntary safety standards for AI and reiterated his support for rapid expansion of data centers.
4: I believe they're going to be used for the good, and when they're not, we're going to be able to nab them. But there's going to be a tremendous self-policing aspect.
3: Trump also signed an executive order directing the federal government to replace the term artificial intelligence with superintelligence across the executive branch.
2: Number two.
3: Former special counsel Jack Smith defended his derailed efforts to prosecute President Trump. During a Senate hearing yesterday, he told lawmakers he will not be silenced by continued threats of prosecution.
5: I stand by my decisions as special counsel, including my decision to bring charges against President Trump. I made those decisions without regard to President Trump's political association, activities, beliefs.
3: The two felony indictments against Trump focused on his mishandling of classified documents and his efforts to overturn the results of the 2020 election.
2: Number three.
3: Defense Secretary Pete Hegseth is set to announce today that the Pentagon will cut 20% of positions reserved for generals and admirals. The new target doubles the 10% overall reduction in leadership positions that Hegseth ordered in 2025. Tennessee is set to execute Krista Pike, the only woman on its death row, by lethal injection today. If the procedure happens as scheduled, Pike will become the only woman executed in the state in the last 200 years. The Venezuelan man shot by an ICE agent during a traffic stop in Texas has been charged with assaulting a federal officer. Officials say 28-year-old Wilbur Perez is also being charged with resisting and impeding a federal officer. How late in the day are you sipping coffee? Australian researchers are now recommending that you cut off caffeine intake 8.8 hours before bed.
1: Wow.
6: I can't do that.
1: 8.8 hours before bed. I thought caffeine had like a 5-hour life. My rule is generally like 5 hours.
6: Really?
1: Yeah.
6: I sip it all day long. Ooh. I don't know how.
1: Maybe your body's just different.
6: I'm different, all right?
1: Well, you're different, yeah, that's for sure. 22 minutes after the hour.

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2: 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We're headed to Italy with stops in Venice, Florence,

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3: Thanks for spending time with us. Restaurant chains like Golden Corral are offering more all-you-can-eat deals to attract cash-strapped diners, but rising food, labor, and fuel costs threaten profits. That's why these restaurants carefully watch what we throw away. It's a story by Heather Haddon, reporter at the Wall Street Journal. Heather, what's trending?
4: Buffets still exist. Golden Corral is the nation's largest buffet chain, and you know, the pandemic was not kind to buffets, so I wouldn't say this is a huge booming category. And to make it work, you really have to study every little ounce of food you're serving. But obviously, you know, probably a lot of people know buffets in Las Vegas. They continue. There's a whole history of buffet chains in the U.S., but Golden Corral is the one that is still surviving, and the way it does it is by really being maniacal about what it serves.
3: Yeah, and what it throws out. I thought that was interesting.
4: Yeah, so they, talking to the CEO, they say they study both what people eat and what they throw out, and why they do that is if people are throwing out a lot of certain type of food, that shows that something is wrong with it. It's being made improperly, or it's not hot enough or something, and they want to minimize that because they do not want to waste food. It's so crucial that what they serve, people eat, and so they will look at, yeah, what people throw out and make changes based on it.
3: Wow. I mean, they actually, like, physically look in the trash, I guess. I don't know. It's the only way to do it, I guess.
4: I guess so.
3: And then, I guess, for Golden Corral, you mentioned, they have these modules at the buffet. It's not, as you said, they're necessarily trying to hide pricier items, but explain what happens there.
4: Yeah, they call them meal modules. And so say you have shrimp. Shrimp is very expensive. You're going to serve that, you know, with maybe some hush puppies or fries. Meatloaf will be paired with potatoes. So you try to pair those more expensive proteins with some cheaper offerings, you know, sides, vegetables, starches. And you know, they say they don't hide anything, but in a lot of ways, those meals make sense. That's naturally what you might want to do, but it also helps spread out some of the costs of the really high cost items from the lower cost items with the lower cost items.
3: All right. We're speaking with Heather Haddon, restaurant reporter at the Wall Street Journal. The story is called How America's Biggest Buffet Chain Cracked the Math of All You Can Eat. She zeroed in on Golden Corral. They're not the only ones, obviously, in the buffet space. Who else is, I guess, at least trying something here?
4: Well, I'd talk more about all-you-can-eat deals, which a lot of chains or some, you know, sit-down chains are trying to do. Red Lobster famously had endless shrimp. They stopped it after they went bankrupt, but now they've brought it back in a limited time form because they say they've figured out how to run it better this time, and people like it, and they're trying to make money off of it. And to continue Red Lobster, Olive Garden has brought back its all-you-can-eat pasta bowl, which they do annually and have said that it's really helpful to bring back customers. We had Cracker Barrel with all-you-can-eat pancakes over the weekend. So, yeah, these are things that restaurant chains will kind of pulse in and then maybe pull back on, but it's helpful to create brand buzz and get people into their tables.
3: Yeah. What about all the costs, though, that these restaurants are facing?
4: Yeah, it's hard to run these, right? Look what happened to Red Lobster. They didn't run it well the last time. They say they've learned from their experiences. They have tiered pricing now, so higher cost markets will be more expensive for that set price than lower cost markets.
3: Thanks, Heather. Heather Haddon, reporter at the Wall Street Journal. 30 minutes now after the hour. On This Morning, America's First News.

0: Air Force's next generation F-35 Lightning II fighter mission to Joe Foss Field. The South Dakota Air National Guard's 114th Fighter Wing is competing to become one of the future homes for the F-35, which would replace the wing's aging F-16 fighter aircraft. Supporters say landing the mission would provide a major boost not only to national defense, but also to the regional economy. They point to the economic impact seen around Ellsworth Air Force Base near Rapid City, where billions of dollars in public and private investment have followed preparations for the incoming B-21 Raider bomber program. Military leaders say the 114th Fighter Wing already has the personnel, experience, and infrastructure needed to transition to the advanced fighter aircraft. The competition remains intense, however, with nearly a dozen Air National Guard units across the country seeking the F-35 mission. The Air Force is expected to narrow the list of candidate bases in December. From the WNAX Nighttime News Desk, I'm Chloe Beltrand.
1: This is Mech and Easy Steve with another WNAX Trips Update. As the Minnesota Vikings season is finally here, we are quietly filling our buses. Don't wait too long to get signed up for a Vikings weekend because each...
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1: Thanks for spending time with us. Welcome into Wednesday, September 30th. Gordon Deal with Nicole Murray. Some of our top stories and headlines. Trump and AI executives sign a voluntary safety agreement. Text messages emerge in the Cornell University gang rape case. Defense Secretary Pete Hegseth to announce a 20% cut to the ranks of senior officers like generals and admirals. Crude oil shipments in the Strait of Hormuz are approaching pre-war levels. Supreme Court allowing the Trump administration to rapidly deport immigrants to countries that are not their own. And the ninth grader from Georgia who has achieved a perfect 1600 on the SAT. His story in about 20 minutes. This portion of the program is brought to you by Incogni. 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The race for AI supremacy among labs, companies, and countries may be impossible to reconcile with the push for AI safety. It's a story by Madison Mills, senior AI reporter at Axios. Madison, what's up here?
2: We're increasingly hearing from sources that the only solution to the amount of safety problems presented by AI is actually more AI. And that's because the scale of agentic activity has gotten so vast. I reported over the weekend that there are tens of thousands of incidents that security researchers are still investigating. The only way to be able to look into that scale of a problem is by using AI tools. So a very meta thing here where the very potential problem that security researchers are spending all of their time looking into can only be accomplished by using that very same tool.
1: Jeez. Okay, so Is this about, I don't know, profits versus safety here at this stage?
2: Yeah, I mean, that's something that some of the safety advocates I've talked to have said that, you know, if anyone watched Saturday Night Live, they saw this Dario Amodei sketch where he said, you know, somebody stop me from doing this. And that's what the safety advocates would say, that it's in their view, a little bit ironic to hear the AI companies ask for somebody to slow them down. What the AI companies would say is that they can't slow down because, one, to your point, the competitors will just continue, and then they are, you know, operating as businesses. They don't want that. But also the kind of broader argument from them is that China isn't having anybody force them to slow down. And do we really want China to be ahead of the U.S. on AI? So that's an argument that's also been successful from the AI companies when it comes to regulatory conversations that they've had in Washington as well.
1: Jeez, I had a guy on who said that largely this request for government regulation is all about publicity as these teams, these companies try to go public. There may be some truth to that, but it does seem like based on what you've reported, there are concerns here.
2: Yeah, and I mean, you go back to the founding of these companies, like OpenAI and Anthropic were both started by people who said at the time they were starting these companies because they were worried about AI safety. And now, you know, as they've gotten closer to going public, we have financial details from both OpenAI and Anthropic. These are the fastest growing startups in American history when it comes to their revenue numbers. I mean, just billions and billions of dollars in not only revenue, but also losses for these companies. So it'll be interesting once they do go public to see how that and if that changes how they approach safety.
1: We're speaking with Madison Mills, senior AI reporter at Axios. She's got a good story that's called The $1 trillion AI Safety Paradox. So they're seeking self-policing in some ways, these companies, but I get the sense, too, they're not being fully transparent about what's going on.
2: Yeah, it's really interesting. So OpenAI disclosed that they had dozens of security incidents with third parties, which is just code for like, oh, companies or people who we work with have had issues. OpenAI's wording on this is that they don't want to disclose that somebody had a problem with their technology and potentially put that company at risk. Like hypothetically, if company A had a security problem, OpenAI doesn't want to publicize that and make that company more vulnerable to additional security challenges. Of course, other people that I talk to say that that is just a publicity line from OpenAI and that there's certainly a massive push from AI security researchers for these AI companies to be more open and disclose incidents as quickly as possible. For any public company, there are laws about this that they

0: have to disclose any relevant cyber incident because that could be material for investors. But of course, not only are the AI companies private still, a lot of the customers and enterprise customers they work with are also private companies or government entities. So that's why we haven't necessarily had as much transparency as some people would like.
1: Yeah. Explain the trust gap you reference in your story for these independent safety groups.
0: Yeah, it's a really interesting dynamic here, what we're seeing when it comes to these independent safety groups, because there are, you know, only so many people who are experts at this technology that has existed for decades, but ChatGPT is only, you know, a couple of years old.
1: Thanks, Madison. Madison Mills, senior AI reporter at Axios. 20 minutes now in front of the hour. On This Morning, America's First News. Coming up next, a burglary in the nude in Florida.
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6: Thanks for being with us. It's Wednesday, which means it's time for another episode of our video series called When the Mic is Off. Posting today, should you bring your morning cup of coffee into a job interview? Nicole and I have different takes. You can see them on Instagram, TikTok, Facebook, and X. Make sure you're following us for all your latest our latest videos. Just search for This Morning with Gordon Deal. Time now for the mic drop with this morning's Mike Gavin.
7: Good morning. We have a couple of notable stories from the police blotter to talk about today. We travel all the way to Singapore for this one. We told you the other day about the shark seen swimming through a New Jersey neighborhood after a big weekend storm. Now, as far as we know, that was a real shark, not an AI creation. This croc was not. News reports say police in Singapore charged a man with posting a fake AI-generated picture of a crocodile at the city state's largest reservoir, which sparked some public concern and an intensive search. Police allege the 30-year-old used AI last month to create a picture of a saltwater crocodile, which he then sent to a colleague. Later, authorities were alerted to the possible presence of the croc at a popular jogging and kayaking spot west of the city center. The area was shut down, but no toothy animals were found there. If convicted, the man faces up to 3 years in prison and a fine of up to $7,800 or both.
6: Uh-oh.
7: Yeah, they don't mess around there in Singapore.
6: Man, did you see it?
7: No, I have not seen the picture, no. But it doesn't take much these days to get people riled up.
6: Yeah.
7: You know, it doesn't take much to fool them when it comes to these AI-generated images.
6: Wow. Just probably having some fun, thinking, hey, what if I put this crocodile here in this little public parkish area.
7: Yeah.
6: See what happens.
7: Well, I guess what doesn't help is that crocodile sightings apparently in this area have gone up quite a bit in the last few years.
6: Yeah.
7: So it's something, I guess, that's on people's minds now.
6: Mm-hmm. Preying on people's emotions.
7: Yes.
6: Right? It's what they do.
7: And, you know, when people rob you, it's usually for your most valuable possessions. Jewelry, electronics, of course, cash. Rarely is a break-in this practical. A man in Collier County, Florida was arrested after deputies said he entered an occupied home while naked, took a pair of jeans from the living room, and then walked out wearing them. Deputies were dispatched to the home at 3:45 a.m. last Thursday for a reported burglary in progress. When they arrived, they found a 62-year-old man sweating profusely and walking down the driveway with a flashlight. Now, the man claimed to police that he was innocent and had fled his house naked because he thought someone was robbing him as he was about to get into the shower.
6: Right.
7: That's why he says he entered this home and took the jeans. Police apparently didn't buy it, and the naked neighbor was charged with burglary and theft.
6: Aha. Yeah, well, it just sort of makes sense, his story, right? You're about to get in the shower, you drop your clothes, you drop your robe and everything, then you realize your home is being burglarized.
7: That's what he
6: you
7: said.
6: You flee the house naked and go into your neighbor's house to grab a pair of jeans.
7: Right.
6: Yeah.
7: I mean, it all
6: sure
7: makes sense to me.
6: Sure. By the way, if I'm sweating profusely,
7: yes,
6: as you said, this guy is, last thing I want to do is put on jeans.
7: I know.
6: I might just go along with the naked arrest.
7: I mean, you need to air. I don't know how warm it was. This is Florida. I don't know how warm it was. There may not have been a chance for him to air dry outside, because that's what I'm thinking. You got to air dry first before you try and put those jeans on, especially with no underwear,
6: right.
7: I'm assuming, right?
6: Yeah.
7: Yikes.
6: The denim is sticky.
7: Yeah.
6: Right?
7: Yeah. Yes. I'd rather go naked. I think you're right about that.
6: 13 minutes now in front of the hour.
8: $5,000. That's the average amount of money people in the U.S. are now spending on gas in a year.

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4: Here's your updated 570 WNAX forecast. For today, some areas of dense fog, especially early on, otherwise mostly cloudy skies. Shower activity for today, especially in areas along into the south of a Norfolk, Nebraska to Fort Dodge, Iowa line, and could have some thunder showers as well. High temperatures by this afternoon, looking to reach up into the middle part of the 70s for southwestern Minnesota, some lower to middle 70s for eastern South Dakota, and will stay confined to the upper 60s to lower 70s through eastern Nebraska, with widespread lower 70s by this afternoon into western Iowa. And for tonight, that rain activity edges a little bit farther to the north.
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6: We are America's First News. This morning with Gordon Deal.
7: Glad you could spend some time with us. Car shoppers are paying more than ever for new models, and after they make the purchase, Americans are spending record amounts on the upkeep. According to a new study by Insurify, Americans are spending more than $5,800 a year on upkeep. Things like gas, insurance, maintenance. Where you primarily drive your car plays a big role in how much it'll cost you to keep it up. USA Today examined Insurify's list of the states where it costs the most to own and maintain a vehicle. Number one is Georgia, where total average ownership costs are more than $7,600 a year, including $3,100 for insurance. Second on the list is Maryland, with more than $3,600 in insurance costs. Then there's Wyoming, Mississippi, and Missouri. Rest of the top 10, Nevada, South Carolina, Indiana, Michigan, and Louisiana. The average insurance cost in Indiana was the lowest on the list at just over $1,500 a year. 8 minutes in front of the hour on this morning. Once again, here's Nicole Murray.
8: And now, the three big things you need to know. Number one.
9: President Trump has hosted various AI tech leaders at the White House, where the group reportedly signed a voluntary safety pact, agreeing to self-regulate the technology. The president is also renaming the tech.
10: Renaming artificial intelligence, because it's not artificial. We all agree on that. And we're going to be renaming it superintelligence, officially renaming it.
9: The Trump administration has also launched an AI tool aimed at streamlining government services at America.gov.
8: Number two.
9: Excerpts of text messages exchanged by a defendant in the Cornell University gang rape case and the woman who claimed she was assaulted have been published by CBS News a day after New York prosecutors said they were reopening a criminal investigation. Thomas Jifra, who is representing Jane Doe.
11: Look, that group chat tells you it happened. That's all you need to know. That's the smoking gun.
9: Transcripts show that Jane Doe told campus police shortly after the 2024 incident that, quote, I can say with 100% confidence I was raped.
8: Number three.
9: An on-duty Kentucky state trooper has been fatally shot while conducting a traffic stop on a Warren County highway. Public information officer Caden Parker honoring Hayden Phillips.
12: And this evening, we want to remember Hayden Phillips not simply as a trooper, but as a person.
9: Parker added that a suspect has been taken into custody and is being charged with murder. Three Florida counties have declared states of emergency amid the spread of dengue fever in the state. Health officials say a total of 190 cases have been confirmed. The U.S. military says it has completed the withdrawal of all American troops from Iraq, ending a 12-year mission to fight ISIS. It will be the second time the U.S. has fully withdrawn from the country. An AnthroZoo study says that roughly 40% of people would prioritize saving their dog over a human stranger in a hypothetical life or death emergency.
7: Your dog. You'd prioritize saving your dog.
9: Right.
7: Over a stranger.
9: Right.
7: Human stranger.
9: Correct.
7: In an emergency.
9: Correct.
7: You would.
9: Yeah,
7: no,
9: I would.
7: Yeah.
9: Well, she's like my bestest friend, so it's like, you know. Like, what are you going to do?
13: Your bestest friend?
9: Yeah, my bestest friend.
7: I'm sorry. I'm going for the human stranger.
9: Really?
7: Yeah. Sorry, Lola. Sorry, Jax. Sorry, Finn.
9: I see. So you...
7: Yeah.
9: I see both sides. I do.
7: Do you? Because I don't think you do. I don't think you do. 6 minutes now in front of the hour.
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5: Glad you're with us. A ninth grader from the Atlanta area has scored a perfect 1600 on the SAT. Ashrit Tolori, who's just 14, was encouraged by his dad and middle school counselor to take the test associated with college applications. Now a ninth grader at Innovation Academy, Tolori attended Fulton Academy of Science and Technology for middle school. Fox 5 Atlanta says by the time he was encouraged to take the SAT, he had already completed more than 14 high school credits and attended college-level summer programs at Harvard and Rice. Tolori registered for the exam in January and spent the next 5 months preparing with the help of a tutor. He also, of course, watched YouTube videos and did practice tests. Now he's helping others in his spare time. He writes SAT practice questions and helps students try new test-taking strategies as they work toward their own goals. Again, he's 14. For Nicole Murray and Mike Gavin, I'm Gordon Deal. Thanks for listening to This Morning, America's First News.

Oh, good morning. Here we go. Wednesday, the 30th of September. And just like that, September is darn near over. It will be over tonight. Anyway, I'm Jim Bourbon. Foggy. Oh, my Lord, was it foggy this morning. That was a slow drive. If you're out on the highways, you know exactly what I mean. Please be careful. Be aware. It's thick. And then you drive out of it. It's like, oh, it's not going to come back. And it's right back. It is thick. So be aware. If you're on the road, you know. If you're going to be getting on the road,

0: So grab your coffee, circle back. We'll talk about what's going on in the world next.
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2: Putting a rock in the rearview mirror. I'm Dave Anthony, Fox News. The last American troops stationed in Iraq left the country today, 23 years after the U.S. invasion during the War on Terror.
3: The departure was agreed in 2024 under President Biden, the Trump administration following through despite the ongoing conflict with Iran. Security experts warn leaving Iraq could allow Iran to expand its own influence and perhaps allow ISIS to make a comeback too. Several pro-Iran militia groups operate in Iraq. The commander of one, Islamic Resistance in Iraq, says the U.S. withdrawal is a crushing defeat for the American project.
2: Fox's Jonathan Savage. Three more commercial ships attacked yesterday in the Strait of Hormuz, which Iran has tried to control with those attacks for months. A flight to Israel got turbulent in the cockpit, where a fight broke out. The plane ended up diverted to Saudi Arabia.
4: What remains unclear is what led to that emergency call coming from the cockpit that then forced Israel to scramble fighter jets and fears that it had been hijacked. Now, there are several different accounts out there from passengers who were on board, but one spoke to Fox News telling us that they believe the co-pilot of Fly Dubai flight FZ-1073 stabbed the captain of the plane, who then collapsed onto the controls.
2: Fox's Jeff Paul in Tel Aviv. Reuters reports the pilot and co-pilot are both hospitalized, and a second Fly Dubai flight to Israel has been turned around, returning to Dubai. President Trump is touting an agreement between AI industry leaders amid fears that the intelligence could get out of control, and prompts calls for Congress to regulate it.
5: I believe they're going to be used for the good, and when they're not, we're going to be able to nab them. But there's going to be a tremendous self-policing aspect.
6: The voluntary accord does require internal and external reviews. President Trump is also changing the name of AI in government documents to SI, or super intelligence.
2: Fox's Jared Halpern. 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
2: Jack Smith on the hot seat again at a Senate hearing. The former special counsel investigated then-former President Trump, getting two indictments over the 2020 election and the handling of classified documents. Cases dropped after the court rulings in 2024 Trump victory.
8: I am not a politician, and I have no partisan loyalty.
9: Several Republican senators focused on former special counsel Jack Smith's effort to obtain phone records of sitting members of Congress, including those of Missouri Senator Josh Hawley.
10: It's the worst abuse of prosecutorial power in the history of the United States. And all I have to say is, I'm glad you failed. I don't know what our democracy would be like if you had succeeded in your effort.
9: But Smith defended obtaining lawmaker phone records.
8: Those records corroborated evidence that we had that President Donald Trump and his co-conspirators were seeking to exploit the violence on January 6th in furtherance of their criminal scheme.
9: But multiple Republicans said Smith violated the rules that protect lawmakers from being investigated for legitimate legislative work. Jessica Rosenthal, Fox News.
2: Another inflation update comes out this morning. Gauging prices last month in the PCE, or personal consumption expenditures, on Wall Street, stock futures are barely moving. The baseball playoffs are underway.
11: On NBC, with the Braves trailing the Philadelphia Phillies by a run in the eighth inning, Austin Riley's three-run homer ends up giving Atlanta the 5-3 win. The New York Yankees might not have Aaron Judge because of an injury, but they do still have Ben Rice. He homered twice, including a grand slam, as New York blew out the Boston Red Sox. Meanwhile, Fernando Tatis Jr. hit the first leadoff home run in Padres postseason history as San Diego crushed the Chicago.

0: Chicago Cubs. The other Chicago team was a winner, though. The White Sox beat the Houston Astros. Greg Thompson, Fox News.
1: All those series, a best of three, resume today. I'm Dave Anthony, and this is Fox News.
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3: And good morning, 6:05, Wednesday the 30th, 59, and foggy outside. I mean, I can see the fog, which means I can't see much, but I can see the fog. I see the glow of lights on 50 when they go by the front of the building, but yeah, if you're out there on the roads, please be cautious. That fog going to be in the area probably until 8 o'clock this morning. Maybe it might burn off a little bit earlier, but to be on the safe side, expected in the area till 8:30. 73 going to be our top temperature this afternoon. Chance of sprinkles overnight tonight as the lows drop to 59 once again. Then Thursday, sunshine 64, 48 for a low. 61 for a high on Friday under sunny and clear skies. Saturday, sunny, 68. Sunday, sunny, 63. And Monday, we kick off a new week. Right now, it looks like it should be clear and sunny on Monday as well, with 63 as our expected high. We will keep an eye on the forecast. We'll let you know if it changes as the day progresses. A high school teacher in Sioux City is facing an assault charge. This comes about after an alleged incident that involved a student where he worked at East High School. According to court documents ever filed in Woodbury County Court, 53-year-old Peter Lick Jr., who's an art teacher at East High, was issued a criminal summons after an incident that was reported on September 23rd. Investigators say school surveillance video showed Lick placing his hand around the neck of a female student. Now, court records indicate that Lick told investigators he reached towards the student's neck, but denied making any physical contact. The student told authorities that she felt his hand around her neck. Investigators say witness statements and video evidence support her account. The student was not injured, but the student's parents did request criminal charges. They also sought a no-contact order. Now, Licht has been charged with simple assault. He's scheduled to make his initial court appearance on October 6th. According to the school district, he remains employed by the district, but he has been placed on administrative leave while both the district and law enforcement investigations continue. If convicted of this assault charge, Licht could face up to 30 days in jail and a fine of up to $855. Just 4 years after voters in South Dakota voted to expand Medicaid, the debate over that program is on the ballot again. A coalition of health professionals, patient advocates, and also business and community leaders are urging voters to reject Amendment I. Now, Amendment I is the measure that would end Medicaid expansion if the federal government, their share that they pay of Medicaid cost drops below 90%. Vote no on Amendment I chair Deb Fisher Clemens says that could strip coverage from 30,000 South Dakotans and ultimately wind up costing the state even more.
4: Individuals who are utilizing Medicaid insurance, Medicaid expansion insurance coverage now that are unable to, their health issues will become greater. There'll be more problems. They will no longer be able to go to work, and they will then qualify for Medicaid potentially.
3: Now, lawmakers themselves put this amendment on the ballot, citing concerns about the growing share of the state budget that's needed to support this program. And in Iowa, lawmakers there are going to be returning to Des Moines on Friday for a special session, and that's to consider incentive packages that are tied to that proposed $15 billion steel mill that's going to be built in the state. We talked about it yesterday. Now, Governor Kim Reynolds called this special session after she had joined President Donald Trump and other state leaders to announce the project, which is going to take place in Lee County. Developers say the plant could create roughly 6,000 construction jobs, and once it's up and operating, 1,750 permanent positions, making it one of the largest economic development projects in the history of the state. The proposal is being backed by Esser Group, which is based in India. Now, the company has some previous ventures in Minnesota. In fact, their last steel venture in Minnesota faced delays and eventually went into bankruptcy. Iowa Congresswoman Ashley Hinson says she isn't concerned about the company's track record moving forward. She argues that those earlier problems

0: were all tied to regulatory and mining challenges that were unique to Minnesota.
1: I have zero concerns. And when you look at the what they were up against in Minnesota, they were up against people who didn't want to let them mine and do their job.
0: Now, lawmakers could be asked to approve tens of millions of dollars. I've heard some people toss around numbers like $100 million. Those are all going to be in the form of incentives to secure the project. Hinson says that the work that was done by Governor Kim Reynolds and her team really spotlighted Iowa's stable tax climate and business environment to help attract this kind of an investment.
1: I would give so much credit to our governor and her economic development team. You know, when we look at bringing these kinds of investments here, again, what we offer is the tax stability and the tax structure. I think it's critically important that the legislature do its job in a way that also respects taxpayers, but is able to lock this deal in.
0: Hinson says that the project is going to strengthen domestic steel production. It's going to reduce U.S. reliance on foreign steel suppliers. Now, Hinson is running for the U.S. Senate, and her opponent in that race is Democrat Josh Turek. He says that he wants to review the details, but he does agree that Iowa needs good-paying jobs and continued investment in working families. I'm sure we haven't heard the last of this one. We've got fog, a lot of fog out there. Skies are mostly clear if you can see through the fog. 59 our current temperature. From the WNAX newsroom at 11 and a half minutes after the hour, I'm Jim Borman.
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1: Chorb 300 Angus, all in town. White 250, Black and Baldy 10 is 180. Angus calves, Barber 100 black, plus many more calves. Again, this Friday, 4,500 to 5,000 high quality cattle. Bigger on the way up, 7 in the morning. 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
2: Trade talks were held last week in conjunction with the summit meeting between President Trump and Chinese President Xi Jinping. I'm Daniel Drotzman with your Farm News Update. And while no breakthroughs were announced on trade, U.S. Meat Export Federation President and CEO Dan Hellstrom says he is cautiously optimistic about beef and pork trade issues.
3: There's a couple of things that stand out. Number one, I think we're especially encouraged that the two sides are really looking to separate trade between non-sensitive goods under the recently established U.S.-China Board of Trade. I think in particular U.S. beef and pork would be included, as well as variety meats, on this list of products to be considered for more favorable treatment from a duty standpoint. And this also provides a path forward where we can maybe separate agriculture, and specifically U.S. beef and pork, from some of these other overlying high-level issues, whether they be Taiwan or anything else for that matter. The reality is that our issues are mainly scientific trade issues that have to be worked out, the devil's in the details. And I think this does provide us a path forward to get some clarification around some of the testing requirements that are required for U.S. Beef and pork, for example.
2: No tariff changes have yet been announced.
3: I think the tariff issue is always front and center, right? We are struggling at the moment with high retaliatory tariffs, and the discussions last week could very well lead to some relief in the tariff side. Currently, our largest export market for pork variety meats is China, and we still have a 47% duty on U.S. Variety meats going into China. So, number one, it's important that we don't have it go any higher, and number two, that we get it down to the more reasonable level we were at prior to when all this started. So I think whether it's

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0: 570 WNAX. Sing it. Need to warm up a little bit.
1: Yeah, a lot of it.
0: All right, it's Wednesday. Get the radio on. 570 WNAX, Northland Ford Studios. Early morning get together. Steve Crawford, Tim Borman, myself, Big Scott Allen. Last day of September. Where did the month, where did the time go? Where were you between the month of August and September? You were in London, Paris, Dublin, San Francisco.
1: I know.
0: Minneapolis.
1: Yeah.
0: Where else?
1: Goodness.
0: You've been on.
1: You wake up, you're wondering, well, I don't even know where I'm at. Where am I? Oh.
0: You've been everywhere, just like that Johnny Cash song. I've been everywhere, man. Remember when we had to write, what was it? Like a, not a parody, but a tribute to that song. Or we had to come up with songs for the station. Tim, did you ever hear what the thing I produced?
1: I did. You dug it out of mouthballs and played it, but now I can't remember what it was for.
0: I don't know. It's like some people get whims and, oh, this is a good idea. Let's do this. Let's do that. And then you do it, and then I think we ran it maybe twice.
1: And then they forget about it.
0: And then they forget about it. But actually, I think I did a pretty nice job on that. Anyway, that's neither here nor there. The scattershot approach to this radio program leads me to our early morning question. Who's worse at prep? Me or Missouri Senator Eric Schmidt?
1: Oh, man.
0: Somebody can you explain it? Because
2: so when you're a, of course, when you're a politician and you're on these committees, you there's I think they must have, or maybe they don't have, a training session on how to grill somebody that you want to look bad. Mm-hmm. And then you also get training to not grill somebody that you want to look good. Mm-hmm. And so it depends on what side of the aisle you're on and who it is that you're grilling.
1: And you should have a parade of staffers prepping you with the material that you need for that grilling, whichever way you want.
2: Right. To. So it's foolproof. So you, the politician, don't look like a fool.
0: Right.
2: Because you don't want to look like a fool. Right. I mean, you really don't. I mean, you're trying to this guy, he wanted. He was on the VP list, you know, probably not on the presidential list, but maybe on a list of people who might want to be vice president in the next term, right?
0: Yeah.
2: And so anyway, he went for the throat, you dirtbag.
0: Mm-hmm.
2: And then it all came apart.
0: Yeah, I think I have a little bit of audio.
3: Went to here. A University of Maryland basketball game where Caitlin Clark was playing right around that time. And the Marshal Service was there with me. You could check if that was the exact date. It was Maryland playing Iowa, I think February of 2024. But again, that's, you could check that out if that's what we're talking about.
0: Because he had said, you went to an Atlanta Hawks game, Letitia James was there, you were sharing popcorn, had a soda.
2: You don't have to use the voice. Basically, the gist of that was, is they thought that they had him...
0: dead to rights.
2: Caught at an Atlanta Hawks NBA game, hanging out with Fannie Mae.

0: Hey, what's her name? Fanny Fan.
1: She was
0: she's the prosecutor
1: in
0: Atlanta.
1: Yeah.
0: That had something to do. I don't know. This all goes back to Trump and charges against Trump.
1: January 6th,
0: right? And so this
1: is perfect timing to bring it up right before the election.
0: You got together with this Fanny gal at this game in Atlanta, and they wanted him to say, "Well, yeah, I was there." But he wasn't there.
1: No.
0: He had the wrong Hawks.
1: They wanted him to say that he wasn't there and then prove that he was there so they could perjure him.
0: Perjury trap.
1: And they had the wrong game.
0: They had the wrong Hawks because he was actually in Maryland and saw Caitlin Clark.
1: Wrong state.
0: The Iowa Hawkeyes against the Maryland Terrapins, and that's actually where he was. And they were like, oh.
1: So... anything that you did to blemish Jack Smith yesterday was totally eclipsed by this guy's screw-up.
2: Yeah. But it is a warm feeling knowing that the staffer who prepared that line of questioning for him has a long and illustrious career ahead of them at ESPN, where they can continue to identify the Jackrabbits as San Diego State University.
0: Nice. Yeah. Very nicely. He did a nice job of connecting those
1: two things. All up right there.
0: Yeah, nice job, Tim.
2: Yep, thanks.
1: So, yeah, but I think I do a little bit of prep than this guy.
0: Yeah. So. I mean, it's like, that's so embarrassing, though. I mean, it's like, because he had this plan. He's like, oh, yeah, we got it.
1: Well,
0: we got it.
1: Because he had posters made.
0: We got this guy. He was in Atlanta on that date at the same game with that Fanny gal.
1: Mm-hmm.
0: That, you know, and we've got him. He's caught. It's a done deal. Dirtbag. He even called him dirtbag.
1: Dirtbag, yeah.
0: And then it started all unravel. And it's like, come on, man, you got to do a better job of. Come on, I think he's a trained lawyer too. I mean,
2: he used to be the attorney general.
0: Yeah. Oh, okay. Oh. So there you go. And it's like you've got to know these things before you actually go for somebody's throat.
1: Yeah. Then the wide shot of Katie Britt as they focus in on her while she's listening to it. She's a fellow senator, and she had the look on her face like, oh, boy.
0: Which is why later this morning, at some point, when Big Scott decides it, we did come up with signs your perjury trap didn't go well.
1: Oh,
0: It's
1: Big List Friday!
0: It's Big List
1: Friday! On Wednesday.
0: On a Wednesday.
1: On a Wednesday. All right, I'm excited. We'll have that coming up for you. Big List Friday!
0: Do you have all of the pieces?
1: What did we all have back in the day?
0: Oh, my gosh, you don't have the pieces. We can't do it without
2: I'm sure
0: pieces.
2: He doesn't
1: No,
2: have the
1: I'll find the pieces.
0: You got to find the pieces.
1: We'll find the pieces.
0: Otherwise, I'm not doing it.
1: Okay.
0: Because it'll land just like his thing.
1: What thing?
0: The thing we were just talking about, dirtbag.
1: I thought that went pretty well.
0: No.
1: Oh, the Schmitz guy.
0: Yes.
1: Oh, yeah.
0: Yeah, I don't want my little thing here to like, everybody's like, oh.
1: Yeah. No, sucked. We'll make sure it's all.
0: You got to have all the pieces.
1: Okay.
0: It builds it up. It makes it full.
1: Yeah. Well, I've got all the pieces
0: what
1: are
0: other
1: here.
0: What other pieces do you have?
1: I got that. Yeah, I got that.
0: Where's that one at?
1: Let's see. Oh, that one's funny.
0: Okay, all right. Okay,
1: we got that.
0: Sort of wraps it up.
1: Yeah,
0: a little bit. You got a little, you know, a little drum thing. You know, you do. He
1: we
0: does
1: got
0: have
1: that.
0: The pieces.
1: Yeah, we got the pieces.
0: All
1: we
0: right.
1: got Dort. We got Dort.
0: Well, I don't know that we need Dort.
1: We got
3: rich, creamy dessert.
1: Yeah, we got it all. Yeah.
0: That's right. Got that one?
1: Of course I do.
4: That's right.
1: All the pieces are there. Yes, so we'll be ready. So, it is Wednesday, September 30th today. Ask a Stupid Question Day. Oh, we do that all the time. I did that already this morning, early morning question. Chewing Gum Day. What's your favorite chewing gum? I like Big Red myself.
0: I don't really like gum.
1: What?
0: Well, somebody says, oh, you want a piece of gum? And about every 10th time, I'll say, yeah, sure. Right? And then I chew on it for about 90 seconds, and it's like, okay, I'm done with this. And I just
1: Fruit stripe.
0: I just don't want it.
1: That lasts for about 15 seconds.
0: I just don't want it. I don't know.
1: I mean, I don't like having gum in my mouth for a long amount of time.
0: I can tell you without question that when you see a guy who's chewing on his gum really hard, that guy's wound tight.
1: Yeah.
0: That guy, you don't want to screw with that guy if you don't want to, you know,

0: really get into a thing with him.
1: Sure.
0: Because you can tell a guy who's really wound tight because they're chewing their gum like crazy.
2: Yeah.
3: I've told this story before. I knew a guy who drove a city bus in Seattle for decades. And I asked him what he learned during his time as a city bus driver. And he said, when you look in the rearview mirror and you see the guy with the big hair chewing his gum real fast, that's the one that's going to cause you a problem.
0: I totally agree. Yeah, that's true. You got to watch. You got to watch for the signs. Yeah. And one of them is chewing the gum real hard.
2: Yeah.
1: What's the other? Dentine. I like dentine, but then I found out that dentine was made for people with dentures.
3: Thus, well, it's got retin.
1: The name. Yes, no. That's certs.
3: I thought dentine had retin too.
0: However, I think that if you have like a tooth implant or a two, right?
1: Yeah.
0: You can, you know, probably argue that you're going to dentine would probably be a good, because there's nothing worse. I remember my mom, one time she started chewing some gum that wasn't friendly to her dentures. Ooh. And she had gum all over her face. It was all stuck. And she was, it's like, Mom, what did you do? Are you chewing gum that doesn't work for your dentures?
1: Oh.
0: Mom, geez.
1: Oh, geez. Was it at church?
0: Yeah.
1: Extra virgin olive oil day. Olive oil is quite useful, you know, cooking a lot of stuff. I use it all the time when I'm cooking. International Podcast Day. Stop it. Stop with the podcasts. Like, God, everybody has a podcast.
0: Oh. Well. They're easy to put together.
1: Yeah, but none of them are any good.
0: I know. You know, they bought this radio station like in 1988 or 87 or whatever, and it was like, I don't know, millions of dollars.
1: Yeah.
0: Right? Well, you can do a podcast and basically virtually for free.
1: Yeah, essentially. And a lot of them are worth that.
0: Yeah.
3: Oh, well, maybe a little bit less. Some of them should be paying us to even suffer through.
1: Yeah, it's just insane. National AI at Work Day. Oh, that's...
3: No, it's SI now.
1: It's SI. Yeah, Superior Intelligence.
3: Super
1: Intelligence.
3: It's Super Artificial Intelligence.
1: Oh. Yeah. Trump thought if he rebranded it, it won't seem like it's going to kill us within 3 years or 2 years or whenever it is.
3: Hold on, let me ask AI when it's going to kill us.
1: Yeah, don't. That could start the series and set the thing in motion.
3: Oh, come on. I'll see what happens.
0: Live large, Tim.
3: I've got AI right here.
0: He'll turn it off real quick if he sees the walls coming in.
3: Well, it's the one that the company has supplied us with
0: on the
3: browser.
0: Not the company supplied AI. That one's
3: How
0: no
3: long
0: fun.
3: Until AI
1: kills us all.
3: Kills us all. Question mark. And probably not anytime soon.
1: Well, you know, it's leaving the possibility out there.
3: There are three broad views. One, AI won't kill us all.
1: That's good.
3: Two, AI could still pose a serious risk this century.
1: Well, okay.
3: Yeah, there's 74 years left.
0: That's a lot of years left.
3: Yeah. Three, nobody actually knows.
0: That's probably it.
1: Yeah.
3: If I had, and this is verbatim, if I had to give the most honest answer, the probability that AI kills us all in the next few years appears very low, but the probability is not known to be zero. Most experts working on the issue are focused on reducing the long-term risks. So the short answer is nobody knows, but probably not soon. And then it gave me a smiley face.
0: Was it kind of a sinister smiley face?
3: It's the big clown looking smiley face.
0: Oh, man, that's scary.
3: Let me ask it a follow up. Did you just lie to me?
1: Mm-hmm.
3: No, I don't think so.
1: Oh, well, that's nice.
3: Okay.
1: National Hot and Mulled Cider Day. That sounds good. Give me some hot and mulled cider. Mm. National Love People Day, National Mud Pack Day, National Souffle Potato Day, Orange Shirt Day, World Dense Breast Day, World School Milk Day. Oh, I like school milk. When it was in that bag, in that very, like, ice cold, and you had the big
3: ice cold metal chamber with a big 8-pound
1: mallet handle
3: you had to lift up.
1: Yep.
3: And then the lunch ladies would go around with those beat up aluminum pitchers.
1: and it would be still cold in there.
3: Yep, and they'd fill that pitcher, then they just

0: walk around the table and fill up your glass as you sat there chowing down on lunchroom pizza.
1: Unfortunately, now the milk is in those little cartons. Not nearly as good. Not nearly as cold.
2: The milk was in those little counter cartons when I was in school.
0: You went to the wrong school.
1: Yeah, you had a bad school.
0: You needed milk bags.
1: Yep.
0: And lunch ladies with tin pitchers.
1: Yeah, when we...
2: No, there were no tin pitchers.
1: When we play at the casino over there in Larchwood at the buffet, you ask for milk, excuse me, and it's that it says ice cold. It comes out. I think they have a bag back there that they get the milk out of. That's the best. So give it a try sometime. You know where they have really good milk
2: Did
1: is...
2: Did you say that it was Orange Shirt Day?
1: Yeah, look at you, Orange Shirt Day.
2: Is this orange or is it more of a rust?
1: I'm going to call it orange. It's pumpkin.
0: It looks orange to me.
2: Is it kind of?
1: It's pumpkin.
2: Maybe it's pumpkin.
1: I'd call it pumpkin. So.
2: Well, that would be orange.
1: Yeah,
2: I think you said that, and I was like, well, I should have wore... Wait a second.
1: You did.
2: I did.
1: Look at you.
2: How about that? I didn't even try.
1: Yeah,
2: that's not bad.
1: I had a nice segue set up for you.
2: Your segues always suck. Your segues suck. So our Christmas in Branson... The one that is November 18th, we've got like just a couple of seats left. And then once that one's done, it's done. Okay, November 18th, and it's a 5-day trip, and you get all the shows. You get 7 shows, all your meals, everything. It's very nice. The 2 buses that we've got that take off on December 2nd, those are full. However, we're considering adding capacity for a 3rd bus. And so if you want to go December 2 through 6, ringy dingy the phone, and there's a good possibility we can make that work. We also have November 4, and that one only has, I don't know, 10 seats left. So we've got so few seats left, and they're filling up so fast that I feel, and we still have a couple of months till December 2nd, right?
1: Last time I checked, last day of September,
2: I think we're going to be okay.
1: Yeah.
2: So we've got our Christmas trips, Christmas in Branson, Christmas in Nashville. We're coming close to capacity on that, but we can still take a few more people on that. And at Christmas in New York City, one of our groups, I'm guessing, is going to be 50 plus people in New York.
1: Oh, I thought you meant age-wise.
2: No. Well, they are all 50 plus age-wise. That's normal.
1: Okay, yeah.
2: There's nobody that, there's a few every now and again that are under 50. But
1: right.
2: People under 50 don't have any money, right? Under 40, maybe.
1: We noticed that, yeah.
2: Yeah. So anyway, find details on our Christmas trips, Christmas in Branson, Christmas in Nashville, Christmas in New York City at WNEXtrips.com.
1: Evidently, lots of them like to sell their bodily fluids, too, I've heard.
0: Wrong place.
1: Yeah.
2: What?
1: Oh, that's a different place.
2: Oh.
1: Anyway. 6:37, the big news this morning is foggy out. Dense fog advisory for the region, and parts of the drive were really foggy, and then it wasn't as foggy, and then it was really foggy again, and then it wasn't as foggy, and then it's patchy fog, I guess.
2: A lot of humidity. It's been, and so it's a weird thing where the temperature is okay, but it's so humid, and it's just that temperature, actually, you're a little chilled by it, even though you're hot.
1: It's 61.
2: You're actually... Sometimes when you're out, for a walk, you're kind of a little sweaty, but it's a cold sweaty.
1: Mm-hmm.
2: And it's kind of a weird thing. So you put on a jacket and it's like, no, now I'm really hot. Then you take it off and it's like, oh, I'm a little chilled. And so you don't know what to do.
1: Yeah. Widespread dense fog, mainly before 8 a.m. is what they're saying. Cloudy 73 today. New polling in the Nebraska governor's race shows incumbent Jim Pillen tied with Democrat Glenn Walls at 40%. 2 other candidates eat up another 13% of the vote, and Trumpy Trump's coming.
2: He's going to be in Grand Island, my hometown.
1: Yeah.
2: He's going to be in Grand Island on the 5th.
1: Yeah. Which plane is he bringing? Is he bringing the American one or the Qatari one? Because he's got 2 planes.
2: Yeah.
1: But
2: it's not a massive airport. I guess it's big enough for him to land whatever there in Grand Island. I mean, it's a commercial. They've got a commercial airport there.
1: Yeah.
2: I mean, they don't have a lot of flights. But, that'll be nice for the folks in Grand Island. President Trump will be there to

0: tout the candidates.
1: Well, if he remembers it, he usually
0: Pete Ricketts.
1: But he usually ends up talking about other stuff when he comes in, you know.
0: Well, yeah, well, you've got to use, you know, that's part of how he, you know, backs candidates.
1: Right.
0: He makes it about himself. So you vote for, you like me, you vote for them.
1: Yeah.
0: You like me, you vote for them. But it works the other way, too. And there are some people who are not so keen on the president right now because of mainly agricultural things.
1: Well, they don't want him over in Iowa. That's what they've said. They'd prefer him to not help out.
0: So that's one of those things where it's like, do I want his support?
1: Or do I want him?
0: I mean, that's why. I mean, you said it was 40-40 in Nebraska. There's your sign right there. Because normally Nebraska is more red than South Dakota.
1: It'd usually be about 60-40
0: Nebraska is especially in that third district. That third district, you know, votes Republican like 78% to 22%, right? And so we'll see what happens. It'll be interesting.
1: Yeah. Yeah. So we'll, what day? Did we have a date on when?
0: I thought it was October 5th.
2: It is.
0: But I don't know what.
2: October 5th, yeah.
1: Okay.
2: I think it's the afternoon.
1: And there's other, you know, we don't have enough time to cover that one right now. But Sioux Falls Regional Airport, we'll end on this one here, some good news. They are getting a high-tech upgrade, and it looks very much like they will be getting new equipment.
0: New upgrade. Like
1: part of the federal government's Modern Skies initiative.
0: You know, they mean they'll get their luggage out quicker. You got... You know, you got those, I've always wanted, since I was a kid, you know, they've got those luggage carts.
1: Right.
0: You drive that around out on the tarmac. I've always wanted. You ever driven one of those, Tim?
2: Nope.
0: Wouldn't that be fun? Drive around on that with all the luggage and stuff. And you say, hey, look at me. I got all the luggage.
2: And no.
0: No?
2: No.
0: Doesn't do anything for you.
2: Not really.
1: Modern Skies Initiative, a major effort to replace decades-old air traffic control technology and modernize the nation's airspace system. Because some places are, you know, they're running like Windows 97 or something like that.
0: The Sioux Falls Airport is nice because there's not a whole lot going on.
1: Right.
0: So it's nice to fly out of Sioux Falls. You don't need a lot of time ahead of time. You just go through because there's like three TSA agents and you're the only person walking through. That's really nice. The problem with Sioux Falls is generally when we have issues with flights, it's out of Sioux Falls because smaller airports take the brunt of the
1: delays issues, and things like
0: the
1: that.
0: The issues nationwide, yeah.
1: Well, anyway, I haven't parked in their new ramp yet. The last few times.
0: The new ramp.
1: Yeah, they've got that new huge parking.
0: Yeah, that's expensive
1: facility.
0: Parking. You don't park there. You park in the economy.
1: Well, we'll
0: Why
1: see.
0: Why would you park in the, like, it's like $25 a day or something like that in
1: winter
0: their
1: time.
0: New ramp.
1: Wintertime. You know, if we're going on a trip.
0: You park in the, you'll be fine. What? Who do you think you are? Queen Elizabeth?
1: I have a fund.
0: Yeah.
1: I have a fund for my parking.
0: Yeah, to me, it's just,
1: ahead.
0: You got $7 parking, you got $25 parking.
1: Mm-hmm.
0: I'm going with the $7 parking. That's just the way I'm wired.
1: Yeah, but I send the expense bill to you.
0: No,
1: so
0: I wouldn't pay.
1: You know, that's why I do it. 6:43, we got to take a break here. We're going to have Big Less Friday on Wednesday coming up. We're going to do that in the 8 o'clock block this morning.
0: We're going to wait till the 8 o'clock, huh?
1: Yeah, that's perfect time because we got Greg Wagner this morning.
0: Oh, yeah.
1: We got a lot of things.
0: All right.
1: We got a lot of balls in the air, as they say. So, 6:43, Dense Fog Advisory 61. Be careful.

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8: 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Galloway, 340, approximately 200 steers, 140 heifers, one load at 600, heifers at 5 1/4. Porth and Porth with 57 steers, 5 1/2 to 650. Nelson with 100 steers, 4 5 weights. Hamelberg with 100 steer and heifers at 5 6 weights. And Ray Ann Ranch with 75, Black Whiteface and Hereford, 4 weights, 2,000 spring calves this Thursday, 12:30, Valentine Livestock.
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12: 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Weather, fog. That's about it. After that, it should dry off. But fog this morning, that's about your only hazard.
13: Followed by no fog.
12: Followed by no fog. But it's foggy now, so be careful out there. Tim's got news. What's going on this morning?
13: Data center ordinance in Sioux County,
12: I don't
13: Iowa.
12: Want no data center in my county! Sorry. That's just what everybody says
13: now. That's
12: nowadays.
13: Just the natural Harrisburg reaction to anything.
12: I don't want no prisons or data centers in my county.
14: Give me fresh water and another quick trip, and don't build nothing.
12: No, they're quick stars. They're quick trips in Minnesota. Now,
13: I don't live in Harrisburg.
12: That's fine.
13: I apologize to all the normal people in Harrisburg. we'll flesh out a little bit of what you guys started talking about with Trump and Grand Island, give you some of the details on that coming up after we check in with, knock on wood, Fox News.
15: News. I'm Paul Stevens. Former American Idol contestant Caleb Flynn found guilty by an Ohio court in connection with the murder of his wife.
16: While we respect the system, certainly, we're disappointed. I fully anticipate that there will be a notice of appeal filed, and this decision will be tested thoroughly in the Court of Appeals.
15: Flynn's lawyer, Patrick Mulligan, Lindsey Clancy, in court again on Tuesday after a jury failed to reach a verdict on child murder charges this month.
17: Her attorney, Kevin Reddington, now says prosecutors failed to prove Clancy did it. Reddington argued today that Clancy should be acquitted because police botched an investigation, including, quote, woefully deficient forensic evidence.
15: Fox's Brian Yenis in Plymouth, Massachusetts. No decision yet about a possible retrial in that case. 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

0: 570 WNAX News. Good morning, 649. It is Wednesday, the last day of September. It's going to be a foggy one. Fog in the area probably till 8, 8:30 this morning. It's thick. If you're out on the highway, be aware. If you're getting ready to go on the highway, be doubly aware. Slow down. Give yourself time and be cautious when you're driving. Cloudy skies after the fog burns off today. Look for a high of around 73. Overnight tonight, lows going to drop to 59. Thursday, sunshine 64. Friday, sunshine 61. The weekend, sunny. And 68 Saturday, 63 Sunday. We'll keep an eye on it, let you know if it changes. Sioux County, Iowa leaders are moving to tighten regulations on data centers, aiming to protect prime farmland and nearby rural residents from large-scale developments. The Sioux County Board of Supervisors approved the first reading on Tuesday. Now, this is an amendment to the county zoning ordinance, and it would establish new rules for data centers in the unincorporated portions of the county. County officials say data centers create impacts that are different from traditional warehouses, and it requires additional safeguards. Under the proposal, new data centers would be capped at 25 megawatts. The would also be required to locate their facilities on land that was not designated as prime agricultural land. They would be required to use closed-loop cooling systems and prohibited from making use of private wells for any cooling operations. And there would be standards to limit noise and light pollution, along with requirements on how to decommission a facility if it were abandoned or became obsolete. That measure is going on to a second reading. That's scheduled for October 13th. And if it's approved there, a final and third reading on October 27th before that ordinance could take effect. And you heard Scott and Steve mention it. President Donald Trump is headed back to Nebraska as the midterm campaign enters its final stretch. The Republican National Committee announced yesterday that Trump will headline a midterm rally on Monday, October 5th. It's going to be at the Pinnacle Bank Expo Center on the Nebraska State Fairgrounds in Grand Island. Doors open at 2:30. Program starts at 4:30, and the president is scheduled to speak at 6 p.m. Others in attendance right now, they're saying U.S. Senator Pete Ricketts, Governor Jim Pillen, both of whom are running for re-election. The rally is expected to draw supporters from across the region as both parties intensify their final push towards the election day. For this one, attendance is free, but advance registration is required. Sky's mostly clear on your Wednesday morning, but foggier than all get out outside. 59 is the current temp. From the WNAX Newsroom, I'm Tim Borman.
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1: 570.
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1: WNAX.
2: This is Dalton. 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

0: 655 here, 570. WNAX 61 out there. Do you know that Roy Orbison died in like when he was only like 52 years old?
1: I know, he looked like he was 112.
0: He did.
1: He'd been around forever.
0: Yeah.
1: He was. What, did he have his first hit at like six?
0: He must have. Because, well, he was in the Traveling Wilburys when he passed away.
1: And I thought he was the oldest member.
0: Yeah. He might have been at the time, because all the rest of the guys were like in their 40s. Because George Harrison passed away a little time later, a bit later, and he was 57 when he died, which is way too young. But, yeah, Roy, just, he was born old, you know, poor guy. I don't know.
1: Born Old.
0: Born Old.
1: That's a great title for a country song.
0: Yeah. Yeah, I'm going to
1: work on that. As long as we're talking music and we're just killing time to get out of the shortest segment ever.
0: Mm-hmm.
1: Did you see the reunion of the Heartbreakers band? Tom Petty's band with Chris Stapleton handling the vocals?
0: Yeah, they, especially like his keyboard player, Ben Montench. Boy, he looks really old.
1: He looks really old, but I heard a couple of the covers of a couple of the tunes that they did. Chris Stapleton did them justice.
0: Yeah.
1: And the band still sounds really good.
0: Yeah. Yeah, they're solid. I would go see them with anybody, I think.
1: I would have paid to have, and you know that's rare, I would have paid to have seen the clips that I saw of the Heartbreakers with Chris Stapleton. I would have paid to see
0: it. Tim doesn't pay money to see people very often, so.
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9: This is WNAX Yankton. 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It doesn't just raise the bar, it is the bar. It's 7 o'clock.
10: A fight in flight leads to fright. I'm Dave Anthony, Fox News. When it appears the co-pilot went on the attack,
11: he took a knife and tried to kill the The pilot?
10: That's what the mother of a passenger on the Fly Dubai flight tells Fox. It was headed to Israel, but made an emergency landing in Saudi Arabia amid fears the plane was hijacked.
12: We are getting some new images of a passenger covered in blood who reportedly got involved to help. We know the plane, Fly Dubai flight FZ-1037, was flying from Dubai to Tel Aviv this morning. After flying for about 2.5 hours, that plane signaled an emergency on board while entering Jordanian airspace. That's when it abruptly descended from 33,000 feet to 17,000 feet. There was a lot of screaming on board. The power went out, and they all thought they were going to die.
10: Fox's Jeff Paul in Tel Aviv. Both the pilot and the co-pilot are reportedly hospitalized. Now to a different flight today, taking the last American troops stationed in Iraq out of the country.
13: 8 years after the 2003 toppling of Saddam Hussein, American troops first withdrew, only to return to oust ISIS in 2014. A Pentagon spokesman says the orderly departure reflects the success of the 12-year campaign against the Islamic State group. Security experts warn leaving Iraq could allow Iran to expand its own influence there and perhaps allow ISIS to make a comeback too.
10: Fox's Jonathan Savage. Russia hit Ukraine again overnight with a drone and missile barrage targeting power and other utility infrastructure, an attack that killed 4 civilians, including a child found dead in the rubble of a home. There'll be a Senate hearing today into the threats of AI going out of control, something that's prompted calls for Congress to put in regulations. President Trump wants AI companies to police themselves, and they signed an agreement with the industry leaders, Meta CEO Mark Zuckerberg among them. He says they are working as an industry to self-police. America's listening to Fox News.
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1: Tennessee is getting ready to do something that hasn't happened in that state in at least 200 years. Execute a woman. Krista Pike will get a lethal injection this morning for a 1995 murder. Governor Bill Lee rejected her bid for clemency. Pike claims she was a mentally ill 18-year-old at the time of the killing. In Ohio, a conviction in another murder case.
2: We, the jury in this case, being duly impaneled and sworn, find the defendant, Caleb C. Flynn, guilty.
3: The judge revoking the 40-year-old's bond, setting a sentencing hearing for October 5th. Prosecutors say Flynn, a former American Idol contestant and pastor, fatally shot his 37-year-old wife, Ashley, at their Tip City home in February and staged the scene to look like a home invasion, pointing to thousands of texts between him and his mistress, Aaliyah Botner, as proof of a motive. Botner, who testified, reading messages Flynn sent her, including one stating he wanted his wife, quote, dead and gone. The defense had argued no murder weapon was recovered. Kristen Goodwin, Fox News.
1: A hearing has been set for November 2nd in the push for retrying Lindsay Clancy for murder in Massachusetts and the killing of her three kids after a hung jury mistrial weeks ago, considering her insanity defense.
4: Clancy's lawyer, Kevin Reddington, will push for a dismissal of murder charges his client still faces. If that doesn't happen, Judge William Sullivan said he wants a new trial date set.
5: That's my goal in this thing, is to get this thing tried as soon as proper without sacrificing anyone's rights.
4: The next hearing will also likely address a potential inquiry into the holdout juror that led to the mistrial earlier this month. Add to that Reddington's assertion that prosecutors have not proven Clancy actually killed her kids. Commonwealth attorneys call that laughable. Grinnell Scott, Fox News.
1: On Wall Street, stock futures are down a bit ahead of an inflation report this hour. In the baseball playoffs, Atlanta, San Diego, the New York Yankees, and Chicago White Sox all won opening games in the wild card round. I'm Dave Anthony. This is Fox News.
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7: And good morning. 5 minutes after 7. It's Wednesday, the 30th of September. Outside right now, 61, foggy as foggy can be. Now, according to my my phone weather app, it says we just have a haze in Yankton. That ain't a haze. That's fog. It's out there. It's thick. If you are on the roads, you know. Be aware. Be cautious. Slow down. Be safe. The fog should be burning off around 8:30 or so this morning. We're going to get up to a high of around 73 today. Chance of sprinkles tonight, overnight for a little bit. 59 will be the low. Then on Thursday, sunshine 64, sunny 61. Friday, the weekend, sunny and clear, 68 Saturday, 63. On Sunday, next Monday, we kick off the week with sunshine and 63 degrees. The record high on this date was set in 1991. We got up to 92 degrees that day. The record low set in 1984, 23. Yesterday, 73 the high, 62 the low here at the station. 23 hundredths of an inch of rain in the gauge as of this morning. Current temperatures around the region this morning. We've got 54 in Fargo, 51 in Jamestown. Twin Cities check in at 65, 55 in Fergus Falls. Des Moines has 68 at 67 in Cherokee, 65 in Sioux City. Lincoln reports 69, Ainsworth 55. And then across South Dakota, starting on the west side, 55 in Rapid City, 56 in Pierre. Aberdeen has 52. Brookings reports 60. And then around the southeast South Dakota triangle, we've got 62 in Sioux Falls, 58 in the old hometown of Corsica, and 59 here at your WNAX studios. Republican Attorney General Marty Jackley and Democratic candidate Nikki Gronley are laying out sharply different priorities as they compete for South Dakota's lone seat in the U.S. House of Representatives. Now, in recent interviews, each of the candidates was asked how they would make a difference if elected, as they would be just one of 435 members of Congress. Gronley said she would focus on lowering health care costs, protecting rural health care access, and then building bipartisan coalitions to address issues that affect South Dakota families and farmers.
8: We should be looking at our neighboring states and the representatives in those neighboring states and looking for things we can work with them on. And it doesn't matter what party they're in. We should look for the commonalities. our neighboring states, our great

0: allies on similar topics. And one of the first things I would do upon nomination, upon winning the election, is reach out to those other individuals who have won their elections and say, hey, I noticed on your platform, you have this topic. I care about that topic too. Let's get something done. It is all about coalition building. And I've never been someone who is, it's my way or the highway. I realize the best solutions come when a bunch of people come together and brainstorm, and nobody's worried about who had the best idea. We just do the work.
1: Now, Jack Lee pointed to the nation's growing debt and deficit as his top concern, arguing that federal spending is driving inflation and increasing the cost for South Dakotans. And he said that he would advocate for agriculture and then use relationships that he has built during his time as Attorney General to help advance the state's interests in Washington, D.C.
2: It's exactly what I've done as Attorney General. Not once, but twice, I become chairman of all the Attorney Generals. What South Dakota's never going to hear me say is I'm just one of 435. I think having been Attorney General gives me a leg up. It gives me relationships. We have former Attorney Generals that are on Judiciary, a committee that's near and dear to me that I want to be a part of. So I plan to get to work right away to use those relationships, the things that I've learned, both with Republican and Democrats. I've served with several Democrat attorney generals that are now in Washington. I've built relationships with them. I'll never give up my principles, my conservative beliefs, but I'll work with them on important issues like I have as chairman of the attorney generals and as South Dakota's attorney general.
1: Now, the race is going to determine exactly who takes the place of Congressman Dusty Johnson, representing South Dakota in the House beginning next year. And this is one of those that I just have to pass along because, well, it's interesting. A late night disturbance at a Taco Bell in Rapid City ended with a police chase, a foot pursuit, and then an arrest. But the arrest wasn't your typical. Police say 24-year-old Sean Hill went the wrong way through the drive-thru at the Taco Bell shortly after midnight Tuesday. Then he allegedly got into a confrontation with employees. Then he left the scene. Now, a Pennington County deputy later spotted his vehicle and attempted a traffic stop. Authorities say Hill refused to stop. They'll let officers on a pursuit that ended on a dead-end street. Police say Hill and his passenger, 20-year-old, Amos Prue, ran into a nearby field. Officers later found Hill unconscious after investigators say apparently he tripped and knocked himself out while trying to run away. Prue was also taken into custody. He was conscious. Investigators say Hill allegedly spit on an employee of Taco Bell during the disturbance after hospital treatment for falling down and hitting his head. He was arrested on suspicion of DUI, sliming, obstruction, second-degree eluding, and an outstanding warrant. No arrest for being clumsy. Police say that Prue was arrested on suspicion of obstruction and underage consumption of alcohol. The investigation remains ongoing. The lesson to be learned, if you are going to run from the authorities, know the terrain over which you are running so you don't fall down and knock yourself out, because that's really one of the more embarrassing ways to get taken into custody. Foggy out there, 59, that's our current temperature. From the WNAX newsroom, I'm Tim Bortman.
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4: I'm Nicole Murray with Your Money Now. Oil prices are up this morning after President Trump denied that he would be willing to ease sanctions on Iran. West Texas Intermediate at $90 a barrel, Brent at $103. A new data analysis says that people who switched from obesity injections to Novo's new Wegovy pill continued to lose weight after 3 months. People who switched from either a Wegovy shot or Lilly's Zepbound injection to the Wegovy pill and stayed on the treatment for 3 months lost roughly 4% of their weight on average. OpenAI has been sued over a cyber attack its models committed against startup Hugging Face in July. The lawsuit, filed by a nonprofit, appears to be the first publicly reported

0: Cash cattle markets have been watching a couple of different factors that are playing a role within their movements. I'm Keith Weinberg with your Farm News Update. We started hearing last week about a couple of different packing plants that had employees that were either calling in sick or just not showing up, and that's causing a backload when it comes to some of the processing. Greg Hansen is with Hansen Agri Commodities, based out of Walnut Grove, Minnesota.
1: Well, it feels like we're still suffering just a little bit of a hangover from that ice chatter from last week. You know, it affected the total slaughter, a little concern, you know, to some of these employees calling sick again to start the week, just nervousness about, you know, will we get enough animals killed. Cutout does feel like it wants to grind its way up in cash. You know, it traded better earlier in the week, not maybe as well later, but it's we've got a gap under the markets that we need to try to probably fill, but it feels like this thing wants to work its way up.
0: And of course, then you throw in too, last week, one of the big ports as far as the border between the U.S. and Mexico opened up, allowing cattle back into the U.S. Of course, the way it's going, we're going to see more of that going out here too, aren't we?
1: Yeah, and it feels like maybe you see that effect in the cash side on the feeders a little bit. It feels like when you look at the feeder values in the South, they're unchanged, maybe even a little easier, but the feeder demand up here in the North, I mean, it seems like every time you turn around, there's someone looking for some higher numbers. It definitely feels like the Northern feeder wants to buy animals, and I know a handful of people trying to do so, and they're having a hard time finding where the number's going to work, and it may be one of those situations where will you be able to find a day

0: Hey.
1: Mom, I missed breakfast.
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0: 7:21 here. 570 WNAX. You know, nobody could capture heartbreak like the great Tammy Wynette. You could feel the pain, the anguish, the sadness in her voice.
1: Yeah, I think you're right about that.
0: Especially, you know, when we get to the chorus here. Her and George Jones, man, they were a power couple, weren't they? Here we go. Bring this up because news broke yesterday that former governor, former director of Homeland Security, former a lot of things, former wife to Byron Noem.
1: Oh, that's too bad.
0: Kristi Noem is
1: so it's,
0: filed for divorce.
1: So they didn't, it's not going to work out.
0: They tried.
1: Well, I mean, they've been together so many years.
0: Yeah.
1: I mean, you can't just throw all that away.
0: You wouldn't think so. But, you know.
1: Well, I mean, so who filed?
0: Kristi did.
1: Oh. Because, you know, it could have probably went either way.
0: Yeah.
1: Maybe, right?
0: The news from, I don't know, it was a court filing of some sort?
1: Probably one of those things that maybe goes through really quickly because it's like, yeah, you probably had grounds for it. And then, yeah, you probably had grounds for it too. Mm-hmm. And it's just like, well, you know, it just didn't work out.
0: Right. I would imagine there's some financial stuff they have to work out, you know. Because he's been a pretty successful insurance man. She's had success in the world of politics, you know.
1: Yeah, so
0: they got to sort a few things out.
1: Well, maybe they can just kind of come to a conclude, you know, it's like, all right, you take this, I'll take that. Let's sign off on it and not involve all the lawyers. I don't know how all that stuff works because I'm darn near 40 years into a marriage.
0: I'm 27.
1: And it's the only time, by the way, I will ever be married.
0: Yeah.
1: If I do something really stupid and somehow it ended, I ain't getting married again.
0: Right.
1: It's not going to happen.
0: Right.
1: This is it. I'm married to one woman. One woman only. Yeah. That's the way it's going to be.
0: Yeah. Well, the trick would be to find another one who'd actually want to marry you.
1: Yeah, there's that.
0: There is that. So that's a good place to take a stand right there. But
1: I told my wife, I was like, well, you can't leave now. You know, I've invested far too much time in this thing. Because when you start over, and it happens, and it's really sad. When you start over at 60 years old, you're kind of done for. I mean, it's not like you

0: Kid, find somebody to hang out with, or maybe go to a movie with, or a show, or something like that. But you cannot, there's not enough time left in your life to actually dig in to a different relationship that can have the depth of what you already had for the last 40 years. It's impossible because you don't have 40 years left.
1: Right.
0: You might have 10. And so you go back to the time when you were married to your wife just 10 years, and that was a very immature marriage at that time.
1: Sure.
0: So you can never get to that point with your current wife. So it's better just to stay together.
1: Yeah. Well, what if you're a guy who keeps chasing, like, young women or something like that, you know? Because in your mind, you still feel young sometimes.
0: Yeah.
1: But you're not.
0: Well, I know,
1: you're
0: but
1: not,
0: you know. Byron, he's well, and, you know, they both had their things, I think.
1: Yeah.
0: At a certain point in a man's life, and this is not true of all men, but a certain point in a man's life, it's like, you know, that really doesn't move my meter.
1: Mm-hmm.
0: You know, the little needle, it just doesn't move it anymore.
1: Right.
0: You're just like me. Yeah, I don't know. That doesn't do anything for me.
1: Yeah. I guess the big question is, who gets the dogs?
2: Dog killer!
1: That are left at this point. But we wish them well. And that news broke yesterday. Oh, I got a good one for you here on Did You Know. I don't have Did You Know music. I kind of got Did You Know music. You know, I seem very disorganized. I feel worse than that guy that we were talking about, the Schmidthead or whatever his name was.
0: The Schmidt guy.
1: The Schmidt guy. The senator over there in Missouri.
0: You know, coming up in an hour.
1: In the 8 o'clock
0: hour. Just one short hour.
1: Short hour.
0: At this time.
1: Yep.
0: We're going to, it's going to be Big List Friday!
1: Big List Friday! It's Wednesday, though.
0: I know, but we have a special edition of Big List Friday.
1: Big List Friday.
0: On a Wednesday.
1: Yeah.
0: And that's about an hour from now. Signs your perjury trap didn't go well. I mean, when you try to set a trap,
1: right?
0: You gotta make sure that everything is in line.
1: Yeah,
0: you gotta make sure everything's squeaky tight.
1: You know what it's like? You remember that game Mousetrap when you were a kid?
0: No,
1: you never played Mousetrap when you were a kid.
0: I hated games.
1: Oh, it was the best one in the world because you'd set up the mousetrap and then at the end you'd trap the mouse. And if you didn't have all the pieces put together, you couldn't trap the mouse.
0: Oh. Well, it was okay. So very similar to that.
1: Very similar to that. Oh, that is awesome. Big List Friday on a Wednesday coming up here on 570 WADX. Are you Did You Know? Okay. I'll have some Did You Know music for you. Well, let's try this one. I like this one.
3: I told the witch doctor I was in love with you.
1: Boom, boom, boom, boom. Your Did You Know this morning. You've been familiar with the phrase, how much wood would a woodchuck chuck if a woodchuck could chuck wood?
0: Okay.
1: You've heard that before, right?
0: Yeah, but I'm not sure I've actually said it in its entirety.
1: Well, I just did, and I know,
0: while you were reading it. I mean, I'm saying out of memory.
1: How much wood would a woodchuck chuck if a woodchuck would chuck wood? That was from memory.
0: That's true. You had your eyes closed.
1: I had my eyes closed. Well, a wildlife technician by the name of Richard Thomas took that famous tongue twister and calculated a rough estimate of what the answer would actually be.
0: Yes.
1: 700 pounds.
0: Oh, really?
1: Yeah.
0: How about that?
1: How much wood would a woodchuck chuck if a woodchuck would chuck wood? 700 pounds.
0: Huh.
1: There you go.
0: So that's all you need to know.
1: That's all you need to know.
0: 700 pounds.
1: 700 pounds. That's a lot of wood.
0: Chuck.
1: For a woodchuck chucking wood.
0: How about that?
1: That's something right there.
0: I'll tell you, you come up with some real doozies there.
1: Every day is an adventure. That's all I can say. So, all right, let's take a look at that there news this morning. By the way, it's foggy out. It's still pretty foggy out. The dense fog advisory.
0: A lot of humidity in the air.
1: Lots of humidity in the air. It should be kind of cleared out, though, by the rest of the week, because once we hit tomorrow, partly sunny, 64, 61 Friday, 68 Saturday, 63 Sunday, 63 Monday, 71 Tuesday.
0: That's darn near perfect weather.
1: Sunny skies every day.
0: That's darn near perfect weather.
1: That's San Diego type weather.
0: That's really nice.
1: Yeah, that's good stuff right there. All right, in the news this morning for you, Trump says tech leaders have signed a constitution. I'm using quotes here. constitution to guide how

0: how AI companies will police themselves. The White House says it's voluntary, and Trump says it's morally binding. And if anybody knows about morally binding, it's Donald Trump. There you go. But it's not legally binding. So he had all these tech leaders there. Okay, AI, make sure it doesn't kill us, okay? And they're like, sure. Yeah, we'll make sure.
1: It's really funny how how all that works, you know. Mm-hmm. These rich guys, you know, there's a lot of rich guys out there. I mean, like, you know, billionaire guys, right?
0: Well, not a lot of them. I mean, there's 4 or 5 of them.
1: I know, but I can't name them all. So that's
0: You got Tim Apple, you got Elon Musk.
1: That's quite a few. There's quite a few billionaires. I mean, you could.
0: You got the NVIDIA guy.
1: Yeah, I know. But what I'm saying is, hang on. How many billionaires in the United States? There are 989 billionaires.
0: Yeah, there's not that many.
1: Well, that's quite a few. Well,
0: compared to the 320 million
1: what I'm
0: of
1: saying
0: others.
1: Is anybody who has $1 billion, you're kind of a scourge on society because you're sucking up all the resources.
0: Yeah.
1: And so there's only so many resources out there. There's not an infinite amount of resources. Okay, so they are sucking up a lot, and then these people over here, it's like, oh, suckers, you don't get nothing, right? So anyway, so these guys, and most of them are guys, but not all, 989 of them, it's funny how it works. It doesn't matter if the president is a Republican or a Democrat, they all snuggle up to the president to get favors, right?
0: Yeah.
1: So next time there's a Democrat in the White House, these same billionaires are all snuggling up again.
0: There'll be Tim Apple again.
1: Well, I wonder why they're snuggling up to the president.
0: Why don't they like the other guy better?
1: It's not about they're just looking to get favors.
0: They like snuggling.
1: From government officials. And I don't know how good that is, as a policy.
0: Yeah, it's not great. But they're really hitting the wall with these data centers. Everybody, Republicans, Democrats, everybody. Nobody wants them.
1: Yeah.
0: They put a few up already.
1: We've talked about the data centers. You're like, what in the world? Why do we have to have this stuff? What am I missing? What am I doing? And then you start digging around a little bit, and you realize that they just want enough capacity. They want the ability to be able to manipulate you.
0: Right.
1: They want to profile every single person, maybe not just in our country, but in the world. And what I mean by profile, they know your credit score. They know if you've got divorced or not. They know all your strengths. They know your weaknesses. And then these companies go after you in a way that
0: exploits them,
1: behooves them and not you.
0: Right.
1: And so if that's what you want, go ahead. But that sounds a little fishy, doesn't it? And all the way to the point where they will charge you different amounts at a store because they know what your ability to pay is, or that you're desperate, that you're divorcing your husband and you're disheveled, you're not thinking right, and they take advantage of that. And then that's what these data centers are all, that's why they need all that computing power to be able to profile you.
0: And they see
1: Big Scott Allen.
0: They see this person coming and they raise all the prices in the makeup aisle. She needs to get back out on the market.
1: The
0: liquor department, if you want to drown your sorrows.
1: Yeah, I mean, perhaps. You start thinking about it and it's like, oh my goodness.
0: Yeah.
1: Well, that's what the data centers are for.
0: Yeah, pretty much.
1: I mean, that's probably just one aspect.
0: But I had this story yesterday. You were not here, but Walmart says it will not use customers' personal information to set prices as it rolls out its digital price tags.
1: That's because people are saying that that's one of the things
0: you're saying.
1: And so they're like, no, we're not going to do that. I mean, now.
0: Yeah. CEO John Furner says prices will not change based on who a customer is or the time of day.
1: At least right now.
0: For now, the technology will allow stores to change prices instantly.
1: Instantly.
0: Yeah.
1: So, I mean, even the smallest things, like if you bought peanut butter, there's going to make an assumption you're going to buy
0: bread
1: fresh
0: jelly,
1: fresh bread.
0: Yeah.
1: Right?

0: And so they make an adjustment to that price. And you're thinking, well, yeah, well, they'd make an adjustment just for you. Well, the way that people are going to be shopping in the future is you just put the loaf of bread in your cart and it charges you.
1: Yeah.
0: Okay? Because there's cameras everywhere watching what you're doing. And so you don't even have to check out anymore at some point. At some point, there's going to be a system in place in which you don't even need to check out because they already have these in stadiums. When you go to a stadium, you have this self-check thing in which you just tap your card as you walk in, tap the card, grab this, that, and the other, and walk out with it, and it knows what you walked out with and charges your card.
1: Yeah.
0: Okay? And so also, stadiums, same deal. They know you're instead of being charged $20 for your stupid hot dog, mm-hmm. Well, this guy, I'll bet he'd pay 28. I mean, it's because they know that
2: you're loaded. Check your credit score. They can find.
0: They know all these different things.
2: They'll know how much is in your bank account, and they'll be like, well, this guy can afford 30. Let's charge him 30.
0: So, anyway.
2: Yeah, it's a scary little world we got going here. That's for darn sure.
0: So when they're talking about that they need to maybe come up with some legislation to control this stuff, there's pushback back in one way and the other. And we'll see what happens with how it all comes out.
2: As for right now, like I said, nobody wants them. Yeah, anybody says, yo.
0: Well, yeah, no, there are people who want them. 989 billionaires want them.
2: But on the whole, the voters, wait till, you know, they can, the elections are done and they can sneak a couple in and then they'll be like, oh, yeah. Well, we had the story about Aberdeen selling water to the data center across the way for double the price. Yeah, yeah, sure you can have our water. I'd make them pay 10 times the price.
0: Yeah, yeah.
2: They got the money.
0: They'll pay 10 times. Why would you just do double?
2: You know,
0: if you're a good negotiator, you think, oh, you'll pay twice for this water?
2: Yeah.
0: Oh, okay, well, how about 10 times? Huh? I think I want to go with 10 times.
2: Yeah, we just put a little dynamic pricing price tag on our water.
0: Yeah, that's right. So all right, now it's 10 times. Yeah. Oh, wait. It's 50 times.
2: Yeah.
0: Yeah, you really want that water, don't you?
2: Okay.
0: Oh, you're willing to pay for 10 times? Yeah. Oh, I'll bet you'd be willing to pay 50 times.
2: I bet they would. Florida mother faces child neglect charges after police say she left her four kids, including a two-month-old and a two-year-old, home alone while she went on a Bahamas cruise.
0: Oh, it wasn't just that she ran to the store real
2: quick
0: and came
2: back. That was yesterday. We had a lady that ran to the store and came back.
0: Well, I mean, you could see, I was just gone for like 20 minutes.
2: Right.
0: And, you know, I put them in a room where they couldn't go anywhere or do anything, right? Mm-hmm. And yeah, they were crying when I came back, but everything's good, right? She went to the Bahamas.
2: Yeah.
0: Yeah, that's an entirely different deal. I mean, how did they find the kids and were they really hungry?
2: Well, they were supposed to be dropped off at grandma's. And grandma's wondering where the kids were.
0: Oh, she forgot to drop them off
2: at
0: grandma's?
2: She forgot to drop the kids off.
0: She was so excited about the cruise. You know, a lot of people get excited about a cruise. You know, we've got an Alaska cruise.
2: I knew you were going there. I knew that's where you were going.
0: Our Alaska cruise is really exciting. Just don't leave your kids at home, right? Especially if they're like under 2 years old, right?
2: But then don't bring them along if they're under two years old.
0: Check out our
2: either.
0: Alaska cruise next summer at WNAXtrips.com.
2: Oh, that's good stuff. We've got Big List Friday on a Wednesday coming up for you at the 8 o'clock hour. A visit with Greg Wagner. And Tim will pop in with WNAX News next here. Fog advisory this morning. It's still pretty foggy out there, so be careful driving. Dense fog advisory for the swath of the whole immediate area. 62 now here in Yankton at 570 WNAX.

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2: Did he just say grab a package?
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2: Oh, Jim.
3: Welcome to the early morning get-together where we're grabbing packages for game day.
4: I had no idea there would be bread double entendres this morning, but it's you know, it happens sometimes. So it's very foggy out there this morning. Dense fog advisory, they said, should wrap up by 8. I don't think it's wrapping up by 8.
3: I think it's going to be a stretch to get that wrapped up by 8.
4: Yeah, so be careful out there. It was pretty foggy. There were spots where it was worse than others, but it was from about the Byberg exit through Beersford where it was okay, and then it got foggy again. So just be mindful. You need to take a little extra time and get to where you got to go safely. Tim's got news. What's going on this morning?
3: The state of South Dakota is going to make a pretty big investment in expanding mental health services across the state. We'll tell you what they're looking at doing. And we have a guy who got into a high-speed chase in Nebraska and got himself arrested, and he's in custody, but he was wanted elsewhere. And we're going to find out how South Dakota just barely dodged a bullet on this one after we check in with Fox News.
5: Fox News, I'm CJ Papa. Chaos in the cockpit, leading many to believe a Fly Dubai flag from Israel, from Saudi Arabia to Israel, is being hijacked. Fox's Jeff Paul.
6: Israeli Prime Minister Benjamin Netanyahu says the situation is now under control after that plane was safely diverted to Saudi Arabia. New images of a passenger covered in blood who reportedly got involved to help. Now, one passenger on board tells Fox News the co-pilot had stabbed the captain of the plane, who then collapsed onto the controls.
5: All the passengers are safe. President Trump insists AI is safe, and there's a new security pact to prove it.
7: There's going to be a tremendous self-policing aspect.
5: Many lawmakers on both sides want more rules.
8: Republican Senator Josh Hawley will lead a hearing today on rogue AI.
5: Fox's Jackie Heinrich. 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
3: WNAX News. Good morning, 743. 60 degrees, foggy. Foggy. It's thick out there. They say it's going to burn off by 8:30. Scott and I just compared notes. We're thinking it's going to be closer to 9:15. But once we get rid of the fog, we're just going to see cloudy skies. High of 72, maybe 73 this afternoon. Tomorrow, sunshine 64. Friday, sunny 61. We'll talk more about your weather a little bit later. South Dakota is investing over $13 million to expand mental health services across the state. A major focus is going to be on improving mental health care in rural communities. Governor Larry Roden announced 12 behavioral health grants. This money is coming through the state's Rural Health Transformation Program, and it will go to support certified community behavioral health clinics, or CCBHCs. Certified Community Behavioral Health Clinics. They work to increase treatment capacity, enhance crisis response services, upgrade technology, strengthen the behavioral health workforce. State officials say the grants are designed to improve access to mental health and addiction services, especially in underserved areas where providers often face staffing shortages and a growing demand for care. Roden says the funding reflects the state's ongoing commitment to improving health care access in rural South Dakota and ensuring that residents receive needed services without having to travel long distances. And a homicide suspect from North Dakota is in custody in Nebraska because that's where he got into his high-speed pursuit. The eastern half of the state Tuesday morning. The Nebraska State Patrol says troopers were alerted around 8:40 in the morning yesterday that Milford police were pursuing a Toyota Camry. Now, the Camry was linked to an active homicide investigation in Fargo, North Dakota. They drove right through South Dakota and must have obeyed all laws because this chase got on I-80 towards Lincoln. The patrol's air wing tracked the vehicle, speeds topping 100 miles an hour. Eventually, authorities say the driver, identified as 42-year-old Brandon George of Wahpeton, North Dakota, drove onto the shoulder near Waverly towards a state trooper who was deploying stop sticks.

The pursuit ended shortly after that. He did not hit that trooper. They were just past the Ashland interchange when the vehicle came to a stop. George initially refused commands to get out of the car, but he surrendered about a half hour later without incident. He was put in jail in Lancaster County on multiple charges, including attempted murder, use of a deadly weapon to commit a felony, flight to avoid arrest, and reckless driving. He is a suspect in that Fargo homicide investigation. That came about after officers in North Dakota did a welfare check and discovered the person deceased inside an apartment. They believe the victim and the suspect knew each other. The investigation into all of these continues. Again, you notice that he did obey the law driving through South Dakota. It was

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4: All right, a very foggy Wednesday morning here in Yankton. Is it a little foggy down there at all, Greg?
5: It is foggy and it is raining.
4: Really? Wow.
5: Yes.
4: Yeah, we had a little bit of rain. Yeah, I was looking at the maps and there was heavy rain for parts of Nebraska and Iowa. How much did you end up getting?
5: I think we had about an inch. Now we're supposed to get another 2 to 3.
4: Really?
5: Through tomorrow afternoon.
4: Wow.
5: Too bad. We've had enough rain for a while. I've got my canoe ready and my life jacket handy.
4: I was going to say, too bad it's not the spring. This is perfect morel mushroom weather, isn't it?
5: I know. I mean, yeah, it's kind of interesting. You know, our harvest obviously is not happening. There's no question about that. Our lakes have filled up. That's kind of a silver lining positive. Some were really low because of drought. But like South Dakota, Iowa, Minnesota, we say in Nebraska, you don't like things, just wait a little bit.
4: Yeah.
5: And they'll change.
4: Yeah, it's coming, I'm sure. So
5: that's right.
4: What's going on in the world of the outdoors in Nebraska right now, other than rain, I guess?
5: A lot of rain in the environment here, but as we look at the hunting calendar, we have several waterfowl seasons this weekend that will be getting underway. We have tomorrow, the fall wild turkey hunting season, opening up with the arrival of October. So those are some of the things that are on that hunting calendar of note. We have elk bugling in the Pine Ridge of northwest Nebraska. We do have fall colors starting to show up in the northwestern part of the state, in the Pine Ridge area, kind of cool. So we've got things happening here. There's no question. All of our park grounds are open. We're going to be stocking trout next week, big time. So just when the weather clears up, there we go.
4: Sure.
5: And over the next 2 to 3 weeks, there'll be a lot of trout stock. We're starting in the west, and then we're moving east, and we're starting up north, and we'll come south. That's how we do it.
4: All right. That sounds pretty good. How's the fishing been?
5: It's been a little tough, you know, turbid water, higher water. A lot of people really work on the shoreline trying to catch a fish. And so it's been tough. There's no question about that. So stick with it. Things will improve and level out, just not now.
4: Okay. And any special events between now and next week you want to hit on? Or is it quieter now that school has started?
5: No, we have lots of Halloween events on these weekends at various state parks as well as naturalist functions. We have a lot of special events, too many to mention here on WNAX, but lots of Halloween events. What really captures my imagination, campground decorating at some of our state parks, pumpkin rolling at Ponca. I got to be the champion with that, don't
4: I? Sure.
5: And then down at Indian Cave State Park, we have haunted hayrack rides.
4: Ooh.
5: Only in the Nebraska State Parks.
4: You use your imagination. That's a wonderful thing. What's your costume going to be this year? You got one plan?
5: Normally, I'm a wildlife creature. I think this year I'm a crow. I'm a crow this year. If you can't fly with the eagles, you got to hang out with the crows, I guess.
4: Not a bad idea. I think you'd make a great beaver for some reason, but
5: oh my.
4: Yeah, well.

0: see. All right. We'll wrap it up for the week. We'll check in next Wednesday. Thanks, Greg.
1: Thank you, sir. See ya.
0: Have a good week. All right. Greg Wagner, Nebraska Game and Parks here. Do you have a costume ready to go this year, Tim?
2: I do not, although now that you know, he's talking about a crow and you said a beaver.

0: It's that time of year again. You know what I'm talking about. When you're just driving along and all of a sudden...
1: Oh, deer.
2: What's wrong?
1: Deer!
0: Yep. It's deer season. If your car gets bucked up, we can fix it. 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
1: Yeah, I think you could play possum. You just sit there dead all night. You don't have to move.
0: It'd be a normal night.
1: Yeah, you wouldn't even need a costume, I don't think, for that. All right, 7:54, Wooster time, and then Markets Live 55 here. 570 WNAX.
2: Welcome once again to Avera Reports, the Avera Health-sponsored radio program, each weekday at this same time. This is James V. of Lyman County fame doing the jabbering. I should mention Avera is your rural health system. Rural is certainly the theme this morning. Our mind folks who keep us fed that the Bureau of Labor Statistics still clearly show the agricultural sector remains the most dangerous in America. On the farm or ranch, in the local elevator, the auction market, or most any ag-related industry. We also know that for most of those, especially the folks that grow the crops and tend the livestock, this time of year is probably the worst. Food producers are trying to take care of 2, 3, 4 jobs, running a bit behind, very importantly, going some awful long days. I remind all of us that drive the country roads, sunrise or sunset, often a time when people are moving machinery, a little bit harder to see. Just, hey, listen to me. Sound like the television guy telling you, make sure you take good care of your cattle when the blizzard comes. Won't do it again for a spell. But again, all I can say is just be a tad careful in your labors. And thank you for Avera. Talk to you in the morning.
3: 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This morning, market update is being brought to us by the Steffes Group. Looking back on the livestock trade yesterday, it was really just a mixed day all the way across the market scene. Live cattle showed volatility within the market, spending time on both higher and lower by about the same amount. The results showed futures changed just a little bit. Looking at the cash cattle trade, not much going on. No bids, no asking prices. Box beef cutout values. Choice on the day was up $2.20 at $382.66. Select up $6.25 at $364.48. Hogs were likely the receipt of showing some short covering as traders were unwilling to push the market lower. We did end up a little bit higher yesterday. On the cash front, I see Iowa, Minnesota at $78 and nationally at $78.75, so near steady. Pork cutouts were down by about 80 cents. The national carcass value, as well as Omaha, from $87.60 to $87.77. We are looking for the cattle futures today to be a little bit higher. Continued mixed trade here on the hog side of things. Again, we'll find out officially as the markets open up here at 8:30. Overnight trade on the grain side of things. December corn up 3 cents at 524. March up 2.25, 538. May up 2.75, 545. November soybeans up 7 cents at 1304. March up 7.5, 1329. May up 4 cents at 1333. December Chicago wheat up 5 cents, 698. Kansas City December up 8 at 750. Minneapolis December up 6 at 705. And the goat contracts for December, that is down 1.5 at the moment at 421. Of course, big report coming out this morning at 11 o'clock. And as a look at your markets, Markets This Hour brought to us by the Steffes Group. 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
6: A tamer than expected inflation update. I'm Dave Anthony, Fox News. Just out this morning, one the Federal Reserve monitors closely as it considers another interest rate hike. Personal consumption expenditures for August.
7: Month over month, PCE is 0.3. Now, that is a little bit lower than expectations of 0.4. The year over year numbers better than expected, 3.4 versus expectations of 3.7.
6: Fox Business Network's Taylor Riggs, that August annual inflation rate was the same as July's, but the cost of buying a house keeps going up. Mortgage rates have risen a sixth straight week to an almost three-year high. The Mortgage Bankers Association now puts the 30-year fixed home loan at 7.3%. The economy remains a big issue ahead of the November elections with control of Congress on the line. President Trump will be a big part of the Republicans' campaign.
8: The president plans to travel 32 of the next 34 days before the midterms while Democrats try to weaponize cost of living concerns. A Wall Street Journal poll last week found only 37% of Americans approve of the job President Trump is doing, the lowest of a president heading into a midterm since 1990.
6: Fox's Jackie Heinrich at the White House. An attack in the sky this morning. It was feared to be a plane being hijacked, prompting Israel to scramble fighter jets.
9: Passengers report one pilot stabbed the other as the Fly Dubai flight traveled from Dubai to Tel Aviv in Israel. Data shows the aircraft suddenly fell 17,000 feet in less than 2 minutes before control was regained. A pilot was reportedly heard screaming for help. The plane landed safely in Saudi Arabia. Now both the captain and the first officer are in the hospital.
6: Fox's Jonathan Savage. There was much less drama on a different flight today that was historic, taking the last American troops stationed in Iraq out of the country, completing a U.S. withdrawal. American forces first left Iraq in 2011, 8 years after the War on Terror invasion, then returned in 2014 to deal with the ISIS insurgency. America's listening to Fox News.
10: When it comes to supplements, two things matter most: that it works and you can trust it. Larry Elder here. Rather than just tell you about Relief Factor, we'll let our customers do it. We hear from people every day whose lives have changed. We'd like you to hear their stories. 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Now she says her knee pain is better, she doesn't rely on other pain relievers, and she tells everyone it's worth it. 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
6: On Wall Street, after that inflation update that was tamer than expected, a positive stock market reaction. Dow futures are up more than 100 points. The Senate will hold a hearing this morning in artificial intelligence. And what if AI goes rogue and dangerously out of control, which some industry leaders have warned about, prompting calls for Congress to regulate some of those AI execs. They had gone to the White House and

0: sign an agreement to self-police the technology.
1: The White House Accord on Superintelligence, President Trump's preferred label for AI, sets up voluntary safeguards to ensure that technology is developed responsibly.
2: And they came together and they did something that few people really, it's almost like a constitution in a way.
1: Meta CEO Mark Zuckerberg says all the companies agree that the public should know that what is being built is working as intended.
3: It was sort of a historic conversation. I don't think anything like this has come before, and I think this is a meaningful step forward.
1: The accord includes internal risk reviews and external audits of new platforms. At the White House, Jared Halpern, Fox News.
0: The day after Hurricane Polo battered the southwest Mexican coast, what's left of it is heading toward the U.S.
4: According to forecasters, the remnants could bring inches of rain to parts of Arizona, Utah, New Mexico, and Texas this week, with more than 30 million in the region at risk for flash floods.
0: That's Fox's Kristen Goodwin. In the baseball playoffs, a Yankee makes history.
5: He hammers this ball right center field. It is a slam.
0: Ben Rice at a grand slam and another home run, tying a team postseason record with six RBIs, leading the New York Yankees past the Boston Red Sox 9-0 on NBC. The San Diego Padres shut out the Chicago Cubs 8-0. Chicago's other team, the White Sox, beat Houston 6-3. Atlanta top Philadelphia 5-3. All of those best of three series resume today. I'm Dave Anthony. This is Fox News.
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7: And good morning. 5 minutes after 8, Wednesday morning. It's the 30th of September. Yeah, we're at the end of the month, just like that. Tomorrow, October. Halloween's right around the corner. Might have to go buy Halloween candy today, so I have something to eat by the 5th. 61 outside right now. Still foggy. And the fog will continue for at least a little bit longer. It says it's supposed to burn off at 8. It's 8. It's still here. We're probably going to see it for another half hour or so. If you are out on the roads, be cautious. Slow down. Use your headlights. Pay attention. 73 going to be our high temperature this afternoon. Overnight tonight, 59 for a low. Sunshine, 64 tomorrow. Sunny, 61 Friday. The weekend, sunny on both Saturday and Sunday. 68 the high Saturday. Around 63 for a high on Sunday. We'll keep an eye on the forecast, let you know if it changes. Officials in Pennington County say that county operations have largely returned to normal. It's been 3 months since a ransomware attack disrupted computer systems over the Independence Day holiday. County leaders say unauthorized activity was discovered within the county's information technology network on the 4th of July. Investigators determined that hackers had gained access to county systems and deployed ransomware, prompting officials to take servers and other systems offline to contain that breach. Now, since that time, county employees have worked alongside cybersecurity specialists and state and federal partners to restore operations, investigate the incident, and strengthen network security. All the county departments are now operational. Some computer systems and public services remain limited as recovery efforts continue. The county has not released a timetable for full restoration of all services, but they say lessons learned from the attack are driving new investments in cybersecurity technology, employee training, and other protective measures. Now, if this sounds familiar, it's because just yesterday we were telling you that the city of Mitchell is saying they're pretty much recovered from their cyber attack that happened about a month ago. Now, in the case of the Mitchell incident, this is two similar situations, 3 months out in Rapid City, about a month in Mitchell. Rapid City, the Pennington County officials there give credit to the South Dakota National Guard Cyber Incident Response Team, the Cybersecurity and Infrastructure Security Agency, the FBI, and the South Dakota Fusion Center for assisting in their response and recovery efforts. In Mitchell, Mayor Jordan Hansen says the city employs a breach counsel and a team of forensic specialists.
8: The city has like cybersecurity insurance. So when something happens, we call them. And these guys are professionals. That's all they do all day, every day. And they just sent a team in to just handle everything as far as what happened, why it happened, who was affected, how we can change things going forward, and then how to get restored.
7: And now Mayor Hansen says the city of Mitchell has made a few minor changes to improve the current system, which he calls robust. But both Pennington County, city of Mitchell, moving forward, and now we just wait and see who it may or may not

0: happen to next. Lawmakers in Iowa are going to be returning to Des Moines this Friday for a special legislative session. The purpose? Considering incentive packages tied to that proposed $15 billion steel bill in Lee County. Governor Kim Reynolds called the session after she joined President Donald Trump and other state leaders this week to announce the project. Developers say the plant could create roughly 6,000 construction jobs and 1,750 permanent positions, making it one of the largest economic development projects in the history of the state. The proposal is backed by Esser Group, which is based in India. The company has had previous ventures into steel production in Minnesota, but that one in Minnesota faced delays. Eventually, it even filed bankruptcy. Iowa Congresswoman Ashley Hinson says she isn't concerned about the company's track record, arguing that the earlier problems that they faced were tied to regulatory and mining challenges that were unique to trying to do business in Minnesota.
1: I have zero concerns. And when you look at the what they were up against in Minnesota, they were up against people who didn't want to let them mine and do their job.
0: Lawmakers could be asked to approve tens of millions of dollars worth of incentives to secure the project. Hinson says that the work done by Governor Reynolds and her team really spotlighted Iowa's stable tax climate and business environment to help attract this investment in the long run.
1: I would give so much credit to our governor and her economic development team. You know, when we look at bringing these kinds of investments here, again, what we offer is the tax stability and the tax structure. I think it's critically important that the legislature do its job in a way that also respects taxpayers, but is able to lock this deal in.
0: Hinson says the project is going to strengthen domestic steel production and reduce U.S. reliance on foreign steel supplies. And researchers in Iowa say that they have identified the leading factors behind the state's unusually high cancer rates. And they're pointing to smoking, obesity, and binge drinking as the biggest contributors. Now, the findings come from the first phase of a $1 million state study that was launched in 2025 to examine why Iowa ranks second nationally for new cancer diagnoses. State Medical Director Robert Cruz says the results show cancer cases are tied to risk factors where proven prevention strategies already exist. Researchers say more than half of all Iowa cancer cases involve just five basic cancers: lung, melanoma, prostate, colorectal, and female breast cancer. Lung cancer remains a major driver. University of Iowa researcher Jacob Olson says Iowa's smoking rates and high radon levels largely explain the state's excess lung cancer cases among both men and women. The study also found regional differences, with prostate cancer rates highest in northwest Iowa and lung cancer rates highest in the eastern parts of the state. Iowa, as a state, has already invested more than $200 million through its Healthy Hometowns initiative to expand cancer prevention efforts, particularly in rural communities. Researchers say they're going to begin phase two of the study next year, focusing on environmental factors, including water quality, as they continue to search for answers behind the high cancer burden that Iowa endures. Overcast skies and fog outside, 60 right now on your Wednesday morning. From the WNAX newsroom at 12 minutes after the hour,

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0: And spring calves. 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
1: Trade with China is important, and it needs to continue. I'm Keith Weinberg with your Farm News Update. That is the word that we've been hearing from U.S. Senator Chuck Grassley of Iowa. He's a member of the Senate Ag Committee.
2: I was glad that the deal President Trump struck when he visited China earlier this year had significant soybean purchase commitments on the part of China. Well, there have been more Chinese purchases of soybeans. I think that more can certainly be done. In fact, the report last week was less than the week before as an example. That in and of itself doesn't necessarily have to be negative, but I just thought I'd give you that statistic. I hope the administration will hold Xi to his commitments.
1: Most eyes and ears were watching the two presidents as they got together last week for their summit. As of Friday and into Monday, not much has come from that particular summit that was held in Washington.
2: During President Trump's last summit with President Xi, they created a Board of Trade and Investment, at least in concept, and I hope we can get more concrete understanding of how these boards are set up and what they'll do for the American family farmer. The Board of Trade could address important issues like fertilizer access, approval to new seed technologies, and continued purchases of ag products. This meeting is a very, very big opportunity for President Trump to address these issues that are so important.
1: As the senator said, this was a very important meeting.
2: And I hope when this meeting isn't over that the public attention that Xi is getting ought to bring about great victories for the American farmer and not just a big show.
1: As we make our way through this week now, we'll digest the news coming from Washington. With your Farm News updates, I'm Keith Weinberg.
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4: I'm Taylor Riggs, and this is the Fox Business Report.
5: Egg prices are a lot lower than a year ago, and that has significantly impacted egg producer Cal-Maine Foods. Sales in the summer quarter were down 42%, and it lost money in the period. The average selling price for a dozen conventional shell eggs in the quarter was down more than 59%, and there were more eggs available because of increased production. President Trump and artificial intelligence CEOs have signed a voluntary safety pact after the president met with AI leaders at the White House. The companies say they'll work with independent auditors to assess whether AI systems are working as their designers intended. The Wall Street Journal says Kroger is trying to be a lot more like Walmart. Its CEO Greg Foran is a former Walmart executive, now focusing on everyday low prices. That's your Fox Business Report. I'm Jenny Cosola. Invested in you.
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0: It's 8:22 here, 570 WNAX, dense fog advisory for the area this morning, and it's still pretty foggy out there. It should lift here probably within the, next hour or so. So just be mindful, be taking it easy out there on this Wednesday morning. It is Wednesday, isn't it? I think so. Tim's over there, Crawford's over here. Let's see. It feels like Friday, though, for some reason. I don't know if it's the orange shirt you're wearing or unless it's the fact that the kids around the campfire are saying.
1: We're going to do it right now?
0: It is.
1: We're going to do it right now?
0: Big List Friday.
1: I mean, right now, I mean.
0: We don't have a lot of time.
1: We normally do it like at the end of the thing.
0: This is the end of the thing.
1: Well, it's not the end of it. It's only 8:23. I don't think I'm ready. Are you ready, Tim?
0: Oh, see? Yeah, I'm not even ready.
1: Yeah.
0: See, this is we're crashing the car. Before we even started the car, we put the car in the ditch.
1: Right?
0: But you couldn't. Yeah, Biggest Friday! Woo!
1: No, but then what will we do? You know, to finish out the segment.
0: It's already 8:24.
1: I realize that. This is only going to take about 45 seconds.
0: Okay.
1: Tops.
0: So there's a dense fog advisory out there this morning. It should end about 9 o'clock.
1: Yeah.
2: Okay.
0: 70 for the high today. And then there's no mention of rain nor fog nor nothing after that for a while.
1: So for the rest of the week?
0: Pretty quiet.
1: It'll be pretty nice out.
0: Pretty quiet, yeah. It will get cool again at some point. It's not going to freeze anytime soon. So that means I got to keep mowing the lawn.
1: I think the weather looks awesome for the next week.
0: It's supposed to be warmer. The 8 to 14 day outlook says above normal temperatures and below normal precip.
1: Going forward, we've got a lot of 60s.
0: Yeah.
1: And that's pretty nice.
0: We got El Nino, Nino coming up. And it's a gorilla El Nino, they call it. It's a massive one. It's a big one. Yeah.
1: Like that?
0: Yeah, it is.
1: A gorilla.
0: A gorilla El Nino.
1: Now, why do they call it that?
0: Because it's big. It's going to be like one of the biggest El Ninos on record, not the biggest.
2: Because Big Scott Ellen El Nino is already copyrighted.
1: Oh.
0: How about Big Scott El Nino?
2: Big Scott El Nino.
0: El Nino. We could have shirts made.
1: El Nina.
0: Yeah. Well, the afternoon guy got shirts made. I want shirts made.

0: What?
1: Someone made those for him.
0: Somebody brought shirts in for him.
1: A listener.
2: Yeah. Really?
1: Made those for him.
0: Yeah.
2: What'd they get out of it?
0: Them?
1: Yeah. The thrill of making a shirt for a short, bald Dutchman.
2: Okay. Well, I can see that.
0: Yeah.
1: As a tall, bald German man, I'm allowed to say that.
0: That's true.
1: Because I'm half Dutch.
0: Yeah.
2: Okay.
1: And I'm bald.
2: Yeah.
1: The only difference is that he's short and I'm not.
2: You're not fully bald. You're kind of, you know, fake bald.
1: Well, I'm bald if I actually let it grow all the way out. It's bald up top. So
2: on top, yeah.
1: So I get rid of all of it because it's easier.
2: Yeah, I know. I can see that.
1: He is also.
0: He sent me a photo with him and Walter Cronkite. He had a beautiful head of hair back in the day.
2: Right.
1: Once upon a time.
2: Well, we saw his little boy picture. What a fine little
0: fine looking. Yeah.
1: Except everyone thought that was Vaughn.
2: What?
1: Everyone thought that was Vaughn.
2: Why would anybody think that was Vaughn?
1: Because I don't know.
2: I saw that and I thought, there's Tim. Look at Tim. What a strapping young man he was.
0: Yeah.
1: Turked me up. Everyone was like, oh, look, it's Vaughn.
2: Oh,
1: it's
2: man.
1: Like, no, yeah, you weenies.
2: So what they're saying is they think you look like Vaughn. Bum, bum, bum.
0: Bum, bum, bum. Yeah, indeed. That's
1: just so. That's awful.
2: Oh, man.
3: Jenny!
2: I'll tell you what. Mm. How old were you in that picture? They put it up on the Facebook in case you didn't see it.
0: Yeah.
2: And most people didn't because not a lot of people see our Facebook page. But it's there. And I saw it and I thought, wow, that looks like Tim. What a good looking little strapping fella.
1: That one, I don't know. It must have been 7, 8.
2: Okay. Yeah.
0: Those were the days, man. I tell you.
4: All right, here we go. On a Wednesday.
2: Maybe some of you.
4: It is.
2: Heard about the, there's a Senate hearing that was yesterday, and at some point, they decided to go after a special counsel guy. What's that guy's name?
0: Jack Smith.
2: Jack Smith.
0: Could there be a more non-discriminate name?
2: Yeah.
0: Jack Smith.
2: Yeah. Your last name's Jack, your last name's Smith, and your parents decide to name you Jack.
0: Jack.
2: Like, huh. Yeah, right? Tim Bormann. But Bormann, you know, that's a strong German name, right?
0: It is.
1: That's what some of the foreign relatives said.
2: Gendersee. See, if you've got Gendersee for a last name, you need a simple first name.
0: Right.
2: And vice versa.
0: Yeah.
2: Anyway. Here we go. We've got signs your perjury trap did not go well.
0: There we go.
2: Let's hope this goes well.
0: All right, we do.
2: All right. When you realize the Chevy Bel Air wasn't offered with a 327 or a four-barrel carburetor until 1964. Bear with me. That's a throwback.
0: It's
2: my cousin Vinny.
0: Yeah.
2: There you go. So I don't know if it fits.
1: Love the actress.
4: No, it worked.
1: Yeah.
4: It worked.
1: She's delivered better lines.
0: So what's her face? Marissa Tomei.
2: Yeah. You managed to score a goal, but for the other team. let's see. Another sign your perjury trap did not go well. He already ate your lunch. You gonna feed him dinner too?
0: Sorry.
2: I laughed so hard I almost schmit myself. Keep in mind, I said Schmidt. That's
0: his name.
2: His name.
0: He's a real Schmidt head.
2: Yeah.
0: He likes Schmidt beer. Something like that.
2: Another sign your perjury trap did not go well. He thought he had the smoking gun. Turns out it was a super soaker. Thank you. Thank you. Another sign your perjury trap. Okay, we got to stop for a second.
0: Sorry.
2: Okay. Another sign your perjury trap didn't go well. They brought the receipts, but from the wrong store. Wrong store. And finally, another sign your perjury trap did not go well. Number one, Schmidt for brains. There you go.
1: Wow.
2: Schmidt. That's Schmidt. His name is Schmidt. He's a senator from Missouri.
0: Yeah. Well, he is for now. Well, we'll have to see. He was going to be...
2: He was so confident.
0: Yeah. Remember?

0: Remember when you step forward into this and you walk in with a swagger and you're so confident, I'm going to nail this guy.
1: Get that guy.
0: And everything that you put together, it was not right. It was all wrong.
2: Didn't work out. I did okay on the thing here.
0: You did great. I might have messed it up a little bit.
2: You did fine.
0: We went after it.
2: Keith is going to have to follow this. That's the thing. He's going to have great market numbers for everybody.
0: Well, he was grimacing when we were talking about Schmidt.
2: Oh, man. Yeah. Well, let's see if he'll grimace in his market report next for you here on 570 WNAX.

0: the Five-State Trader.
1: What the what?
0: The Midwest's largest gathering of folks who don't know each other.
2: Who are you?
0: Selling things they don't need.
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0: Only on 570 WNAX.
4: Livestock markets this morning on the cattle side opening up just a little bit higher. We are seeing some pressure early on with the hog market. On the grain side of things, we are seeing some strength with corn, soybeans, and even the wheat market. Good morning, I'm Keith Lundberg with a look at your opening markets. Markets this morning being brought to us by Grossenberg Implements. Opening up the livestock scene this morning, October live cattle, they're up 95 cents, 218.20. December up 80 cents at 221.60. February up 52 at 223.65. April up 45 cents, 225.22. And June up 35 at 220.35. Feeder cattle market, October up 77 cents at 334.47. November up 80 cents at 331.62. January up 72 cents now at 324.12. March up 67, 320.27. And April up 35 at 319.52. Lean hog trade, October down 40 cents, 79.02. December down 27, 69.42. February down 25, 70.37. And April down 25 at 75.25. Time to check in here this morning with Mike Miner, Professional Ag Marketing, Laverne, Minnesota. And Mike, looking at the cattle trade yesterday, kind of mixed right now as we look at the early numbers, a little bit higher. I see also box beef cutout values up yesterday, anywhere from $2 to almost $7. Not much going on with the cash markets. Your take here this morning, Mike.
5: Yeah, my take, looking at the cattle market here this morning, we're finding a little bit of support right around that 20-day moving average here on fat cattle futures, so keep an eye on that. Same on feeder cattle, so using that 20-day, I'd keep an eye on that for any short-term technical indicators, just to mention that. But the cattle market, if I looked, pen conditions in Nebraska and Iowa are just horrible. It doesn't look like it's going to get any better here for the next week. So that may take some weight off here, push some liquidation a little bit faster here. Probably could be a little bit weaker on the cash market up front here, but longer term, that extra weight taken off could be a little friendly. Cutout's great still. I mean, beef demand is holding on well given the circumstances when it comes to how the consumer's feeling today, but it seems like people still want their steak. So it's held in pretty well, and it's been resilient here. It's not exactly asking the market to do anything new and go way above $400 by any means on choice, but hey, they've held on to demand pretty well, I think, at this point.
4: Over on the hog side, again, a little bit stronger day yesterday. Today starting out a little bit weaker. Cash right around that $78, $79 area. Pork cutout slipping. Your take here, Mike, on the hog front.
5: Well, a little different story on the hogs. I mean, they are not doing so well on the demand category. If I looked, the supply is still not the problem. We're 2 to 3% less over the last 8 weeks or so. Input costs are pretty high, so we're probably not going to feed weights as high the rest of the year here, which that'll be helpful. But supply is not your problem. It's demand. And when I look, you know, we've got worse margin over feed. Inflation's still a problem.

0: and the demand side is struggling here. So we got to really try to help that demand side out, because in an inflationary environment, the middle meat here, the pork, is struggling pretty decent.
1: All right, sir. Hold on tight. Looking at the grain side, we are seeing some positive numbers this morning. December corn up 3 cents at 524. March up 2.5, 538. May up 2.5 at 545. And July up 2.5 at 548. November soybeans up 11 cents, 1309. March up 11 at 1332. May up 11 as well, now at 1339. While November of 27, that's up 8 cents at 1273. December soybean meal up $4.80 a ton, $363.90. December soybean oil up 50 points at $68.88. Wheat trade Chicago December up 4 cents at $6.96. March up 3.75 at $7.10. Kansas City December, that's up 3.5 cents, $7.46. March up 4 at $7.59. Minneapolis December up 5 cents at $7.04. March up 4.5 at $7.24. And the oat contracts for December up 6 cents at $4.28.5. Again, visiting with Mike Miner, Professional Ag Marketing, Laverne, Minnesota. And Mike, we did have a splash sale here overnight. 105,000 metric tons of soybeans going out the door to unknown, more than likely China, but at this point unknown. We are seeing some green here today. What's the story this morning, Mike? We have a big report coming out at 11 o'clock today, too.
0: Yep, we've got a stocks report coming out at 11 today. Yeah, average trade estimates on corn, 1.9 billion bushels there. Last year it was 1.55, so a few more bushels of corn carrying over this year. It should be an interesting report there. 324 million is what they're calling the average trade estimate on soybeans. I'd watch out for that one. In the Western Corn Belt, we are incredibly short on soybeans. So if there are 324 million bushels of soybeans left in the countryside, it's in the Eastern Corn Belt. I want to follow that one pretty closely. So that's what I'll be watching today at 11. 7-day forecast here. Still a crazy wet for Nebraska and Iowa mainly. Even the Eastern Corn Belt's pretty sloppy here the next few days. So keep an eye on that. It'll slow down harvest progress here a little bit, which has been fine still. We're above the five-year average. It's just that's going to start slipping here with the current forecast and how wet it's been. Shipments, we're ahead of last year, but weaker sales on corn here than last year, with just a little bit higher price, higher dollar, a little rationing going on probably there. Western Corn Belt, we will keep an eye on basis. It seems like soybean basis is incredibly strong here still till new crop harvest starts, but if I look at the corn side even, that's starting to get a little bit of strength behind basis with some pretty big pushes here as of real recently if people are a little short bought, Keith.
1: Yeah, no doubt. Watching weather conditions, harvest, where we're standing with that. How about outside markets this morning, Mike? What anything particular you might be watching?
0: Yeah, I'm going to be keeping an eye on the energy market. Crude oil, really, in my opinion, is controlling everything right now. We're up $2 today, just over $90 on the November WTI. I think if we had cheaper crude oil, if we happen to pull out of the Iran situation, that'd solve a lot of problems regarding inflation. It'd lower interest rates. It would help out pork demand, for example. It would give Trump a boost going into midterm elections on November 3rd. So he's running out of time for that, but in the near term here, lower energy prices would solve a lot of problems that are arising today, and the stock market's taking note of that as well. We're up a little bit today, but we have, been trending a little bit sideways to lower here since kind of the beginning of August. I'll just want to keep an eye on that stock market that's been choppy, but just hasn't really been going anywhere direction-wise as of real recent.
1: There you go. Appreciate the help here this morning, Mike. You have a great day.
0: You as well.
1: All right.

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2: News. I'm Paul Stevens. A commercial flight bound for Israel had to make an emergency landing earlier today.
3: Passengers report one pilot stabbed the other as the Fly Dubai flight traveled from Dubai to Tel Aviv in Israel. Data shows the aircraft suddenly fell 17,000 feet in less than 2 minutes before control was regained. A pilot was reportedly heard screaming for help. The plane landed safely in Saudi Arabia.
2: Fox's Jonathan Savage. President Trump wants to rebrand artificial intelligence.
4: It's not artificial. We all agree on that. And we're going to be renaming it superintelligence, officially renaming it.
2: Mr. Trump meeting Tuesday with several high-tech leaders on AI regulations and an agreement on a voluntary safety accord, despite some worries continuing in Congress about AI. 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
5: WNAX News. Good morning, 844, Wednesday. There's still fog out there. Haze, as they might like to say. Could be thick in open areas. Be aware. Slow down. Put your lights on. Drive careful. Be cautious. As we work our way through the fog this morning, which should be burning off here in the next hour or so, expect a high of around 73. Overnight lows tonight. Going to drop to 59 tomorrow. Sunshine and 64. Friday, sunshine 61. The weekend, sunny, clear, 68 on Saturday, 63. On Sunday, we'll keep an eye on the weather. We'll let you know if it changes as the day goes on. A Sioux City high school teacher is facing an assault charge following an alleged incident that involved a student. This happened at East High School, and according to court documents that were filed in Woodbury County Court, 53-year-old Peter Licht Jr., who's an art teacher at East High, was issued a criminal summons. That followed an incident that was reported on September 23rd. According to investigators, school surveillance video showed Licht placing his hand around the neck of a female student. Now, court records say that Licht told investigators that he reached toward the student's neck but did not make physical contact. The student told authorities she felt his hand around her neck. Investigators say witness statements and video evidence also support her account. The student was not injured. The parents of the student requested criminal charges, sought a no-contact order. At this point in time, Licht remains employed by the school district, but he's been placed on administrative leave while the district and law enforcement investigations into that incident continue. And 4 years after South Dakota voters expanded Medicaid, the debate over the program is still on the ballot coming up on November 3rd. A coalition of health professionals, patient advocates, business and community leaders are urging voters to reject Amendment I. That measure would end Medicaid expansion if the federal government's share of the cost falls below 90%. Vote no on Amendment I. The chair of that group, Deb Fisher-Clemens, says that could strip coverage from 30,000 South Dakotans and ultimately wind up costing the state even more.
6: Individuals who are utilizing Medicaid expansion insurance coverage now that are unable to, their health issues will become greater. There'll be more problems. They will no longer be able to go to work, and they will then qualify for Medicaid, potentially.
5: Now, lawmakers put that amendment on the ballot, citing concern about the growing share of the state budget needed to support the program overall. Fog, 60 degrees, Wednesday morning. From the WNAX Newsroom, I'm Tim Borman.

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1: 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So from now on, when everyone else is losing sleep worrying about getting their crop in, I'll be able to rest easy because I know with 40 Series Corn, I'll have the best seed treatment, high cold germination scores, and the vigorous genetics I need to get my

0: update. 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
2: I'm Nicole Murray with Your Money Now. Stocks have risen after the opening bell. It comes as data shows inflation slowed last month. The Nasdaq up by more than 100 points. Private job creation picked up in September after a brief slowdown, providing further indication that the U.S. market has stabilized. ADP reports that company employment rose by 90,000 for the month, which is better than the Dow Jones consensus estimate for 68,000. Base pay rose 3.2% from a year ago. Inflation slowed a bit last month as Americans ramped up their spending, though price gains remained elevated. The Commerce Department reports that consumer prices rose 3.4% in August compared with a year earlier, which is below the 3.7% economists were expecting. On a monthly basis, prices climbed 0.3%. Disney told CNBC that it is laying off around 300 employees. The company added that the layoffs will predominantly take place in the human resources and technology departments. That's Your Money Now.
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0: Not what I'm looking for, but that's very close. Let's see if that if I got it right here. Let me find the buzzer. Where's the buzzer at? Yeah, it's hard to find stuff nowadays.
1: I see that. You're running all over the place.
0: Where am I at? Where am I at? Wrong. Oh, there it is. There it is. All right. Thank you. Have a good day. Yeah. Try this here. Hi, WADX. Who's this?
2: Jim in Lakefield.
0: Jim, what do you think?
2: Eat.
0: Eat.
1: Eat.
0: I just had a Snickers bar, but is it eating?
1: Oh, that's satisfying.
0: Hi, WNAX, who's this?
3: Hi, Southern Minnesota Farmer Guy.
0: What do you think?
3: I'm thinking it's eat something.
0: Oh, that was wrong. I'll give you another guess. It's something that you often say. Some of us say it a lot of times during the day. It's something actually I can't do on the air, though.
1: Oh, my.
3: Oh, swear.
0: Swear. Is it swearing? Yeah. Yep. Yeah, you got it.
3: Are you kidding me?
0: No.
3: That's comical.
0: Yeah, that's...
1: I'm surprised he doesn't say it on the air very
0: it's
1: often.
0: It's true. It's very true. So there you go. Thanks, Minnesota Farm Guy.
1: Yeah, no doubt.
0: Congratulations, my friend. You have a good day, okay?
1: He's gone.
3: Have a good one.
1: Oh, there he is.
0: He's still there.
1: He's still there.
0: Yeah, he's
1: cool.
0: He'll talk to us if we want.
1: Do the markets for me.
0: He should.
1: Yeah. Okay. Well, I'll take a peek at those markets. This market update is being brought to us by the Steffes Group and by Sioux Valley Energy. 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Looking at the livestock trade, October live cattle, they're up $2.20, $219.42. 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Feeder cattle market, October up $1.80 at $335.45. November up $1.97 at $332.82. Lean hog trade, we find October down 47 cents, $78.92. December, that's down 75 at $68.95. On the grain side, December corn up 3.5, 552. March is up 3.5 at 539. November soybeans up 12 cents at 13.09. March up 11 at 13.32. December soybean meal up $5 a ton, 364 even. December soybean oil up 33 points at 68.68. Wheat trade Chicago December up 1 penny at 694. Kansas City December up 1 penny, 744. Minneapolis December up 3.25 at 702. And the December oat contracts, they're up 6 cents at 428.75. Hey, there you go. That's a quick look at your markets. 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

0: the last American troops stationed in Iraq, completing a U.S. withdrawal. The U.S. also had pulled out in 2011 after the War on Terror invasion, then returned in 2014 to battle ISIS, now another exit.
1: Despite concerns that the U.S. exit gives Iran-backed militias free rein, CENTCOM Commander Admiral Brad Cooper is praising the operation that crushed ISIS, writing, quote, "As we step back and hand full primary responsibility for Iraq's security to the government of Iraq and the brave people of Iraq, U.S. and coalition forces stationed across the region will remain ready to respond to any ISIS threats that arise."
0: Fox's Molly Line. A condemned murderer has about an hour left to live in Tennessee, where Krista Pike will be the first woman executed in that state in more than 200 years. We got an inflation update this morning. Fox's Jenny Casola.
2: The PCE price index rose 0.3% in August from July, less than expected. For the year ending in August, the PCE has inflation at 3.4%.
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0: Turning to Wall Street after that better-than-expected inflation report this morning, we are seeing stock futures, or rather stocks, as the market opened about a half hour ago, rising. The Dow gaining 30 points, the Nasdaq's up 261, the S&P 500 gaining 41 points. The price of oil is rising, WTI up 2%. It's back over 91 bucks a barrel again, but at the gas pump, another 2-cent drop today for regular, which is now 443 per gallon. And for diesel, AAA's national average at 641, that's 11 cents less than last week's record high. The Federal Trade Commission is opening an investigation into AI. A source tells Fox Business they'll look into OpenAI, Anthropic, and other companies to uncover any potential dangers that the technology may pose. This after a White House meeting with President Trump, where industry leaders agreed to self-police their technology. The baseball playoffs resume today. Game two in each of the wild card series that started with blowouts last night.
4: 1-1. Charged up straight away. Rafaela back. It's gone!
0: Ben Rice also hit a grand slam and tied the Yankees postseason record with six RBIs, powering New York past Boston 9-0 on NBC. San Diego blanked the Chicago Cubs 8-0. Atlanta beat Philadelphia 5-3, while Chicago's other team, the White Sox, topped Houston 6-3, and that made Pope Leo happy at the Vatican.
5: As the noted White Sox fan wished the team luck in the playoffs, in a letter addressed to team owner Jerry Reinsdorf, the pontiff wrote in part, quote, "It is my hope that the White Sox will continue to foster bonds of friendship and solidarity among people and thus bear hopeful witness to the possibility of living and working together in peace." He added, quote, "With these sentiments, I willingly invoke the Almighty's abundant blessings upon you and your loved ones."
0: That's Tony Genualdo. I'm Dave Anthony. This is Fox News.
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7: And good morning. 5 minutes after 9 o'clock. It's Wednesday, still some fog out there. Looks like it's trying to decide to maybe burn off, but if you're out in the open, still be aware, be cautious. And Sioux County leaders are moving to tighten up regulations when it comes to data centers, aiming to protect prime farmland and nearby rural residents from large-scale development. Now, the Sioux County Board of Supervisors approved the first reading of an amendment to the county zoning ordinance on Tuesday. This amendment would establish new rules for data centers in the unincorporated areas of the county. County officials say that data centers create impacts that differ from a traditional warehouse and they require additional safeguards. Under the proposal, new data centers would be capped at 25 megawatts. That move is intended to prevent construction

of massive data center campuses. The ordinance also would make it difficult to locate the facilities on designated prime agricultural land. Developers would be required to use closed-loop cooling systems, and they would be prohibited from using private wells for cooling operations. And the proposal also includes standards to limit noise and light pollution, along with requirements for decommissioning facilities if they are abandoned or they become obsolete. The measure is now moving on to a second reading. That's scheduled for October 13th. If approved there, a third and final reading is set for October 27th. At that point in time, the ordinance could take effect if it passes all three. President Donald Trump is headed back to Nebraska as the midterm campaign enters its final stretch. The Republican National Committee made the announcement yesterday that Trump will headline a midterm rally on Monday, October 5th. Now, this is going to be at the Pinnacle Bank Expo Center on the Nebraska State Fairgrounds in Grand Island. The doors open at 2:30 in the afternoon. The program starts at 4:30. Trump is scheduled to speak at 6 p.m. The visit comes as Republicans work to energize voters ahead of the November 3rd election. U.S. Senator Pete Ricketts and Governor Jim Pillen are both on the ballot, with Ricketts facing a challenge from independent candidate Dan Osborne and Pillen seeking a second term as governor. The rally is expected to draw supporters from across the region as both parties intensify their final push towards Election Day. Admission to this one is free, but advance registration is required. And a late-night disturbance at a Rapid City Taco Bell ended up with a police chase, a car chase, then a foot chase, and then an unconscious suspect who was arrested. And police say 24-year-old Sean Hill started the whole thing off by going the wrong way through the drive-thru at Taco Bell. That was shortly after midnight on Tuesday. Then that led to a confrontation between he and employees at the Taco Bell. Then he left the scene, at which time a Pennington County deputy spotted his vehicle and attempted a traffic stop. That led to a vehicular pursuit, which led to a dead-end street in Rapid City where that pursuit stopped, at which point in time Hill and his passenger, 20-year-old Amos Prue, got out of the vehicle and ran into a nearby field. Officers pursued them on foot into the field. That's where they found Hill. Apparently, he tripped, fell down, and knocked himself out because he didn't recognize the terrain he was running on. He was taken into custody while unconscious. Now, that's not an actual legal term, but that's basically what happened. They also found Prue. He was conscious, but he just got caught. Investigators say Hill allegedly spit on the Taco Bell employee during the initial disturbance after he was treated at the hospital.

Bell employee during the initial disturbance. After he was treated at the hospital for being unconscious, he was arrested on suspicion of DUI, sliming obstruction, second-degree eluding, and an outstanding warrant. Prue was arrested on suspicion of obstruction and underage consumption of alcohol.

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0: 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And they are right now on a trade mission trip along with the Minnesota Department of Agriculture. We're going to be getting some updates on that trade mission trip. Matter of fact, coming up here on Monday with the Minnesota Department of Ag and working with our friends there at Minnesota Soybean to get their reaction as well. Our thanks to Axiom Neuropathy Institute. They're located in Sioux Falls, as well as a program sponsor here today. Don't let those numb, tingling feet or balance issues get any worse. 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Coming up on today's program, Jim is going to step in here in just a few minutes. He's going to take a look at our ag weather. Our first guest at about 9:18 is the president of the South Dakota Corn Growers Association. Looking forward to our visit with Trent Kubik. At 9:30, we're going to dig into those markets. And then at 9:40, we're going to be taking a look as well, a little bit deeper look here today with our Wacky Wednesday market update with David Erickson and Ag Optimus based out of Akron, Iowa. So
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2: I'm Dr. Justin Wubin. 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

0: 570 WNAX with a look at your ag weather outlook. I'm Jim Remler. In the northern plains, including the Dakotas and Montana, there's a front that has exited yesterday after bringing through some heavy amounts to the Dakotas. The pattern is changing, and while a few more fronts will move through over the next couple of weeks, precip will be hard to come by. The drier conditions will promote fieldwork opportunities for harvest and winter planting. In the central and southern plains, including Nebraska and Kansas, there's a system and front that are combining to produce areas of heavy rain across much of the region through Thursday, exiting southeast on Friday. The heavy rain will certainly help with the ongoing drought, but there are risks for flooding that could cause damage and quality concerns for crops in the field and slow any progress for harvest or winter wheat planting. After the system clears the region, conditions will become much drier the following couple of weeks, allowing fields to drain and progress to be made. In the Midwest, including Iowa and Minnesota, there's a front that will continue to slowly move across the region this week with widespread showers and thunderstorms. Areas of heavy rain may be a problem with Iowa, Missouri, and northern Illinois as the favored targets. Potential for heavy rain is lower elsewhere in the region. If these spots indeed see heavy rain, it will continue to bring problems in terms of grain quality and harvest delays. After the front clears the region on Friday, drier weather in the forecast for the following couple of weeks. In the Delta, recent extreme heat and dryness have led to further drought growth in the region, but rain farther north is keeping water levels on the Mississippi River from falling into dangerous territory. A front will move through Friday and Saturday with widespread showers and thunderstorms. This should pause the harvest and may increase soil moisture a bit, but deficits continue to build and are becoming an issue for any winter crops. Dryness following the front will continue to exacerbate the drought conditions as well. In the Canadian prairies, harvest continues to be well behind schedule, but conditions are improving for harvest, with only spotty showers and overall warmer temps for the first half of October. As we head across the pond, a system pushing through Europe this week, but with the best rainfall in France and Germany. The front will stall out over Spain, though, and showers could continue there into the weekend, which would be favorable. Otherwise, only limited precip elsewhere on the continent will be unfavorable for winter wheat establishments. And in the Black Sea region, a storm system spinning has been producing a few showers for the far south, but most areas continue to be dry this week. With winter wheat planting underway, that is creating mixed conditions. While the dryness should not be an issue for much of Ukraine, which had some good rainfall last week, it would be more of a concern for Western Russia, which has been fairly dry this last several weeks. That's your Ag Weather Outlook. 570 WNAX.
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0: South Dakota Corn Growers Association. I have their president on the line, Trent Kubik. He's also a farmer producer himself from near Hamel, South Dakota. Good morning, Trent, and welcome back this morning.
1: You bet. Good morning, Keith.
0: Yeah, and so we were just talking about, we're getting ready to flip that calendar over here to the month of October. And field work, what's going on in and around your area? Much here in the last 10 days or so?
1: Yeah, I'll tell you, the month of September went pretty quick. It doesn't feel like we're looking at October, because usually we're harvesting soybeans by now and well into corn, and it's we're pretty slow right now, trying to patiently wait. You know, I think every time you and I talk during this program, we always end with pray for rain. Well, I'm here to tell you the prayers work, and most of us here in South Dakota got good moisture and good soil recharging moisture, and it's all good, but we're chomping at the bit, ready to get in the field.
0: Yeah, we keep talking about that here throughout the summer. We were just asking for rain, at least right here in our general area, and now over the course of the last 10 days, that's what we've been getting. Hey, looking at the calendar, September 30th, today's a big day, and not only the end of the month, but there's a farm bill that expires today.
1: Yeah, that extension they put in of the 2018 Farm Bill, it expires today, and there should be no, you know, immediate issue, you know, from anybody from that standpoint. But the fact of the matter is that extension expires today, and it just reiterates the point that, you know, us at the Corn Growers Association have been pushed for a long time. You just need to get some solid legislation in place to get this farm bill across the finish line.
0: Yeah, we have been watching a couple of things. Of course, you and I have talked about the fact the House has their version together. The Senate Ag Committee now has their version put together. The arm wrestling will continue. The problem is the majority of our congressional leaders are now going on break until after the election, correct?
1: That's correct, and it was nice to see. You know, we had some skepticism if they would at least get it passed out of committee in the Senate during September, and they were able to get that across the finish line, and so it was nice to see. So we're, again, over another hurdle, but we still have, you know, they still need to conference and come together and get one on the president's desk. So probably not going to see that till, you know, potentially lame duck, hopefully, to get that done. But we're one step closer, but this is still something that's been a long time coming.
0: Yeah, and of course, with that farm bill, legislation that includes E15 ethanol, that's a great step forward, something to help out so we don't have to have those waivers in place, right?
1: Right, and that's the big one. We were happy to see it, you know, kind of surprised to see it, actually, that language put in the base text of the Senate farm bill. And so that's, you know, refreshing. You know, obviously, the House passed it standalone, but you know, if we can pack this on to farm legislation and get it through, it's going to be a big deal. I mean, consumers need it. You know, not just us in farm country to boost demand for our number one crop in this state, but you know, our consumers need a break at the pump, and that's exactly what ethanol does, and biofuels in general.
0: Yeah.
1: You know, we see just the renewed need for those to have some homegrown fuel here that they can give some stability to the price at the pump.
0: Yeah, not only are you a corn producer, but you're also a soybean producer. So that's anything we can do to help out on that value-added side. And again, talking about biofuels, biodiesel. Again, on the ethanol side of things, that's one thing that is a bright, shiny spot. We have seen an increase when it comes to our ethanol exports, right? Especially to our friends to the north, Canada.
1: That's right. You know, I mean, people around the world, there's a lot of countries that see the benefits from a cleaner air standpoint, from a price at the pump standpoint, everything. They see the benefits of ethanol. They see the benefits of American-made ethanol, and so that's been pretty fun. I also saw a recent article here in the last couple of days that a cargo ship sailed a mission with 100% ethanol. So, I mean, ethanol can be used in a lot of different ways. We're really good at producing it here in this state, and so it's nice to see people around the world and different organizations around the world latching onto that.
0: Yeah, I saw that same article, and yay, that's great news, some ethanol being used and helping out that bottom line for our U.S. producers. Well, we can cheer on ethanol, but we've got other issues that are facing us, and that, of course, is our fertilizer prices, which you testified here early this spring in Washington, D.C. with the Senate Ag Committee. But with that, we're seeing these higher diesel fuel prices in general, are we not?
1: That's right. You know, input costs just around across the board is an issue. You know, this fertilizer deal, I will say, you know, that testifying in the Senate in May was just

0: kind of the first step or the first domino to fall. And a lot has happened this summer and even this month. There's just a lot of our agencies in the federal government taking aim at this. You know, the FTC announced an investigation in antitrust into, you know, kind of the big fertilizer companies and their monopolistic behavior. But then here, just here in September, myself and some other board members of South Dakota Corn attended a roundtable meeting, a listening session with Deputy Undersecretary Stephen Vaden in Iowa. And he's had a pretty strong interest in assisting and helping build this case for the FTC and doing what he can from the USDA. You know, he saw a lot of these fertilizer companies during his time as a judge on the ITC court when he oversaw the CVD case on phosphate. And so he's pretty energized about this and taking a keen eye. So it was fun to attend that event in Iowa. He came out here, you know, where we work and live, and had a pretty strong interest in wanting to try and help that fertilizer industry.
1: And that's what it's all about, right? Sitting down, visiting with our producers, sharing our stories with not only our congressional leaders, you had mentioned there with the USDA. We saw that at all of these different farm shows. For an example, Dakota Fest in Mitchell, you guys had that opportunity. That's what it takes. Exactly, right? Trent, getting down, telling these stories, and then them taking that to Washington, not only telling the stories, but taking some action.
0: That's right. And that's, like I said, that's what we like to see. It's mm-hmm. one thing to listen. It's another to take action. And that's honestly what we're seeing out of this administration that we really like to see. Because, you know, in terms of fertilizer, these fertilizer companies are really large. And we have to build a strong case of what appears to be antitrust. And we want to prove it. And we need a strong case. That's why we need folks that if they know anything or seen anything to talk to the FTC, you can go to our website, call us at South Dakota Corn. We'll direct you in the right direction. Because we need as many stories and as much evidence as we can to kind of prove this, you know, they're taking advantage of us as farmers on the farm level. We want to make sure that gets corrected and to get our fertilizer market competitive again.
1: And thank you, Trent, so much for helping us tell this story as well about what's going on, not only within the ag industry, the corn side of things, but just the passion that you have for agriculture. I appreciate you taking time. I know today kind of a wet day, so it worked out well to visit with us here on 570. Anything that you'd like to wrap up with, some things that might be a priority as we make your way through the fall here?
0: Well, I think, again, just continuing this effort on fertilizer, we've made a long, long way towards this, and we don't want to let up now. So we want to keep that, mm-hmm. that, renewed effort on that and keep that effort strong. Instead of pray for rain, I'll say pray for sunshine. We do have, surprisingly, we have, solid yield so far above expectation. Their expectations were very low, but so far the first yield that it came out as far as our corn yields have been above that. So we're looking forward to a good fall. We got some soil recharge with some moisture, and we're ready for next year.
1: And farm safety, make it a way of life. I know with the wet weather now, guys might be trying to push it a little bit harder because now it seems like we're behind schedule. But again, keep that in mind. Share the roads with our producers, right?
0: Absolutely. I mean, this equipment is bigger and bigger every year. And this year, the way it looks, there might be a couple chunks of mud on the road when them pieces of equipment leave the field. So be mindful of that and give them guys the room that they need. Our harvest will be short-lived, and then we'll be back to life. But just be safe. That's number one.
1: Again, Trent, thank you so much for your time. Safe harvest here, my friend.
0: Absolutely. Thanks, Keith. Thanks for all you do and the voice for ag.
1: All right. Trent Kubik, president of the South Dakota Corn.
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1: 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Looking at our livestock trade, we find October live cattle, they're up $2.22, $219.52. December up 260 at 223.42. February up 255 at 225.47. April up 230 at 227.07. And June is up 220 at 222.17. Feeder cattle market, October up $2.72 at $336.37. November is up $3.10, $334 even. January up $3.55 at $326.75. March up $3.20 at $322.80. And April is up $3.07 at $322.25. Looking at the hog market, October lean hogs, they're down 32 cents at $79.05. December down 52 at $69.17. February down 57 at $70.05. April down 60 cents, $74.90. And May is down 42 cents at $79.47. Not much going on in the cash cattle market here. Not much really for bids nor asking prices. Box beef cutout values. Choice yesterday afternoon up $2.20 at $382.66. Select up $6.25 at $364.48. On the hog side of things, cash hog market near steady. Iowa, Minnesota at $78. Nationally at $78.75. Pork cutouts, however, about 75 cents lower. The national carcass value and in Omaha from $87.60 to $87.77. That is a look at the livestock markets. We'll take a break. We'll hear from our sponsor, South Dakota Crop Improvement Association, and we'll be back with a look at grains. We'll do that. Be back right after this. It's time now for our South Dakota Crop Improvement Association update. We're joined today by Zach Loomis. He's the Foundation Seed Manager with South Dakota State University, and we're talking about how winter wheat sales have been going so far for this year.
2: Good. You know, compared to last year when sales were down a little bit compared to what we've seen over the last 5 years, we kind of expected it to take a little bit of a jump this year just with growers needing more on-farm stocks, maybe growing out of their what they had before, wanting to try something new. And so we expected it to take a little bit of a jump this year, and it did. We actually, you know, sold over twice the amount of winter wheat as we did all the last year. I think a big part of that, we just released a new winter wheat variety, SD Sundog. We released that this fall, and that was created by the winter wheat breeders here at SDSU to be kind of the first dual-purpose winter wheat variety that we have. So it's got excellent forage potential and excellent grain potential as well. So we actually sold out of that one pretty quickly. Everything that we increased for it this past growing season and harvested this earlier this fall, we sold out of that within a couple weeks. So growers were real excited to try that new dual-purpose variety. And then, you know, the other varieties that we have on hand too, they all carried their fair share of the sales as well.
1: That's your update for today, brought to us by the South Dakota Crop Improvement Association. Looking at the grain trade here today, corn for December, that's up 2 cents at 5.24 and a quarter. March is up 2 cents, 5.38. May up 2 at 5.45. July up 2.5 at 5.48. November soybeans up 8 cents at 13.05. March up 7 3/4 at 13.29. May up 7 3/4 at 13.36. November up 27. That's up 5 cents now at 12.69. Soybean meal market, December up $4.70 a ton, 363.60. January up $4 at 363.10. December soybean oil up 1 point, 68.37. January up 1 at 68.59. We trade December Chicago. That's down 4 cents at 689. March down 3.5, 703. May down 3 at 710. Kansas City following suit. December down 4.5 at 738. March down 3.75 at 752. And May down 4 at 757. Minneapolis, December steady at 699. March steady at 720. And May steady at 731. The O trade for December up 3.75 cents at 426. We did have a splash sale. 105,000 metric tons of soybeans go out the door to unknown here overnight. Don't forget that big report coming out this morning at 11 o'clock from the USDA. That is a look at what we have with your Midwest Morning Markets. This market update has been brought to us this morning by the South Dakota Crop Improvement. It's just a little bit more with our friends at Ag Optimist. All that and more as we continue this morning.
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4: 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Lynn Walls even sided with the transgender extremists who vowed to burn down our Capitol and openly admits she won't stop their dangerous agenda. 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She's unfit to be governor.
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4: Fox News, I'm CJ Pop. A bizarre incident on a Fly Dubai jet heading to Israel from Saudi Arabia. Israeli Prime Minister Benjamin Netanyahu says one pilot stabbed the other and then apparently tried to crash the plane. This woman's daughter was on the flight.
5: The plane start to lose control. So all the people, they scream. A few Israelis, they run away to the guy. He took a knife and tried to kill the pilot.
4: All the passengers are saved. Tennessee's first execution of a woman in 200 years halted by a federal court of appeals. An hour before it was set to take place, Christina Pike was 18 when she and her co-defendant murdered 19-year-old

0: Colleen Slemmer in 1995, Governor Bill Lee had denied her request for clemency. 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
1: Good morning. I'm Tim Borman in the WNAX newsroom. These are stories that we're working on to bring you at the top of the hour on your Wednesday. Researchers in Iowa say they've identified the leading factors behind the unusually high cancer rates that state sees. We'll talk about it. And in South Dakota, the government is investing more than $13 million into expanding mental health services across the state, focusing primarily on rural communities. We're going to talk about both of those coming up 5 minutes after following Fox News on 570 WNAX.
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0: Burning residue means losing nutrients. Hi, I'm Darren Hefty. We'll talk about which nutrients are lost and to what extent on today's Ag PhD radio update.
1: Some guys are really into smoking meat. Some are really into golf. And some are into poring over soil samples to determine ideal phosphorus rates. 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
0: If you burn residue off a field, here's roughly what you'll lose. Almost all of the nitrogen that was left in that above-ground residue, as well as 75% of the sulfur. Potassium loss should be less, at around 35%, and only 25% of the phosphorus will go up in smoke. As soon as I tell most farmers this, they worry about the soil, asking me, do I lose any of my soil nutrients? Well, it's possible you could lose some if the fire goes deep into the ground. The reality is you should lose only a percentage of the nutrients that are left in the above-ground field residue. How many dollars worth of fertilizer value this will be will vary greatly, but it's not

0: That is due out here at 11 o'clock this morning. Your take, your thoughts regarding that report?
1: Yeah, you know, a lot of these quarterly reports, they get a lot of shine, as we only get four of them every year. But, you know, it's looking like we're going to come in, our stocks are going to come in a little bit below where the USDA had us pegged in September. And I think that the biggest thing that we need to be paying attention to is what they do with the feed use and how that figure stacks up overall. You know, so far it's been humming along, and I think that we will see a pretty big uptick in that. Mm-hmm. But I think that's kind of where we're going to teeter totter at, and then also we'll get a final update to the 2025 production as well. So we'll see where that comes in.
0: Yeah, that's just one of many things that we're watching. We've been hearing more about some bans on diesel exports, being our prices are so high at this point. Your thoughts about that? I know we talked a little bit about that last week.
1: Yeah, absolutely. You know, we talked about how it's starting to circulate around Washington, putting kind of an export ban on the diesel. But we're not the only country that's looking at doing that. Russia just announced that they're going to keep their ban on diesel exports at least through the end of October. So as far as the world supply goes, it's going to continue to be very tight and perhaps even get tighter, which is perhaps troublesome for some areas as we're entering into the colder months. And you know, heating oil and diesel is used a lot in heating of homes and various entities.
0: Yeah, and of course, diesel being used right now, very busy time with field work, right? That's a big one of those cost things that we have to have.
1: Well, yeah, here locally, there probably hasn't been a ton of diesel that's been used just because of the weather patterns that we've seen, and I think that there's probably another big push that's going to come up through eastern Nebraska and western South Dakota. A lot of the listening area should end later today into tomorrow, and then it looks like things are going to dry up. So once things do dry up, I think that the producers will really be getting after it. So yeah, we'll be burning a lot of fuel.
0: As we made our way into last week, I know when it comes to the grain markets, there was just a lot of anticipation between the president of the U.S., of course, and China being in Washington. Maybe we'd hear some news from some kind of new export sales something, you know, whatever. And there's some disappointment that not a lot of news came from that. But I bring that up because not only are we working with China, but there's others that are working with China. For an example, Brazil, and there's some beef issues, right? Or something like that.
1: Yeah, absolutely. So it was just announced late last night or earlier today that China is going to impose an additional 55% tariff on Brazilian beef imports, which is kind of interesting, and I think that could be spilling over into our cattle markets today with as Brazil is the number one beef exporter, and China has been the number one beef importer as their middle class has been growing, but they have also been trying to grow their production there domestically. So it could be a little bit of a we are going to protect our local producers or our domestic producers, but I think that perhaps the way that the market is reading it as of late, or as of today at least, is that if they don't have a big appetite for Brazilian beef, perhaps they're going to have a larger appetite for beef from the United States. So we will see how that all shakes out, but that definitely is playing a role in the markets today. And as far as the meetings go, mm-hmm. I think the market was pretty disappointed in the results of it overall, but you know, we will see. There was another flash sale of soybeans to unknown, which I think we can all come to agree more times than not that's China. But we'll see how that continues going down the road.
0: There you go.

0: our three big points here for today. And of course, if anybody's looking for some more information, maybe like to sit down, visit with you, maybe on a one-on-one basis, that's always fun because each operation is totally different. Good way to reach out to you, sir?
1: Yeah, absolutely. The best way is the phone, 712-435-7879. And I'd love to sit down and chat with you.
0: There you go. Thank you, as always, for being with us here today. And don't work too hard, okay?
1: No, you either, Keith.
0: You don't have to worry about that on my part, but thank you so much. That is our update here today with David Erickson, Ag Optimist. They are based out of Akron, Iowa. Our guest here this morning on Radio 570 WNAX. Jim is standing by. He is going to take a look at what's going on with our weather. I'll take a look at those markets, and we'll wrap up things here this morning. All part of your Wednesday morning edition of our WNAX 5 State Farm Report.
2: It's Make It Easy Steve with another WNEX Trips update. It's time to get that passport because we're going places. In 2027, we're taking folks on trips to London and Paris. We're headed to Italy with stops in Venice, Florence,

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2: Breaking news. South Dakotans will vote on a ballot measure called Amendment L this November. Amendment L would rewrite the state constitution to weaken citizens' power at the ballot box. It's similar to initiatives that voters already rejected multiple times in recent years, including a resounding defeat in 2022, when more than two-thirds of South Dakotans voted no. Opponents of Amendment L are urging their fellow South Dakotans to vote no again this year, arguing that out-of-state billionaires are once again behind Amendment L, which is a political ploy intentionally designed to weaken voters' control over the future of the state. The result is exactly what the billionaires want: more power for lobbyists and special interests, and less power for everyday South Dakota citizens. South Dakotans who are against Amendment L say, quote, "Our Constitution shouldn't be for sale." This November, vote no on Amendment L. Paid for by L. No.
3: WNAX weather. Good morning. 9:52. We're at 65. Cloudy sky. Still a bit of fog in the Yankton area. As a matter of fact, a dense fog advisory until 10 o'clock. So a few more minutes. That will expire, but we did definitely have some fog this morning. About 73 for a high expected today here under cloudy skies. There's a chance for a few sprinkles before 11 o'clock tonight. 59 overnight low, 64 tomorrow, partly sunny. And then we should see sun Friday and into the weekend. 61 on Friday, 68 for Saturday. Looks like a great day, sunshine. And sunny and 63 here in Yankton on Sunday. Now, still a chance for showers south of Highway 18 in northwest Iowa this afternoon and evening. Otherwise, pretty low chances for showers north of I-90 Saturday. This dry weather becoming more prevalent as we transition into October here. Nighttime lows remaining on the mild side. No sign of frost over the next several days, it looks like. Right now, cloudy, still a bit of fog. Careful, 65 at 570 WNAX. That's your weather.
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2: Looking at our livestock trade, October live cattle, they're up $2.50 at $219.72. December up $2.77, $223.57. February up $2.57, $225.50. April up $2.25 at $227.02. Feeder cattle market, October up $2.90 at $336.55. November up $3.35 at $334.25. January up $3.77 and $327.17. March up $3.67 and $323.27. Lean hog trade, October down 20 cents at $79.17. December down 25 at $69.45. February down 20 cents, $70.42. And April down 30 cents at $75.25. On the grain side, December corn, that's up 1 penny at 5.23. March up 1.5 at 5.37. May up 2 cents at 5.44. And July up 2 cents at 5.47. November soybeans up 7.5 cents at 13.05. March up 8, 13.29. May up 8 at 13.37. And November of 27, that's up 52 cents at 52 cents, up 5.25. Mark that, right? Up 5 cents at 12.70. December soybean meal, that's up $4.90 at $363.90. January up $4.30 at $363.40. Tell you that, does not happen very often. Okay, soybean oil, December up 14 points at $68.50. January up 12 at $68.70. On the wheat side, December Chicago down 4 cents at $6.88. March is down 3.75 at $7.03. May down 3 at 7.10. December Kansas City wheat down 5 cents at 7.37. March down 4 at 7.51. May down 4 at 7.57. Minneapolis December wheat down 1.75 at 6.97. March down 1.75, 7.18. And May down 1.5 at 7.30. And the oat trade for December up 4 cents at 4.26.5. There you go. That's what happens when you're looking up and checking your time to make sure you stay on time, right? There you go. That is a look at your latest market information. 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
3: It was first feared to be a hijacking. I'm Dave Anthony, Fox News. A fight on a Fly Dubai flight to Israel this morning in the cockpit.
4: During the flight, as they approached the country, one of the pilots stabbed the other pilot, and apparently he tried to crash the plane with its occupants.
3: Israeli Prime Minister Benjamin Netanyahu says passengers got involved and helped subdue the co-pilot after the attack.
5: The plane landed safely in Saudi Arabia, but not before a sudden plummet. It descended around 17,000 feet in less than 2 minutes. Eyewitnesses say additional pilots traveling as passengers landed the aircraft. The suspected attacker has been arrested. Israeli Defense Minister Israel Katz, citing preliminary information, says it was a jihadist terror attack.
3: Fox's Jonathan Savage. Those passengers are now on a different plane in the air flying to Israel. Another flight today left Iraq with the last American troops in the country on board, completing withdrawal 23 years after President George W. Bush invaded Iraq during the war on terror.
6: Our nation enters this conflict reluctantly, yet our purpose is sure.
3: That ended in a withdrawal in 2011, but 3 years later, American forces returned to Iraq to battle ISIS terrorists. A condemned murderer just got a lifeline in Tennessee. Just minutes before, Krista Pike was going to get a lethal injection and become the first woman put to death in that state in more than 200 years.
7: An appeals court halted her execution to review whether Pike's allegations of child abuse were fully considered in her case. Pike was 18 in 1995 when she and two others beat and mutilated 19-year-old Colleen Slemmer, a fellow student in Knoxville. Slemmer's family supports Pike's death.
3: That's Fox's Jeff Manasso. Tennessee is appealing that ruling to the U.S. Supreme Court. We got an inflation update this morning showing a smaller increase than expected in what are called personal consumption expenditures, rising 0.3% last month. The annual rate came in the same as July, 3.4%. 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
3: We mentioned inflation. Democrats have made affordability a big issue in the November election campaign, especially the surge of gas prices during the Iran conflict. And though diesel's down 11 cents from its record high, it's still $6.41 a gallon, according to AAA. So the Trump administration is considering a ban on diesel exports.
10: One analyst told me it's a Hail Mary pass, as farmers and truck drivers are paying 73% more today than they did last year for diesel. Here's the president on Sunday.
11: We're thinking about it very seriously. That can oftentimes lead to a little bit of an increase on gasoline for cars. So we're looking at it very seriously.
10: The industry is begging him to take another route, and some red states are taking matters into their own hands. They're allowing red dye diesel, regular diesel cut with literal red dye. It's cheaper because it's untaxed. And because of that, it is not allowed on public roads until now.
3: That's Fox Business Network's Lauren Simonetti. The cost to buy a house is also on the rise. Mortgage rates up to 6th straight week to an almost 3-year high. The Mortgage Bankers Association puts the 30-year fixed home loan at 7.3%. The Federal Trade Commission's opening an investigation into artificial intelligence companies. A source tells Fox Business it'll look into OpenAI, Anthropics, and other companies to uncover any potential dangers their technology could pose. This the day after AI industry leaders met with President Trump and signed an agreement to self-police release their technology.
12: The initiative aims to let companies guide their own efforts to make sure these models don't hack or access

0: technical systems in unintended ways, especially in high-risk areas like cybersecurity, biosecurity, and chemical threats. There was some criticism the accord's vague language doesn't establish regulations or impose any legal liability. The president says U.S. government will not limit this technology's development in any way.
1: Fox's Jackie Henrick at the White House. On Wall Street, the Dow is up 58 points. The Nasdaq's gaining 250. I'm Dave Anthony. This is Fox News.
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3: And good morning. 5 minutes after 10. It's Wednesday, the 30th of September, and there is still traces of fog and haze out there. It's going away, but there are traces. And it was thick this morning, very. 64 right now. Eventually today, they say we should see a high temperature of around 73. Overnight tonight, there's a very, very slight chance of sprinkles around 10, 11 o'clock this evening. Cloudy skies, 59 for a low. Sunshine tomorrow, 64. Sunny and 61 Friday. The weekend, sunny, clear, 68 Saturday, 63 Sunday. And then Monday, we kick off a new week under clear skies. A little bit of sunshine, 65 for a high, 55 for a low. We'll let you know if anything changes in the forecast as the day goes on. The state of South Dakota is investing more than $13 million to expand mental health services across the state, with a major focus on improving care in rural communities. Governor Larry Roden announced 12 behavioral health grants through the state's Rural Health Transformation Program. That funding will support certified community behavioral health clinics as they work to increase treatment capacity, enhance crisis response services, upgrade technology, and strengthen the behavioral health workforce. State officials say the grants are designed to improve access to mental health and addiction services, especially in underserved areas where providers often face staffing shortages and a growing demand for care. Now, recipients right now include behavioral health organizations across the state. West River Mental Health, Avira Behavioral Health, Capital Area Counseling, Community Counseling Services, and Northeastern Mental Health Center. The model is intended to provide more comprehensive and coordinated behavioral health care, helping patients access treatment, crisis intervention, and recovery services closer to home. The funding reflects the state's ongoing commitment to improving health care access in rural South Dakota, and according to the governor, ensures that residents can receive needed services without traveling long distances. State officials say that a second round of rural health transformation behavioral health funding is expected to be announced later this fall. And researchers in the state of Iowa say that they have identified the leading factors behind the state's unusually high cancer rates. And they're pointing to smoking, obesity, and binge drinking as the biggest contributors. Now, the findings come from the first phase of a $1 million state study that was launched in 2025 to examine exactly why Iowa ranks second nationally for new cancer diagnoses. State Medical Director Robert Cruz says the results show that many cancer cases are tied to risk factors where proven prevention strategies already exist. Researchers say more than half of Iowa cancer cases involve just five cancers: lung, melanoma, prostate, colorectal, and female breast cancer. Lung cancer remains a major driver, with University of Iowa researchers saying that the smoking rates in the state and high radon levels largely explain the state's excess lung cancer cases among both men and women. The study also found regional differences, with prostate cancer rates higher in northwest Iowa and lung cancer rates higher in eastern parts of the state. Now, Iowa has already invested more than $200 million through its Healthy Homeowners Initiative to expand cancer prevention efforts, particularly in rural communities. Researchers will begin phase two of the study next year. They're going to focus on environmental factors, including water quality, as they continue to search for answers behind Iowa's high cancer burden.

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2: Harvest around the corner, it's important to be prepared. I'm Danielle Drotzman with your Farm News Update. And I had the chance to visit with Lori Williams. She's an Emergency Management Program Specialist with Iowa State Extension. And as we jump into harvest, anything we should be keeping in mind?
3: Yes. One is that we have a website. It is our disaster readiness website, and it has resources, tip tools, checklists, all kinds of things on it for farm and our agriculture side, as well as biosecurity, as well as for households, whether that's individuals or families, the home and property itself. Lots of resources and tools on there that help for preparing as well as for recovering after disaster events. And we have on there even some kind of checklists or steps that can be taken on preparedness for farms. One of those is taking a look at those farm emergency plans, and we do have some templates on that website that can help folks get started on that. And then also some tips on training and informing staff and thinking about some of those critical pieces of your farm with the barns, fences, irrigation systems, things that a little bit of review of those can help go a long way. So I would encourage folks to take a look at that disaster readiness website as one of those, you know, tools to have in your pocket that can, during this preparedness month, if you take a look at one thing on there, it'll help move you forward. On our Ag Decision Maker, we have some new risk assessments specifically from that side of technology. And I bring this up because of how valuable it is as we go into harvest, but also whether this is related to livestock or crops in other ways. We have some risk assessments on there to help think through what if there are power outages or what if we lose our cyber? What is the risk on your farm if that were to happen, and how to think through prioritizing and what those backups would be? And those can be really helpful as we go into harvest and just thinking through the next years.
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4: Hi, this is Lori Young, and I grew up in Ethan, South Dakota. My husband and I love to listen to 570 WNX. Love the sports coverage. That there is something
5: about you. I'm Dr. Justin Wubin. Growing up as a small-town farm kid from Spencer, South Dakota, I never expected that my life would become focused on helping people with peripheral neuropathy. You see, my dad had cancer, non-Hodgkin's lymphoma, and after chemo, he was left with severe nerve damage in his legs and his feet. Burning, numbness, and tingling. And like many people, he was told there's nothing that can be done. Well, that didn't sit right with me. So over the past decade, we've worked with thousands of patients throughout the Midwest dealing with neuropathy caused by diabetes, chemotherapy, and other conditions. Many of our patients have experienced improvements in sensation, and even some have noticed increased in their leg strength and balance. 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
2: Good morning, 570 WNAX. A little fog this morning around southeast South Dakota. It's burned off. We actually were in a fog advisory until 10 o'clock. So off we go on a nice day today with about 73 in cloudy skies. Sun's coming out a little bit tomorrow and into the weekend. It's going to be nice. We'll get some weather details in a bit. But I wanted to mention tomorrow night here in Yankton, Riverside Park. So let's see, tomorrow, 64 and partly sunny throughout the day. And by tomorrow night, well, overnight, 48 for an overnight low. So grab your jacket and a blanket and your chairs and head down to a movie at the Meridian tomorrow night from 5:30 to 8:30 at Riverside Park. It is Movie at the Meridian. And it's free, including inflatables and food at 5:30. And they're going to watch a Goofy movie, not a Goofy movie, a Goofy movie. That's the name of the movie. 7 p.m. Food and drinks are free. So tasty cotton candy, popcorn for the movie. Check it out. It's tomorrow night, 5:30 to 8:30. Sounds like a good time. Oh, I'm sorry. That's Friday. Oh, boy. All right. Well, let me check the Friday forecast. A little cooler, 61 throughout the day, but sun's out and only about 51. So beautiful night for a movie. Friday night. Strike that, Friday night, not Thursday night here, down at Riverside Park in Yankton. Sounds like a good time, and you can watch Goofy on a big movie screen. 66, cloudy skies currently at 570 WNAX.
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Cloudy skies at the moment, 66. Here at our Northland Ford Studios in Yankton, still a little bit of fog. And it was pretty foggy this morning. Folks coming to work. Hopefully everybody's careful. Made it into work. But that has burned off, or will burn off, certainly, shortly. Looking at, in general, our weather story for the day, there is still a chance for showers south of Highway 18 in northwest Iowa this afternoon and evening. Otherwise, low chances of showers north of I-90 Saturday. Dry weather becoming more prevalent as we transition into the month of October tomorrow. Nighttime lows look to remain on the mild side, so we don't see any sign of frost over the next several days. Yeah, we'll be starting to see some of that popping up in the forecast from time to time. 73 for a high here today. And cloudy skies. No, they are saying that there might be a little patchy, dense fog before noon. Chance of sprinkles before 11 p.m. tonight. 59 overnight, cloudy. Sun tomorrow, partly sunny, 64. Sunny 61 Friday, 68 sunny Saturday, 63 on Sunday, and Monday as well. Some nice fall weather ahead. 66 right now, cloudy skies.

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2: When you think about the future, maybe 5, 10, 15, or 20 years from now, what does the world look like? More importantly, who is going to be our leaders of tomorrow?

0: Farm groups continue to be on them. Good morning, I'm Keith Weinberg with your WNAX Farm News Update. We have heard about a trade mission trip to Denmark and Sweden that the Minnesota Department of Agriculture is on. Also on that trip is Gary Werdish. He's the president of the Minnesota Farmers Union.
1: Yeah, obviously, you know, there's always more tracks on the agricultural track, but the interesting part is both countries, ethanol, beef, and soybeans are three of the top things that they export into those countries. So that all fits well with our region here. So.
0: Yeah, no doubt. Well, you bring up a great point right there. Ethanol, E15, value-added products such as biofuels, biodiesel. The Senate has their version of the Farm Bill put together, at least the Ag Committee side, including language for E15. That's okay, isn't it?
1: Yeah, that's you know, it's a step forward. You know, we've been pushing on the Farmers Union. We've been advocating for higher blends like up to E30 and both the ethanol and biodiesel too. So, you know, it's a good step forward. You know, it's still going to be a struggle of whether we get it over the finish line or not. You know, the House adjourned, probably about 2 weeks ago already. And in the Senate, you know, now they really don't come back until after the election. So, you know, the hope is still to try and get it done and get a farm bill passed in the lame duck session. But it'll be a challenge, you know, when they passed the big budget bill a year and a half ago, when they stripped the money out of the nutrition title, it's really going to be hard to get that coalition back together to get a farm bill passed. But I know we're advocating to get a farm bill, but, you know, Farmers Union really we need an improved farm bill too. You know, we need to address the high input costs, and, you know, and President Trump's love of tariffs has really affected the input costs, and that, you know, we need to address that because, right now with the high price of diesel, and there we go too, you know, President Trump's decision to go to war in Iran, that's dramatically driven up the price of diesel, and couldn't come at a worse time when we're harvesting now. We're using a lot of diesel fuel, and, you know, fertilizer, you know, it's all that stuff has been driven up, and it's going to be a challenge, you know. Even before that, it's tough to cash flow on commodities on a farm, and both of those, you know, it's had more uncertainty and more in cost that, you know, the margin's not there to pay for the increased cost. So we'll puts us in more of a tougher position in the agriculture front.
0: Yeah, that it does. What do you think the fix is going to be here, Gary, as you look at some of these higher prices, whether it's the diesel fuel side of things or even for that matter, fertilizer and your seed costs? Your thoughts on that?
1: Well, both, you know, all of that, a lot of that does hinge on the war in Iran. You know, a lot of that, you know, the diesel fuel and fertilizer costs dramatically affected that. You know, both have went up, you know, a lot since that, but, you know, it doesn't appear there's an end to that. So I, you know, that's concerning. You know, we need to, you know, we're spending a lot of money and people are dying, and, you know, we're not, what's the outcome? I guess we're not sure, but, you know, that's going to be the challenge. Obviously, higher blends of ethanol and biodiesel, that's one thing we can do here within our country to kind of help lower our costs and give us a little bit more advantage. And, you know, if we can manufacture more fertilizer, that'll help too. But you got some things like potash that comes out of Canada. You know, we don't have it. So there's certain things we can do and certain, you know, but we definitely need to expand, you know, more production at home if we're able to do it.
0: I do want to talk about E15 ethanol with your trade mission trip coming up here. That is one thing that we've really seen is when you start looking at that bottom line and the ethanol side of things, how that's been helping. But export.
2: It's that time of year again. You know what I'm talking about. When you're just driving along and all of a sudden...
3: Oh, dear.
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3: Deer!
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2: I'm Dan Lody with Your Money Now. The August read on inflation came in better than expected. The PC index saw an increase of 3.4% on the headline and just 3% on the core, which strips out food and energy costs. Personal spending came in higher, but income was short of expectations. Also, second quarter GDP was revised higher, showing now 2.2% growth and well ahead of the earlier projection of 1.5%. Wall Street is moving higher thanks to that better-than-expected inflation report. The Dow Industrial Average just slightly onto the plus side. The NASDAQ is up around 250 points. Oil prices are headed higher. West Texas crude up 2% at $91 a barrel. Eli Lilly says that an experimental combination regimen showing greater weight loss than a high dose of its top-selling drug, tirzepatide, came forth in a mid-stage trial. Tirzepatide is an active ingredient in both Zepbound and Mounjaro. It is combined with another experimental drug that targets a hormone in the pancreas involved in appetite. That's Your Money Now.
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1: Welcome to Corn Commons. I'm Danita Murray, Executive Director at South Dakota Corn. We are brought to you by the South Dakota Corn Utilization Council, a volunteer group of farmers who promote corn marketing in this state, the U.S., and around the globe. Recently in Iowa, USDA Deputy Secretary Stephen Vaden remarked that he was clear that antitrust laws are to be enforced in this country and that farmers should depend on the price quoted being a result of competition and not collusion. He continued on to say, "I was honored to join the Fed Up hearing in Iowa and stand ready to continue engaging to ensure free and fair markets for fertilizer and other critical inputs." If you have information about anti-competitive practices in the fertilizer market, please visit the Save Family Farms website for information on how you can report that evidence. Efforts to gather information are being made across the country. Stay tuned for more updates on fertilizer antitrust efforts.
2: Continuing throughout the morning, we are seeing a higher cattle market, a little bit of a lower hog market. Across grain, we are mostly higher there. Good morning. Danielle Drotzman here with this mid-morning market update for WNAX. This update is being brought to you by the South Dakota Crop Improvement Association and Christensen Well and Irrigation. Live cattle, October, up $2.47 at $219.70. December up $2.75 at $223.57. February up $2.52 at $225.45. April up $2.05 at $226.82. June up $1.92 at $221.87. Feeder cattle October up $2.57 at $336.22. November up $2.97 at $333.85. January up $3.45 at $326.85. March is up $3.47 at $323.07. April is up $3.57 at $322.75. Lean hogs October is down 25 cents at $79.12. December down 15 cents at $69.57. February down 15 cents at $70.47. April down 10 cents at $75.40, May down 10 cents at $79.80, and June down 12 cents at $88.37. That is a quick look at your livestock markets. We'll take a quick break here and be back with a look at your grain after this.
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70. Soybean oil, October, up 18 points at 68.03. December, up 13 points at 68.49. January, up 11 points at 68.69. Chicago wheat, December, is down 2 3/4 at 6.90. March is down 2 3/4 at 7.04 1/4. May, down 1 3/4 at 7.11 3/4. Kansas City wheat, December, down 4 cents at 7.39. March, down 3 1/4, 7.52 1/2. May is down 3 cents at 7.58. Minneapolis wheat, December, down 3 cents at 6.96 1/4. March, down 3 1/4 at 7.16 3/4. May, down 2 1/2 cents at 7.29 3/4. And your oat trade today, December, is up 5 cents at 4.27 1/2. March is up 5 1/4

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2: News. I'm Paul Stevens. A commercial flight bound for Israel making an emergency landing earlier today.
3: Passengers and crew managed to subdue a pilot who'd stabbed his colleague on the flight deck and attempted to crash the plane. The plane landed safely in Saudi Arabia, but not before a sudden plummet. It descended around 17,000 feet in less than 2 minutes.
2: Fox's Jonathan Savage. All the passengers on board that Fly Dubai flight have left to their final destinations through a replacement flight. The latest reading for inflation has been released.
4: It eased, coming in at a lower than expected 3.4%, but still well above the Fed's target. And the final quarter two GDP reading came out this morning, showing growth revised higher at 2.2%.
2: Connor Hanson with the Fox Business Network at the White House. 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
5: Good morning. I'm Tim Borman in the WMAX newsroom. These are stories we're working on to bring you at the top of the hour. Bennington County officials say county operations have largely returned to normal about 3 months after a ransomware attack disrupted the computer systems of the county. That happened over Independence Day. Meanwhile, on the other side of the state in Mitchell, the mayor says everything is pretty much back to normal after a cyber attack that happened just a month ago. We'll talk about both of them, how they responded, what it takes to get past a cyber attack. And in Nebraska, a high-speed pursuit led to an arrest of a man who was

0: Nation.
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0: got a cold. Yeah.
1: I'll turn my mic off and cough a little bit and let you kind of roll. How's your sale looking?
0: It's going to be a great sale. We got, it's 1st of October. There's 5 Thursdays in October. And this first one, because of the short grass season we had, and we moved a lot of these calves up to a week or 2 weeks to sell them because of shortness of feed. And so we have some really outstanding calves, and maybe not quite as heavy as some years, and some heavier. It depends upon where you were. The grass started growing, and it greened up, and we got a little rain south of here. There's a strip in south here about 50 miles, and those people got somewhere between 6 and 8 inches of rain through the month of August, and consequently they had substantial grass improvement and a lot of weight putting on these calves. And then you got areas south of Highway 20 right over here west of Valentine, and no rain. Couldn't catch a rain. They go to church every Sunday and Saturday night even, and still couldn't catch a rain. And so, yeah, it is what it is, but we got about 2,000 calves for this Thursday special. 12:30 start time. Start with Ken Hollipeter's six weight steers. Jay and Brenda Lovett and Jay, 220 head of these Angus, Cray Angus sired steers. There'll be a load of them weighing 650, a load of them weighing 575 to eight. Oh, somewhere in that 575 to 600 pound range, and then some four weight light steers off of that consignment, and just a super nice set of calves, the best calves they've had to present in about 5 or 6 years, and truly will weigh 650 pounds. Then you have Travis and Hannah Schmitz with 135 head of black and white baldy steers, long time good AI program, just know how to run a cow and take care of her and get a big calf, and there'll be a load of these steers way over 650 pounds, and then the light end will weigh 600 pounds. Hockenberry and Quali with 316 head of steers. These cattle just continually get better every year, and they'll have a load of steers weighing in at 6 1/4 to 650 pounds. They'll have another load of them weighing 575, another load of them weighing around 500 or less pounds on 300 and some head of steers. Then we get to the Schmidt and Robinson consignment. There's almost 400 calves in this consignment. There'll be a load of steers. A calf in February will be weighing 650 plus, and then another load of them weighing about 575, 600. Heifer load would be 5 1/4 to 5 1/2, and there'll be 100 and some head of those heifers, so it'd be a super nice offering of heifers from them as well. Steve and Tiffany Napperstack with 55 head of steers that weigh 675 pounds. Actually, it'd be about 40 in that cut, and they're big, stout, beautiful set of calves. I mean, just got it all. Just got it all. Aaron and Chris Galloway, 340. Here's cattle that probably normally wouldn't be in town, but they just run out of grass, couldn't get a rain. There'll be a load of steers near 600, or almost a load. There'll be a load of them weighing from 5 1/2 to 600. And then there'll be the end of the heifers that'll be weighing from 475 on a cut of them and 535 or 50. And the genetics behind these cattle are just super. You want to buy an Angus heifer to kind of maybe put a tag in someday, you want to jump on this set of heifers from Aaron and Chris Galloway. They got a Rissy and Miller bull on top of them. Porth and Porth, there's two consignments, the father-son, and about 44 steers, and 575, 650 pounds on those cattle. Dave and Nina Nelson, 100 steers, going to weigh in that 400 to 550 range. Then Dan Best with 25 steers, TK Sired, going to weigh 550 to 625. Chance Fakiner with 25 head of black steers and heifers, and they're going to weigh in the fives and the sixes. Ryan Ranch with 75 head of black white face and Hereford calves, and these Herefords are going to weigh in that 4 to 475 pound range. And then Dan and Linda Renfro with 45, 50 from Gail Rippey, and those cattle weigh in the 5 and the 6 range. Dustin Way with a red white face and red Angus calf, and then we have Marshall Wicked and Delaney and Reese with calves for this Thursday, about 2,000. And if you'd like more information, give us a call, 402-376.

0: common part of most operations. 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Many producers today don't have livestock, and many cropland fields lack fencing and water to support livestock. 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

0: It's time now for your Live at 55. I'm Danielle Drotzman with this market update for WNAX. And this update is being brought to you by Sioux Valley Energy and Pioneer Brand Power Cornless Corn. Take your field potential to the next level. Taking a look here at live cattle, October is up $2.35 at $219.65. December up $2.65 at $223.52. February up $2.52 at $225.45. April up $2.22 at $227. Feeder cattle, October up $2.45 at $336.10. November up $2.87 at $333.77. January up $3.20 at $326.60. March is up $3.12 at $322.72. Lean hogs, October down 27 cents, 79.05. December down 15 cents at 69.55. February down 25 cents at 70.37. And April down 25 cents, 75.25. Taking a look here on your grain side, December corn is up 2.25 at 5.24 1/4. March up 2.5 cents at 5.38 1/4. May is up 2.5 cents at 5.45 1/2. Soybeans, November up 7.5 cents at 13.05 1/4. January up 8 cents at 13.20 3/4. March up 8 cents at 13.29 1/2. Soybean meal, October up $3 at $363.10. December up $3.80 at $362.80. January up $3.50 at $362.60. Soybean oil, October up 23 points at 68.08. December up 22 points at 68.56. January up 18 points at 68.76. Chicago wheat, December down 2.5 cents at 6.90 1/4. March down 2.5 cents at 7.04 1/2. May down 1 cent at 7.12 1/2. Kansas City wheat, December down 2 cents at 7.41. March down 1.5 cents at 7.54 1/4. May down 1.5 cents at 7.59 1/2. Minneapolis wheat, December down 1.75 at 6.97 1/2. March down 1.5 cents at 7.18 1/2. May is down 1.5 cents at 7.30 3/4. Your oat trade today, December, is up 3 cents at 4.25 1/2. March is up 3 1/4 at 4.34 1/4. And that's a rundown of your current market information here. And this update has been brought to you by Pioneer and Sioux Valley Energy. And take the time every time this hard.
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0: Final quarter two GDP reading came out this morning showing growth revised higher at 2.2%.
1: Fox Business's Connor Hansen. Cost of living remains a top issue for the midterm elections, with President Trump set to begin a string of rallies across the country to counter Democrats who say his agenda is failing. 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
1: Manhunt in Virginia for someone accused of shooting and wounding 3 co-workers.
4: Manassas City Police Chief Douglas Keene says they responded to reports of a shooting at the United Rentals facility. 3 men employed by the company had been shot in the garage. They are in critical condition. Other employees identified the shooter as their colleague, Marvin Grant.
5: We know he's fled the area. We don't know where he's headed to. It's one of the things where we're trying to use technology and our partners, both at the state police and our federal level, to see if we can track down a location with him.
4: He had a temporary North Carolina license plate on the vehicle, as well as a North Carolina address. As for any motive, Chief Keene said,
5: our working theory is that there was some kind of altercation that led to this.
4: A temporary lockdown placed on all schools in the area has since been lifted. Jessica Rosenthal, Fox News.
1: A last-minute reprieve for a woman on death row in Tennessee, where an appeals court halted the execution of 50-year-old Krista Gayle Pike for killing a classmate when she was 18. At issue, whether allegations of childhood sexual abuse and rape were fully considered at her sentencing. Tennessee's attorney general is appealing the stay to the U.S. Supreme Court. This may be welcome news for GLP-1 users who don't like using needles.
6: Novo Nordisk released data from a study showing patients who switch from weight loss injections to its daily Wegovy pill continue to lose weight. The data, collected through the Roe Telepath platform for the Octane study, involved some 200 participants and showed those who switched to the once daily oral semaglutide lost an average of 4.1% of their body weight over 3 months. The average reduction, 8.8 pounds, based on an average starting weight of nearly 222 pounds. Semaglutide is the active ingredient in Wegovy as well as Ozempic. The findings were presented in Milan, Italy, at a meeting of the European Association for the Study of Diabetes.
1: Fox's Lillian Wu. The Dow's down a fraction, but the Nasdaq's up 286. I'm Lisa Brady, Fox News.
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8: 11:05 Wednesday morning. The fog is pretty much burned off by now. We should get up to around 72 this afternoon. Now, it's going to be sunny for the next few days. Temperatures a lot more seasonal and drier than what we've experienced. At least that's the way the forecast is shaping up. On Thursday, up into the upper 60s. Friday, again, around 64, 65. The weekend, sunny, clear. Look for a high of 68 on Saturday, around 63 on Sunday. Monday, we kick off a new week with sunshine and 64 for a high temperature. We'll keep an eye on the forecast, let you know if it changes. Officials in Pennington County say that the county operations there have returned to normal. It took about 3 months, though, that after a ransomware attack disrupted computer systems over the Independence Day holiday. County leaders say unauthorized activity was discovered within the county's information technology network on July 4th. Investigators determined that hackers had gained access to the county systems and deployed ransomware. That prompted officials to take servers and other systems offline to contain the breach. Now, since that time, county employees have worked alongside cybersecurity specialists and state and federal partners to restore operations, investigate the incident, and strengthen network security. Now, all county departments are operational. Some computer systems and public services remain limited as recovery efforts continue.

0: Bennington County officials credit the South Dakota National Guard Cyber Incident Response Team, the Cybersecurity and Infrastructure Security Agency, the FBI, and the South Dakota Fusion Center with assisting them in their response and recovery. Now, at the same time, on the other side of the state, the city of Mitchell underwent a cyber attack as well. This happened last month. Now, according to Mayor Jordan Hansen in Mitchell, everything is pretty much back to normal. They did not have as wide a variety of responders to their system, though. According to the mayor, the city employs a breach counsel and a team of forensic specialists.
1: The city has cybersecurity insurance. So when something happens, we call them. And these guys are professionals. That's all they do all day, every day. And they just sent a team in to just handle everything as far as what happened, why it happened, who was affected, how we can change things going forward, and then how to get restored.
0: Now, following these attacks, the officials in both Mitchell and Bennington County say that they're making changes to improve the current system and keep things safe from here on out. And a North Dakota homicide suspect is in custody in Nebraska following a high-speed chase that covered a large portion of eastern Nebraska on Tuesday morning. The Nebraska State Patrol says troopers were alerted just before 8:40 a.m. Milford police were pursuing a Toyota Camry linked to an active homicide investigation out of Fargo, North Dakota. The chase moved on to I-80, heading towards Lincoln with speeds breaking 100 miles an hour. For large portions of the chase, the patrol's air wing was tracking the vehicles. Authorities say the driver, 42-year-old Brandon George of Wahpeton, North Dakota, drove onto a shoulder near Waverly, aiming the vehicle at a state trooper who was deploying stop sticks. Now, no one was injured, and the pursuit ended shortly after that. Initially, George refused commands to exit his vehicle, but after about a half hour, did surrender. Now, he's a suspect, as I said, in a homicide investigation in Fargo, North Dakota. That one was discovered.

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3: Trade talks were held last week in conjunction with the summit meeting between President Trump and Chinese President Xi Jinping. I'm Daniel Drotzman with your farm news update. And while no breakthroughs were announced on trade, U.S. Meat Export Federation President and CEO Dan Hellstrom says he is cautiously optimistic about beef and pork trade issues.
4: There's a couple of things that stand out. Number one, I think we're especially encouraged that the two sides are really looking to separate trade between non-sensitive goods under the recently established U.S.-China Board of Trade. I think in particular U.S. beef and pork would be included, as well as variety meats, on this list of products to be considered for more favorable treatment from a duty standpoint. And this also provides a path forward where we can maybe separate agriculture, and specifically U.S. beef and pork, from some of these other overlying high-level issues, whether they be Taiwan or anything else for that matter. The reality is that our issues are mainly scientific trade issues that have to be worked out, the devil's in the details. And I think this does provide us a path forward to get some clarification around some of the testing requirements that are required for U.S. Beef and pork, for example.
3: No tariff changes have yet been announced.
4: I think the tariff issue is always front and center, right? We are struggling at the moment with high retaliatory tariffs, and the discussions last week could very well lead to some relief in the tariff side. Currently, our largest export market for pork variety meats is China, and we still have a 47% duty on U.S. Variety meats going into China. So, number one, it's important that we don't have it go any higher. And number two, that we get it down to the more reasonable level we were at prior to when all this started. So I think whether it's...
5: It's deer season. If your car gets bucked up, we can fix it. 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

0: you doing today, sir?
1: Hey, Keith, good morning. I'm doing great. And, just trying to be patient with this, with Mother Nature, along with everybody else, it seems like, here recently.
0: Yeah, no doubt. We've been getting our share of moisture here, and because of that, field work has kind of slowed down somewhat, has it not?
1: Yeah, it certainly has. You know, guys were starting to poke out into the fields here, you know, a week and a half, 10 days ago, and now it's pretty well shut things down, and everyone's patiently waiting for things to dry up so we can get rolling.
0: I always enjoy harvest time. I know it's as you're getting ready to take the corn crop out, soybeans for that matter as well. But looking at some of the plots, any particular numbers that you might be watching pretty closely here, Travis?
1: Yeah, absolutely. You know, we did a round of plot tours before we started receiving the moisture that we've been receiving recently. And we have a 95-day VT4 Pro. It's W1487. And have been super excited and super happy with what we're seeing so far. So that's definitely, you know, above and below ground protection hybrid that I would encourage growers to take a look at, along with a 99-day Treceptor product that we have, W2105. And then for those growers that are a little bit later in the RM maturity range, we have a 101-day and 102-day VT4 Pro W2557 and W2867 that I'm super excited about, and hopefully cover a lot of acres with those four hybrids for guys.
0: Yeah, that does make these plots really interesting because of the variance in weather conditions, right, that we've had throughout your area here and for Wiffles?
1: Yeah, correct. I cover Brookings County and Moody counties in eastern South Dakota. And even within just those two counties, you know, we have some extremely stressed plots. We've got some plots that have, you know, gotten some timely rains and look pretty good, and everything in between, it seems like. But it's just fun to see the hybrids react in those different environments and be able to share with growers, you know, what we would recommend based off of the extremes that we've been monitoring closely.
0: And of course, to follow what's going on with Wiffles, you can always check out your very interactive type webpage, right?
1: Yes, absolutely. You know, Wiffles is a corn-only company. We take a lot of pride in that. On our website, we have interactive where you can see the harvest progress throughout the central corn belt as it moves, you know, south to north and east to west. And we also have a yield monitor on there where you can plug in your information specific to the hybrid and get yield projections. So it's very interactive, and we take a lot of pride in it. So feel free to go to wiffles.com and check it out.
0: Thank you so much, Travis, for your time today. Appreciate it.
1: You're welcome. Have a great day.
0: That's your Wiffles Wednesday update, brought to us today by Wiffles Hybrids.
2: Good morning, 11:15, 570 WNAX. I'm Jim Rumler. We are cloudy right now, 68, about 73 for a high today here at our studios on East Highway 50 in Yankton. Looking at current radar, not a lot out there, although things are brewing in Kansas and southern Nebraska, south of the interstate from Lexington to Grand Island to Lincoln and south, parts of southern Iowa with some showers indicated on radar right now. Reaching up toward Des Moines, parts of the Des Moines metro might be seeing a little showers right now. But elsewhere, we are dry. And showers south of Highway 18 in northwest Iowa this afternoon and evening. There's still a chance for showers there, otherwise pretty low chances. And dry weather on the way as we flip the calendar to October. Nighttime lows look to remain on the mild side, so no sign of frost over the next several days. 73 in cloudy skies here today in Yankton. Overnight low of 59. We could see a few sprinkles here before 11 p.m. A little bit of sun tomorrow. Thursday, partly sunny, 64. Sunny, 61 Friday. 68 sunny Saturday. Sunny on Sunday, 63.

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2: September is National Preparedness Month. I'm Danielle Drotzman with your WNAX Farm News Update. I recently had the chance to visit with Lori Williams. She is an emergency management program specialist with Iowa State Extension and Outreach, and she filled us in on what exactly emergency preparedness means and why we celebrate it in September.
3: So, like you said, not everyone knows that that is what we are talking about in September. There are lots of different special months and ways that we can recognize and acknowledge different activities throughout the year, and so that's what we do in September from an emergency management perspective. And this is actually a campaign that FEMA promotes nationwide and has for many years, and it's a way to put out there to every person in our nation that reminder that if we spend just a little bit of time preparing, we can be ready, much more prepared and ready for whatever disaster, emergency, unexpected event can happen. And there are often a few key things that we focus on, emergency management professionals across the nation will focus on, and that is making a plan, building a kit, staying informed, and ways to get involved, ways to volunteer, ways to learn, really focusing on those things.
2: Yeah, for sure. And I guess, you know, disaster readiness. I think most people would probably think about that as just, you know, Mother Nature having her fun and kind of throwing us curveballs, but that might be what most people think of, but it's not necessarily always aimed at that. You know, it might be aimed at, you know, farm and community safety and home and household, mental health. You know, there's kind of a lot of aspects around it.
3: There is. Sometimes when we think about preparedness, we think primarily of getting supplies, having our backup supplies ready, which are really important to have those kits, whether it's in our home, it's on the farm, in our business, or our vehicle kits are also really important, especially as we'll hear before we know it, be entering into winter. So that's a very helpful thing. But as you said, preparedness is more than just those supplies or those kits. Preparedness impacts all aspects of our lives, these disasters do. And there are little things here or there that we can do that can go a long way with that. One of which is just communication and making that plan and sharing that with everyone around you of what it'll look like if something happens. And those things can be valuable, whether it's a natural disaster like a tornado, a flood. We've had so much rain lately, whether it's weather related with winter storms or heat. But that's also really helpful for things that happen like technological pieces. We lose power, we lose our cyber, or we have other things with bridges and roads that can happen. So emergencies are pretty widespread. Lots of different things we can be thinking about with that.
2: And I'm sure you might have some

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3: The voice of the Midwest.
4: And that's powerful stuff.
3: 570 WNAX.
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2: I'm Lauren Simonetti, and this is the Fox Business Report.
3: Stocks have been trading mostly higher after the PCE price index. The inflation reading for August came in cooler than expected, 3.4% on an annual basis, 3% excluding food and energy. Payroll processing company ADP says 90,000 jobs were created by private employers this month, that reading better than expected. The spring quarter GDP has been revised higher to 2.2% economic growth. And the Chicago Business Barometer rose this month to a reading of 58.8, suggesting business there is rebounding. Agriculture and construction manufacturing company Caterpillar says it plans to invest about $1 billion in Sanford, North Carolina, to expand manufacturing of compact equipment there. That's your Fox Business Report. I'm Ginny Cosolda. Invested in you.
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6: 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And we basically just ensure that all certified seed in the state is high quality and the end user is happy with the product.
5: Over the last couple of years, we have seen a change in acres with our winter wheat crops.
6: Yeah, you know, when we look at this last year from a winter wheat production standpoint, you know, our acres were down in the state due to drought both last fall as well as dry weather this past spring and early summer, really reduced the number of acres of winter wheat that we had in the state. And then the acres that we did have, it resulted in lower yield. So we've had a little less production, and, you know, we're coupling that now with a little higher demand in the last

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2: Cattle futures are higher here this morning. A little bit of pressure continues on the hog market. Over on the grain side of things, we are seeing some strength with soybeans, but some major pressure now on corn and wheat. Good morning. I'm Keith Wenberg with a look at your late morning markets. 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Looking at the livestock scene, October live cattle, they're up $2.37, $2.19.65. December up $2.82 at $2.23.62. February up $2.80 at $2.25.72. April up $2.40 at $2.27.15. And June up $2.25 at $2.22.22. Feeder cattle market, October up $3.77 at $3.37.42. November up $4.40 at $3.35.32. January up $5 at $3.28.40. March up $4.87 at $3.24.47. And April up $4.77 at $3.23.95. Little pressure on the hog market today. October lean hogs, they're down 45 cents. At $78.92. December down 17, $69.57. February down 27, $70.35. And April down 20 cents at $75.30. Time to check in here this morning with John Heinberg, Total Farm Marketing, based out of West Bend, Wisconsin. And John, nice to have you alongside here this morning. We are seeing some strength in the future prices here on the cattle side of things. Really not a lot going on yet with cash, no bids, no asking prices. Beef cutouts trending a little bit higher. Your take here this morning.
3: Yeah, got a nice move in the cattle market. Now, up challenging some pretty good resistance levels. So we'll have to see if we can kind of push through here. Cash traded, again, as you just stated, kind of quiet and kind of here in trending maybe towards steady again. We'll have to see if that improves as the week goes on with a stronger move in the cattle market. But, again, running into some resistance barriers over top, 225 area, February, 224 in the December contracts. You know, we'll see if we get some juice and can push through there with some stronger cash. Otherwise, you know, there's been a nice little rally and a nice little breakout here to the upside over the last few weeks. Feeder cattle seems to be probably the biggest driver, pushing $4 higher all the way across the board with the exception of October, which is up 3+. You know, again, we've just been seeing decent cash market in that feeder cattle market. I think that's been a little bit of a driver here, just at least bringing some money flow here into the cattle side of the equation. On the last side of the hog market, let's just touch base there. You know, we're quiet day, marginally lower today off the session lows. There's kind of a consolidation there. You can look at some of these longer-term charts, especially like into the spring and summer months. We're hitting some pretty important support levels in that hog market, $75 April hogs. You know, we haven't seen this level here for quite a while. Needs to be a spot things can hold. Maybe we're getting a little undervalued, but like we talk about with live cattle, cash is king, and that cash market for hogs, unfortunately, keeps the limit on most of these rallies.
2: Yeah, that they do. All right, let's switch over to the grain side. We are seeing some reaction to the USDA's grain stocks report that was released here at 11 o'clock. December corn is down 20 cents now at 5.01. March down 19.75 at 5.16. May down 19 at 5.24. And July down 17 at 5.28. November soybeans now down 1 penny at 12.96. March steady at 13.21. May steady 13.29. And looking into November 27, that's down 4 cents at 12.61. December soybean meal down 50 cents a ton, 358.50. December soybean oil up 24.6860. On the wheat front, December Chicago down 17 cents at 675. March is down 15 and a half, 691. May down 30.

0: 13.5 at $7. Kansas City, December, down 10 cents, 732. March, down 9.75, 746. May, down 9.75 at 751. Minneapolis, December wheat, down 5 at 694. March as well, down 5, 715. May, down 4.25 at 728. And the December oat contracts, they're down 2 cents at 420 and a quarter. Again, visiting with John Heinberg, Total Farm Marketing, based out of West Bend, Wisconsin. And around 11 o'clock, a couple minutes after, I started watching the markets, and I watched something going on at the corn market, dropping double-digit losses. Definitely not liking something with that grain stocks report here this morning, John.
1: Yeah, grain stocks report can always bring some volatility in the marketplace. Again, we're looking at where we are supply-wise as of September 1st. Market was anticipating about 1.95 billion bushels of corn, and you know, in terms of that grain stock number, that would be our carry-in number here for the new crop as well. That number actually came in higher than expected, at 2.1 billion bushels, so about 150 million bushels more corn than the market was anticipating. So that obviously is pushing prices down. Now we are now poking at the $5 handle, down 20 cents at 501 on that December contract. Now we'll see if this finds some support here, psychological $5. In fact, if he has run a line under the lows going back to June, that kind of comes right through here. So kind of a key area if we want to keep our uptrend intact. Maybe it's just become a value here now for the importers. So we'll have to see if maybe we get some more business kicking in there. On the soybean side, I've now kind of fallen under the weight of corn, has rolled into a negative market, just barely turning negative here. But and stocks there, a little bit friendly, 315 million bushels. We're expecting that number to be a little bit over 320, so not a big miss, but at least a little bit tighter supply there. And that's you know, kind of kept this bean market at least positive for a while. Like I said, I think it's just falling under the weight of the wheat and the corn markets now, and starting to rotate a little bit negative, trading under $13 again here on November beans. Lastly, wheat grain stocks kind of within expectations. It was also production day too for wheat. Wheat production basically was in line with expectations, maybe about 10 million bushels above. But I do think wheat's more of a player because of what's happening in the corn market right now.
0: You bring up a great point. Here we are at the end of the month, right? September 30th, the end of the quarter. It's time just to, what did you say, clean house or something like that?
1: Yeah, that becomes a big factor, especially at a quarter end. You know, the funds have been long these grains for a long time. Great day. They clean up the balance sheet a little bit, makes things look good on their statements if they got wins. And, you know, then they come back in October and reposition with a new set of numbers put in front of them.
0: And also, we had a splash sale here overnight. I don't know if that's really factored in much either. 105,000 metric tons of soybeans going out the door to unknown. It's kind of thought that it could be China, but maybe that helped out early on, maybe, right?
1: Yeah, and that was the talk a little bit yesterday in the rumors that China was looking for bids again from the PNW as well as the Gulf to get a confirmed sale. Now, one of them is published. There's probably a couple of them that weren't published, you know, that may be out there. We'll see what tomorrow gives us, the grain on our grain export sales report. Last week was pretty disappointing for both corn, beans, and wheat. So we'll have to see what those numbers are. Do we get a little bit more life here in this window? With the price break, I would think that exporters or importers would be looking maybe at some more U.S. bushels.
0: I know you are fielding a lot of questions here this morning as well. Before I let you loose, outside markets, how are things reacting here today?
1: Outside markets, relatively quiet today. Energy equity markets are trading slightly softer again, but we just seem to have a hard time getting some traction. Dollar higher on the crude oil markets today. But we've been kind of stuck in a range here lately. Biggest thing we still watch is the interest rates. What's going on with the dollar? Those things still aren't very friendly to the commodity space overall.
0: Again, thank you, John. I know you're busy. Appreciate it as always. Take care.
1: Sounds good. Have a great week, everyone.
0: Yep, you too. 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
6: Fox News, I'm Paul Stevens. A commercial flight bound for Israel making an emergency landing earlier today.
7: Passengers and crew managed to subdue a pilot who'd stabbed his colleague on the flight deck and attempted to crash the plane. The plane landed safely in Saudi Arabia, but not before a sudden plummet. It descended around 17,000 feet in less than 2 minutes.
6: Fox's Jonathan Savage. All the passengers on board that Fly Dubai flight have left to their final destinations through a replacement flight. The latest reading for inflation has been released.
8: It eased, coming in at a lower than expected 3.4%, but still well above the Fed's target. And the final quarter two GDP reading came out this morning showing growth revised higher at 2.2%.
6: Connor Hansen with the Fox Business Network at the White House. 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
9: Good morning. I'm Tim Borman in the WNAX newsroom. Here's stories we're working on for the noon hour today. A teacher at Sioux City East High School is on administrative leave and facing criminal charges for an assault. I'll tell you what we know. Also in Iowa, lawmakers there are set to return to the legislature for a special session this coming Friday. It's all to do with that $15 billion steel mill that President Trump announced yesterday. We'll talk about it. And in South Dakota, we got two people running for the U.S. House of Representatives. The Republican candidate, current Attorney General Marty Jackley, and the Democratic candidate, Nikki Gromley. Both of them are asked, how are you going to stand out if you're elected and you're one of 435 representatives? Both of them gave an answer. We'll listen to those, or at least we'll bring them to you. You can choose whether or not to listen. That's coming up in 5 minutes after, following Fox News on 570 WNAX.
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16: 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I'm Jim Remler. The Major League Baseball playoffs began last night. Wild card wins for the Yankees. They beat the Red Sox 9-0. The White Sox over Houston 6-3. Cubs got pounded by the Padres 9-0. And the Braves over the Phillies 5-3. In college volleyball, in a Tuesday night conference thriller, Augustana rallied back from two sets down, defeating Sioux Falls 20-25, 21-25, 25-19, 25-22, 15-10 inside the Stewart Center. Lucy Belize led the Vikings with 16 kills, a new season high. Keila Frank finished with 47 assists and 14 digs. The Vikings continue their stretch away from home court as it visits Jamestown Friday at 6 p.m. Northern State Wolves beat the Minot State Beavers with a 3-0 sweep, 25-14, 25-6, and 25-12. This is the fourth straight NSIC victory for the Wolves. In South Dakota, high school volleyball in AA last night, Yankton over T Area 3-1. Harrisburg 3-0 over O'Gorman. Mitchell beat Brookings 3-2. In the A bracket, it was a winner over Parkston 3-2. Platte Geddes 3, Burke 1, and Wagner Blanking Bonham 3-0. In the B's, Avon over Irene Wakanda 3-0, and Viberg Hurley beating Emory 3-0. That's a check on sports. 570 WNAX.
10: It's Make It Easy Steve with another WNAX Trips update. 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
3: Good morning, 570 WNAX weather, 71. We're warming up, about 73 expected for a high today here at our studios on East Highway 50 in Yankton. 59 overnight and maybe a sprinkle by 11 p.m., a slight chance. Partly sunny skies tomorrow, 64. High of 61 on Friday with sunshine. Saturday looks really nice, sunny and 68. Going to be a nice fall day. Sun still out on Sunday and 63 for a high. Not much rain, a little bit of rain in southern Nebraska, parts of southern Iowa, and throughout the next several days, we won't see a whole lot. The evenings will remain on the mild side, so no frost over the next several days, and we're going to, they say, we'll get into kind of a dry spell here for a few days. Cloudy 71 currently in Yankton, 570 WNAX weather.
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4: I'm Lauren Simonetti, and this is the Fox Business Report.
5: Stocks have been trading mostly higher after the PCE price index. The inflation reading for August came in cooler than expected, 3.4% on an annual basis, 3% excluding food and energy. Payroll processing company ADP says 90,000 jobs were created by private employers this month, that reading better than expected. The spring quarter GDP has been revised higher to 2.2% economic growth. And the Chicago Business Barometer rose this month to a reading of 58.8, suggesting business there is rebounding. Agriculture and construction manufacturing company Caterpillar says it plans to invest about $1 billion in Sanford, North Carolina, to expand manufacturing of compact equipment there. That's your Fox Business Report. I'm Ginny Cosolda, invested in you.
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7: 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We'll get the market numbers for you here before the lunch hour. 71, cloudy skies here in Yankton. Couple things coming up in the next couple of days. We got a chili fest at the Icon Lounge in Sioux Falls tomorrow from 5 to 8 p.m. It's the 2026 version. It is a fundraiser, fun night of community spirits, all support of the banquet's mission to provide food and fellowship to those in need. So there's your fundraiser. It's tomorrow, 5 to 8 at the Icon Lounge in Sioux Falls. And should be a nice night for a movie down at the river here in Yankton on Friday night, 5:30 to 8:30. 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That's the movie at 7. Food and drinks are free. So come on down and check that out Friday. All begins at 5:30. You can have supper and watch a movie with the family. Bring a blanket. or wear a jacket. It might be cool, but it could be a nice fall night for a movie down by the river here in Yankton.

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4: 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So from now on, when everyone else is losing sleep worrying about getting their crop in, I'll be able to rest easy because I know with 40 Series Corn, I'll have the best seed treatment, high cold germination scores, and the vigorous genetics I need to get my crop in the ground before anyone else even starts. Plant early and sleep better with Hefty Brand 40 Series Corn.
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9: 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December up $2.40 at $2.23.20. February up $2.57, $2.25.50. April up $2.27 at $2.27.12. Feeder cattle market, October up $3.20, $3.36.77. November up $3.70 at $3.34.65. January up 450, 327.95, and March is up 445 at 324 even. Lean hog trade, October down 37 cents, $79 even. December up 2 now at 69.72. February down 25, 70.37. And April down 17 at 75.32. On the grain side of things, December corn down 19.5 cents, 502. March down 19 at 517. May down 18.5, 524. July down 17 at 528. November soybeans up 0.5 cent, 1298. March is up 2.

0: Dew at 13.23, May up 2.5, 13.31, November at 27. That's down 1 penny at 12.63. December soybean meal up $1.40 a ton, 360.40. December soybean oil up 19 points, 68.55. Chicago December wheat down 16 cents at 6.76. March down 15 at 6.92. December Kansas City wheat down 11 cents at 7.32. March down 9 3/4 at 7.46. December Minneapolis wheat down 6 cents at 6.93. March down 6.5 at 7.13. And rounding out the grain trade, the December oat contracts are steady at 4.22 1/4. 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
7: Celebration at an airport in Israel. I'm Lisa Brady, Fox News. Relief a short time ago as loved ones greeted passengers arriving near Tel Aviv after surviving a terrifying incident on a Fly Dubai flight from the UAE to Israel. The Israeli Prime Minister says one passenger told him the co-pilot stabbed the pilot and then apparently tried to crash the plane, which plunged some 16,000 feet before passengers and crew were able to regain control. This passenger recording a message after the flight was diverted and landing safely in Saudi Arabia.
8: We're here on the plane. There was a crazy man with a knife who stabbed one of the pilots. We jumped and helped the pilot. Friends, everything's okay. Friends, everything is okay now.
7: One Israeli spokesperson tells Reuters the wounded pilot, covered in blood, was able to click open the cockpit door to allow help to get in. Prime Minister Benjamin Netanyahu says Saudi Arabia arrested a pilot, but there's no word on that person's identity. As an investigation continues, the Israeli defense minister has described this as an attempted terrorist attack. The British prime minister is now pointing a finger at Iran over the incident that sparked a terror alert at a U.S.-run airbase in England.
9: Andy Burnham says there are strong indications Iran played a part in the events of Saturday night near RAF Fairford. Five men arrested after masked figures were seen with vans near the airbase used for bombing runs on the Islamic Republic. It's the first time any government official has confirmed that suspicions point towards Tehran.
10: But of course it remains an ongoing, complex and serious police investigation. And of course we are working closely with our colleagues in the United States of America.
9: All arrested men remain under investigation but have been released on bail.
7: Fox's Jonathan Savage. Police found gasoline but no explosives inside those vans. 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
7: The leader of Wisconsin's largest mosque can be kicked out of the country. That ruling from a federal immigration judge citing foreign policy and national security concerns.
13: Salas Arsour, who holds a U.S. green card, can be deported. That decision from an immigration judge here in Chicago, who cites Arsour's past convictions decades ago for attacks on Israeli soldiers. The Department of Homeland Security has referred to the Milwaukee mosque leader as a terrorist who lied on his green card application. Arsour denies the claim. claim, saying he was tortured into confession.

0: rights. He's also been outspoken in support of Palestinians, which he calls free speech. Sarsour was arrested by ICE agents earlier this year before a federal judge ordered his release. He plans to appeal the latest decision. In Chicago, Jeff Manosso, Fox News.
1: A Florida woman accused of driving cross-country to fire shots at Rihanna's Beverly Hills home is indicted in California. A judge just unsealing the grand jury's decision a day after a different judge ruled the suspect, 36-year-old Ivana Ortiz, mentally competent to stand trial. She previously pleaded not guilty to multiple counts, including attempted murder, before mental evaluations put the case on hold. A Florida mother out of jail on bond, charged with leaving her kids alone while she took a cruise.
2: Police in North Miami Beach were called to a home to find four children, one as young as 2 months old, without anybody watching them. Their father, who doesn't live with them, called police after noting the mother went on a cruise to the Bahamas and never dropped the kids off with a relative, which was the supposed plan.
3: The baby was born in July of this year. Who leaves a baby alone like that?
2: That's the judge talking with 29-year-old Natalie Belizer, who denied any wrongdoing. Police were waiting for her when her cruise ship returned.
1: Fox's Evan Brown in Miami. Stocks are mixed. The Dow down 44 points, but a rally for the NASDAQ up 269. I'm Lisa Brady, Fox News.
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5: 12:05, welcome to the noon hour on your Wednesday. Currently, we're sitting at cloudy skies and a temperature that is holding right around a nice, pleasant feeling, 69, darn near 70. And we're going to get there because the expected high today is 73. A chance of sprinkles will be in the area overnight, probably around 11 o'clock, close to midnight. Look for a low 59. And then for the foreseeable next few days, high pressure system in the area. Temperature is going to be a little bit more seasonal. Sunny, clear skies expected on Thursday, 64 for a high, 48 the low. Friday, 61 the high, 51 the low. Saturday, Sunday, 68, 63 respectively. Monday, we kick off a new week with sunshine and 63 for an expected high temp. Yesterday, 73 the high here at the station, 62 the recorded low, 23 hundredths of an inch of precipitation was in the gauge bright and early this morning. Current temperatures around the region: Fargo has 67 and 68 in Jamestown. Twin Cities check in at 70. It's 67 in Fergus Falls. Des Moines, Cherokee both at 70. Sioux City is at 71. Lincoln has 69. Ainsworth is at 68. And then across South Dakota, starting on the west side, we have 75 in Rapid City, 71 in Pierre. Aberdeen is at 69. Brookings at 68. And then the southeast South Dakota Triangle, 68 in Sioux Falls, 69 in the old hometown of Korska. And here at the WNAX studios, we just ticked over the 70-degree mark. A teacher at Sioux City East High School is now facing an assault charge following an alleged incident involving a student. Now, according to court documents that were filed in Woodbury County Court, 53-year-old Peter Licht Jr. is an art teacher at East High. He was issued a criminal summons following an incident that was reported on September 23rd. Investigators say school surveillance video showed Licht placing his hand around the neck of a female student. Court records indicate Licht told investigators that he reached toward the student's neck but denied making any physical contact. The student told authorities that she felt his hand around her neck. Investigators say witness statements and video evidence both support her account. The student was not injured in the incident, but the student's parents did request criminal charges. They've also sought a no-contact order. Licht has been charged with simple assault. He's scheduled to make his initial court appearance on October 6th. Right now, according to the school district, he remains employed but has been placed on administrative leave while both the district and law enforcement investigations continue. Iowa lawmakers will be returning to Des Moines this coming Friday for a special legislative session that's intent is to consider incentive packages tied to a proposed $15 billion steel mill. Governor Kim Reynolds called the session after she joined President Donald Trump and state leaders this week announcing the project, which is scheduled to take place in Lee County. Developers say the plant could create roughly 6,000

0: construction jobs, around 1,750 permanent positions. That makes it one of the largest economic development projects in state history. The proposal is backed by Esser Group. They're out of India, and their previous Minnesota steel venture faced delays and eventually bankruptcy. Iowa Congresswoman Ashley Hinson says she isn't concerned about the company's track record. She argues that those earlier problems were all tied to regulatory and mining challenges that were unique to the state of Minnesota.
1: I have zero concerns. And when you look at the what they were up against in Minnesota, they were up against people who didn't want to let them mine and do their job.
0: Now, lawmakers could be asked to approve tens of millions of dollars in incentives to secure the project. Hinson says the work done by Governor Reynolds' team spotlighted Iowa's stable tax climate and also business environment to help attract the investment. Her opponent in the U.S. Senate race in Iowa, Democratic candidate Josh Turek, says that he would like to review the details of this agreement, but he does agree that Iowa needs good-paying jobs and continued investment in working families. WNAX News Time is 12:09.
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3: Cloud cover, 70 degrees at 10 minutes after. Republican Attorney General Marty Jackley and his opponent, Democratic candidate Nikki Gronley, are both laying out different priorities as they compete to win South Dakota's lone seat in the U.S. House of Representatives. Now, recently, they both sat down, gave interviews to the media. Each candidate was asked how they would make a difference as one of only 435 congressional members. Gronley said she'd focus on lowering health care costs, protecting rural health care access, and building bipartisan coalitions to address issues that affect South Dakota families and farmers.
4: We should be looking at our neighboring states and the representatives in those neighboring states and looking for things we can work with them on. And it doesn't matter what party they're in. We should look for the commonalities. Our neighboring states are great allies on similar topics. And one of the first things I would do upon nomination, upon winning the election, is reach out to those other individuals who have won their elections and say, hey, I notice on your platform, you have this topic. I care about that topic too. Let's get something done. It is all about coalition building. And I've never been someone who is, it's my way or the highway. I realize the best solutions come when a bunch of people come together and brainstorm, and nobody's worried about who had the best idea. We just do the work.
3: And now Jackley pointed to the nation's growing debt and deficit as his top concerns, arguing that federal spending is driving inflation and increasing costs for South Dakotans. He also said that he would advocate for agriculture and use the relationships that he has built during his time as Attorney General to advance the state's interests in Washington, D.C.
5: It's exactly what I've done as Attorney General. Not once, but twice, I become chairman of all the Attorney Generals. What South Dakota's never going to hear me say is I'm just one of 435. I think having been Attorney General gives me a leg up. It gives me relationships. We have former Attorney Generals that are on Judiciary, a committee that's near and dear to me that I want to be a part of. So I plan to get to work right away to use those relationships, the things that I've learned, both with Republican and Democrats. I've served with several Democrat Attorney Generals that are now in Washington. I've built relationships with them. I'll never give up my principles, my conservative beliefs, but I'll work with them on important issues like I have as chairman of the Attorney Generals and as South Dakota's Attorney General.
3: Now, the race, in case you've been sleeping under a rock, is going to determine who succeeds Dusty Johnson in representing South Dakota in the U.S. House beginning next year, Election Day, November 3rd. That's when we all find out together. Cloud cover, 70 degrees. It's Wednesday afternoon. From the WNEX newsroom at 13 and a half minutes after, I'm Tim Borman.
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0: 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An effort from the South Dakota Farm Bureau to encourage safety for all.
1: Harvest around the corner, it's important to be prepared. I'm Danielle Drotzman with your farm news update. And I had the chance to visit with Lori Williams. She's an emergency management program specialist with Iowa State Extension. And as we jump into harvest, anything we should be keeping in mind?
2: Yes. One is that we have a website. It is our disaster readiness website, and it has resources, tip tools, checklists, all kinds of things on it for farm and our agriculture side, as well as biosecurity, as well as for households, whether that's individuals or families, the home and property itself. Lots of resources and tools on there that help for preparing as well as for recovering after disaster events. And we have on there even some kind of checklists or steps that can be taken on preparedness for farms. One of those is taking a look at those farm emergency plans. And we do have some templates on that website that can help folks get started on that. And then also some tips on training and informing staff and thinking about some of those critical pieces of your farm with the barns, fences, irrigation systems, things that a little bit of review of those can help go a long way. So I would encourage folks to take a look at that disaster readiness website as one of those, you know, tools to have in your pocket that can, during this preparedness month, if you take a look at one thing on there, it'll help move you forward. On our Ag Decision Maker, we have some new risk assessments specifically from that side of technology. And I bring this up because of how valuable it is as we go into harvest, but also whether this is related to livestock or crops in other ways. We have some risk assessments on there to help think through what if there are power outages or what if we lose our cyber? What is the risk on your farm if that were to happen and how to think through prioritizing and what those backups would be? And those can be really helpful as we go into harvest and just thinking through the next year.
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3: Hi, this is Judy Halliburton, and I grew up in Laverne, Minnesota. 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

570 WNAX weather. Good afternoon. Welcome to the lunch hour. 75 degrees at our studios here and cloudy skies. It's going to be dry, actually, as we head into October for the most part. If we see anything this afternoon and evening, it'll be south of Highway 18 in northwest Iowa, but not much out there. A little bit of shower activity this morning in southern Nebraska and southern Iowa on radar. Remaining mild overnight as well, so probably no signs of frost here the next couple of days as we, as I mentioned, as we turn the calendar today. Cloudy skies throughout the day for the most part. Very calm winds here in Yankton. Now, we might see a sprinkle before 11 p.m. It's possible. 59 overnight, cloudy skies. Partly sunny, 64 Thursday, and then nice cool day Friday, sunny and 61. Sunshine 68 on Saturday, sunny 63 for Sunday here in Yankton.

0: for information on how you can report that evidence. Efforts to gather information are being made across the country. Stay tuned for more updates on fertilizer antitrust efforts.
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3: The following is a pre-recorded paid program. Any claims made during the program are strictly those of the advertiser and do not necessarily reflect the views of this station, nor are they guaranteed or warranted by 570 WNAX or its parent company, Saga Communications Incorporated.
4: It's time for My Dad Trent Loose, and today Loose Day.
5: I really do believe it's going to be a year, if we're talking about politics, I should say elected officials. It will be the year of the independents if the votes matter. There's an independent that's a farmer, friend of mine from District 8 in South Dakota, Clint Hoyer, who's decided that he's going to run because he doesn't want to be someone sitting on the sidelines talking about what needs to happen without at least trying to participate. And by campaigning,

0: Montee's Beef, the Good Life Proteins, has a whole plethora of additional proteins. On the web, goodlifeproteins.com. Clint Horrier.
1: You can pick it all apart. I'd love to have them numbers, but concrete's got a CI score. But the one main one is electrical. That's the main CI score that goes into a data center. So if...
2: Just to penalize a coal-fired power plant, that's what you just said.
1: Well, I just want everybody on... If we're going to be scrutinized, which I'm not a big fan of, then the data centers have to be scrutinized and the like. And they're not being. They're being...
2: Yeah,
1: incentivized and glorified, like I said before.
2: Well, we need to have AI data, Clint Horrier. Eating is optional. Oh, wait. Maybe they plan for us to eat what they produce in the AI data center. That's what I really believe. All right, what's your words of wisdom here before you get to your destination with this load of corn to tell us that we need to know today?
1: Well, I don't have a lot, but I guess... My focus, and I'll say it again, is on the youth and the future of this great state and this district in particular. Our focus, we have a great resource, and that resource is being overlooked, and that's the youth. You know, I'm getting to the end of my journey in this career, and I have a young son that's coming in. He has three young kids that'll take over at some point, I'm sure. We need to focus on that future. 20%, and I'll leave you with this, 20% of our population, roughly, is the youth. But, Trent, they're 100% of our future. And we need to be focused on that future in everything we place and do in this world, in this country, the businesses and the like. We need to work to make it more profitable and productive for that future.
0: How many times in today's world does the most important resource get overlooked? Our nation's youth? Clint Horrier, thank you for bringing it to the forefront. Loose tails, be gentle, stay firm.
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2: 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June up $2.17 at $222.12. Feeder cattle, October up $3 at $336.65. November up $3.60 at $334.50. January up $4.50 at $327.90. March up $4.52 at $324.12. April up $4.52 at $323.70. Lean hogs, October down 47 cents at $78.90. December down 20 cents at $69.50. February down 30 cents at $70.35. April down 17 cents at $75.32. And May down 12 cents at $79.77. Taking a look on your grain side, December corn is down 18.5 cents at 5.03 1/4. March down 18 cents at 5.18. May down 17 1/4 at 5.25 3/4. Soybeans today, November down 2 1/4 at 12.95. January down 3/4 at 13.12. March down 0.5 cent at 13.21. Soybean meal, October down $2.70 at $357.40. December down $1.80 at $357. January down $1.90 at $357.20. Soybean oil, October is up 27 points at $68.12. December up 22 points at $68.58. January up 17 points at $68.75. Chicago wheat, December is down 15 1/4 at 677.5. March down 13 3/4 at 693 1/4. May down 12 1/4 at 701 1/4. Kansas City wheat, December is down 8.5 cents at 734.5. March down 7 3/4 at 748. And May down 7 3/4 at 753 1/4. Minneapolis wheat, December is down 3 cents at 696 1/4. March down 3.5 cents at 716.5. May down 2.5 cents, 729 3/4. Your oat trade today, December is down 1/4 at 422. And March up 2.5 cents at 433.5. That is a rundown of your current futures numbers here. We'll take a quick break with our sponsor and be back with a look at your USDA cash livestock markets.
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That trend was lower 55 cents at a weighted average of $77.46. And for your pork cutout, that change today was higher 61 cents at a carcass value of $88.23. And that was all based on 177 loads. And that is a rundown of the current information that we have for you. This midday market update has been brought to

0: Inflation has been released.
1: It eased, coming in at a lower than expected 3.4%, but still well above the Fed's target. And the final quarter two GDP reading came out this morning showing growth revised higher

0: Jamestown Friday at 6 p.m. Northern State Wolves beat the Minot State Beavers with a 3-0 sweep, 25-14, 25-6, and 25-12. This is the fourth straight NSIC victory for the Wolves. In South Dakota, high school volleyball in AA last night, Yankton over T Area 3-1. Harrisburg 3-0 over O'Gorman. Mitchell beat Brookings 3-2. In the A bracket, it was a winner over Parkston 3-2.
1: It's that time of year again. You know what I'm talking about. When you're just driving along and all of a sudden...
2: Oh dear.
3: What's wrong?
2: Deer!
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0: Norb, 300 Angus, all in town. 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

good afternoon. Some nice fall weather as we turn the calendar at the end of the day. October on the way. About 72, 73 in our forecast today. We're at 75 at the moment here at our WNAX studios. Calm winds, not much out there. Little easterly breeze at 5. We do have a chance of sprinkles before 11. Cloudy, 59 overnight, 64, partly sunny tomorrow, and then sunny as we hit the weekends. Friday, sunny, 61, 68 on Saturday, 63 for Sunday, and should be dry as we head into next week as well. A little bit of activity, southern Nebraska and southern Iowa, reaching over towards Cedar Rapids, so eastern parts of the state right now with some rain showers, but primarily

0: you see that effect in the cash side on the feeders a little bit. It feels like when you look at the feeder values in the South, they're unchanged, maybe not, maybe even a little easier. But the feeder demand up here in the North, I mean, it seems like every time you turn around, there's someone looking for some higher numbers. It definitely feels like the Northern feeder wants to buy animals, and I know a handful of people trying to do so, and they're having a hard time finding where the number's going to work, and it may be one of those situations where will you be able to find a day where...
1: It's that time of year again. You know what I'm talking about. When you're just driving along and all of a sudden...
2: Oh dear.
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2: Deer!
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2: 570 WNAX, and yeah, sounds about right. No frost over the weekend, and really nice fall weather. Actually, just perfect for a festival of bands coming up to Sioux Falls on Saturday. It all starts at 8 in the morning, downtown Sioux Falls. I bet you the kids all involved in the bands from all over the area, Sioux Falls high schools, they all end up at Howard Wood Field. 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Just a beautiful fall day to see the bands, to participate, all coming up. 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That's Saturday, downtown Sioux Falls, the Festival of Bands Parade, 8 a.m., so check that out. 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

0: is down 20 cents at 502. March down 19 and a quarter at 516 and a half. May down 18 and a half cents at 524 and a half. November soybeans, that is down 3 3/4 at 1294. January down 2 1/4 at 1310 and a half. March is down 2 cents at 1319 and a quarter. Soybean meal October is down $3.40 at $356.70. December down $2.60 at $356.40. January down $2.50 at $356.60. Soybean oil October is down 4 points at $67.89. December down 4 points at $68.32. January down 4 points at $68.54. Chicago wheat, December down 16 1/4 at $6.76 1/2. March down 15 1/4 at $6.91 3/4. May down 13 3/4 at $6.99 3/4. Kansas City wheat, December down 9 3/4 at $7.33. March down 8 1/2 cents at $7.47. May is down 8 1/2 cents at $7.52 1/2. Minneapolis wheat, December is down 5 3/4 at $6.93. March down 6 1/4 at $7.13 3/4. May down 5 1/4 at $7.27. Oat trade today, December steady, $4.22 1/2.
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1: Iran's Revolutionary Guard sends a message to U.S. voters.
2: In a letter addressed to the honorable people of the U.S., an IRGC spokesman calls President Trump an inveterate liar. He insists their nuclear enrichment program has been peaceful, though international groups have concluded Iran was enriching far beyond what is needed for power generation. The letter also states there is no verifiable acts of violence against Iranian civilians, though tens of thousands of them were killed earlier this year. President Trump said before the U.N. General Assembly last week, Iran will make a deal after November 3rd.
3: They're waiting to see how I do in the midterm election. What they don't realize is that I'm not running.
2: The president said this week he rejected an Iranian proposal for a brief ceasefire, but that mediators for both sides continued talking. Jessica Rosenthal, Fox News.
1: A Michigan Senate candidate takes affordability concerns on the road.
4: Standing together, we have an opportunity to say loudly that every single person in these United States, in the richest, most powerful country in the world, deserves to know that they're going to get their health care without having to worry about a premium or a copay or a deductible.
1: Democratic nominee Abdul Al-Sayed at a nurses union convention in San Francisco alongside Vermont Senator Bernie Sanders.
5: We are going to do in the near future what we should have done in this country 50 years ago, and that is pass a Medicare for all single payer system.
1: Republicans have argued they're pushing socialist policies that won't be affordable. Vice President J.D. Vance in Texas for the groundbreaking of a defense company's new shipyard.
6: As you start seeing ships roll off the lines, know that the President of the United States, the Vice President of the United States, we're proud of you, we're thankful for the work that you're doing, we're rooting for you, and you will be our champion here in Brownsville, Texas, and we will be your champion in Washington, D.C.
1: Stocks remain mixed after a cooler than expected inflation report. The NASDAQ up 250, the Dow down 88. I'm Lisa Brady, Fox News.
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8: 105 Wednesday afternoon, still looking for a high of around 72, maybe 73 today. Overnight tonight, we're going to get down into the upper 50s. And then for the next few days, a high pressure system is going to make it a little bit nicer, drier. Sunshine expected on Thursday, Friday, Saturday, Sunday, even next Monday to start the new week. High temperatures are going to range anywhere from the low 60s to the upper 60s across that stretch of days as well. So good weather in the forecast. A more complete look coming your way in just a little bit. 4 years after voters in South Dakota expanded Medicaid, the debate over the program is on the statewide ballot again. A coalition of health professionals, patient advocates, and business and community leaders is urging voters to reject Amendment I. That's a measure that would end Medicaid expansion if the federal government's share of the cost ever falls below 90%. Vote No on Amendment I is chaired by Deb Fisher-Clemens, and she says that could strip coverage from 30,000 South Dakotans and ultimately cost the state even more.
9: Individuals who are utilizing Medicaid expansion insurance coverage now that are unable to, their health issues will become greater. There will be more problems. They will no longer be able to go to work, and they will then qualify for Medicaid, potentially.
8: Now, lawmakers put that amendment on the ballot, citing concerns about the growing share of the state budget needed to support the program overall. And President Donald Trump is headed to Nebraska as the midterm campaign enters its final stretch leading up to Election Day on November 3rd. The Republican National Committee announced yesterday that the president will headline a midterm rally on Monday, October 5th, at the Pinnacle Bank Expo Center on the Nebraska State Fairgrounds in Grand Island. The doors open at 2:30. Program starts at 4:30. The president is scheduled to speak at 6 p.m. Now, the visit comes as Republicans are working to energize voters ahead of the election. U.S. Senator Pete Ricketts, Governor Jim Pillen, both on the ballot, both in pretty heated races. Pillen welcomed the announcement, saying he had encouraged the president to visit Nebraska and showcase what he called the state's conservative accomplishments. The rally is expected to draw supporters from across the region as both parties intensify their final push towards Election Day. Attendance is free. Advance registration

0: from Craig Uden. He is a board.
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0: And a good afternoon. Welcome back to your afternoon Five-State Farm Report. Danielle Droutzman, your host here for 570 WNAX. Thanks again for tuning in here today on this Wednesday. So glad to have you all with us. Well, we're also excited to have with us John Sandbakken. He is the Executive Director of the National Sunflower Association. And John, thank you for joining us here today on WNAX. And how are you doing?
7: Well, thank you for having me on your program, and I'm doing well today. The sun is shining, and temperatures are supposed to be a little bit above normal, which is always good this time of year.
0: Absolutely, yeah. That was going to be kind of my first point. We've been seeing a lot of rain here in southeast South Dakota, so we, I think, are maybe in for some sunshine here throughout the later half of the week over the weekend, so might just be a couple days behind you. But how about in North Dakota? Have you guys been seeing a lot of moisture up there?
7: Well, you know, in certain places, they've had some excessive moisture. It's kind of localized. There are some areas that had, you know, almost 9 inches of rain, which is just, you know, not normal this time of year. But we've had some of those areas, but then other areas that are still a little bit dry. But, you know, thank God it wasn't, you know, widespread. And, there, you know, it should dry out during a few days. We're supposed to have above normal temps. And, you know, you look at the two-week forecast, and it's supposed to be, you know, above normal temps and below normal precip. So we'll gladly take that, you know, want to make sure we get the crop off.
0: For sure. Yeah. And when you kind of look at sunflowers in North Dakota, and is this kind of causing some delays in harvest at all, or are you seeing harvest yet in North Dakota for sunflowers?
7: Actually, you know, we have had a little bit of harvest activity. According to the USDA report, they reported that about 3% of the crop had been harvested as of Sunday. And so I would say that that's probably pretty close. You know, we're just kind of get going so far. But it looks like, you know, I just noticed that quite a few of the fields have been desiccated. And I think they're just waiting for the right conditions to get out there and take it off.
0: Gotcha. So maybe not quite, and maybe too early for some harvest delays at the moment.
7: You know, they're really, you know, I would say, you know, at that rate, even what we've got harvested so far, we're about a week ahead of normal. So, you know, we're kind of in good shape. And then when you look at where crop development is, we're definitely about that week to 10 days ahead of normal. Obviously, you know, the drought conditions, the dry weather we had this summer really pushed the crop. So we're a little bit ahead. And, you know, but as always, you want to make sure you get the crop off as soon as possible, because Mother Nature can be unforgiving at times.
0: Mm-hmm, for sure. And I guess when you kind of look at here in South Dakota, you know, if you're just getting started in North Dakota, probably

0: probably not seeing too much harvest in South Dakota yet. But I mean, kind of fill us in there. And the conditions looking good in South Dakota at the moment?
1: You know, I have not heard of any harvest in South Dakota. There might be some maybe along the border, but I've not heard of any reports yet. But overall, I think, you know, from what I hear, you know, the crop was doing fairly well. I know in central South Dakota, the drought was pretty severe in a lot of cases. And so it probably could affect the yields to some degree. But, you know, I don't believe, you know, that it's going to be, you know, large losses at this time. But, you know, we never know until the combines get rolling and kind of see what kind of quality we have.
0: For sure. And, you know, we just with some of this moisture that we've been seeing, I know there's some concerns just in at least our soybeans and corn, you know, with drying down, you know, sprouting and maybe some like rotting in the field if it really gets too wet. Is there any kind of concern like that with sunflowers if, for say, it would get really wet and you couldn't get it out of the ground?
1: You know, there would be, you know, we are susceptible to white mold as our other broadleaf crops. And so that's another reason to, if you can go and if you can harvest and if it seeds at the right level, the moisture, you know, you want to make sure you get that off because you never know if we got into another wet spell, it could be at a point where it could be damaging to the crop. But, you know, at this time, I think for the most part, we're sitting pretty good. If anything, we have seen some areas where we had like bigger wind events where we've had some wind damage, where, you know, some of the seeds got knocked out of the head just because of the strong winds, you know, 50 to 70 mile an hour gusts in some places. So, you know, it's one of those things this time of year you want to make sure that if your crop is ready to go, you want to make sure you get out there and take it off.
0: For sure. So, yeah, just maybe a little too early for us here in the Midwest, but, you know, maybe down south there's some places harvesting. I mean, have you kind of heard how that's going?
1: You know, in the panhandle of Texas, they've got about 75% of their crop off right now, and that's about normal. That's close to the five-year average of where they're at. Yields have been about average so far, just slightly below average in some areas where it was a little bit drier. Kansas has got about 10% of its crop off. Same thing, actually the yields are improved from last year. The drought wasn't quite as strong in the areas where sunflower was at in those areas, and harvest is moving along in that state also.
0: Yeah, and with that being said, prices pretty good at the moment, or how's that look?
1: Well, actually, you know, normally when we start out with harvest, you would have a situation where prices would be a little bit depressed because of deliveries, and not a lot of deliveries have come into the plants yet, but prices are up about $1.50 at the crush plants just here in the last 2 weeks, as I think, you know, they're really getting down to the bottom of the bin, and there's not a lot of seed available to crush. So they're getting kind of aggressive trying to get people out there to harvest, to deliver seed if they got any old crop. We're sitting at about $27 at the crush plants right now. And last year at the same time, we were lower, but like 24. So we're up higher than we were last year at this time.
0: Yeah, and when you kind of look at prices, I mean, you know, prices always like to watch news and fluctuate if on the story of the day. You know, we kind of saw that in the corn market here today. But I guess any reports or just industry news, I mean, we should kind of be on the lookout for that can maybe affect prices on the sunflower side.
1: Well, you know, one thing that came out today, we were sunflower seed stocks were reported in the seed stocks report, grain stocks report, today from USDA, and our stocks were up about 45%. And when you look at that number by itself, it seems like it's a huge number, but actually, the 24 crop was so small that we were bound to have like a rebound in stocks. And when you look at where we are, you take the five-year average of stocks, we're right in line, and it's where industry kind of thought we would be, you know, as far as stocks coming into this year. And obviously, with the rise in prices, it's not something that's going to affect the market here in the near term. More so than anything, it'll be deliveries that are going to happen maybe in October next month, you know, that would affect prices to some degree if there's a lot flowing in. But overall, I think you're setting up pretty well for pricing right now.
0: Mm-hmm. And I know sunflowers are a very like domestic market too, but I know you do watch a little bit on our, you know, foreign markets too and what other countries are doing. Just remind me again, I mean, which countries do you kind of watch and any news we should kind of be looking out for?
1: Well, you know, when we look at crops, our two largest markets are Canada and Mexico. And, you know, for sunflower oil, Canada is our number one customer. For bird food and for sunflower kernel, they're our number one customer as far as exports go. So anything that's happening, you know, between the U.S. and Canada, that always is going to affect our markets and our demand. And we're very concerned, you know, with the rhetoric that's going back and forth, you know, with the

0: U.S. and Canadian officials, and it's something that we would just like to see things just obviously settled and let's move on and just get our good trading relationship back. And so something that definitely that we are keeping an eye on.
1: Gotcha. All right. Well, with that being said, for the association, anything we should know about any events or, kind of pre-harvest things that from the association that we should keep an eye out for?
0: Well, you know, we'll be having our research forum in January, and that'll be in Fargo. And that's an event that we host every year where all research that we fund and any other researchers that are doing research on sunflowers gather to talk about the results that they got from their previous work. And so we're looking forward to that, just getting started on that. I think the biggest thing that's happened that we've seen here in the last week or so was new crop prices for 2027 rolled out. And we right now at the crush plants, they're at $25.50 for cash per hundredweight and $25 Act of God contracts. So, you know, when you look at that and the oil premium that crush plants pay, you're anywhere in that $25 to $28 range per hundredweight for next year right now.
1: Yeah, that sounds like a pretty good paycheck at the moment. And I guess if anybody would ever have any questions or just want to reach out or maybe would entertain the thought of putting some sunflowers in the ground, can they reach out to you?
0: You know, definitely. I always talk to a lot of producers all over the country and always willing to visit with folks. Plus, also just going to our website at www.sunflowernsa.com. It's the one-stop shop for all sunflower news and information.
1: There you go. All right. Did I-

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3: With this Ag Weather Outlook, I'm Jim Remler. In the northern plains, including the Dakotas and Montana, we saw a front exit yesterday after bringing through some heavy amounts of rain to the Dakotas. The pattern is changing, and while a few more fronts will move through over the next couple of weeks, precip will be hard to come by. The drier conditions will promote fieldwork opportunities for harvest and winter planting. In the central and southern plains, including Nebraska and Kansas, a system and front are combining to produce areas of heavy rain across much of the region through Thursday, exiting southeast on Friday. The heavy rain will certainly help with the ongoing drought, but there are risks for flooding that could cause damage and quality concerns for crops out in the field and slow any progress for harvest or winter wheat planting. After the system clears the region, conditions will become much drier for the following couple weeks, allowing fields to drain and progress to be made. In the Midwest, including Iowa and Minnesota, a front will continue to slowly move across the region this week, widespread showers and thunderstorms with it. Areas of heavy rain may be a problem, with Iowa, Missouri, and northern Illinois as the favored targets. Potential for heavy rain is lower elsewhere in the region. If these spots indeed see heavy rain, it'll continue to bring problems in terms of grain quality and harvest delays. After the front clears the region Friday, drier weather in the forecast for the following couple weeks. In the Delta, recent extreme heat and dryness have led to further drought growth in the region, but rain farther north is keeping water levels on the Mississippi River from falling into dangerous territory. A front will move through Friday and Saturday with widespread showers and thunderstorms. That should pause the harvest and may increase soil moisture a bit, but deficits continue to build and are becoming an issue for any winter crops. Dryness following the front will continue to exacerbate the drought conditions as well. In the Canadian prairies, harvest continues to be well behind schedule, but conditions are improving for harvest with only spotty showers and overall warmer temps for the first half of October. Across the pond, a system is pushing through Europe this week, the best rainfall in France and Germany. The front should stall out over Spain, though, and showers could continue into the weekend, which would be favorable. Otherwise, only limited precip elsewhere on the continent will be unfavorable for winter wheat establishment. And in the Black Sea region, a storm system spinning has been producing a few showers for the far south, but most areas continue to be dry this week. With winter wheat planting underway, that is creating mixed conditions.

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4: Closing down the day, we are seeing a higher day here on our cattle market, lower hog market, and across our grain, we are lower there. So, good afternoon, Daniel Drotzman here with this commodity wrap-up for WNAX, and this commodity wrap is being brought to you by Pioneer. Taking a look here at live cattle, October is up $1.45 at $218.67. December up $1.90 at $222.70. February up $2.15 at $225.07. April up $2.02, $226.80. And June up $1.92 at $221.87. Feeder cattle, October up $2.77 at $336.42. November up $3.40 at $334.30. January up $4.27 at $327.67. March up $4.60 at $324.20. And April up $4.80 at $323.97. Lean hogs today, October down 65 cents at $78.72. December down 27 cents at $69.42. February down 45 cents at $70.17. April down 32 cents at $75.17. And May down 5 cents at $79.85. And time to check in here this afternoon with Randy Martinson with Martinson Ag. And Randy, thank you for joining us here today on our Wednesday commodity wrap. And I guess as we take a quick look at our cattle market here first, you know, we saw a nice market today. You know, we haven't really seen too much change or develop on the cash front here recently, but, you know, we are seeing the end of the month. And I guess as we kind of jump into October, anything we should be kind of keeping an eye on here, you know, as we did kind of close down the day here a little bit higher?
5: Yeah, it was nice to see its strength today. I mean, this week has been, like you said, a little bit sluggish after seeing last week's good gains. We were hoping to kind of see continuation, but you know, we kind of struggled early on, but now we're finding some footing. It looks like today, technically, we saw, I think, a pretty good close. We closed up above some support lines or against some, you know, so now hopefully we can open this market up and trade a little bit higher. We are waiting to see where cash is going to trade. I think that's putting the, you know, that'll be the next big thing to help support the market. But with the grains being lower, I think that added a little bit of support and then also some technical buying that helped to push the market.
4: Mm-hmm, for sure. And just on our hog side, you know, we saw some positivity there yesterday along with our cattle market, but saw that lower market kind of return today. And again, we're closing out the month here today. October is tomorrow. So I know hogs have kind of had a rough past couple weeks. But I guess anything you're kind of keeping an eye on here for hogs.
5: I think the big thing with the hogs is that, you know, demand has kind of slowed down and they're hoping to get that back. Now, hogs and pigs were friendly. That should, you know, show us that we aren't seeing any, you know, big numbers. So if we can get the demand to come around again, I think that could help support the market. But right now, I think that's the missing link.
4: Gotcha. All right. Well, we got a little bit more, I guess, to talk about, I would say, on grain here today. So let's jump over to grain and see what that's doing. So corn today, December, that was down 21 and a quarter at $5. March is down 20 and a half cents at 515 and a half. And May down 19 and three quarter at 523 and a quarter. Soybeans, November down 4 3/4 at $12.93. January down 3.5 cents at $13.09 and a quarter. March down 3 cents at $13.18 and a half. Soybean meal, October, down $3 at $357.10. December, down $2.10.

0: 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January down $2.10 at $3.57 even. Soybean oil, October steady at $67.85. December is down 8 points at $68.28, and January down 11 points at $68.47. Chicago wheat, December down 17 cents at $6.75 3/4. March down 16 and a quarter at $6.90 3/4. May down 14 and 3/4 at $6.98 3/4. Kansas City wheat, December is down 10 cents at $7.33. March down 9 1/4 at $7.46 1/2. May down 9 cents at $7.52. Minneapolis wheat, December down 6 cents at $6.93 1/4. March down 6 1/2 cents at $7.13 1/2. May is down 7 cents at $7.25 1/4. And again, visiting here this afternoon with Randy Martinson with Martinson Ag. And Randy, we did actually have some exports today. Had some flash sales of like 105,000 metric tons of soybeans going to an unknown destination. So as always, good to see some continued demands there. But, you know, we at least saw the markets start off the day on a positive note, but saw that corn market really take a hit here midday. I know we had that USDA grain stocks report out today. So is that kind of the culprit behind the pressure today, or your thoughts there?
1: That was the culprit. Actually, everybody was expecting USDA to come in and lower corn production, and they did. They did lower the corn production a little bit. But they also came in and decreased residual demand for corn by quite a bit. And that increased stocks, putting stocks up 177 million bushels above expectations and above the 2 billion mark again, which means that we're going to see stocks for, the 26th also see an increase in the October report. So that really kind of hit the corn market pretty hard here today, putting some heavy pressure on and pushing the market down actually through some major support and down into the low end of its trading ranges here. So hopefully this is a buying opportunity on the corn side. We are continuing to see some harvest concerns, but weather is starting to change there as well as the 1 to 15-day forecast. The 1 to 5, 6 to 10, and the 11 to 15 all show warmer, drier conditions for most of the growing region.
0: Yeah, and therefore we might be seeing some crop come out of the ground, so we'll have to kind of see what that does to the market when we start seeing that. But I guess with that being said, wheat was probably the next market that had the next roughest day today. Is that grain stocks still kind of the culprit there on the wheat market?
1: Not so much the grain stocks. I mean, the stocks came in actually neutral to friendly to the wheat side. As stock, overall stocks came in a little less than anticipated. What I think was a little bit negative is production came in a little bit above for winter wheat. So it was negative winter wheat, as we did see an increase in the hard red winter and the soft red winter wheat production. But it was friendly to spring wheat, as we saw another large cut in spring wheat production. So kind of a tale of two cities here as far as the wheat market is concerned, but it took the path of least resistance following the corn market lower.
0: Gotcha. All right. Well, with that being said, we'll have to see what tomorrow brings, and hopefully it's a little bit less depressing, I would say. So, but with that, let's take a look over on the outside markets. Anything over there catching your eye for the day?
1: Well, of course, energy, crude continues to be everybody's, top of the list of what they talk about. And, we have seen a pretty good drop as far as crude oil is concerned. It's gaining a little bit of ground again today. We continue to see, no development as far as the war with Iran or as far as the Black Sea region. And that continues to keep this market waffling back and forth. The dollar is back up at some highs. I mean, that's also causing a little bit of trouble and making us not very palatable as far as exports are concerned. And then the Dow was under some pressure here today as we're still trying to work through some of the economic news between the unemployment and with interest rates.
0: All right. Well, with that, Randy, thank you for joining us here today and giving us your expertise on the low grain day. And thank you again. So you have a great rest of your day.
1: Hey, you do the same. Thank you.
0: Thank you. All right. Again, that is Randy Martinson with Martinson Ag joining us here today on your Wednesday Commodity Wrap. And this update is being brought to you by Pioneer. And for WNAX, I'm Daniel Drotzman.
2: Cows moo. Pigs oink. Keith and Danielle. Oh,

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4: I'm Dan Loney with Your Money Now. Meta's Muse AI agent remains the most popular download in its sector, topping 5 million as of Wednesday. And this after launching the service just less than 1 month ago on September the 8th. It took OpenAI 56 days for ChatGPT to reach 5 million downloads, while SpaceX's Grok took 103 days and Anthropic's Claude 492 days. Arizona-based coffee chain Dutch Brothers is getting ready to expand, already with 1,285 locations across the U.S. It's adding locations in Florida, Georgia, Texas, and California by the end of 2026. It recently added 48 locations to its portfolio between April and June of this year, 44 of which were company-owned stores. Wall Street stocks remain mixed at this hour. The Dow Industrial Average is down more than 100 points. Meanwhile, the NASDAQ is up right around 250. West Texas crude up 2% at $90 a barrel. That's Your Money Now.
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8: Good afternoon and welcome back to your afternoon 5-State Farm Report. Danielle Drotzman, your host here for 570 WNAX. Thanks for tuning in here today. Want to take a moment to thank our sponsors, Smet Farm Mutual Insurance, Fordyce Co-op, and Total Auctions and Real Estate for bringing you the afternoon 5-State Farm Report and your 1 o'clock hour. Well, as we continue throughout your program, we are going to check in with the Nebraska Cattlemen's Association. I had the opportunity to visit with Craig Uden. He is the board president of the Nebraska Cattlemen's Association. So Craig, thank you for joining us here today on WNAX, and how are you?
7: Well, I'm doing wonderful. The market's a little stronger, and maybe we've found this low. Hopefully we don't hear a lot more politics being entered into the cattle business, and that would help. I think we want the markets to be the markets and not have any help from the government.
8: Yeah, that definitely spoken like a true cattleman, yes.

0: because it's definitely been a lot of news circling around the cattle world here recently. But we'll kind of jump into that maybe here a little bit later. But maybe first, I guess, as you just kind of look back at the last couple months, I mean, what has been keeping you busy at the Nebraska Cattlemen's Association this summer?
1: Well, I think, you know, we went from plant closures to wildfires back to plant closures. The market's been really, really good the first half of the year, and the second half of the year, it's stumbled pretty wildly on all segments of the cattle industry. And so a lot of that was, you know, created by some of the additional costs we're facing. I think in the long run, one thing we'll look back and say, you know, it was awful good marketing success, but our production costs are going up. You know, we've got fuel prices rising, equipment prices rising, everything, all of our goods that we build our businesses off of are rising. So I think that's something we don't want to forget about, because that may be here to stay longer than we wish.
0: Yeah, definitely a hard time to just be in agriculture in general, whether you're a livestock producer or a grain farmer. You know, it's everything is expensive these days, so just kind of sometimes makes it tough for ends to meet. But you did mention there the wildfires there out in western Nebraska. Our western ranchers kind of had a rough start to the year a little bit, as those were very devastating. So I guess any update on how things are going out in western Nebraska at the moment?
1: Well, they're finally getting some rain, which is very unusual. When you have a fire, normally you have a rain and things go back to normal. You fix your fences and you usually move forward. But this year was really odd. It did not rain, and now it is raining, but a lot of sand blew out there. You know, we lost over 5% of our grazing lands, and it stayed extremely dry throughout the rest of the country. I think last week I was reading 70% of all cattle are in a drought region throughout the United States. So people are wanting to build back. I think we're seeing some regionalization in certain areas. Big prediction of a super El Nino this year, which would turn the tides and become relatively wet. We're looking forward to seeing some moisture throughout the entire Midwest and maybe bringing these dry years to a halt for a minute. And I think that would, I think people are ready to want to expand. The market signals were there. Now we've lost some of the value in some of these calves. So I think people will relook and see, maybe keep some efforts back. So as far as rebuilding, you know, I've been working with FSA and just the federal government in general, state government. Finally, we're declared a disaster area in the big fire, and consequently, they're going to get rebuilt over time. You know, you don't build these operations overnight, so they don't get fixed overnight, and there will be some dollars out there. Nebraska Cattlemen put about $1.75 million together. We closed that account first part of September, and now we will start divvying those monies back out to producers out there. We've had really good really good participation in sending in some of their damage claims. So we've got a committee that's set up to start distributing that money out. So we feel really happy that people have taken the time and effort to help producers, and it sure won't make them whole, but it never hurts.
0: Yeah, for sure. It was really cool just to see, you know, all the people from surrounding areas, you know, pitching in to help, you know, with the western Nebraska fires and the devastation they had there. So, yeah, and it's cool that you guys got some programs going on as well to kind of help that out as well. So, yeah, just a lot of great things happening.
1: I'd be remiss if I didn't have a shout out to South Dakota cattlemen and all the hay that was donated as well. So really appreciative of that. And, you know, I got a lot of people through, and this could have been the end for a lot of folks. But when they find out how many people really support them, gives them the go ahead to rebuild and move forward. And we're, you know, cattle people are resilient, and they care about each other, and they take care of each other in time of need, and really appreciated on that aspect.
0: All right, and again, that is Craig Uden. He is the board president of the Nebraska Cattlemen's Association. I had a nice long interview with him, so we'll probably hear more from him about some of the current issues and news circling around the cattle industry tomorrow. I'll put together a little segment from that interview, and we'll listen to that. So make sure to come back tomorrow in your 1 o'clock hour to hear more. With that, we will take a quick break and be back with the remainder of your program here on 570 WNAX, your big friend in the Midwest. I'm Danielle Drotzman.

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1: WNAX. Good afternoon. We are out here on East Highway 50, 75, and mostly cloudy skies at our WNAX studios. A cloudy day, calm winds, not much out there, maybe a little breeze out of the east. Overnight, we could see a sprinkle or two. It's a possibility. Cloudy, 59 overnight. Sun out tomorrow, partly sunny, 64, and then mostly sunny and 61 on Friday as we head into the weekend. Sunny and dry. Into next week, 68 Saturday, 63 on Sunday. In general, we could see south of Highway 18 in northwest Iowa. That might be the place where we could see a chance of showers here yet today. But otherwise, pretty dry as we head into October. Nighttime lows look to remain on the mild side. No significant frost, temperatures yet over the next couple of days. So it's not going to get terribly cold overnight. Right now, cloudy skies and 76. That's a check on your weather. 570 WNAX.
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6: And a good afternoon. 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Taking a look here at Yankton, South Dakota at Cargill, corn at 447, beans at 1242. Central Valley Ag in Hardington, Nebraska, corn is at 419, beans are at 1223. 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At Farmers Pride Cooperative in Osmond, Nebraska, corn is at 432, beans are at 1103. 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Now taking a look around the region at your regional cash grain bids at Little Stew Corn Processors in Marcus, Iowa. 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At ADM in Marshall, Minnesota, corn is at 451. 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At Siouxland Energy Co-op in Sioux Center, Iowa, corn at 493. At Dakota Ethanol in Wentworth, South Dakota, corn at 459. At Minnesota Soy Processors, beans are at 1313. At South Dakota Soy Processors, beans are at 1301. In Kaler, corn at 444, beans at 1241, wheat at 624. In Parkston, corn at 444, beans at 1251, wheat at 624. In Tabor, corn at 444, beans at 1241, and wheat at 614. Taking a look at Oahe grain in Oneida, South Dakota, spring wheat is at 611, winter wheat is at 639. At Ag Tegra in Huron and Kennebec, spring wheat at 626, winter wheat at 644. In Craven, spring wheat at 621, winter wheat at 629. At AGP in Aberdeen, South Dakota, beans are at $13.30. In Dawson, Minnesota, they're at $13. And in Sergeant Bluff, Iowa, beans are at $13.81.

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3: Lisa Brady, Fox News. That from Israel's Prime Minister. After a violent attack in the cockpit of a flight from Dubai to Israel, diverted to Saudi Arabia earlier today, after the co-pilot stabbed the pilot, possibly trying to crash the plane.
4: And suddenly there was a big drop.
3: Passenger Adam Polo telling Fox it felt like a normal air pocket at first.
4: But then it became drastic. You really felt like the G-force. It's like you do like an extreme roller coaster in an amusement park.
3: He was traveling with his two young children and shielded them as other men answered an announcement for help in the cockpit.
4: Maybe the most important thing that you can do as a parent, because you don't really have a control of the situation, on the situation, is try to be cool.
3: One person is in custody as the investigation continues. The passengers eventually arriving safely in Tel Aviv. A new twist in a possible terror plot against a U.S.-run airbase in England, with British Prime Minister Andy Burnham pointing a finger at Iran.
5: There are strong indications that Iran played a part in what happened over the weekend at RAF Fairford. But of course, it remains an ongoing, complex and serious police investigation.
3: Also telling reporters they continue to work closely with the U.S.
6: It started just after midnight on Sunday, 100 miles west of London. A farmer spotted three suspicious vehicles near RAF Fairford, an airbase used for decades by the U.S. Air Force and recently in his campaign against Iran. Five British men from London, all in their 20s, were arrested on suspected terrorism and explosive offenses. The five were later released on bail, but are still under investigation as New Scotland Yard combs through their backgrounds.
3: Fox's Stephanie Bennett. Iran has denied involvement through its embassy in London. 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
3: The midterms, just over a month away, the Justice Department is pledging to protect election integrity.
9: U.S. Attorney General Todd Blanche said making our elections secure goes beyond pure politics.
10: This is not a partisan issue, but one that affects all American voters, Democrat, Republican, Independent.
9: Blanche joined Homeland Security Secretary Mark Wayne Mullen in announcing indictments against foreign nationals accused of illegally voting in Minnesota. Secretary Mullen said it shows the government's resolve in preserving election integrity.
11: If you voted in our elections and you weren't legally able to vote, we're going to find you.
9: The DOJ also accused Minnesota federal judges of judicial misconduct for public comments on DHS enforcement made in a New York Times article. Grinnell Scott, Fox News.
3: A busy Pacific hurricane season continues with Rachel just upgraded to a hurricane. It's more than 300 miles off the Mexican coast, and forecasters say not posing a threat to land. A professional stock car racer ordered to pay hundreds of thousands in a civil lawsuit.
12: Former NASCAR driver Jennifer Jo Cobb has to pay $850,000 to a woman who sued Cobb, accusing her of having an affair with her then husband of 17 years and ending their marriage.

0: Nancy Hughes filed the civil lawsuit in 2024, accusing the 53-year-old Cobb of alienation of affection, alleging she helped the husband hide the relationship, arranged regular rendezvous with him, and encouraged him to lie about taking trips. Hughes' second claim, for which she won the bulk of her award, alleged the affair invaded and ended the exclusive rights and privileges of her marriage and dishonored the couple's marital bed. Cobb denied the allegations and says the case is not over. Lillian Wu, Fox News.
1: An hour to the close on Wall Street. The Dow is down 224 points, but the Nasdaq's rallying up 239. I'm Lisa Brady. This is Fox News.
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3: 2:05 on your Wednesday afternoon. Leaders in Sioux County in Iowa are moving to tighten regulations on data centers, aiming to protect prime farmland and nearby rural residents from large-scale development. Now, the Sioux County Board of Supervisors approved the first reading of an amendment to the county zoning ordinance on Tuesday. And that amendment would establish new rules for data centers in the unincorporated portions of the county. County officials say that data centers create impacts that are different from traditional warehouses and require additional safeguards. Under the proposal, new data centers would be capped at 25 megawatts. That move is intended to prevent the construction of massive data center campuses. The ordinance would also make it difficult to locate the facilities on land that has been designated as prime agricultural land. Developers would be required to use closed-loop cooling systems. They would be prohibited from using private wells for cooling operations. There would be standards to limit noise and light pollution and requirements for decommissioning any facilities that are abandoned or become obsolete. Now, the measure is going to have a second reading on October 13th. If approved, there will be a third and final reading on October 27th. That has to be accomplished before it can take effect. And a late-night disturbance at a Rapid City Taco Bell ended with a car chase, a foot chase, an unconscious suspect, and two arrests. Police say 24-year-old Sean Hill started it all off by driving the wrong way through the drive-thru at the Taco Bell and getting into a confrontation with employees. This was a little after midnight on Tuesday. Now, he spit on one of the employees, then drove away. A Pennington County deputy sheriff spotted him. That started the car pursuit, which ran into a dead-end street in Rapid City, at which point in time, Hill and his passenger, 20-year-old Amos Prue, got out of the vehicles. They ran into a nearby field. Officers pursued. They found Prue. They took him into custody. They almost missed Hill. He was lying unconscious in the field. He tripped and knocked himself out. Investigators say that they got him. They arrested him. They took him to a hospital. They checked him over. And then he was charged on suspicion of DUI, sliming obstruction, second-degree eluding, and an outstanding warrant. Prue, suspicion of obstruction and underage consumption.

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1: I'm Stuart Varney, and this is the Fox Business Report.
2: Stocks are mixed in afternoon trading after data showed that the economy grew faster than expected in the second quarter, while a key inflation gauge held steady. The Commerce Department revising its estimate for GDP growth for the second quarter to 2.2%, up from a previous estimate of 1.5%. In the meantime, a sign that the economy was strong despite inflationary pressures from the war in Iran. August PCE price index rose at an annual rate of 3.4% in August, matching July's revised rate. Shares of Micron Technology are up almost 1%. The memory chip maker is slated to report earnings after the closing bell, and those results will be watched closely for further signs of strength in AI-related demand. Micron stock has surged nearly 700% over the past year. That's your Fox Business Report. I'm Hillary Barsky, invested in you.
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1: In the good old days, farming was not seasonal work, it was daily. The diversity of the family farm demanded hard work that went from daylight to dark 30, 365 days a year. It was a time of monumental faith in God. No modern machinery, no irrigation, no faucets, no crop insurance, no government programs. Water conservation was about saving the rainfall and the snowmelt from rooftops into an underground reservoir known as a cistern. Good day and welcome back to another journal trip in Crofton, Nebraska, reminiscing those days of long ago when farmers like retired 96-year-old Jody Blau still plowed with horses.
2: Second year I farmed, I plowed my ground with it. A walking plow and a team of horses. That goes back a long ways. But that field was greener when I got through and when I started. It took forever to get it done.
1: Farmer's wife was another amazing creature, ingenious, creative, and frugal. She made use of everything and wasted nothing. DeBlau's wife, Adelaide, recalls making homemade soap from lard and lye and sausage from everything but the pig's squeal.
3: Made her own sausage. We just took care of all the meat, you know. We didn't waste any. And one thing, years ago, we'd fry out all that lard, and I think we all tried to see who would get the most. And today we don't want to eat any of it. Oh, it was a lot of work, but we would work with our neighbors. They'd come over and help us, and we'd go and help them when it was their turn. And it was just made it fun. Threshing days, oh gosh. We'd have a big, big dinner, you know. At noon, they'd come home from the fields, and we'd have the barrel of water or something outside so they could wash their faces, you know, outside. They'd come in and eat, and a lot of work, but we enjoyed it. It was fun. I know we'd done a lot of cooking.
1: Now, what goes around comes around, or maybe it's the other way around. But strange that lard was used for making laundry soap, and nowadays we need special stuff to get the grease stains out. But not the farmer's wife, says Virgie Lange.
4: I wish I knew how much soap I made in my day, and I did not buy any purchased detergent for the wash machine until I got the first automatic washer. And I thought, because someone had told me you can't use homemade soap in an automatic washer, and that's not the truth, because I did. And I made sausage, I even made blood sausage and liver sausage and every other kind of meat when we butchered, but I'm glad I don't have to anymore.
1: Former Crofton resident and mom to me, Dorothy Schieffer-Kralichek, tells how one didn't even waste a feather remembering how important the almighty chicken was.
5: You never even threw the feathers away. I mean, they were used for pillows and down and quilts and stuff. You sold them to buy your groceries, groceries that you didn't have on the farm. You sold your chickens. And I can remember selling two old hens one time because I took them off the nest to sell them because I wanted a nice little lamp because I was having a Stanley party and I wanted to have something nice. That was so funny.
1: Now, only the women left in that generation truly appreciate the luxury of electricity, and it seems the simplest things always made them happy. 100-year-old Helen Phillips says no one had anything too nice back then, so life did get better with electricity, and she did enjoy light switches over those dirty old kerosene lamps.
6: Well, it was a lot better. I mean, easier. I remember the old lamps. You'd have to light those and wash the lamp chimneys.
1: Those were the best of times, the days when patronizing one's community was almost sacred. About doing business with a handshake and making your own word good, remembers Andrew Steffen.
7: We did a lot of business in Crofton. I remember when Hesse's first opened up, I was one of their first customers with my little H Farm All tractor. I'll never forget that day. Saturday nights, we'd always come to Crofton. We did a lot of business in Crofton.
1: Another day in Crofton, tomorrow here at Radio 570 WNEX. 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

0: Stratman.
1: 570 WNAX, Judy's Journal, is brought to us by Zomer Auctions, Valley Ag Supply, Northside Grain, and Fordyce Co-op. Oh, it is also brought to us by Westra Auction. Judy's Journal on your big friend, 570 WNAX. Immigration raids have disrupted meatpacking operations in some states, including Kansas. I remember there being immigration raids back when, at a little place I used to haul eggs out of. And occasionally it was mass chaos for a day or two. Well, it appears we live in that time frame once again. Enforcement activity began last week. Local officials say an area of southwest Kansas that is sometimes called the Golden Triangle of Beef was targeted. Officials say they were not given advance notice, received no information about the number of arrests or identities of those arrested. Homeland Security Secretary Mark Wayne Mullen said that ICE was not conducting work site enforcement operations in Kansas, but instead targeted criminals and foreigners with outstanding deportation orders. A spokesperson for the United Food and Commercial Workers said employees at Cargill National Beef have been detained. Actions took place in the surrounding community, and the spokesperson said that last week, adding immigration officials didn't enter any of the meatpacking facilities. But the numbers have been lower since then. Some are concerned about the stress that it causes to local employees.
2: Somebody ought to tell them.
1: And Kansas senators are stressing the importance of working with local authorities. It certainly can have a big effect on some small communities and some localities. 570 WNAX, it is the 2 o'clock hour here on your big friend, the Information Hour.

0: 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I might have a little something about that coming up. 104, 570, almost gave you the wrong station, didn't I? 570 WNAX.
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970 WNAX. I remember when an acquaintance of mine decided to buy a bunch of land in Brazil and start farming there. Yeah, this acquaintance of mine farmed in both the upper Midwest and in Brazil. Now, that's been a large number of years ago. Let's say 25, maybe 30 years ago. And, of course, equipment was way cheaper there. Land was way cheaper there. Input costs were way cheaper there. And his argument is, listen, I farm to make money. And I can make more money over there. And lower farmland values long been considered a competitive advantage for Brazilian ag. Of course, that's relative to U.S. ag. But there's a new comparison out there. Article compares farmland values in the U.S. and Brazil from 2002 to 2025. Now, it's using data from Iowa, the state of Iowa, and Mato Grosso, the leading corn and soybean producing states in their respective countries. Mato Grosso, a state in Brazil. And Iowa farmlands were obtained using the Iowa State University Land Value Survey that's been conducted since 1931. Farmland estimates in Mato Grosso were provided by S&P Global Energy, a market intelligence company. There's some interesting comparisons. In Iowa, the average farmland rose from $2,083 an acre in 2002. That's right, 2002. The average farmland value in the state of Iowa, $2,083. The average farmland value in Iowa in 2025, $11,549. That's a pretty good increase. And a very strong increase of 72% between 2010 and 2013. Then another 57% between 2020 and 2023. Now, how does that compare to the largest corn and soybean producing state in Brazil? Mato Grosso followed a more volatile path. The farmlands doubled between 2010 and 2014. And then up went up by another 107%. So that's a little bit more than doubling again from 2020 to 2022. And get this, values reached a peak of $11,145 an acre in 2022. Before the bottom fell out just a little bit. And I really shouldn't say the bottom fell out. However, the land values in Mato Grosso

0: That is some interesting information for sure. I had no idea that land values.
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2: 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She's unfit to be governor.
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6: .570 WNAX Sports, I'm Jim Remler. The Major League Baseball playoffs began last night. Wild card wins for the Yankees. They beat the Red Sox 9-0. The White Sox over Houston 6-3. Cubs got pounded by the Padres 9-0. And the Braves over the Phillies 5-3. In college volleyball, in a Tuesday night conference thriller, Augustana rallied back from two sets down, defeating Sioux Falls 20-25, 21-25, 25-19, 25-22, 15-10 inside the Stewart Center. Lucy Belize led the Vikings with 16 kills, a new season high. Keila Frank finished with 47 assists and 14 digs. The Vikings continue their stretch away from home court as it visits Jamestown Friday at 6 p.m. Northern State Wolves beat the Minot State Beavers with a 3-0 sweep, 25-14, 25-6, and 25-12. This is the fourth straight NSIC victory for the Wolves. In South Dakota high school volleyball, in AA last night, Yankton over T Area 3-1. Harrisburg 3-0 over O'Gorman. Mitchell beat Brookings 3-2. In the A bracket, it was a winner over Parkston 3-2. Platte Geddes 3, Burke 1, and Wagner Blanking Bonham 3-0. In the B's, Avon over Irene Wakanda 3-0, and Viberg Hurley beating Emory 3-0. That's a check on sports. 570 WNAX.
2: For PCE. Markets are pairing October Fed rate hike bets after the latest PCE report. And on the employment front, private employers continue to create jobs in September. Payroll processing company ADP is reporting 90,000 new positions were created, which was more than economists were forecasting. On Friday, the Labor Department releases the critical jobs report for September. That's your Fox Business Report. I'm Hillary Barsky, invested in you.
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0: 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That is the number to call to be part of the five-state trader. You give us a call, we put you out over the airwaves, and you talk to all them listeners we got out there. We got all kind of them from all kind of places. The five-state trader on your big friend. Here's the rules on the trader. They go like this. No guns, no weapons of any kind. Only private parties, no businesses. We want you to limit your phone calls to one item per phone call, one phone number per item, and that item has to have a price. We don't sell livestock on the trader, and we do not sell the PORN on the five-state trader either. Other than that, everything is within the rules. So let's go to the phone lines on the trader. Who's this right from? You're on the five-state trader.
1: This is Dell from Lynn Grove, Iowa.
0: Hey, Dell. How are you doing today?
1: No, not too bad.
0: Good.
1: Stopped raining for a little while.
0: Yeah,
1: so.
0: You're going to have some sunshine, and everything's going to be just beautiful over there in just a moment or two, Dell.
1: I hope so.
0: Yeah. Yep. What you got for us today, Dell?
1: For sale, 1974 John Deere 4430 tractor.
0: Yep.
1: Has a John Deere 148 loader mounted on it. 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
0: Yep.
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0: I have got 712-334-0571, Dell.
1: That's right, Ron.
0: Thank you, Dell. We appreciate that.
1: Thank you.
0: Betcha. 570 WNEX. It is the five-state trader. 1-800-367-9629. 1-800-367-WNEX. The number to call to be part of the five-state trader on your big friend. Oh, my goodness gracious. Now's a really good time to call the five-state trader. You know, yesterday we had open lines a couple of times on the trader. We got it again today. That doesn't I mean, maybe everybody's out there driving around having coffee or something. I don't know. Mm-hmm. Yeah, well, the traffic to the five-state trader does ebb and flow just a little bit on occasion. I could tell you that as soon as people are all out there in their machines doing a little harvesting, the five-state trader gets a lot busier. Back to the phone lines. Who's this? Where are you from? You're on a trader.
2: Hi, my name's Diane Moore. I live in Beardsley, Minnesota. I have a Quantum 600 electric wheelchair for sale for $4,500. And it's a must sell, must go. I will send photos and pictures if they need them.
0: Mm-hmm.
2: My phone number is 320-305-0883. 320-305-0883.
0: Gotcha.
2: And they can text message or give me a call.
0: All right. Hang on. And because I got to get the brand of it again, because I didn't catch that one right off the bat, what the brand was.
2: It's a Quantum 600 electric wheelchair.
0: I gotcha. Quantum 600. There we go. Now I got it. Thank you, Diane. We appreciate that.
2: Thank you.
0: You betcha. 570 WNEX. It is the five-state trader on your big friend. Who's this? Where are you from? You're on the five-state trader.
3: Curtis from Ashton.

0: Hey, Curtis, how are you today?
1: Good.
0: Good. What you got for us?
1: I got 16 stainless steel hog feeders for sale. 50 inches long, and I would like $40 a piece.
0: And the phone number to call, Curtis.
1: 712-348-1166.
0: I have got 712-348-1166. Is that correct?
1: Yes.
0: We got it. Thank you, Curtis.
1: Thank you.
0: You betcha. 570 WNEX. It is the five-state trader on Your Big Friend. Who's this? Where are you from? You're on the five-state trader.
2: Yeah, this is Norm from Newcastle.
0: Hey, Norm. How are you today?
2: Oh, pretty good. Pretty good. Waiting for the sun to come out.
0: Yeah. I tell you what. Well, it doesn't shine on the whole town at the same time anyhow over there because you got some blasts of many hills over there, Norm.
2: Yeah, that's right.
0: Yeah, I know. Yeah, you live in a pretty good place, though. That's one of my favorite Nebraska towns. What you got for me?
2: I guess still got that Ashley rocker recliner.
0: Gotcha.
2: Blue in color, just like new. It was over $400 new. I'd like to have $200 or best offer.
0: Yep, and a phone number.
2: 402-360-2707.
0: I have got 402-360-2707, Norm.
2: Yes, sir. Thank you.
0: Thank you, Norm. 570 WNEX, it is the trader. Who's this? Where are you from? You're on the five-state trader.
3: Yeah, it's Willie from Tripp.
0: Yeah, how are you doing today, Willie?
3: Pretty good.
0: Good. What you got?
3: And I have for sale 2557 Brent gravity wagons.
0: Gotcha.
3: And they're red and have the oil in the wheels. And it would like $10,000 each.
0: I gotcha. And the phone number to call?
3: 605-682-8558.
0: I have got 605-682-8558, Willie.
3: Yes, that's good.
0: There we go. Thank you, Willie. Okay. We appreciate that. 570 WNEX, old man, a pair of those behind 1155. Just a bellerin' down the road would be that'd be like a parade all in its own, wouldn't it? Yeah. Who's this? Where you from? You're on the trader.
4: Yeah, you got Tim from Yankton.
0: Hey, Tim. How you doing today?
4: Oh, waiting for that UFO to come out.
0: Yeah. Know? Well, you never know. It could happen today. Today could be the day, Tim.
4: Yeah, we can take it. Hey, yeah. I got an item for sale, Vaughn.
0: Okay.
4: I got one of them Schwinn Aerodyne stationary bicycles.
0: Gotcha.
4: Good shape. $50 best offer.
0: I got you. Yep, $50 OBO. And the phone number there, Tim?
4: 402-375-0875.
0: I got 402-375-0875, Tim.
4: Thank you, Vaughn.
0: Now, Tim, if you were to sell that to somebody who lived in an upstairs apartment, you'd help haul it up there, too, probably, wouldn't you?
4: I suppose if you twist my arm.
0: There we go. Hey, thank you, Tim. We appreciate it.
4: Okay, thank you.
0: You betcha. 570 WNEX, it is the five-state trader. I think I might owe him a cold one or two yet. Yeah, well, occasionally we got a little thing going on the drive time show, and think that I am behind, which means I might owe him a cold one. Who's this? Where are you from? You on the trader?
5: Yeah, this is Richard from Mitchell, Vaughn.
0: Hey, Richard, how you doing today?
5: Oh, not too bad. I've only got in trouble a couple times.
0: But that's good. That's probably this year you're
5: talking
0: about.
5: Yeah,
0: if
5: you
0: right,
5: see
0: Richard?
5: On my Facebook, I'm reminiscing from my high school days.
0: Yeah, I saw that.
5: Yeah.
0: Don't you want a car like that? Yeah, well, I'm a little bit jealous of your collection of stuff there, Richard. I mean, thank goodness I ain't got no place to put it. Or I would try to recollect the stuff that you've collected and heading down the road.
5: So. That's the story of our life. Vaughn, I'd like to find like a 6-foot by 10-foot dog kennel closer to Mitchell the better. One of those wire dog kennels that's, 6-foot tall. So, it just

0: big enough, I'll find the doghouse where I also can fit in, you know?
1: Gotcha.
0: Mm-hmm. Yeah, 6x10, something like that.
1: Okay.
0: Or whatever size they might have. 605-661-4305.
1: I have got 605-661-4305, Richard.
0: Thanks for what you do.
1: Yep.
0: Bye-bye.
1: You betcha. 570 WNEX, and oh my goodness gracious, you want to call me right now? I was going to take that last one, and somehow I dropped off. So call me right back on the 5-State Trader. We'll get to you right after we hear from our friends at Purple Wave Auction. 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
1: 570 WNEX, it is the Trader. Back to the phone lines we go on the 5-State Trader. Who's this? Where you from? You're on the Trader.
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1: I can
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3: Correct. 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
1: Dell. 570 WNEX. 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The number to call to be part of the 5-State Trader. The 5-State Trader, one of the most listened to half hours in radio. Yeah, what you've got is one of the most listened to half hours in radio on one of the biggest stations in radio. That's a pretty good combination and a whole lot of options for you to get something sold on the Trader. Back to the phone lines. Who's this way from? You on the Trader.
4: Hey, it's Ron from Irene.
1: Hey, Ron, what you got for us?
4: Well, I've got four pickup tires. They're the size is a 265, 75, 16, and they're a 6-ply. All terrain, and there's a little less than half tread around there, but $100 for the four of them.
1: I got you.
4: And the number to call is 605-360-6985.
1: All right, I have got 605-360-6985 there, Ron.
4: Yes, sir. Thank you, Von.
1: You betcha. Thank you. We appreciate that. 570 WNEX. It is the Trader on your big friend.

0: 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Todd says he was covered immediately and completely with Jensen Agency.
1: Nick O'Connell at Jensen Agency, he's been really good. 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
4: 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I got some open lines on the Trader, which gives me the opportunity to sell a little bit of something. My name is Vaughn. I'm with WNEX, and I have got a sunflower disc for sale. It's a 1435 model. It's a 30-footer, no welds. It's in very good shape. Four-bar harrow, and the tires are good. It works well, and I want $19,000 for it. That's what I want for it, $19,000 for the Sunflower 1435 30-foot disc. Give me a call, 605. Oh, by the way, I will deal. Yeah, that's right, O-B-O. 605-999-3250. That's 605-999-3250. I'm told that I can't take trades of 1155 Massey's for this thing either. All right. So there we go. I got a 1435 sunflower disc. Those things are, they are a nice machine. And I'll even admit to you that it's a little bit much for my 1155. I mean, it ain't too many pieces of equipment that are too big for an 1155 Massey. But 30-foot sunflower 1435. They dig. Yeah. Who's this? Where are you from? You on a Trader?
5: Paul, Colton, South Dakota.
4: Hey, Paul. How you doing today?
5: Good.
4: Good. What you got for us, Paul?
5: Today I got for sale, it's a 20 or 24-foot van trailer, or van body, and it's got an overhead door in the back, and it's sitting on a three-axle gooseneck frame, and the frame is excellent condition. 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
4: Gotcha.
5: And it would make somebody a good, if they wanted to, take the van box off.
4: Yep.
5: And make a gooseneck trailer or whatever.
4: Mm-hmm.
5: And it'd make great storage if they wanted to take it off and set it down on the ground for four-wheelers and side-by-side or whatever.
4: Gotcha.
5: And I'd like $2,500 or best offer.
4: And a phone number to call.
5: 605-360-4486.
4: I have got 605-360-4486. I'm sorry, Paul. There we go. 605-360-4486.
5: Yep. Thank you.
4: Criminy. I have that number memorized, and I still said it wrong when I said it back. that's the way it goes, Paul. Thank you, Paul. Yep. Appreciate it. Yeah, 570 WNEX. I have his number memorized because it's really close to a four-wheel drive International. That's right. He's got a 4486, and I always wanted to have a 4386. But now, in fairness, there's not hardly any tractors out there that I didn't almost always want to have. Okay, my latest want to have tractor is a big old Steiger ST470. Yeah, I'd like one of them. But it'd be kind of hard to pay for it never mind. Who's this? Where you from? You on the Trader? You're live on the airwaves.
6: Yeah.
4: You betcha. Who's this? Where you from?
6: Chad, Inwood, Iowa.
4: Hey,
6: looking
4: Chad.
6: Looking for a rim for a 48 Dodge car. They should be from late 40s to early 50s, all the same size.

0: 15-inch rim is what I'm looking for.
1: I gotcha. Late 40s, early 50s. You're looking for a 48 Dodge 15-inch rim. I gotcha. I gotcha.
0: And Mopars be the same.
1: Gotcha. All right. And they used, they probably used a wide five pattern, or the small five pattern back then as well?
0: Correct.
1: Gotcha.
0: Correct. Same as a Ford.
1: Gotcha. All righty. The four on 4.5. Hey, thank you, Chad. We appreciate it. Oh, wait, I need a phone number. Criminy sakes. Getting ahead of my... Well, you know I'm a Mopar guy, right, Chad?
0: Yes.
1: Yeah. Yeah. So, tell me the phone
0: 712-470-6665.
1: I have got 712-470-6665 there, Chad.
0: That is correct.
1: Hey, thank you, Chad. Sir. We appreciate it. Now, you got to send me some pictures of this hot rod someday when you get it all worked up, okay?
0: Can do.
1: Yeah,
0: can do.
1: I'll bet you. That sounds good. 570 WNEX. It is the Five State Trader. I like pictures of cool rides. Well, there's got to be a few people out there that got an old Dodge sitting around. He wants some rims for a 48 Dodge car. That's a 5 on 4.5, and they're 15 inches. Okay. 570 WNEX. We'll be back after we hear from a few of our sponsors.
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Norm in Newcastle's got an Ashley Rocker recliner for sale. Willie in Tripp has got a pair of 557 Brent Gravity Wagons. They're red in color and they got the oil bath hubs too. Tim in Yankton's got the Schwinn Aerodyne stationary bike. I probably should have one of those to keep my knees all flexible. Richard in Mitchell is looking for a 6x10 dog kennel. Dell called us back from Lindgrove, Iowa, with a snowblower. It's a McKee Snowlander model 1101. It's an 8-footer. It's 3-point mounted. It's a 2-stage. It's a 540 PTO. It's got dual drive augers, a hydraulic chute. That's a nice snowblower, by the way. Yeah, thing is decked out, and he only wants $1,000 for it. Ron and Irene's got 4 pickup tires for sale, 265, 75, 16s. And I have a Sunflower 1435 disc for sale. It's a 30-footer, no welds, in good shape, with a 4-bar harrow, and the tires are looking just mighty fine. This thing isn't very old. Paul from Colton has got a 20 to 24-foot van body with an overhead door on the back, sitting on a gooseneck frame. It's a 3-axle gooseneck trailer frame. The van body be great for storage. You could use the trailer however you want to use it. He's got that thing for sale. And Chad in Inwood is looking for rims for his 48 Dodge car. Now, rims from the late 40s to the early 1950s work, all right? But they got to be 15-inch rim, and so that's what he's looking for, late 40s, early 50s, 15-inch rims for a Dodge car. And 712-470-6665, the number to call to talk to Chad in Inwood, Iowa. 48 was a unique year. I mean, they had some big old fenders in 48. I was at the racetrack

0: in Earlville, Iowa. And there's a fellow there, a drag race in a 48 Pontiac. Now, it was pretty well all fiberglass body on that car. But, man, was it a cool rig. 48 is a very distinguishable year. Long and swoopy. It is the height of the Art Deco styling, 1948 is. 570-WNEX, it is the five-state trader. I got time. Yeah, there we go. We got somebody. Who's this? Where are you from? You on a trader?
1: Hello.
0: Yeah, I betcha.
1: Yeah. I'm Rich. Ricky here.
0: Ricky, what you got for us?
1: Yeah, I've got a nice boat. A 14-foot Lund boat with a 15-horse motor. I got it from my dad years ago, passed away, and gave it to me, and I'm...
0: Yep.
1: I don't need it anymore.
0: Gotcha.
1: Always reliable... Always starts, never stranded, 15 horse, 14 foot Lund, $1,100.
0: $1,100, and a phone number to call, Ricky.
1: 359-2395.
0: I'm going to assume that's a 605 number. 605-359-2395.
1: Yeah, and I'll include anchors with that, the accoutrements.
0: Gotcha.
1: That go along with a 14-foot boat, a paddle. That's a good boat. I got a different one. I got a bigger one.
0: Gotcha.
1: More comfortable.
0: Ricky, you from around the Lenox area? Where are you from?
1: Sioux Falls.
0: All right, there we go. All righty, we got it. Hey, thank you, Ricky. We appreciate it.
1: Yeah, thank you.
0: You betcha. 570-WNEX. It is the trader on your big friend.
2: 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Everything spring and fall vaccinated. Fortner with 675. Angus Steers. Rump Ranch with 400. Angus Steers. Daily 400 black calves. Heifers all in town. Shorb 300 Angus all in town. White 250. Black and Baldy. Tennis 180. Angus calves. Barber 100 black. Plus many more calves. Again, this Friday, 4,500 to 5,000 high quality cattle. Bigger on the way up 7 in the morning. Get on the feeder cattle 10 o'clock Central Time. 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
2: Hero Captain, Elisa Brady, Fox News. Israeli Prime Minister Benjamin Netanyahu just posting praise for the Indian captain of a Fly Dubai flight who was stabbed by the co-pilot en route to Israel.
3: Calling him extremely brave, he says despite being stabbed, he fought back and resisted and opened the cockpit door to allow passengers in to overpower the attacker. Netanyahu says he prevented a mid-air disaster, saving the lives of 174 people.
2: Fox's Jeff Paul in Tel Aviv. That plane rapidly plunging thousands of feet during the attack. Israel initially fearing a hijacking, scrambling fighter jets before passengers and crew regained control and it was diverted to Saudi Arabia, where the suspect is said to be in custody.
4: It's a high probability that he was hijacking the plane, that he was bringing the plane down. And we have an investigation ongoing, but what is not up for investigation is the bravery of the people on this plane. They are heroes in Israel.
2: Netanyahu spokesperson Doron Spielman also telling Fox the passenger who initially grabbed the controls to help stabilize the jet is a plumber who'd been vacationing with his family in Dubai. Fly Dubai just announcing its flights to and from Israel will be suspended for now. The U.S. military presence in Iraq is over.
5: The last American troops have withdrawn from Iraq, officially ending Operation Inherent Resolve.
6: This orderly departure of coalition forces and equipment from Erbil Air Base marks the end of a very expensive excursion into hell.
5: President Trump declared ISIS defeated in remarks at the White House and says the U.S. withdrawal is a victory for Iraq's new government. U.S. troops invaded Iraq in 2003, ousting then-leader Saddam Hussein. Forces withdrew in 2011 but returned 3 years later to help Iraqi forces defeat ISIS militants.
2: Fox's Jared Halpern at the White House. A mixed finish on Wall Street. The Dow down 441 points at the bell. 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
2: Two bills failed to advance in the U.S. Senate, with each side accusing the other of playing politics ahead of the midterms. One bill would have blocked congressional stock trading, the other to address cost concerns about AI data centers.
10: Senators were three votes shy of advancing the Ratepayer Protection Act, which would have required states to consider rules that require tech companies to pay for their own electricity costs. Connecticut Democratic Senator Richard Blumenthal voted against it.
11: It is a sham, a charade, because it has no enforcement. It's meaningless. It tells the state, in effect, to do what you already are doing.
10: Another bill to ban lawmakers and their spouses from trading public stocks failed as well. Democrats called that toothless too, but voted against it because elements of the plan to require voter ID, the SAVE Act, were attached to that bill. Jessica Rosenthal, Fox News.
2: Britain's prime minister says there are strong indications of Iranian involvement in a suspected terror plot against a U.S.-run airbase in England, but that a complex investigation continues. Five men arrested last weekend, all British nationals, remain under investigation. investigation after being released on bail. Encouraging reports for the U.S. economy, including inflation, cooler than expected in August, in the Fed's favored gauge.
12: The PCE price index rose 0.3% in August from July, less than expected, up 0.2% for core PCE, excluding food and energy. For the year ending in August, the PCE has inflation at 3.4% and up 3% on an annual basis.

0: for core PCE. Though the annual readings remain above the 2% goal for the Federal Reserve, confirming why the Fed raised interest rates at its recent meeting for the first time in 3 years.
1: Fox's Jenny Cosola. Consumer spending accelerating, though, up 0.9 points, and the economy growing at 2.2% in the second quarter, higher than the previous estimate. But again, the Dow dropping more than 400 points, the NASDAQ up 63. And Lisa Brady, Fox News.

670 WNAX. It is the Drive Time Show. Vaughn, Chloe, and you on the Drive Time. Now, you heard me talk about the immigration and custom enforcement at the packing plant, which didn't actually take place at the packing plant. The headline said packing plant. And then the article said it didn't happen at the packing plant. It was people that worked at a packing plant that were affected. And it turns out 121 people are arrested during a summer enforcement initiative in Texas as well. Now, the government telling us some of them were members of the Venezuela terrorist organization. You ever have a GoFundMe page? There's an 81-year-old fella who has a GoFundMe page. And GoFundMe has shut it down. That's right, they shut it down. They don't want that 81-year-old fella to have a GoFundMe page, evidently. Yep, they certainly, now, they've raised a bunch of money. But there was something funky about it. And so the GoFundMe is like, let's not support that. Minnesota appears to possibly have some fraud related to George Floyd activism. Oh, my goodness gracious. Fraud way back then already? Hard to believe.

0: Way back then already? Hard to believe. Oh, by the way, yeah, you know, if you have a kid, you are automatically auto-enrolled. Auto-enrolled into the Trump account. Yeah, we'll talk about that on the Drive Time Show as well. We'll get to it all after the news.
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2: A little bit after 3 o'clock Wednesday afternoon. Still looking for a possibility of a sprinkle or two overnight tonight. Low's going to drop down to 59. Sunshine, though, the rest of the week. High pressure system is moving in. It's going to bring more seasonal temperatures. As we look at the mid to upper 60s on Thursday, Friday, even Saturday and Sunday, we kick off next week with more sunshine again and an expected high of around 64. You'll have a more complete look at the weather coming up on the Drive Time Show with Vaughn and Chloe in just a few. A Sioux City high school teacher is facing an assault charge following an alleged incident involving a student. This happened at East High School. Now, according to court documents that were filed in Woodbury County, 53-year-old Peter Lick Jr., who's an art teacher at East High, was issued a criminal summons after an incident reported on September 23rd. Investigators say school surveillance video showed Lick placing his hand around the neck of a female student. Court records indicate that he told investigators he reached toward the student's neck but denied making physical contact. The student told authorities she felt his hand around her neck, and investigators say witness statements and video evidence supported her account. The student was not injured, but the student's parents did request criminal charges and also sought a no-contact order. Licht has been charged with simple assault. He's scheduled to make his initial court appearance October 6th in Woodbury County. The Sioux City Community School District says he remains employed but has been placed on administrative leave while both the district and law enforcement investigation continue. If convicted, this brings along with it up to 30 days in jail and a fine of up to $855. President Donald Trump is headed to Nebraska as the midterm campaign enters its final stretch. The Republican National Committee announced Tuesday that Trump will headline a midterm rally on Monday, October 5th, at the Pinnacle Bank Expo Center on the Nebraska State Fairgrounds in Grand Island. The visit comes as Republicans are working to energize voters ahead of the November 3rd general election. U.S. Senator Pete Ricketts, Governor Jim Pillen, both on the ballot. Ricketts facing a challenge from independent candidate Dan Osborne and Pillen seeking a second term. Pillen welcomed the announcement, saying he had encouraged the president to visit Nebraska and showcase what he called the state's conservative accomplishments. Meanwhile, Nebraska Democratic Party Chair Jane Klebe criticized the visit, arguing that voters are frustrated with the administration's handling of the economy and rural issues. The rally is expected to draw supporters from across the region as both parties intensify their final push towards Election Day. And 4 years after South Dakota voters expanded Medicaid, the debate over the program is on the statewide ballot again. A coalition of health professionals, patient advocates, and business and community leaders is urging voters to reject Amendment I. Now, the measure would end Medicaid expansion if the federal government's share of that cost would fall below 90%. Vote No on Amendment I Chair Deb Fisher Clemens says that could strip coverage from 30,000 South Dakotans and ultimately cost the state even more.
3: Individuals who are utilizing Medicaid insurance, Medicaid expansion insurance coverage now that are unable to, their health issues will become greater. There'll be more problems. They will no longer be able to go to work, and they will then.
4: It's that time of year again. You know what I'm talking about. When you're just driving along and all of a sudden...
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3: China is important and it needs to continue. I'm Keith Weinberg with your Farm News Update. That is the word that we've been hearing from U.S. Senator Chuck Grassley of Iowa. He's a member of the Senate Ag Committee.
4: I was glad that the deal President Trump struck when he visited China earlier this year had significant soybean purchase commitments on the part of China. Well, there have been more Chinese purchases of soybeans. I think that more can certainly be done. In fact, the report last week was less than the week before as an example. That in and of itself doesn't necessarily have to be negative, but I just thought I'd give you that statistic. I hope the administration will hold Xi to his commitments.
3: Most eyes and ears were watching the two presidents as they got together last week for their summit. As of Friday and into Monday, not much has come from that particular summit that was held in Washington.
4: During President Trump's last summit with President Xi, they created a Board of Trade and Investment, at least in concept, and I hope we can get more concrete understanding of how these boards are set up and what they'll do for the American family farmer. The Board of Trade could address important issues like fertilizer access, approval to new seed technologies, and continued purchases of ag products. This meeting is a very big opportunity for President Trump to address these issues that are so important.
3: As the senator said, this was a very important meeting.
4: And I hope when this meeting isn't over that the public attention that Xi is getting ought to bring about great victories for the American farmer and not just a big show.
3: As we make our way through this week now, we'll digest the news coming from Washington. With your Farm News updates, I'm Keith Weinberg.
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0: I'm the host of the Drive Time Show. That is Chloe right over there. She is according to a recent survey, the most popular member of the Drive Time Show. The survey seems a little suspicious. Yeah, last time we had a survey like that, you won as well, and I had to talk to my mom for a little bit because we only allowed three people to vote. She was one of them.
1: Well,
0: I only got one vote, and I was one of the voters.
1: Who's the other voter?
0: 570 WNEX. It is a... Well, speaking of voting, criminy sakes, we got good news. You know, I've had all that terrible news on the Drive Time Show lately. People kicking the bucket all over the place.
1: Yeah.
0: And I can't help it. I have some kicking the bucket stories today on the Drive Time Show. But I got good news, too. You want some good news, Chloe?
1: I guess.
0: Grant Engels, he teaches at Central Lyon Community School District. That's just over there in Iowa, okay? He got an award. That's right. He's one of 25 public school skilled trade teachers across the United States of America to get a $25,000 award for himself and $50,000 for the school. I've never quite understood why the school gets paid more money than the teacher who does great.
1: Well, because... like all good things in life, you know, when your employee does a really good job, you get the money.
0: Yeah. Well, I mean, that's probably true. He's a teacher from Rock Rapids. How about that? Special gift. It was given to him on Tuesday, which is yesterday, 2026 Harbor Freight Tools of Schools Prize.
1: Wow.
0: I like that's a good name, too. 2026 Harbor Freight Tools of Schools Prize for Teaching Excellent.
1: For teaching excellence.
0: Oh, by the way, I've got Cody Soklowski, an automotive teacher at Northeast Technical High School in Watertown. That's Watertown, South Dakota. Was named a winner as well. Teaching skilled trades isn't just about torque specs and diagnostics. It's about mentorship, said Sokolowski.
1: Wow.
0: That's a good line right there. I wonder, you think we could lift that line without plagiarizing him?
1: We just have to rewrite it in our own words.
0: Yeah. But my own words would be exactly what his words are.
1: That's plagiarizing.
0: Then it is.

0: And we can put the mentorship in the front.
1: We have to change.
0: Uh-huh.
1: We got to change more than that.
0: Students often need help developing emotional resilience, such as just as much as technical competence. Patience, consistency, and belief in a student's potential can create lasting change both inside and outside the shop. And I think that's so true.
1: Yeah.
0: So there we go. Congratulations, you, Cody Sokolowski. I got your name wrong there, Cody. Sokolowski will receive $25,000 for himself and $50,000 for his school. Just like over there at the Central Lyon Community School District.
1: Well, I think $25,000 is nothing to scoff at.
0: Well, I agree with that. I mean, if I were either one of those guys, what I would do would petition the school to give him a raise with the additional $50,000 they got.
1: I don't
0: like, you know, because of me, you guys got $50,000. You can spend it however you want, but I would recommend padding the salary of an award-winning school teacher.
1: Yeah, but it probably won't last that long. But,
0: no, I just, I mean, maybe a one-time salary bump. I mean, I think that would be okay, right? I mean, that's not a bad idea right there. I like it quite a bit.
1: Hmm.
0: Hey, that's, I got a lot of good ideas. And that's one of them. Yeah. Hold on just a second. I got all kind of teacher stories today. This one maybe not as wonderful, okay? But
1: let me guess, somebody died.
0: No, nobody died.
1: Somebody got touched.
0: Well, wait a minute.

0: They're like, oh, jeepers, that's terrible, Miss Stephanie, that your school costs so much. What can we do to help? And she's like, well, I mean, maybe you could just make cash donations to my GoFundMe page. And they're like, yeah, that'd be nice, but we don't have a lot of extra money. You know, the students don't.
1: Right.
0: So she came up with a plan that would incentivize the students to add a little bit something to her to the bottom line.
1: Genius.
0: Yeah, I think so too. And
1: let's get money from people that never have money.
0: Well, I mean, that is marketing, and it went a little bit like this, okay?
2: If you guys make cash donations, you can earn extra credit.
0: I gotta tell you, that's one of the better plans. I wished I'd have came up with that one right there. But I didn't come up with that one, and I can't plagiarize it, according to Chloe. So,
1: what, you just have to rewrite it in your own words.
0: Yeah. True enough. She promised high school students in her class that they would receive extra credit towards their grade in her class if they donated to her GoFundMe account. The students are like, we felt pressure to donate.
1: Really?
0: Yeah.
1: Seriously?
0: I'm going to admit to you, back in my student days, if I would have had a teacher who says to me, gosh, times are pretty tight and I'm trying to raise some money, you want to help me out and I'll give you extra credit for it, I'd have been like, I don't think so.
1: I would actually be like, I would be so affronted, right, that this grown adult mm-hmm. is pleading with children.
0: Yeah.
1: To help pay her bills.
0: Well, I mean...
1: I would be so affronted. Not only would I tell everybody, I would actually go to my local news station first.
0: Yeah. I mean, if you...
1: I would do that, right?
0: Uh-huh.
1: And then I would pass the class with flying colors. I don't need your stupid extra credit.
0: Yeah, I mean...
1: It's a high school class.
0: That is the question right there. I mean, it's possible she could have, and there's no allegations of this, setting things up just so that the kids would maybe have a little bit poorer grades, so they needed the extra credit. Because you know me, I've always believed extra credit is just cheating anyhow.
1: I thought that was studying.
0: That too, yeah. Studying and extra credit is cheating.
1: Mm-hmm.
0: Uh-huh. I mean, because if you don't know it, you just don't know it. And there's really not fair to give somebody credit for not knowing something by letting them work hard.
1: I'm not getting into this with you today. You hear me? It's been a long Wednesday.
0: The account had a fundraising goal of $1,800. It netted $140 through six donations.
1: That's
0: anywhere from,
1: honestly, really on it. Like, you're gonna get in trouble for $140.
0: Yeah.
1: Why you'd have better luck standing out on the street corner with a sign that's like, "I'm just trying to feed my dog."
0: Yeah.
1: Anything helps.
0: She actually launched the GoFundMe to pay for what she described as a unique opportunity to travel to Ecuador.
1: All right, now I actually hate her.
0: With her husband.
1: She's married?
0: Yeah.
1: Right, that's sickening.
0: Stephanie Mullally indicated that the GoFundMe page would be interpreting for medical mission team.
1: Aww.
0: And helping bridge language barriers so that,
1: Yeah.
0: They don't tell us what kind of teacher she was other than a full-time substitute, but she's going to bridge language barriers. So
1: can do anything and be a sub.
0: I know what your guess would have been if she were a full-time, but we ain't going to say that. Care and compassion could reach those who need it the most. And that her husband would be assisting the team in any way he can.
1: How are you supposed to take care of other people when you can't even take care of yourself?
0: Yeah. She said the donations would be used to pay for transportation, including flights, buses, boats, food, and hotel accommodations. $1,800. You know, I'm going on vacation coming up. I wonder if I could start one of those things.
1: You might need to.
0: Cousin
1: because
0: Eddie,
1: we don't have any high schoolers that we can beg and plead for money from.
0: Well, I mean, if you're going to manipulate people, you should at least manipulate people you have authority over.
1: Yeah, sure, but like if my goal in life is to like get out of

0: jail because I've committed some horrible crime, mm-hmm. I'm not going to try and manipulate a class of kindergartners who can't help me.
1: Yeah. Yeah.
0: You know?
1: Yeah. Well, I mean, these kids were old enough to have anywhere between $5 and $50.
0: And that's really it.
1: Yeah.
0: I mean, like, you're going to throw away everything. For $50?
1: I don't know that was her education either. She was telling the kids it was the account was to pay for her education, but it appears to me that the GoFundMe account specifically said this will help me pay for opportunity to travel to Ecuador.
0: Yeah, she was pay for my education on how to absolutely lie to people.
1: Yeah, I mean, she might be a linguistics expert.
0: That you're gonna say linguine?
1: No, but she could could be that too, on the backside, linguine backsided, possibly. 570 WNEX. It is the drive time show. Well, I mean, some people live in a pretty self-involved world, and it's not all that easy to see.
0: Hey, you want to play the intro of the show one more time?
1: I just miss the song.
0: Who would live in a self-involved world?
1: I mean, you know? Turns out that is the case for some people.
0: Who would do such a thing?
1: There, yeah. 570 WNEX. It is the Drive Time Show. Vaughn, Chloe, and... It turns out that the nice young educator is not an educator anymore.
0: Oh.
1: It's kind of a bummer for her.
0: How is she supposed to get to Ecuador?
1: Yeah, now it's going to be really tough to pay for her education.
0: Yeah.
1: 570 WNEX. It is the Drive Time Show. More Drive Time coming up.
2: I'm Charles Payne, and this is the Fox Business Report.
3: Stocks are mixed on this final day of trading for September after a critical inflation report showed that prices cooled more than expected in August. The Personal Consumption Expenditures Index reinforced the notion that the Fed can wait to hike rates after its preferred inflation gauge rose 3.4% during the month. Tech stocks are the best performers. The Magnificent Seven Big Cap Tech stocks are mostly higher, led by Alphabet and Apple. Shares of memory chip bellwether Micron Technology are up 0.5% before their earnings release after the closing bell today. Micron stock has surged around 700% over the past year. And shares of Mattel are down 5% after the toy company announced that its longtime CEO Ynon Kreiz would step down ahead of the holiday season. He will be replaced by board member Roger Lynch, who has led Condé Nast since 2019. That's your Fox Business Report. I'm Hillary Barsky, invested in you.
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4: Fox News, I'm John Saucier. The United States and Iran were both reportedly speaking with mediators as this conflict in the Middle East carries on. President Trump says an end to the conflict may be sooner than we think.
5: Virtually total control of the Hormuz Strait, and in fact, in the last 3 days, more oil has come out of the Hormuz Strait than at any time in the history of the Hormuz Strait.
4: Well, Iran reporting today they've received an official U.S. counterproposal to their seven-day ceasefire plan. Secretary of War Pete Hegseth, speaking on a State of the Force address at Marine Corps Base Quantico, speaking about the recent cut of 10% of general and admiral positions across the U.S. military.
6: I know because I directed it that we've also reduced the overall number of general officer slots by an additional 10%.
4: This new initiative, which would take full force by January 1st, would remove nearly 170 active duty general and admiral positions out of the illegal 857 cap. 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
10: Good afternoon. I'm Tim Borman in the WNAX newsroom. It's Wednesday. Here's things that we're looking at to try and talk to you about at the top of the hour. In Sioux County, Iowa, the county supervisors have come up with a new amendment to the zoning ordinances when it comes to data centers. We'll tell you what they're trying to orchestrate there. Mental health care grants are rolling out from state government all across the state of South Dakota, over $15 million worth. We'll tell you what that money's going to go for. And there's a special legislative session planned in Des Moines for the Iowa State Legislature this coming Friday. It's all about that new plan for a steel plant in the state. We'll give you what we know.
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18: Hey, well, all right, sir, here we go there, and what are you going to give farm? I'm at 25, will you give me $30, 30, make it 30, beat it a 30, 35, and now the 40, make it a 40, beat it a 40, now 5, 5, 5, make it a 45, and now 50.

0: $30, will you give me 30? Make it 30, bit of a mama, $30, will you give me 30? Hurry, bit of a $30 bid.
1: WNA, yeah.
0: $30 bid now, 35, will you give me 35 to make it a 35, a bit of a 35? Who would have bid it at a $35 bid?
1: Vaughn, Chloe, and you on the drive time.
0: On, he did his best, and all could see he didn't just.
1: Yeah, your bank account will start looking like that here in just a little bit. $25 bill, $30 bill, $35.
2: Mine?
1: Well, no, not yours. If you're a baby. The Treasury has confirmed that the Treasury Department will automatically enroll millions of children in the Trump accounts under the new rules released yesterday. Some people crabby about it. I don't want my kid having one of them blasted Trump accounts.
2: Okay.
1: I mean, honestly, it's in a certain way a little bit brilliant that they call them Trump accounts.

0: And yeah, most presidents do name things after themselves.
1: That's true. This president, better at naming stuff after him than most.
0: Apparently, he just really likes naming things.
1: His staff likes naming things, too, because he often says, I didn't name that one. They did.
0: Yeah. Such a happy
1: cheer. Anyhow, parents don't need to sign up for the investment program for their children because the Treasury Department automatically enrolled the kids. The auto enrollment would create accounts for more than 60 million additional children under the age of 18 years old. According to department guidance, the move is intended to provide more access to the child investment accounts and allow contributions, including Michael Dell's $6.25 billion pledge to reach more eligible households. Hey, I remember when the Trump account thing came about, and in certain ways, it's brilliant.
0: Yeah.
1: Because here in the United States of America, it gives a leg up for kids that don't have as many opportunities as others.
0: Yeah.
1: Right? 'Cause there's an argument out there all the time. It's like, well, you know, the rich keep getting richer and the poor keep getting poorer. Which isn't exactly true, because if you go by world standards, the poor are getting very, very rich.
0: Yeah.
1: In fact, it's Thomas Sowell. Do you know who that guy is?
0: Yeah.
1: Thomas Sowell's a brilliant, brilliant mind. He always says, we shouldn't ask the question as to why people are poor, because everybody's poor. Everybody's born with nothing.
0: Mm-hmm.
1: We should really ask, why is it that people become wealthy? Which is a
0: difficult concept.
1: That's a brilliant thinking on Thomas Sowell's part. Someday I'm going to figure out how it is that people get wealthy. And I'm going to give it a try.
0: Some people called bank robbers found out it's because of money.
1: That could have something to do with it. 73 million children are eligible for the program, according to the Treasury. About 7 million have signed up for the account so far. Treasury Secretary Scott Bessent, who is caddy.
0: Wow, I was thinking that too. I was about to say.
1: Were
0: caddy.
1: You gonna say caddy?
0: I was gonna say it, and then you said it.
1: He can be kind of caddy, and
0: I think he is.
1: In an entertaining way, he's kind of caddy. You know what I mean? So it's because he'll be being interviewed, and all of a sudden you get this smirk on his face, and his two front teeth are starting to show, and you're ready, and he's like waiting for Martha to get done answering a question, and he'll be like, well, actually, Martha, you asked the wrong question.
0: Yeah.
1: The question you should be asking is this.
0: He's kind of like us a little bit here on the Drive Time show, only if he was allowed to always say what was on his mind.
1: Gotcha.
0: And if we were just a little bit meaner.
1: Yeah, that's true, because he takes some deeper shots than we do.
0: He does, yes.
1: Well, he got more information on people than you and I have.
0: Exactly.
1: Too.
0: Like, I would expect nothing less.
1: Yeah. And his job's a little bit different than ours, too.
0: Yeah. He's going after people. We don't have to go after people.
1: That's true. House Financial Services Committee hearing earlier this month said the agency anticipates within a month the number of accounts could be as high as $70 million.
0: Wow.
1: That's pretty good out there. And it is going to cause trouble with some people who despise the president, who have kids.
0: Do you think, like, we're going to see an uptick in the amount of, like, robberies of babies?
1: I mean,
0: you know,
1: I don't know. I mean, could there be an uptake in fake births out there?
0: Oh, probably.
1: Be like, yeah, I just had my 47th kid, and now I'm
0: eligible. Naming him Donald Trump.
1: Yeah,
0: like the 47th president. Well, and Trump would be like, well, that's not suspicious.
1: Children born between 2025 and 2028 during the duration of Trump's second term are also eligible for a $1,000 federal contribution to their accounts.
0: Oh.
1: So not only they get the account, but they throw a grand in that bad boy to kick it off.
0: That's nice.
1: So that is pretty good, though. I mean, you get $1,000 in your account when you are a little one, and then you leave it alone because it's yours,
0: mm-hmm.
1: right? Other people can make contributions to it.
0: Right.
1: Right. If I wanted to make contributions to my little buddies, I could do that. Right.
0: What would you contribute, though?
1: Well, I contribute money. Right now,
0: I'm putting the first penny in.
1: I have been contributing wisdom and knowledge to them. ends.

0: some hugs and snuggles.
1: I contribute the same thing that I contribute to balloons.
0: I see.
1: So.
0: Yeah. Well, I mean, that's something. Anyhow. Anyhow, once a child turns 18, then the account will act as a traditional IRA.
1: When they say IRA.
0: Individual retirement account. And that's good that we should qualify.
1: IRAs because, are different from 401k.
0: 401k.
1: But 401k is for retirement?
0: Yeah, that is too, but they are a little bit different in one way or another.
1: So is it because the 401k has to do with the business that you're in as well?
0: Yeah, 401k is often, some cases, matched by your employer.
1: Huh.
0: So let's say up to like a percentages.
1: Because I've been putting 15% into my 401k.
0: Have you?
1: I'm kidding.
0: I don't think your employer matches your 15%.
1: No.
0: But if they did, then if they matched up to 15%, it would make sense for you to do that.
1: Yeah.
0: Now, I've been putting almost all of mine into my IRA.
1: All of your money?
0: That yeah.
1: explains so much.
0: But my
1: IRA. You know, the other day he called me because he needed a burger from Burger King?
0: That is true.
1: Good. Can you come to Burger King, drive-thru real quick?
0: I ain't got no money either.
1: Yeah, I'll get you one too, but now, it's my money.
0: My
1: yeah, but...
0: individual retirement account is, in mine, it's more like a... All right, mine's a non-traditional account.
1: It's in my mattress.
0: No, most of mine have a four wheels, a battery, and an engine in them.
1: Boo.
0: Okay, that's
1: Boo.
0: Pretty good retirement accounts right there.
1: Boo.
0: And all they take is just a few things to fix them up to gain value.
1: Boo! Boo!
0: The payment will not be automatic. Parents or guardians will still have to request the $1,000 and claim their child's account before they make their own deposits or receive contributions for an employer.
1: Okay.
0: So there you go. You still have to.
1: You still have to be involved.
0: So no matter who you are, it doesn't matter who you are, if you are a citizen of the United States of America, have a child in this country, they are eligible for a $1,000 federal contribution into a Trump account.
1: Hmm.
0: Which is not a bad deal.
1: Not a bad deal.
0: At all. I mean, in 18 years, that $1,000 could be worth, I mean, like probably maybe up to $1,018. Or more.
1: Or something along those lines.
0: Yeah. I mean, I don't know how much it's going to gain in value, but probably some.
1: Hopefully.
0: I mean, if I would have made only $20 on every $1,000 investment I've made in my lifetime, I'd be in better shape than I am right now. Probably.
1: Like physically?
0: If financially, I mean, in farming, you make a lot of $1,000 investments farming.
1: Yeah.
0: Some of them, I've had a lot of $1,000 investments that returned, I don't know, anywhere between $100 and $500.
1: Mm-hmm.
0: Minus the $1,000 you put in to start with.
1: Yeah.
0: I mean, typically you're looking for on top of the money you put in there, but you know, anyhow.
1: The more I work here, the more I understand farmers.
0: Yeah.
1: And why they do the things that they do. It all makes sense.
0: Well, I mean, it is...
1: Bon will be like, yeah, well, I don't know, one time I had to sell my kidney, but it was all for the greater good because by selling my kidney, I was actually better able to operate my combine.
0: Yeah.
1: I don't know how it works. It was just something neurological was happening. So, I mean, it was all okay. I did suffer irreversible gut damage, but I would say in the end, I got about 50% of my investment back.
0: There was that time I had to decide whether to give my left arm or my right arm. And
1: there was a time I had my arm caught in the auger, and I had to decide whether I should sacrifice my arm or my child. My child was a bit more of an investment in that time period, so... I just figured, to heck with it, I'll just put my arm in there.
0: Well, now it'll be harder to sacrifice your children because they have $1,000 to their name.
1: Exactly. You should have way more kids, though.
0: New audit in Minnesota.
1: Not so Minnesota anymore, huh?
0: Exposing fraud risks tied to the post-George Floyd activism.

0: Minnesota's fraud problems continue to gain nationwide attention. Actually, I think the nationwide attention for Minnesota's fraud problems has gone down a little bit.
1: You think so?
0: Yeah, I haven't heard near as much about it lately. But it just got to be one of those, every day there could be a new fraud story.
1: Yeah, it really did. It got to the point where it was like, oh, Minnesota's, let me guess, it's fraud? It's fraud.
0: Yeah, I mean,
1: it's in the billions? It's in the billions.
0: Can you imagine being, sitting there at the news desk with your boss and so on? It's like, what are we going to run on the front page today? Well, I covered a new massive fraud problem in Minnesota. Yeah, that's old news. No, this is a new one. No, that's old. We've been running that story for 6 weeks now. I know, but everyone's been a new one.
1: They played Mad Libs. They played Mad Libs just to see what the new headline of the day would be.
0: Yeah, you might be right. Yeah. Anyhow, more than 100 contracts were handed out to community groups as alternatives to policing in 2020.
1: Huh?
0: Yeah. There was the get rid of the police thing.
1: Oh, yeah.
0: In 2020. It turns out that one of the reasons some people suspect they wanted to get rid of the police is because they could give a bunch of money to these community groups.
1: Oh.
0: There are some people who would go so far out of the way to say, they give the money to the community groups. The community groups really just funneled the money right back to the politicians.
1: Who would say that?
0: I know. It's crazy, and I can't imagine anything like that ever happening.
1: No way.
0: But there are people who think that. By the way, with no evidence whatsoever. Isn't that what they always say?
1: Yeah.
0: Anyhow, those contracts, according to the Minnesota Star Tribune report, was found by an audit to be susceptible to fraud and favoritism. The Neighborhood Safety Contract Management Audit Report, which reviews spending from 2020 to 2025, shows that the city of Minneapolis is not providing sufficient contract oversight or managing contracts effectively.
1: What does that mean?
0: In order to properly manage the more than $36 million that has been spent on the program. That is just since 2023 that the $36 million has been spent.
1: Oh.
0: $36 million on 5 major violence prevention programs, which some people, again, with no evidence whatsoever, would say ain't been working because the violence ain't going down.
1: It's unfounded.
0: There you go.
1: Unfounded.
0: That's very good. Unfounded, yeah.
1: Came to me in a flash.
0: Auditors found contractors often submitted invoices with limited supporting documentation. Cities sometimes continued making payment despite missing records or unresolved concerns. It sounds like there might have been a little... drive time, you're on the Drive Time Show.
2: Hey, Vaughn, it's Frank from the People's Republic of Lincoln. How are you?
0: You know, Frank, I was hoping you were going to call last week. But we're always happy to hear from you whenever you call.
2: Well, I actually wanted to talk to Chloe. Chloe, how you doing?
1: I'm doing okay. How about you?
2: I'm doing well. And the week before last was probably the best week of Drive Time ever, girl.
1: Thank you.
2: I mean, it was uplifting. It was refreshing. It was funny. It was a joy to listen to. You and Tim did a fantastic job.
1: Mm-hmm. Thank you.
2: I thought the music was interesting. And the call-ins. You had call-ins from people who I'd never heard call in before.
1: Did you hear the professor?
2: I'm not sure. I listened from about 3:30 to 5 most days.
1: You might have missed him. I think you would have liked the professor, Frank.
2: Yeah.
1: He's a little bit...
2: Anyway, you did it. Anyway, you did a great job. And Vaughn, I wanted to call you to find out, how did that Missouri redistricting come out?
0: The Supreme Court got involved there, Frank.
2: For the third time?
0: Yeah. It turns out that the redistricting went back to how the primaries went.
2: No. I think you're mistaken again, Vaughn. For the third time that the Supreme Court of the United States told the Secretary of State of Missouri, use the original districting. You knew this was going to be a problem when you changed it, and it is a problem, and this is the third time it's come to our court, and we don't want to hear about it anymore.
0: I think you're...
2: So go back to the original districting.
0: I think you're one story behind, Frank.
2: I don't believe so.
0: I do.
2: This was the final word. This was last week, Vaughn.
0: Yeah, we shared it last week. And the...

0: the courts in Missouri said you have to use the map that you used during the primaries.
1: I believe you're wrong, because that was also, that wasn't a court in Missouri. That was a federal court that said that. And the people took it to the United States Supreme Court. You can look it up when we hang up.
0: Yeah.
1: But I believe that that district in Kansas City is going to remain as it was.
0: Yeah. Hey, Frank, if you look that up and you find that the host, the one that isn't very funny and boring and has bad stories, was right, you want to call
1: who's
0: back?
1: Who's the one? Who is that? Who is that that has boring?
2: You missed it. You missed. He was pointing at me, Frank.
1: Who are you talking about? I wouldn't listen almost every day if there was a bad host, Vaughn.
0: Yeah, I know. That's all right, Frank. No, I know I love it when you call.
1: Anyway, seriously, I'm pretty sure that the United States Supreme Court found for the people of Missouri in that redistricting. If I'm wrong, I'm wrong. But I don't believe I am. And why did you want me to call last week?
2: Because there was a story, right?
0: That's when we had that story, Frank. I said Frank is going to call because we shared the story.
1: And, oh, my gosh. You mentioned my name on air, and I did air.
0: And the first time you called, you got upset because I said the United States Supreme Court was involved, and you said, Vaughn, the United States Supreme Court was not involved. But now Supreme Court was involved, and so I know I'm confused, Frank.
1: We got some cross-communication here because this is the third time the United States Supreme Court was involved.
0: Yeah, yeah.
1: Anyway, I'll try and make myself clearer when I call in the future.
0: I got you. All right. Well,
1: but you keep up the good work, and I just want you to know, if you go on vacation again, your show does a fantastic job while you're gone.
0: Oh, I know it does. It's in good hands when I'm gone.
1: All right. You both have a great day.
0: You betcha. 570 WNEX. It is the Drive Time Show. Vaughn, Chloe, and you on the Drive Time Show. Oh, my goodness gracious mercy's sake. Look at the time right there.
2: Look at that.
0: Ah, man, did we ever get lucky there? Can you imagine? Because this happened before. We've run out of time while Frank is calling.
2: Oh, that's true. I think last...
0: And he's like, you guys are just cutting me off. Which isn't the case. Sometimes in radio, you just... You got these time limits you got to deal with.
2: That's the only thing about radio. As flexible as it is, it's also very inflexible.
0: Triple Lutz. Now, wait a minute. That's ice skating. 570 WNAX.
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0: 5 minutes after 4 o'clock Wednesday afternoon. I read somewhere that part of the job description of Vaughn and Chloe on the Drive Time show is to tell you about the weather.
1: So Fox, that co-pilot that had been with the airline Fly Dubai for less than a year.
2: And Israel has agreements with all the airlines that in order for a pilot or crew to be coming into Israel, they need to be with countries that Israel recognizes. There's a number of issues that are going to have to be worked out here because the responsibility is on these airlines to bring in people that Israel has some type of relationship with.
1: He says they're working to ramp up security on other airlines. Fly Dubai is suspending flights to and from Israel while the investigation continues. The wounded captain managed to send an alert to controllers and unlock the cockpit door, allowing passengers and crew to get in, subdue the attacker, and stabilize the plane, which was diverted to Saudi Arabia. Passengers arriving hours later in Tel Aviv to a celebration. Relieved loved ones, giving them a hero's welcome. Some passengers saying they thought they were going to die as the plane plunged more than 14,000 feet in about 30 seconds during the attack. A trio of energy projects just announced in the Oval Office, including 8 nuclear power plants.
3: They're going to go across the United States. They're going in Ohio. They're going in Tennessee. They're going to South Carolina. And they're going in Kentucky.
1: Commerce Secretary Howard Lutnick says they want to create a supply chain for the U.S. to be the world's exporter of nuclear power, also announcing an Alaska pipeline project and liquefied natural gas, along with a gas-fired power plant in Texas. 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
1: Just 34 days left until the midterm elections.
7: Donald Trump and Republicans have broken the economy.
1: House Minority Leader Hakeem Jeffries pointing to the cost of housing, gas, health care, and inflation. President Trump says his policies are spurring an investment and manufacturing boom. Earlier today, hosting a Hispanic Heritage Month event.
8: We honor the countless Hispanic American patriots throughout our history who have been among the greatest champions of faith, family, and our God-given freedoms. You really are. You're amazing.
1: As he prepares to hold rallies for Republican candidates across the country, former special counsel Jack Smith is being sued by Tennessee Senator Marsha Blackburn over phone records she says were illegally obtained.
9: Senator Blackburn, who is running to be the next governor of Tennessee, claimed in her lawsuit that Smith violated her rights by getting the phone records. Her legal action seeks to have his appointment as special counsel declared unconstitutional and the phone records destroyed. Senator Blackburn's data, along with records from other Republican lawmakers, were part of a grand jury subpoena seeking them. It only revealed who lawmakers talked to, not the content of their conversations. Smith this week defended his investigative procedure in a Senate Judiciary Committee hearing, saying politics did not play a role in his work. Grinnell Scott, Fox News.
1: A last-minute reprieve for a woman on death row in Tennessee, where an appeals court halted the execution of Krista Gayle Pike for killing a classmate when she was 18. At issue, whether allegations of childhood, sexual abuse, and rape were fully considered at her sentencing. Tennessee's attorney general making an immediate appeal to the U.S. Supreme Court. September ends with a mixed

0: Mixed fin.
1: It's that time of year again. You know what I'm talking about. When you're just driving along and all of a sudden...
2: Oh, dear.
3: What's wrong?
2: Deer!
1: Yep. 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
5: 5 minutes after 4 o'clock Wednesday afternoon, I read somewhere that part of the job description of Vaughn and Chloe on the Drive Time show is to tell you about the weather, so I'm going to leave that to them this time around. Leaders in Sioux County, Iowa are moving to tighten regulations on data centers, aiming to protect prime farmland and nearby rural residents from large-scale development. The Sioux County Board of Supervisors approved the first reading on Tuesday of an amendment to the county zoning ordinance. Now, it would establish new rules for data centers in unincorporated areas of the county. Officials say data centers create impacts that differ from traditional warehouses and require additional safeguards. Now, under this proposal, new data centers would be capped at 25 megawatts. That move is intended to prevent construction of massive data center campuses. The ordinance would also make it difficult to locate facilities on designated prime agricultural land. Developers would be required to use closed-loop cooling systems and would be prohibited from using private wells for cooling operations. That proposal would also include standards to limit noise and light pollution and requirements for decommissioning a facility if it becomes abandoned or obsolete. The measure moves on now to a second reading. That's scheduled for October 13th. If approved there, there would be a third and final reading scheduled for October 27th before that ordinance could take effect. The state of South Dakota is investing more than $13 million to expand mental health services across the state with a major focus on improving care in rural communities. Governor Larry Brodin announced 12 behavioral health grants through the state's Rural Health Transformation Program. The funding is going to support certified community behavioral health clinics as they work to increase treatment capacity, enhance crisis response services, upgrade technology, and strengthen the behavioral health workforce. State officials say the grants are designed to improve access to mental health and addiction services, especially in underserved areas where providers often face staffing shortages and growing demand for care. Recipients include behavioral health organizations across the state like West River Mental Health, Avira Behavioral Health, Capital Area Counseling, Community Counseling Services, and Northeastern Mental Health Center. The model is intended to provide more comprehensive and coordinated behavioral health care, helping patients access treatment, crisis intervention, and recovery services, all closer to home. And Iowa lawmakers are going to be heading back to Des Moines on Friday for a special session, this time to consider incentive packages tied to that proposed $15 billion steel mill in the southeast part of the state that we talked about yesterday. Governor Kim Reynolds called the session after she joined President Donald Trump and state leaders this week to announce the project, which is going to take place in Lee County. Developers say the plant would create roughly 6,000 construction jobs and 1,750 permanent positions, making it one of the largest economic development projects in the history of the state. The proposal is backed by India-based Esser Group, a company whose previous Minnesota steel venture faced delays and eventually a bankruptcy. Iowa Congresswoman Ashley Hinson says she isn't concerned about the company's track record, arguing that those earlier problems were tied to regulatory and mining challenges that were unique to Minnesota.
6: I have zero concerns. And when you look at the what they were up against in Minnesota, they were up against people who didn't want to let them mine and do their job.
5: Lawmakers could be asked to approve tens of millions of dollars in incentives to secure the project. Hinson says the work done by Governor Reynolds and her team spotlighted Iowa's stable tax climate and business environment.
6: I would give so much credit to our governor and her economic development team. You know, when we look at bringing these kinds of investments here, again, what we offer is the tax stability and the tax structure. I think

0: it's critically important that the legislature do its job in a way that also respects taxpayers, but is able to lock this deal in.
1: Hinson also says the project is going to strengthen domestic steel production and reduce U.S. reliance on foreign steel supplies. Meanwhile, her opponent, Josh Turek, says he wants to review the details, but agrees Iowa does need good-paying jobs. From the WNAX newsroom, I'm Tim Borman.
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1: 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They have been serving the people of South Dakota with dependable banking solutions for more than 150 years. First Dakota, it's where the locals go. I'm Tyler Merriam, and the South Dakota State football team has the number one rushing offense in the FCS at better than 300 yards per game. And a lot of that has to do with the offensive line known as the 605 Hogs. We'll talk about that with Jackrabbit head coach Dan Jackson after a word from First Dakota National Bank.
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1: It's a moniker that's been around Jackrabbit football for about a decade, the offensive lineman known as the 605 Hogs. Number 69, Quentin Christensen at left tackle out of Wessington Springs. Left guard, 77, Will Pepke, Rapid City. Center, 54, Shane Willenbring, La Crosse, Wisconsin. Right guard, 58, Jackson Kirsten, Naperville, Illinois. And right tackle, 56, John Pica, out of Del Rapids. Kyan Rauch has played a lot as a sixth offensive lineman, number 63 out of Northfield, Minnesota. And Kenyon Bigbo, who started 11 games a year ago before suffering a season-ending injury, working his way back into the rotation, a fourth-year junior out of Oklahoma. They have led the attack that while Josiah Johnson's been the big ball carrier, 302 yards per game for South Dakota State on the ground as a team. And again, that leads the FCS. After the game on Saturday, head coach Dan Jackson talked about the performance of the offensive line.
4: They're playing well together. Coach Bankston's doing a really nice job with that group, getting them confidence. We need to be able to get Kenyon Bigbo back in there with his confidence, and then you've got some real depth. But I do love where we're at with the five or seven guys or so that we play consistently. And then when these young guys are getting their opportunities late in games, they're playing very well, and we're able to still run the ball, which is really exciting for our future.
1: And this update has been presented by First Dakota National Bank. Game day means competition, passion, and community, and your friends at First Dakota are here for all of it.
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WNAX weather. I've got 73 degrees at our WNAX studios. Tonight, we're looking at 59. Tomorrow is Thursday, 64 and decreasing clouds on Thursday. Friday, we're looking at 61 and mostly sunny. Sunny on Saturday and 68.

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0: 570 WNEX. By the way, the weather was brought to us by friends at the South Dakota Farm Bureau, which you kind of knew because we do the weather and then you hear from the South Dakota Farm Bureau. Yeah, but I forgot to tell people that.
1: They've invented a machine to control the weather. Them folks over there.
0: I think that's China that did that.
1: No. This is different. It's like it's a man-powered machine.
0: Oh,
1: they have trained
0: 6 guys on bicycles.
1: No, they've trained wizards.
0: Oh, I didn't realize that.
1: Yeah. They all stand around an orb and they go, South Dakota Farm Bureau. South Dakota Farm Bureau.
0: Uh-huh.
1: The farmers need rain. And then one of them in the center goes, and so it shall be, Krakatawa!
0: Uh-huh.
1: And then it rains.
0: Gotcha.
1: They are, however, a few months off.
0: Yeah.
1: But
0: they're working on the scheduling part yet.
1: It takes a while to train your wizards.
0: Well, it's just like us. Every time we get a new system, we have to add dates in differently.
1: Right? Yeah.
0: For instance, one of the systems over here, we have to put the year in, and then the month, and then the day.
1: Right.
0: Right. And in other words, it's like in American terms, you put the month, the date, the year. Right?
1: Exactly.
0: It is 6/24/1994.
1: Right. And somebody in Britain would be like, whoa!
0: Oh, what the heck is that?
1: Exactly. So it's a difference of almost language.
0: And I think that's where the Farm Bureau's having a little trouble. We're going on...
1: they've got people from West River and East River, Mountain Time and Central Time.
0: Well, and I think it's like Galaxy Time, which has a different order of things.
1: Don't forget Primordial.
0: And then they got the star date thing that they got to work out. Which I don't understand Stardate at all.
1: No.
0: I mean, because you never watch one of them shows, Stardate 14769389er.
1: Mm-hmm.
0: And I'd be like, what the heck does that mean?
1: It's not for us to know.
0: Is that how many days there's been on Earth in the world?
1: Since
0: the creation of the universe or what?
1: It doesn't seem like enough days.
0: It doesn't really.
1: Because if you say the Earth has been around for 4 billion years, right? That's so many days.
0: That is quite a few days.
1: And that's just how long they say the Earth has been around.
0: Yeah, I mean, and when you get to billion, that's a bunch. Because,
1: that's
0: people use that example, a million seconds versus a billion seconds.
1: Yeah, it's like a million seconds is however many days.
0: It's like 11 days.
1: And a billion seconds is about 37 years.
0: Yeah, that's right.
1: Huh?
0: It's unreal.
1: What are you talking about right now?
0: Because a billion is 1,000 million.
1: Or,
0: yeah.
1: Yeah? Yes. I'm just going to go with whatever.
0: Sometimes that's what instead of saying a billion, I'll say 2,000 million.
1: I think
0: it's easier to understand.
1: I just come up with a bunch of random words that aren't real.
0: Uh-huh.
1: I say 30 bazillion, quadrillion, quintillion.
0: Well, I mean, that's fair enough.
1: Septagemillion.
0: I can visualize.
1: Godzillion.
0: $620,000. I can visualize that.
1: You can? You can?
0: Yeah.
1: I've never even seen $620.
0: No, I'm not saying that I write checks for $620,000.
1: Yeah, you're saying you can visualize the monies?
0: Yeah, of course I can visualize

0: the money. I mean, like, okay.
1: No
0: way.
1: I mean,
0: I tell this story every once in a while. I used to have the trucking company.
1: Yeah. Right?
0: And I'll never forget the first time.
1: And I'll never forgive.
0: And I know people are going to laugh at this because it's not probably all that big.
1: No, because it's not Monday.
0: It's not.
1: It's not even Tuesday today.
0: Yeah, it's like.
1: It's what you want us to make you laugh? Yeah. Wednesday.
0: We tried Wednesday.
1: You don't want to know what Thursday is.
0: Sometimes with the trucking company, you'd get really busy. I remember the very first time I billed out $10,000 in a week.
1: What does that mean?
0: I sent out bills at the end of the week, and they totaled $10,000. And I'm like, woo, man, I made it. I can't believe how much money I'm making. And it had never dawned on me to calculate exactly what $10,000 a week was in a year's time. You know, because until then, it'd be like, wow, gosh, if I made $10,000, and granted, I'm not making 10 grand a week.
1: No, this is how much you're billing.
0: I'm billing it out, which means I spent about $10,768 that week. However, it's the first time I ever sat down and figured it out, and I was like totally disappointed to realize that 10 grand a week was only a half a million dollars a year.
1: Well, I mean, that's more than I make.
0: No, I get it. It's just that you got to make 20 grand a week, a little bit better than right near 20 grand a week to make $1 million a year.
1: Yeah, you think about that? That's crazy.
0: And 20 grand in my bank account in a year's time makes a difference.
1: Mm-hmm. That's why I want the government to take more of my money so they come back on my tax returns. You know, people are always like, well, if they didn't take your money, you could just put that money in a bank account and it or into investments and it could grow even more. Ha, yes, but if I have money on my debit card, soon I will not have that money.
0: Yeah, I see what you're saying.
1: But if Chloe, the government takes
0: it. I'd rather have the government take it, hold it hostage, and give it to her at the end of the year.
1: Lump sum. Then I can't spend it because the government has it.
0: Right.
1: It's like, you know.
0: I mean, you could buy that big screen TV like the rest of the world does.
1: Exactly.
0: Or you could buy yourself a car payment like the rest of the world does.
1: Depending on how much money I get back this next time, I might be able to fix my car.
0: There you go. An employee who cleaned train stations, who worked for the Atlanta Public Transit, got his paycheck a while back.
1: Woohoo!
0: There was a mistake on his paycheck.
1: Oh, no.
0: He works for the Metropolitan Atlanta Rapid Transit Authority, which they call MARTA. That's the acronym for...
1: Oh, I like that.
0: Metropolitan Atlantic Rapid, Atlanta Rapid Transit Authority.
1: I like that.
0: Yeah, I work for MARTA. Anyhow,
1: big MARTA.
0: In April, he worked overtime because the train stations were really dirty.
1: Nice.
0: And so they paid him some overtime. His overtime check was $620,000. MARTA is like, okay.

0: is a farmer without even knowing it.
1: Oh,
0: yeah, because
1: the whole time,
0: pretty good farm strategy right there.
1: pretty sure there's nothing on this thing, but they won't know that for a few days.
0: The dude has $620,000 in his account. He may or may not know about it. In July, they're like, jeepers, turns out that we might have paid somebody a little too much money. Marta is like, well, it was a clerical error. It was clearly an overpayment. We should go ask for our money back from our employee who cleans train stations.
1: Oh.
0: But they're like, yeah, here's the problem, though. It's, you know, the person who made the mistake should probably be the person who asked him, but that person doesn't work here anymore.
1: Oh, okay.
0: So then someone else is supposed to ask him. Now, there's no word to whether they reached out directly and said, hey, could we have our money back? We weren't supposed to give it to you.
1: Right.
0: But they have told us the worker has not returned the money.
1: We've had a few stories of this happening.
0: Yeah.
1: And it never fails that somebody gets a bunch of money they know they're not supposed to have.
0: Yeah.
1: And they don't give it back right away.
0: And they end up in trouble for it.
1: Even when they're asked politely.
0: They call it stealing. And yeah. I gotta say, if I were in charge,
1: yeah,
0: that would not be stealing because they gave it to me.
1: That's the thing. If that's stealing, then that one story we had about the lady who got the baby for free,
0: that's right,
1: she stole that baby.
0: That is true.
1: But you know it's not true.
0: Yeah,
1: should have some leniency when somebody thrusts upon you their property.
0: Listen, here's my bunch of money. Hang on to it for me.
1: Right.
0: Here's a baby. You want it?
1: That's the same thing.
0: It's the same thing. Yeah, anyhow, it turns out that they would like the money back now.
1: I mean, good luck. They're probably, I don't want that to happen to the employee. He just needs to give the money back. And maybe they'll be kind enough to give him a little bonus. Yeah. But I don't think they will because he did not immediately tell them.
0: Well, and now in fairness, he might be better with the money than the city is.
1: That's true.
0: Because the city just got done, Marta just got done settling with the city of Atlanta for $52 million for allegations that the agency mismanaged funds.
1: No. No. Who would do that?
0: Let's give them to this employee. He'll handle it better than we do.
1: You know, that makes me think today I went, I had to go to a gas station and pick up some chips.
0: Yeah.
1: Tortilla chips.
0: Gotcha.
1: And it was $2 for $6. That was the deal.
0: Yeah, I know just where you were at.
1: Which is absurd.
0: I think
1: but
0: that's
1: in this day and age,
0: that's as good a deal as you're ever going to get.
1: Right? So I grab two chip bags, right? Mm-hmm. Two chip bags, and I grab a drinky drink. And I go up front, and the lady says, she said, oh, two chip bags. I think that's what, $2 for $5? Do you know what my smart...
0: Yeah, backside said?
1: Didn't say anything. Mm-hmm. I said, actually, I think it's $2 for $6.
0: See,
1: I could have gotten away with an entire dollar's discount.
0: You would have been stealing, according to Charles Bridgers, an Atlanta attorney specializing in employment law.
1: I won't say what she did for me, though, but I was rewarded for my due diligence.
0: And honesty. Well, that's wonderful.
1: She did not immediately kick me out of the store.
0: That's good. That's good. He says he's never heard of this much money being involved in an overpayment case. And here he says, to defend you and I, they didn't steal it.
1: Yeah.
0: But by keeping it, they're retaining something that doesn't belong to them.
1: But by keeping it, they are stealing it. So the initial having of the money cannot be labeled stealing. Yeah. But the keeping of the money.
0: Yeah. Bridger says the employees have a moral. Oh, come on now.
1: No.
0: No. Listen, can't be forcing your morality on people.
1: It's true.
0: Not through the court system.
1: That's true, though.
0: Employees have a moral and legal obligation to speak up when they notice they were paid improperly.
1: Yeah.
0: Yeah, I probably would be. I mean, I'm just telling you, I'm hoping someday this happens to me.
1: Yeah.
0: I would not know for a long time. That'd be good.
1: We've got bank accountophobia.
0: I'd be like, I got to tell you what.
1: Yeah.
0: I've been spending money for an entire year without putting anything in this account.
1: This card is magic.
0: Somehow it's not hitting zero yet.
1: I just assume I'm spending
0: it's
1: very
0: like,
1: wisely.
0: Either there is an extra bunch of money in my

0: account.
1: Yeah.
0: Or it's just like the bottles of oil in that lady's kitchen in the Bible. Right? Didn't she have bottles of oil that never...
1: Oh! Sorry, I got really... You caught me on bottles of oil because my brain went to baby oil instead of cooking oil.
0: Cooking oil.
1: And I was like, why did she have a bunch of baby oil in her kitchen?
0: No,
1: I said, that's not in the Bible.
0: There is the lady in the Bible who makes bread for somebody even though she didn't really have the supplies to do so. And then...
1: Next thing you know, you're going to be like, Samson and Delilah? Samson actually had a bunch of conditioner to keep his beautiful locks wonderfully conditioned.
0: Not a P. Diddy moment. It's anyhow.
1: Sorry, you confused me. It's a difficult situation. You have to be honest.
0: That's what my legal defense would be as well.
1: You have to be
0: Your
1: honest.
0: Your Honor, there's a miracle in the Bible in which the supplies are never ending. And I just assumed it was something like that because I try hard to be a good and faithful servant.
1: Well, and if you don't have a banking app on your phone, you could be corroborated in your testimony that you never check your bank account because you always go to the bank. They would have it on record when you went to the bank.
0: Yeah, and they don't even let me go to the bank anymore because they just...
1: Not ever since that one time you tried to tell them a Bible story.
0: It's like, listen.
1: You're like, I used to be a preacher.
0: This thing should never go dry. I don't understand this. And I don't believe that our Savior would charge me $8 on an overdraft.
1: You know what I think Jesus would do? He would forgive me.
0: Anyhow, no, they put my check right. I don't even know what day is payday anymore.
1: It was funny. You could kind of compare going through the drive-thru at the bank to being in a confessional a little bit. You drive up, right? You got to hit the little intercom button.
0: Yeah,
1: they're like, hello, how can I help you today? Which is kind of akin to, what do you want to...
0: Yeah.
1: No. I don't know what Catholics say. I'm sorry. I've never been in confessional.
0: I haven't either. They say, forgive me, Father, for I have sinned,
1: And then the Father's like, okay, what are the deeds? Like, what did you do?
0: And in fairness... You've got to tell the priest,
1: yeah.
0: And the bank teller already knows where your debit card is getting spent.
1: Exactly. So, bank teller's probably a step above.
0: Like, yeah, listen.
1: Hello, how can I help you today?
0: I ain't going to say anything, but there seems to be an awful lot of cash withdrawals from this particular establishment.
1: You had three nights in a row where at 11 p.m. you went to McDonald's and ordered the same exact meal. I can tell because the prices are all the same.
0: 570 WNEX, it is the thank goodness people.
1: Forgive me, Sarah, for I have spent money.
0: Thank goodness people at the bank are confidential. Baby, hold it tight. However, I have learned the likelihood of me ever dating a nice young lady that works at the bank. Relatively slim.
1: Well, at least something about you, slim.
2: He comes in here with a clean shirt on and a new pair of pants every now and then, but his bank account don't say he should look like that.
0: 570 WNAX.
3: I'm Dan Loney with Your Money Now. Meta's Muse AI agent remains the most popular download in its sector, topping 5 million as of Wednesday. And this after launching the service just less than 1 month ago on September the 8th. It took OpenAI 56 days for ChatGPT to reach 5 million downloads. while SpaceX's Grok took 103 days and Anthropic's Claude 492 days. Arizona

0: Today's coffee chain Dutch Brothers is getting ready to expand, already with 1,285 locations across the U.S. It's adding locations in Florida, Georgia, Texas, and California by the end of 2026. It recently added 48 locations to its portfolio between April and June of this year, 44 of which were company-owned stores. Wall Street stocks remain mixed at this hour. The Dow Industrial Average is down more than 100 points. Meanwhile, the NASDAQ is up right around 250. West Texas crude up 2% at $90 a barrel. That's your money now.
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2: Despite the risk, millions of people drive impaired in the United States each year, killing thousands. 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
4: Fox News, I'm Tom Regani. Israeli officials continue to investigate an attempted hijacking of a plane that was en route from Dubai to Israel. Fox's Jeff Paul is in Tel Aviv.
5: Images on board show a bloody scene as some passengers work to control the incident. Israeli Defense Minister Israel Katz is calling the incident an attempted jihadist terrorist attack.
4: Passengers were able to subdue the attacker in the cockpit. The plane safely made an emergency landing in Saudi Arabia. Secretary of War Pete Hegseth giving a State of the Force address at the Marine Corps base in Quantico, Virginia. Hegseth noting changes he's made under his leadership.
6: No more diversity quotas, no more gender pronouns, no more identity months. Only

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3: Good afternoon. I'm Tim Borman in the WNAX newsroom. These are stories we're working on to bring you at the top of the hour before we escape from here for the afternoon. Marty Jackley, Nikki Gromley. They're going head-to-head to see who's going to be the next congressperson for the state of South Dakota, representing us in our lone seat in the U.S. House of Representatives. They both got asked the same question. They both gave different answers. We'll let you hear. And also cyber attacks. I mean, there was one that happened over the 4th of July in Pennington County, took a lot of the county offline. There was one that happened in Mitchell about a month ago, screwed up the city computer systems. They're both coming out of it now. We'll talk about what it took to get to where they are now and who helped them get out from behind these cyber attacks.
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2: How high is the water, Mama? 2 feet high and rising. How high is the water, Papa? She said it's 2 feet high and rising. We can make it to the road in a homemade boat, 'cause that's the only thing we got left that'll float. It's already over.

0: Her papa, she said, is 3 feet high and rising. Well, the hives are gone, I lost my bees. Chickens are sleeping in the willow trees. Cows in water up past her knees. 3 feet high and rising.
1: 570.

0: The bus is coming, gonna take us to the train. Looks like we'll be blessed with a little more rain. 4 feet high and rising.
1: Ah, the Senate has voted to end the production of the penny. I thought it already ended. I mean, I guess...
2: They're killing it. They're killing it. They're going to go in there and blow up all the pennies.
1: The U.S. Mint stopped making pennies in 2025. But legislation passed by the... Okay, so it did stop already. Legislation passed by the Senate and headed to the president's desk will formally end their production after 234 years.
2: Are you serious? This is what we can all agree on?
1: Yeah. No, not everyone can agree on this. Some people are mad about it.
2: Yeah, sure, but it managed to get to the president's desk.
1: The president already said, we're going to stop making it.
2: Sure, yeah.
1: He's like, no more pennies.
2: Yes, but then they had to make legislation.
1: Yeah.
2: I'm saying the legislators, they could get this passed, but nothing else.
1: The bill passed by voice vote late Monday directs the government not to make pennies.
2: Quit making pennies.
1: Don't do this.
2: Great. Now I'm going to be old. I'm going to be old, and my grandkids will come up to me and be like, Grandma, what was it like having pennies? And I'll be like, well, dearie, they tasted wonderful when I was three.
3: I'll tell you what. They were sure nice. You could get a Tootsie Roll for one when I was young.
2: Back when I was a kid, we used to stack pennies together at the little science experiment and create an electrical current.
1: Yeah. Anyhow.
2: You had to have a battery, too.
1: Directs the government not to make pennies. And I got to tell you, I am in favor of any bill that tells the government not to do something.
2: That you wouldn't like the first 10.
1: You can't do this, and you should not do that.
2: And if nothing in the prior 9, it was mentioned, then it goes to the states,
1: it's
2: by the
1: like
2: way.
1: The final amendment. Maybe we should call it that.
2: The final.
1: Thou shalt not make pennies.
2: No, hold on, because the amendment is to the Constitution, but it is in a Bill of Rights.
1: Uh-huh.
2: So.
1: Gotcha. The penny, among the first coins to be made after the mint was established in 1792. It's become increasingly expensive to produce. And is used by fewer and fewer consumers as digital transactions have become more standard.
2: It's true.
1: The president expected to sign the bill. He wrote in a social media post last year, the U.S. has produced 1 cent coin for far too long.
2: I, President Donald Trump, have led a crusade against the penny. We will not have to suffer the sling of pennies any longer. Yeah.
1: I remember back in the old days, Barney. He was a guy in Stickney. Barney Wolf.
2: I love you.
1: No.
2: You love me.
1: Barney was...
2: We're a happy family. That kind of Barney?
1: Barney Wolf was a wonderful fella, but not as friendly as
2: I'm
1: Barney
2: pretty sure that Barney's the purple dinosaur.

0: dinosaur.
1: No, not a wolf.
2: Was Barney long before the purple dinosaur, and Barney did not like pennies.
0: Penny killed his grandma?
2: And I don't know why he didn't like pennies, but I do know that a friend of mine was working at a cafe. And I walk in the cafe when Barney is walking out of the cafe. And he's got a disgusted look on his face, and so does his friend of mine. She, too, has a disgusted look on her face.
0: Yeah.
2: And she's like, "Do you know that guy there?" And I'm like, "Yeah." "He doesn't like pennies." I'm like, "Really?" "Yeah. It turns out if you give him his change back and it includes any pennies, he just grab the pennies and throw them right at you."
0: Now, that's not how you're supposed to give pennies
2: back.
0: That's
2: not.
0: You put them in the penny jar.
2: A whole lot of love right there. That's not a "I love you and you love me. Have your penny back."
0: Disgusting. You're going to throw it at her?
2: I became legendary for that. And very quickly, it's one of the things you learned in small town South Dakota. "Okay, you see that guy there? Don't give him no pennies."
0: Well, he's going to throw them at you?
2: Yeah, that's what he did. He'd toss
0: them. I'm spilling a drink on
2: right
0: him.
2: Right at you. He just like, "Whing!" And then there'd be pennies flying everywhere.
0: Yeah, I'm spilling a drink on him.
2: I mean, you wouldn't know that until after he threw the pennies at you.
0: Well, I can still do things after I've been assaulted.
2: Like the next time he comes in, you could get him.
0: Yes. Next time, I'm giving him, like, a souvenir shop giant penny.
2: Chloe's going to keep all the pennies in a bag and whack him over the head with it. He's like, by the way, here's the 47 pennies.
0: I'm going to give him his exact change back, no matter how high, in pennies.
2: Gotcha. Yeah.
0: All right, your change back is $10.
3: That'd be 1,000 pennies.
0: 1, 2, 3, 4, 5. I think it would work.
2: Ending the penny will save millions of dollars, according to the president. Costs almost
0: We're going to kill this guy.
2: Costs almost 4 cents to make the 1 cent penny.
0: You know, I can see already what the children are going to say.
2: Mm-hmm.
0: They're like, "Oh, they're sliming out the president 2 times. sliming is children's slang for ending.
2: Gotcha. All right. Pennies are still in circulation, and the formal end of their production doesn't mean consumers or stores can't use them. The Mint says it made 3.2 billion pennies in 2024.
0: There's so many pennies still in circulation.
2: That's a lot of them. I have a jar full of pennies.
0: Yeah.
2: I've been taking my pennies out of circulation.
0: Slowly and over time.
2: That's right. Retailers are had pushed for the bill to eliminate the threat of lawsuits as penny circulation dwindled.
0: So, hold on a minute. The president's like, "No more pennies."
2: Right.
0: And then legislators were like, "Well, geez, we don't want to get sued because we're not making any more pennies. Better make them illegal."
2: Right.
0: Not illegal, but it's just like, really?
2: Well, it's the retailers that pushed for the bill. They're like, "Listen, we need a legal recourse for not giving pennies to people." Because like when you go through that one drive-through here in town, there's already a sign that says for because of low circulation of pennies.
0: Yeah.
2: And I think it is they round down from this number on down.
0: Mm-hmm.
2: And they round up from this number on up. Okay.
0: What numbers?
2: I think it is a 4 and a 6. Because you still get a nickel if it's a on the 5.
0: Oh, yeah, yeah. Right?
2: So I think the restaurant takes the hit on one side of the round. You take the hit on the other side of the round.
0: That's anybody's guess.
2: Yeah, and it'd be interesting knowing the restaurant. They keep track, so they would know exactly who's being in, who's benefiting from it. Yeah, just like when the blasted places want me to give my extra change for something.
0: Oh, I never do.
2: Oh, no.
0: They've already paid the bill.
2: That's right. Drive Time, you're on the Drive Time show.
4: Well, I'd give you 2 bits for some advice.
2: I tell you,
0: a penny for your thoughts.
2: We got good advice here.
4: 2 bits.
2: Yeah, I mean.
4: 2 bits. Do you know what a bit is?
2: I mean.
0: Me?
4: Yeah. Do you know what a bit is? My dad used to go to the bar back in the 50s, 60s.
0: And he'd say,
4: would get a draw
0: I'd
4: a
0: be
4: draw
0: back in
4: beer
0: a bit,
4: for 2 bits. 2 bits.
2: I just always thought of

0: bit was a penny. But I don't really know.
1: No. A bit is 12 and a half cents.
0: Really? So it's a so 12 and a half cents times two would be a quarter. 25 cents is 2 bits.
1: Quarter, and for another bit, you could have a tomato beer.
0: I gotcha. Ooh, that's a spendy tomato juice right there. That's
1: 50%. And if you were a whiskey drinker, it took 4 bits.
0: 4 bits for a whiskey, yeah.
1: Well, 50 cents.
0: Gotcha. Well, I didn't know what a bit was. 12 and a half cents.
2: Hmm.
0: Well, I mean, 12 and a half cents down at the watering hole, our cold ones are like $4. Yeah, but I would never charge anyone $2 for the tomato that I put in there.
1: I think there's even a song, the country western song or a western or a country song.
0: Yeah.
1: I can't remember who played it that talked about 2 bits for a quarter or 2 bits will get you a 5x8 room.
0: Yeah, that's Roger Miller, King of the Road.
1: King of the Road, yeah. We haven't heard that on the drive-by show ever.
0: No, we have heard it. It's been a while, though, probably.
1: Yeah.
2: Who's we?
0: Yeah.
1: But we is CCCC.
2: Why I said, who's we? Like, I haven't heard it in a while.
1: Oh, okay.
0: No, I play it every... It's in my rotation over here, I think.
1: But I was going to tell you, I had a worker hired, and I had to let him go.
0: Uh-oh.
1: I couldn't figure out why everybody was calling motion light, but the only time he worked is when somebody went by.
0: At least he's working then, right? I mean, better than never working.
1: And then we had another employee. His name was G-Spot.
0: Oh, my goodness.
2: Okay, yeah, all right, hold on. Hold on.
0: Let me double-check my... okay, I think we're okay.
2: Double-check that other thing, too.
0: Wait. Hey, hang on. We did. Yeah, I think we're okay.
1: He was there, but we could never find him. Anyhow, I thought I'd give you two bits of advice because I'm sure it's not worth a quarter. And I think the old saying was if you have a penny, God bless you. And if you don't, or if you have a penny, you're blessed. And if you don't have a hay penny, God bless you. A hay penny was a half a cent.
2: It's the Christmas song.
0: What?
2: The Christmas is coming. The goose is getting fat. You know that one?
0: What? Yeah.
2: Please put a penny in an old man's hat. If you haven't got a penny, a hay penny will do. If you haven't got a hay penny, then God bless you. It's around.
1: Well, I try to give you a half a penny of advice.
0: I gotcha. Well, I mean, I...
2: We'll take it.
1: You know?
0: Yeah. I mean,
1: if you can find those two workers for me, you're welcome to them.
2: Well, I'll give my 2 bits to Vaughn so that he can fund his new excursion to Ecuador.
0: Yeah.
1: There we go.
0: I'm going to go there to
2: do some learning and helping.
0: Yes.
1: Is he going to build them habitats for when they build them houses?
0: No. I'm just going to increase the interaction between our language and theirs.
1: I got it.
0: Yeah.
1: It's probably not worth a half a penny.
0: You might be right.
1: Or it could be worth 8 bits.
0: Yeah. I mean, you never know. Yeah, you never ever know. So
1: I know if I call into the 5 county or 5 state trader, I'm going to start offering all my equipment in bits and see if anybody's an old timer.
0: Yeah, well, I mean, maybe that would be not a bad way to do it. It's hard to say.
1: Yeah, I had an interesting conversation with a drive-by listener today, or a 5 state trader guy today, and
0: gotcha.
1: He's going to come down and visit. So never know.
0: That's good. That's a good deal. Now, I got to tell you, if I had a few extra dollars in my pocket, I'd buy your 40-20 in a heartbeat. But I don't have any money in my pocket.
1: Well, I'd like to find somebody that could put a big motor in it and race it.
0: Well, I mean, that's what I would do with it. But,
1: the power shift is tight as a whistle.
0: Yeah, I mean, I'm jealous of that thing, but...
1: If it can join your collection.
0: Yeah.
1: It might make the Massey jealous.
0: It'd look good in my collection of stuff, for sure.
1: Destination. You guys have a great one.
0: Yeah, betcha. Thank you. 570 WNEX. It is the...

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1: 570 WNAX.
2: This is WNAX Yankton. The Ford F-150. It doesn't just raise the bar, it is the bar. It's 5 o'clock.
3: With Israeli Prime Minister Benjamin Netanyahu following an apparent attempt at hijacking of a Fly Dubai jet that was bound for Tel Aviv. The co-pilot repeatedly stabbed the pilot.
4: It seems as though the co-pilot was perhaps a terrorist or perhaps a whack job.
3: Passengers were able to break into the cockpit when the pilot hit a switch with his foot and an Israeli plumber subdued the co-pilot.
4: Having never flown apart a plane, he took the stick, lifted it up, and leveled out the plane before it crashed.
3: The plane landed safely in Saudi Arabia. The passengers were flown to Tel Aviv later on. The co-pilot is in custody in Saudi Arabia. Fly Dubai has suspended all flights to Israel while an investigation is conducted. And on arrest near a U.S.-run base in England, President Trump says information will come to light soon on why the suspects were released.
4: The U.K. did release a number of people that we caught wanting to blow up a base. We caught them early. And I'm trying to figure out if that's for real, that they actually did it. Maybe they did it for a reason.
3: UK Prime Minister Andy Burnham said earlier today there are strong indications Iran played a role in the incident. Five British men in their 20s were arrested near RAF Fairford Saturday night after a farmer reported seeing them acted suspiciously near the base. South Korea is set to invest about $54 billion in a project to export natural gas from Alaska. The proposal has long been backed by Republican Alaska Senator Dan Sullivan, who's running for re-election in a competitive race. On Wall Street, the major indexes ended the day mixed. The Dow minus 443, the Nasdaq up 63, the S&P off 19. The price of Brent crude, the international standard, closed above $103 a barrel. 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
3: Federal immigration judge clears the way for the deportation of a Wisconsin mosque leader, citing foreign policy and national security concerns.
8: Salah Sarsour, who holds a U.S. green card, can be deported. That decision from an immigration judge here in Chicago, who cites Sarsour's past convictions decades ago for attacks on Israeli soldiers. The Department of Homeland Security has referred to the Milwaukee mosque leader as a terrorist who lied on his green card application. Sarsour denies the claim, saying he was tortured into confessions. He's also been outspoken in support of Palestinians, which he calls free speech. Sarsour was arrested by ICE agents earlier this year before a federal judge ordered his release. He plans to appeal the latest decision. In Chicago, Jeff Manasso, Fox News.
3: An artificial intelligence creator being sued over a hacking incident.
9: A California nonprofit is suing OpenAI, attempting to hold OpenAI legally

0: responsible for the actions of its agents. An OpenAI agent breached another tech company, Hugging Face, over the summer. Wired says the group Legal Advocates for Safe Science and Technology is accusing OpenAI of violating California law, specifically California's Comprehensive Computer Data Access and Fraud Act. The suit doesn't seek financial damages. Instead, it asks the court for relief so OpenAI would be barred from developing AI agents that can autonomously hack other entities. Jenny Cosola, Fox News.
1: Inflation slowed a bit last month as Americans ramped up their spending. The Commerce Department says consumer prices rose 3.4% in August compared with a year earlier, below the 3.7% economists had forecast. Excluding the volatile energy and food categories, inflation also came in lower than expectations, rising 3% in August from a year ago. I'm Lee Silvestre. This is Fox News.
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3: 5:05 Wednesday afternoon, heading into an evening that should see a few clouds here and there, an overnight low of 59. But then tomorrow, sunshine, 64, expect an overnight low of 48. 61 and sunny on Friday. Saturday, Sunday, both sunny. 68 the high Saturday, 63 the high Sunday. Then Monday, we start a new week under sunny and clear skies with a high of 63. That's a pretty good looking forecast. We'll keep an eye on it and let you know if it changes. Republican Attorney General Marty Jackley and his Democratic candidate, Nikki Gronley, are laying out sharply different priorities as they compete to win South Dakota's lone seat in the U.S. House of Representatives. Now, in recent interviews, each candidate was asked how they would make a difference and stand out as one of only 435 members of Congress if they were elected. Gronley said she would focus on lowering health care costs, protecting rural health care access, and building bipartisan coalitions to address issues that affect South Dakota families and farmers.
4: We should be looking at our neighboring states and the representatives in those neighboring states and looking for things we can work with them on. And it doesn't matter what party they're in. We should look for the commonalities. Our neighboring states are great allies on similar topics. And one of the first things I would do upon nomination, upon winning the election, is reach out to those other individuals who have won their elections and say, hey, I notice on your platform, you have this topic. I care about that topic too. Let's get something done. It is all about coalition building. And I've never been someone who is, it's my way or the highway. I realize the best solutions come when a bunch of people come together and brainstorm, and nobody's worried about who had the best idea. We just do the work.
3: Jackley pointed to the nation's growing debt and deficit as his top concern, arguing that federal spending is driving inflation and increasing costs for South Dakotans. He also said he would advocate for agriculture and use relationships that he's built during his time as Attorney General to advance the state's interests in Washington.
5: It's exactly what I've done as Attorney General. Not once, but twice, I become chairman of all the Attorney Generals. What South Dakota's never going to hear me say is I'm just one of 435. I think having been Attorney General gives me a leg up. It gives me relationships. We have former Attorney Generals that are on Judiciary, a committee that's near and dear to me that I want to be a part of. So I plan to get to work right away to use those relationships, the things that I've learned, both with Republican and Democrats. I've served with several Democrat attorney generals that are now in Washington. I've built relationships with them. I'll never give up my principles, my conservative beliefs, but I'll work with them on important issues like I have as chairman of the attorney generals and as South Dakota's attorney general.
3: Now, that race determines exactly who is going to succeed Congressman Dusty Johnson in representing South Dakota in the U.S. House starting next year. And Pennington County officials say county operations have largely returned to normal nearly 3 months after a ransomware attack disrupted the computer systems over the Independence Day holiday. County leaders say unauthorized activity was discovered within the county's information technology network on the 4th of July. Investigators determined that hackers had gained access to county systems and deployed ransomware, prompting officials to take servers and other systems offline to contain the breach. Now, since that time, county employees have worked alongside cybersecurity specialists and also state and federal

0: partners to restore operations, investigate the incident, and strengthen network security. While all county departments are now operational, some computer systems and public services are still limited as recovery efforts continue. Now, this is happening on both sides of the state. We talked yesterday about the fact that the city of Mitchell is recovering from a cyber attack about a month ago. Now, in the case of the Mitchell incident, Mayor Jordan Hansen says the city employs a breach counsel, a team of forensic specialists.
1: The city has like cybersecurity insurance. So when something happens, we call them. And these guys are professionals. That's all they do all day, every day. And they just sent a team in to just handle everything as far as what happened, why it happened, who was affected, how we can change things going forward, and then how to get restored.
0: Now, Hansen says the city has made minor changes to improve the current system. He calls it robust.

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5: I'm Dan Lody with Your Money Now. Crude oil exports to the Strait of Hormuz have reached pre-war levels, according to tracking website Kepler. The seven-day average is now 13.5 million barrels a day. Shipments from the Mideast region are above pre-war levels at 19.5 million barrels a day. That prior mark for that measure was 17 million. The private equity owner of Walgreens pharmacy chain is close to a deal to sell its British pharmacy chain, Boots. A report in the Wall Street Journal says that the price tag would be around $9 billion, with the Weston family, which is a food business giant in Canada and the UK, making the purchase. Sycamore Partners bought Walgreens and took it private in 2025 in a $24 billion deal. Wall Street stocks mixed today. The Dow lost 444 points, ending the day at 50,906. The NASDAQ was up 63 points, and the S&P 500 fell 19. West Texas crude up 1% at $90 a barrel. And that is your...
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3: 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I think people know. Just in case you didn't know, though, it's the Drive Time.

0: the Drive Time Show. My name is Vaughn. I am the host of the Drive Time Show. I'm writing and talking at the same time.
1: I saw that.
0: And I'm writing something different than I'm talking, which takes a whole lot of mental agility.
1: Yes.
0: And I have some.
1: You're like, I can't even. Because I compared us to Simone Biles earlier today, yeah, and now we cannot do that anymore.
0: That's true. We got that letter, email version. No more comparing the Drive Time Show to any Olympians.
1: Yes, that's true.
0: Including anyone who does ice skating, because I referenced the triple Lutz.
1: Yeah, we've been banned.
0: That's right. And at 570 WNEX, it is the Drive Time Show. Well, we're super duper fortunate to have Senator Rounds joining us. Senator, how are you doing today?
2: Hey, very good. Appreciate the opportunity to visit with you.
0: Yeah, we're always appreciative when you come on and join us on the Drive Time Show. Senator, Chloe and I were just talking about a big vote. I mean, big. It seems like everyone probably kind of maybe agreed on this one, and that was getting rid of the penny, Senator. How'd that all go?
2: Pretty quiet, actually. There wasn't really hardly any discussion to it.
0: What?
2: It was, small change, so to speak.
0: Yeah, well, there you go. We were just joking. It seems like, well, there we go. It seems something like that could be unifying.
1: Yeah.
0: Now, I don't know if it was all that unifying or not, Senator, but you did say there's not a lot of discussion about it.
2: There really was not. The discussions were more along the lines of, okay, so what are the rules for, setting it up or bringing it up or bringing it down, or is everybody just going to go to nickels in terms of no more 23 cents? Now it's either going to be, 25 cents or 20 cents, kind of rounding on a lot of that stuff. Same with tax. But
0: right.
2: I think that's really where more of the discussion was, is how will people take a look at it? And, but we just didn't get much. We didn't get much feedback on it either.
0: Right.
1: Here's my feedback as a voter. Mr. Senator, as I do think we should have like a going away party for the penny.
0: Oh, that's not a bad idea.
2: That's not a bad idea. Let's see, we could have somebody dressed up as Abe Lincoln to begin with.
0: And, yeah, there you go. Chloe's a trained actress, so she could probably do.
1: I could be Abe Lincoln.
0: I mean, she's not tall.
1: I'm not tall enough
0: like Abe Lincoln, but we could put her in a really tall hat.
2: Well, the one thing about it, though, is if you decide to have a party, it's not time yet to put the invites in the mail, but it will be.
0: Yeah. That's the next thing on my list, Senator, is the post office. We shared the story last week, I believe it was, that they are going to start utilizing Sioux Falls again after January. But there's still a few things that aren't. Let's just say it's still kind of clunky, even after that, right, Senator?
2: Yes, that is correct. And what I would share with you is that because we had over 1,500 people in South Dakota reach out, that really helped the Office of the Inspector General, because they took that to heart. And what they came back with me when they met with me before they released the report, they said,

0: Everything you've told us is true. We found exactly what your constituents have shared with us. There is way too long of a time period between when somebody puts it in a mailbox versus when it gets delivered back to a home. And they started laying out all the different problems. And part of it was that South Dakota was one of five states that did not have a regional center. And we warned them about this more than 2 years ago, that this was not going to work. And they ignored us. And right. So since that time, Mr. DeJoy announced to us way back in, as a matter of fact, it was in February of 25 that it had to be fixed. And it didn't get fixed. Mr. Steiner, in September of last year, his replacement, said that it wasn't our problem. It was the big cities that were having the problem. And finally, the Inspector General, we sicked them on it last December, and they came back and agreed with us, and they went to the post office and said, you're going to have to fix this stuff. And the post office is now saying, yeah, we know, we got to get a regional center in. Now, a couple of things. Number one, yeah, there are some facilities there where they can start doing it, but they're really not going to have a fully planned session, according to their estimates, until June of next year, and that's not good enough.
1: Mm-hmm.
0: And so we've got more work to do, but there's more also. Here's just an example. They used to, you know, when you bring your stuff in, you'd put a letter in one of the mailboxes. Wherever that local post office was, they would then postmark that
1: right.
0: mail.
1: Yes, yeah.
0: Well,
1: yeah.
0: They quit doing that, and they started sending it to regional centers out of state to even get a postmark on it.
1: Gotcha.
0: And that would add another 2 days on top of it. So now we're going to challenge, and we've asked the Inspector General to come back and look at two other things. Keeping some of that, like if it's a 57501 or a 57001 zip code, if it's going to stay in that same zip code, why take it out of there in the first place? You know, deliver the next day, those types of things. And then finally, the contract services that were working in South Dakota, they've agreed that they're going to come back in and take a look at contract services and whether or not there's a better way to deliver some of those. That would help for places like Sioux Falls, where you had folks that were allowing mail to be picked up at their store and those kinds of things. So we do have more work to do, but we're going to get this fixed. And the first major step, getting the Inspector General to acknowledge it and to go back after the post office with it, that's helped a lot. So we've got a direction to go in. Then I'm still holding all those postal governors. We're holding those. They're not going to get a chance to get voted on until we get some results.
1: Sure. Sure. Well, that makes perfect sense. And let's face it, the post office has always had some inefficiencies since I can remember, right? But they certainly have gotten worse. And it's chipping away at some of these things to make some improvements. After you start making some improvements, our guy can kind of keep rolling the improvements along and maybe get this thing operating like a well-oiled machine in the future.
0: I think you got to start with the big issues. That's what we're doing now.
1: Yep.
0: And we're going to continue to push these guys to start getting it back to putting the service back in mail service.
1: Yeah. Well, I think that's something that many people in the Midwest, not just South Dakota, would certainly appreciate. I know for us, it's changed how we do contests on the radio stations when if we have to mail out tickets. We have to do contests in a different way than we used to have to do. For families who are sending out just the birthday cards, sometimes you have to plan ahead another week ahead because they don't get there in 3-4 days time like they used to.
0: You hit it on the head. And even more importantly for a lot of our veterans, the VA has in the past pushed veterans to use mail order for their necessary prescriptions,
1: sure,
0: and their drugs. And now they've gone from a 14-day advance, you know, request to 30 days to get it there on time. And, you know, that's just not acceptable.
1: Yeah,
0: you've got to deliver those things in a timely fashion.
1: Yeah, for certain. And definitely gets tricky with prescriptions when you're, in some cases, you got to be 30 days in advance. So, definitely that can be an issue. So, well, Senator, interesting news today about the it looks like some type of terrorist attack on an airplane that had a number of Israeli passengers on it. It makes us think of things in the Middle East. And let's touch on that. I imagine that you've probably been briefed on that, have a lot more information than we do But thank goodness.

0: are some quick acting people, right, Senator?
1: You are correct. And we've had a chance to look at most of the stuff that we've seen has been open to the public. I think there's more that will come out, but the initial stuff that came in just seems to be that you had a co-pilot who decided that he was going to do something nefarious, and the first thing he attempted to do was to kill the pilot. And at that stage, he would have been the only one in the cockpit. And if you think about it a little bit, right now, most airlines, as a matter of fact, all of them that I've been on,

0: sort of a makeshift weapon in, how do we make sure that we've gone the extra mile just to make sure that that can't happen here in the United States?
1: Yeah, for certain. It is one of those moments where you have to sit down and say, okay, what can we do to make things safer here in the United States of America and around the world? Of course, thinking of the Middle East, I think of Iran and how are things there? Because it hasn't been in the news quite as much as it had been a few weeks ago, the stuff going on up there.
0: Really good question. And, this is one that I think we've got some good news on right now. And it has been now for a couple of weeks. It's been quiet in the Middle East region, particularly along the Strait of Hormuz, which is where the Iranians had been for a while shooting at commercial vessels. I can tell you that based upon the classified reports that we've received, and they've given us permission to publicly talk about it now, the Strait of Hormuz is open, and we are running real close to about 15 million barrels of oil a day through that strait, and we have been for several weeks. And it is increasing as more and more of the shippers become more comfortable with the fact that the U.S. Navy, the U.S. Air Force have done a magnificent job of taking out the threats in that region. They've also demined it, and now the commercial vessels are starting to have more confidence they can get through it. You know, before the attacks in February, we had about 21 million barrels a day going through the Strait of Hormuz. We're up close, really close to about 15 million barrels right now. But there is also a pipeline that goes across Saudi Arabia and out a different direction. It's currently producing about 2 to 2.5 million barrels a day that it was not producing before February. And they're going to be up to between 4 and 5 million barrels a day as additional improvements are made on it and some repairs are made on that particular line. So the supply of petroleum coming out of the Gulf is getting very close to where it was before February of this year. I think you're seeing some of that impact in several different gas stations I've seen have actually reduced the price of gasoline down anywhere from 20 to 30 cents a gallon. It's going to be more as we get more confidence in that and as that oil starts to fill back in. But we've got another problem that's not necessarily related to the Gulf or to the Strait of Hormuz, and that's our refining capacity. We've got two things that have happened, and I think this is something that I think most folks have kind of got an inkling of, but, you know, the Ukrainians have been very good at taking out the Russian refineries. They're kind of the gas station and the diesel-producing station in Europe. The Ukrainians have taken out almost 20% of that refining capacity, which has been a real impact on worldwide refining capabilities. But on top of that, in California in the last year has shut down two major refineries. And they've done it, the refineries are shut down, just because of the enhanced EPA requirements that California has imposed on them. And in doing so, they've taken out almost 17% of California's refining capacity, which equates to about 11% of all the refining capacity on the West Coast of the United States. That is impacting our diesel prices across the rest of the country as well. So we got a double whammy.
1: Sure. Well, and that probably answers the question why a number of people, because I get this question and I ask this question. I remember when crude oil was $140 a barrel during the Bush administration, and somehow fuel and diesel, gas and diesel fuel were cheaper then than they are now, and the price of crude is cheaper. However, the price of gas and diesel fuel much more. But as you say, that probably has a lot to do with refining capacity.
0: It does. And in fact, we've got a letter that we're circulating with our other members right now asking the president to consider the Defense Production Act as a way to maybe get some of those refineries back online and have the federal government push the issue with California to let them open up. Wouldn't happen overnight, but it would be something that would probably bring down the futures on some of that diesel. The other thing that's out there is that, you know, we have a national a strategic oil reserve, but it's not refined oil. It's not refined petroleum product. It's just crude oil.
1: Mm-hmm.
0: But here in Europe, they actually have refined products, gas and diesel,

0: in their reserve. And another option that I know the administration is talking about with them is the possibility of allowing them to open up their strategic reserves of diesel to help with that nation or that worldwide shortage of diesel that, you know, over a period of about 90 days. And that could really help until we get some of those other refining capabilities back in operation.
1: Yeah. Well, certainly the price of diesel fuel affects the agricultural world in a big, big way. It definitely hurts a little bit to the pocketbook when you put 350 gallons worth of fuel in your combine and use all of it in a day. That sets you back a bit.
0: No question about it. I mean, this really goes to the issue of affordability, and for our farmers and ranchers, it is a major hit on them, and we've got to recognize it, and we've got to be able to do everything we can. One other area that has been discussed is you have both a national tax, the federal tax on diesel and on gasoline, and then you've got a state tax on diesel and gasoline. And the one thing that has been considered, at least up here among some in some circles, is what would happen if we were to relieve the pressure by perhaps taking off the federal tax, but replacing that with general fund dollars for a period of 90 days or so, so that the actual cost of diesel and gasoline could be reduced by that amount. That could be anywhere from 25 to 40 cents a gallon, you know, on some of the stuff. That would at least help in some areas. The other item that we're pushing really hard and that the president could do tomorrow, if he were to allow nationwide sale of E15, that could bring down the price of gasoline immediately by as much as 30 cents a gallon. And there's one more piece that we're really pushing hard on, and that's the refineries have told us that if they can go back to just one blend of gas for year-round sale, and they think there's no reason not to, so you get rid of the winter blend and the summer blend and just go to one blend, the cars can handle it now because most of them use a computer to determine the mix. You could probably save another 6 cents a gallon on top of that. So there's a number of items that are in the works right now. Some of it the president can do without any legislation at all, and we're really trying to push and tell him that he would be supported in getting that done.
1: Sure, sure. Well, that makes perfect sense. There are some options out there, and it'll be interesting to see what options get used, if any, do. Senator, we appreciate you spending some time with us here on the Drive Time Show. You join us on usually the last Tuesday of the month. We moved it back a day to this week, and we appreciate your flexibility, Senator.
0: Thank you very much. I appreciate visiting with you, and I always enjoy that lead-in music.
1: It's a whole lot of fun for us as well. Thank you so much, Senator. Be safe. 570 WNEX, it is the Drive Time Show. Vaughn, Chloe.

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3: Fox News, I'm John Saucier. Israel reported what they believe to be an alleged hijacking of a plane bound for Tel Aviv after the pilot was stabbed by his co-pilot, prompting the passengers to step in and take him down. President Trump says he has spoken to Prime Minister Netanyahu about this.
4: I did speak to Bibi Netanyahu at length about this event, and it seems as though the co-pilot was perhaps a terrorist or perhaps a whack job.
3: The passengers aboard the flight did make it to Israel safely. According to a recent Fox News poll, 55% of registered voters say they trust Democrats to handle inflation. House Minority Leader Hakeem Jeffries says his party will address the high cost of living.
5: That's what's enabled us as Democrats with extraordinary candidates to compete all across the country.
3: President Trump says the high cost of gasoline will come down after the midterms. 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
1: Well, I'm surprised Chloe didn't remember her old high school cheer. 2 bits, 4 bits, 6 bits a dollar, oh, all for Avon.
0: Yeah.
1: Stand up and holler.
0: I didn't, you know, I wasn't smart enough to realize that's what they were talking about back in the day. Two bits, 4 bits, 6 bits a dollar. Yeah, I mean, gosh. I was this many years old when I learned that.
2: How many is that? If you had to put that in bits, what would it be?
0: This many. It'd be a few bits, probably, I think. Yeah.
2: Like 20 bits?
0: I mean, did you know that a bit was like 12 and a half cents?
1: No, I didn't. I just knew that the 2, 4, 6 a dollar was how it worked. And then when you guys are talking about it, it's kind of like, ah, now it makes sense.
0: See, you learned it today, too. You were this many days old when you learned it, too. How about that?
1: Yeah. I guess so.
0: So, 2 bits would be a quarter. 4 bits would be 50 cents. 2 bits, 4 bits. 6 bits would be 75 cents, and then the next in chronology would be a dollar.
2: What about
0: 8 bits?
2: Okay, well, what about one fish, two fish, red fish, blue fish?
0: That's different. That's not really currency.
2: I think it's pretty important, though.
0: Well, it could be currency if you were dealing with a brown Kodiak bear. Yeah.
1: Okay.
0: So, hey, thanks for the phone call. We appreciate that.
1: You are welcome.
0: Anything
1: Have a great
0: else?
1: Day.
0: Well, I mean, I don't know. Anything else you want to open up our minds to on the Drive Time Show?
2: Quick, hang up the phone. Hang up the phone.
1: Well, I think we're good.
0: There we go.
1: Still in the road grader.
0: There we go. Well, we appreciate what you're doing out there. Well, I mean, that's wonderful. And honestly, we can only be enlightened so much per time period.
2: That's true. Yeah, it starts to hurt a little bit. So that's a Dr. Seuss quote, by the way.
0: Yeah.
2: Right?
0: Yeah.
2: And
0: I gotcha.
2: That specific Dr. Seuss book, the very next rhyme makes me upset.
0: Really? So it's what?
2: It's one fish, two fish,
0: red fish,
2: blue fish, black fish, blue fish.
0: Yeah.
2: Old fish, new fish.
0: Yeah.
2: Right? But you already said blue fish.
0: Uh-huh.
2: You just said blue fish. You can't use blue fish to rhyme again. Uh-huh.

0: You at least have to wait a few pages.
1: So you have a recommendation. They could have said something that rhymes with blue that is not blue.
0: Professor Seuss had to choose a different thing.
1: Uh-huh.
0: All right?
1: Well, he wasn't really a professor.
0: He's a doctor.
1: I mean, we give him all kinds of credit, but he's just an average guy that wrote some stuff.
0: You take that back. Take it back right now.
1: I could write some rhymes and then say...
0: But you can't.
1: This was
0: Doc. You can write some rhymes, but you haven't.
1: These rhymes were written by Dr. Yankton.
0: What would you rhyme?
1: But, I mean, I don't know.
0: Like, what would you write about?
1: But that's a good question.
0: Would you write the masterpiece that is the sleep book? You never give a moose goose juice and a goose moose juice?
1: I mean, listen, I would have wrote that if it wasn't taken already.
0: You just give me a few more days. I was almost done writing.
1: I was going to write.
0: Instead, you're here on the Drive Time Show saying that Barbie's got orangutan fingers.
1: About Canada gooses. There's got to be some good rhymes there about gooses, right? I mean, I think Canada gooses. You can't call them Canadian.
0: It'd be geese.
1: I mean, that's maybe what it would be.
0: Plural gooses, geese.
1: I know it is until you cross the border into Canada. And then they call them gooses.
0: They're wrong. They're French and English.
1: Geese.
0: The worst of both worlds.
1: So, I mean, maybe that would be the rhyme right there.
0: You know, maybe
1: look
0: that's Canada's
1: problem.
0: Look at
1: those Canada gooses. And then the other person says, geesh, they're Canada geese. See, that's pretty good right
0: there.
1: Doesn't
0: even
1: rhyme.
0: Hang
1: on just a second. Let me write that down. I think Dr. Yankton is on the rhyme.
0: You don't even know how to spell Canadian geese.
1: It's Canada geese.
0: Wrong.
1: You can't say Canadian geese. That would be the next rhyme.
0: What's
1: Well, they're Canadian. You can't say. Oh, shoot. You can't use the same word twice to rhyme it.
0: Like no.
1: Dr. Seuss does.
0: He's got his PhD in fun and whimsy.
1: W-N-A-X. Well, I mean, there's a fella out there who has an education that is not accredited.
0: You made me so mad I sneezed.
1: He's from Fremont.
0: Fremont!
1: Yeah, from Fremont, which is not a bad place to be from.
0: I've heard things.
1: I used to haul into Fremont quite a bit. I ran over a stop sign by a high school once. Just on the north side of the railroad tracks.
0: By a high school?
1: Yeah, I think it might have been a school. It might not have been a high school. Let's see.
0: Oh,
1: I would say
0: that was probably the middle school.
1: Could have been.
0: Middle school is the only one that's by the railroad tracks.
1: I might have went east on Military Road.
0: Might have went.
1: But I might have went east on a road before I got to Military Road. And I found myself on the north side of the railroad tracks instead of the south side of the railroad tracks. And I had to cross the railroad tracks.
0: Yeah.
1: I had a brand new trailer. And somehow or another, they had placed a stop sign, the actual analog stop sign, right there, way too close to the intersection. And I ran it over. It was in the middle of a flower bed, which I also ran over.
0: So that's where that story came from.
1: All while being closely monitored by a law enforcement official who was on the other side of the intersection.
0: Did he say anything to you?
1: I was sitting there. I stopped 100 yards back from the intersection waiting for the police officer to come through.
0: Yeah.
1: So that I could move my truck to the left lane, the oncoming traffic lane.
0: Right.
1: So I'd have enough room to make the turn.
0: And then he didn't.
1: And then he didn't. He just sat there waiting for me.
0: Yeah, it sounds about right.
1: And it's like, well, do I dare to drive on the wrong side of the road right in front of this police officer? Because as soon as I move onto the oncoming traffic lane, if he decides to move through the intersection, now I will get a ticket for driving on the wrong side of the road, impeding him.
0: Mm-hmm.
1: But he was not moving anywhere, and it was like I didn't dare to do anything, so I had to stay in my lane and try to make the corner, which you can't make with a 53-foot four-axle trailer without dragging it through the flower bed and running over
0: a stop sign.
1: The stop sign.
0: Ah, Ichiwawa.
1: I never... and now that I think about it, if ever someone puts an extra $620,000 in my bank account, I will pay back the city of Fremont for that stop sign.
0: Oh, Trust me, they don't worry about their science.

0: It's near as much as you think they do.
1: Well, I never did pay him back for it. Over there in Fremont, there's a 22-year-old fella. He graduated from home school.
0: Mm-hmm.
1: Okay? His name is Andrew. Now, Andrew, who graduated from home school, thought, you know what I want to do with my life? I want to put out fires.
0: Okay.
1: Therefore, I would like to work for the fire department, which is a pretty good place to work if you want to put out fires.
0: Right.
1: And keep people safe. Andrew looks like a young, healthy, strong, strapping young feller.
0: Yeah.
1: And probably has what it takes to put out fires and keep people safe.
0: But?
1: Be employed with the Fremont Fire Department.
0: Mm-hmm.
1: And they're like, yeah, we're going to need some information from you, like maybe a diploma, what your education is, other things on your application. So he gave them his diploma, which came from the home school that he went to.
0: Right.
1: And they're like, yeah, that's not going to cut it there, buddy. They rejected his application earlier this year. He is a volunteer firefighter in another town.
0: Oh.
1: Okay.
0: It's in Arlington.
1: He's also a licensed EMT, but they rejected because his diploma was not accredited. Listen, you need an accredited diploma to work here.
0: Oh.
1: Now, the council over there in the town says, well, cheapers, what do we do? Dozens of homeschool families packed a meeting to support Andrew, and Andrew was overcome by emotion once the vote came down. The policy change took place, and they say now it's okay if he would apply for the job. We no longer going to call his diploma unaccredited.
0: Okay.
1: So there you go.
0: What about everybody else's?
1: The changing of a policy going forward does not answer what happened in the past. It does not erase the decisions that were made and does not answer why citizens spent months asking questions without getting answers. But ultimately, when you're a whiner, you have to stop whining when you get what you want.
0: The squeaky wheel gets the grease.
1: Yeah, and once the squeaky wheel got grease, you got to stop being squeaky, which is really hard sometimes. Sometimes when you're the squeaky wheel and you get what you want, it's so comfortable being squeaky.
0: Wow.
1: I mean, it just, anyhow, so that's why some people are going on to say it doesn't repair trust simply because the new policy's adopted. A policy can change without a vote. However, they did change their policy, and now he is at least able, should he desire,
0: to apply for the job.
1: For the job.
0: Well,
1: so there you go.
0: So people are upset because they have a new policy that says that you can apply if you don't have an accredited diploma,
1: well,
0: or if you have a homeschool diploma.
1: It turns out that in the past, they're like, a homeschool diploma is not an accredited diploma, so we don't know whether the person has an actual education or not.
0: Okay.
1: And there is controversy about that within various workplaces.
0: Yeah.
1: Right? And he requires a high school diploma. You got a high school diploma that was signed by your mom or dad. Or maybe your grandpa or your grandma.
0: Mm-hmm.
1: Or maybe the neighbor lady. I don't know who your homeschool instructors were. Right? Now, we have learned in the United States of America, on average, homeschool students tend to perform just maybe slightly better than public school students.
0: Maybe.
1: In certain ways. Especially in that spelling bee.
0: What spelling bee?
1: That Scripps spelling bee. There's
0: the national one?
1: Yeah, those homeschool kids just whoop up on everybody. But I think they have specific homeschool spelling bee classes.
0: Which is just...
1: They're like, all right,
0: your
1: kids.
0: Your spelling class?
1: We're not going to teach any science, any math, nothing here. All right, you're going to be a spelling bee superstar, kid.
0: There is, unfortunately, some formula to spelling words.
1: Maybe there is.
0: So, I mean, you could technically... I mean, they did just have spelling classes. I haven't...
1: Mm-hmm.
0: I don't know if they still have spelling class anymore.
1: Yeah, I mean, I'm not sure.
0: I know. We used to have spelling tests.
1: Mm-hmm. We did, too.
0: But I'm pretty sure back then they used to have, actual spelling class.
1: that's a possibility. I mean, I don't remember having a spelling class, but I do remember having spelling tests.

0: Well, it's because you were in detention.
1: I also never studied for those, because if you don't know them...
0: I can tell.
1: There's a surefire way to end up in a little bit of trouble. The surefire way is to get into an argument in the middle of a street.
0: That's pretty fair.
1: At 1:30 in the p.m. in a given town.
0: In a given town?
1: Yeah. It turns out...
0: Never argue in the middle of the street in Cleveland at 1:30 p.m.
1: Well, I mean, that's true. Now, I am not certain what town the middle of the street was in.
0: Oh.
1: This comes from Sioux Falls, South Dakota. An argument in the middle of a residential street led to the arrest of a 71-year-old feller and a 21-year-old young lady. This is according to the Brookings County Sheriff's Office, so I'm going to assume...
0: Between them, it was 50 years of beef.
1: The fella who's 71 is from Aurora, and Aurora is in Brookings County up over there. And this comes from the Brookings County Sheriff's Office, so I am making an assumption that could make me wrong.
0: Okay.
1: Authorities responded at 1:30 in the p.m. Tuesday to a reported disturbance involving the fella and the lady. It happened at the 200 block of Lovejoy Lane, which seems so appropriate.
0: Lovejoy Lane?
1: Deputies learned that David, who's 71 years old of Aurora, was having a little argument with Vangeline, 21-year-old of Sioux Falls. It appears that David and Vangeline have a relationship, which is romantic in nature.
0: Oh.
1: Wait a minute. It is physical in nature.
0: Oh.
1: Might not be romantic.
0: Okay, when I said 50 years of beef, I didn't mean it. Like.
1: It appears that Vangeline is,
0: yeah.
1: She's in the business of selling affection.
0: Uh-oh.
1: David was in the, he was in the purchasing affection realm.
0: Yeah.
1: Both David and Vangeline were arrested and booked into the Brookings County Detention Center. Charges of, I hate this word, but I have to say it.
0: Okay.
1: Okay, so Mom, forgive me, because she might be listening. Prostitution.
0: Oh.
1: Yeah, that's why I say the selling of affection.
0: Well, and the usual Brookings County punishment of putting two people that are arguing in a giant shirt so they have to get along.
1: Yeah.
0: AKA the get along shirt.
1: That's true.
0: Does not work in this case.
1: It definitely does not work in this case.
0: It could work, but not in the intended way.
1: Well, I mean, it's possible the argument happened because of the get along shirt. Anyhow, they were both arrested.
0: Yeah, do you think Jarhead knows anything about this?
1: That's a good question.
0: If it happened in Brookings?
1: It was Brookings County, and he is our man on the scene.

0: It's that time of year again. You know what I'm talking about. When you're just driving along and all of a sudden...
1: Oh, deer.
2: What's wrong?
1: Deer!
0: Yep. 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
6: I'm Lisa Lacerra, Fox News. After the co-pilot of a Fly Dubai flight from the UAE to Israel repeatedly stabbed the pilot in what authorities say was an attempt to crash the plane.
7: The captain was seriously injured but managed to click open the cockpit door. Other flight crew and passengers then jumped into action, with two other pilots eventually landing the plane. According to flight radar, the Boeing 737 MAX 8 plane dropped from 33,000 feet to 17,000 in about a minute before circling near the Jordanian border and landing safely in Saudi Arabia.
6: Fox's Jeff Paul in Tel Aviv. President Trump says he spoke by phone with Israeli Prime Minister Benjamin Netanyahu about the incident, and Netanyahu told him that a plumber was the first one to burst into the cockpit.
8: And this plumber, never having flown a plane, had the sense to lift a stick. Who was it? And you know, it's not like planes are different today. He used to have a little steering wheel. Today, they fly differently.
6: The co-pilot remains in custody in Saudi Arabia. The passengers were taken to Israel on a later flight. Fly Dubai has suspended all flights to Israel while it conducts an investigation. The Pentagon says the personal information of nearly 3 million current and former members of the military has been exposed. A Pentagon official says hackers got information like social security numbers and employment information, and they say people who were impacted are being notified by mail, and a credit monitoring service has been put in place. War Secretary Pete Hegseth has confirmed the military will cut 20% of its generals and admirals as he delivered what he's calling his State of the Force address.
9: I call it accountability and long overdue.
6: Hegseth made the announcement in his speech to junior officers and enlisted officers at the Marine Corps base in Quantico, Virginia. 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
6: It's just over a month until the midterms. Finger pointing in the Senate as it fails to pass two bills. One would have blocked congressional stock trading. The other would encourage states to require tech companies to cover all data center electricity costs.
13: Senators were three votes shy of advancing the Ratepayer Protection Act, which would have required states to consider rules that require tech companies to pay for their own electricity costs. Connecticut Democratic Senator Richard Blumenthal voted against it.
14: It is a sham, a charade, because it has no enforcement. It's meaningless. It tells the states, in effect, to do what you already are doing.
13: Another bill to ban lawmakers and their spouses from trading public stocks failed as well. Democrats called that toothless too, but voted against it because elements of the plan to require voter ID, the SAVE Act, were attached to that bill. Jessica Rosenthal, Fox News.
6: A woman from Orlando, Florida, has pled not guilty to attempted murder after authorities say she fired a rifle at the California home of Rihanna and ASAP Rocky in March. Authorities say Ivana Lizette Ortiz drove from Orlando to the couple's home in the Beverly Hills area and fired at least 20 rounds. GLP-1 users who were afraid of needles may like some new findings.
15: Novo Nordisk

0: released data from a study showing patients who switch from weight loss injections to its daily Wegovy pill continue to lose weight. The data, collected through the Roe Telepath platform for the Octane study, involved some 200 participants and showed those who switched to the once-daily oral semaglutide lost an average of 4.1% of their body weight over 3 months. The average reduction, 8.8 pounds, based on an average starting weight of nearly 220 pounds. Semaglutide is the active ingredient in Wegovy as well as Ozempic. The findings were presented in Milan, Italy, at a meeting of the European Association for the Study of Diabetes.
1: Fox's Lillian Wu. I'm Lisa Lucera. This is Fox News.
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Let's have some fun. On a Wednesday, hope day, we have done it. The week is over, halfway over. Life is grand, and oh, what a show we have in store for you tonight. So there are a few different headlines we're going to pair together and do a really long talk in the beginning. A Republican senator from a red state says we have too many deportations. We'll talk about that. DOJ just busted guilty pleas. Surprise, surprise. Non-citizens are voting. Biden administration numbers for how many Muslims they were importing into the country. I'm going to pair all that with a question from somebody. In fact, we're going to open with this question of why do I feel like the America First movement will keep going and growing? That's where we're going to begin. After we're done with all that, at some point in time, I'm going to get to more of this Ron Johnson stuff with this COVID hearing stuff because I'm passionate about it. It matters. A great update from the TSA. Why do we keep getting, quote, great economic numbers, yet there's no confidence in the economy? We'll talk about that. Messaging. Pete Hegseth is firing generals. Emails. So much more coming up tonight on the world famous Jesse Kelly show. So this guy writes an email. And he says, basically, Reagan wasn't the beginning of a movement. He was it. Why do you think the follow-on to Trump will be different from what followed Reagan? That's a very good question. And I wanted to back up just a little bit, just to recap why he's asking the question. Clearly, he's heard me talk about this many times before. You've probably heard me talk about this many times before, unless it's your first night listening. If we zoom all the way out, right? Let's zoom all the way out and pretend we're in a spaceship, right? And we're looking down at Earth. I am a believer, and I think most people are if you look at it, I'm a believer in that there are certain global trends that happen. For various reasons, there's a trend that seems to conquer so much of the globe. And they'll come and they'll go, by the way. The age of exploration. Now that, how do you even find that many people willing to get on a ship with sails and no GPS and no Coast Guard to call and sail it across the open ocean and like everyone got in on it? Right? There are just global trends. There are positive global trends. The ending of slavery, at least in the modern world. Slavery is the most common thing in the history of mankind. But soon, Christian-based Western civilizations were looking at it and saying, this is probably not right. Probably not good. And okay, that became a trend nationwide. This is a country, you understand, positive trends. And negative trends as well. So zooming out, looking at the globe, I'm a big believer in that there are trends. That times change and there are some things that are so huge, they are global. And that's what I want to focus on for this. So Ronald Reagan, obviously iconic American president. Why didn't this Ronald Reagan, small government, kind of libertarian-ish, real hardcore conservative movement, why didn't it keep going after him? And the next guy was even better and smarter. And what happened there? Well, Ronald Reagan, in my opinion, this is my opinion here, Ronald Reagan was not the manifestation of some big global movement the way Trump is. And I'm going to explain why Trump is in a second, but let me stay with Reagan for a second. Ronald Reagan was the backlash to Jimmy Carter and Jimmy Carter's failed policies that had people waiting in line to get gas at the gas station. Jimmy Carter got elected, tried to go full commie, surprise, surprise, nothing worked, and there was

such a national backlash against Democrats that Reagan just wins landslides, slaughters everybody. That is a national trend, a national short-term reaction to a bad Democrat president. All right, so that's Reagan. Trump. How is it possible that Trump is president? I know that he's been president now for, it's been a decade of Trump. So we're used to it. You may get mad, you maybe love it, but there's nothing Trump says or does now that genuinely shocks you. It's Trump. He's going to get up and he's going to cuss. He's going to say something one day that's kind of terrible because he doesn't have any filter. And then the next day he'll still say something you love or laugh at. And it's just, all this is baked into the cake. We all understand this now. But if you can zoom out just a little bit, you don't have to go global again. Look at every American president in modern history before Trump compared to Trump. Divorced 3 times? That's, if you were sitting somebody down before Donald Trump came and you were interviewing candidates to be president of the United States of America. Maybe you had 10 of the sharpest, most accomplished guys, governors and senators and all these guys, and you were sitting down and you're just, hey, we just need to check a couple boxes and make sure you're qualified. If you found the most qualified guy, governor, handsome, blah, blah, whatever, had everything else, and then you get to, what's your marriage history? And he says, oh, I've been divorced 3 times. Get out. Nope. Prior to Trump, that's a non-starter in America. Didn't hurt Trump at all. Why? Trump cusses. Everyone knows it. He cusses publicly now, more publicly than he ever used to cuss. He has privately cursed like a sailor. I know this from people who know him. He has privately cursed like a sailor his whole life. I'm not passing any judgment here. That's just what he does. But Trump will cuss publicly. He just said the S word in a speech the other day, publicly, behind the microphone. You never, ever heard an American president cuss in your lifetime, ever. It's just not what you did. You didn't do it. Trump doesn't go to church. Trump knows that he has to reach out and has done a pretty good job of reaching out to the evangelical community and things like that. I'm not judging, or nor do I know what his personal beliefs are. This is not about that at all, but even Democrat presidents before Trump had to go to church once in a while. Even if they didn't believe, even if they didn't want to, that's just baked into the cake. The American president, he's not going to cuss, and he needs to go to church. What's your church? What church did you grow up in? Trump doesn't even pretend like he grew up in a church. He doesn't go now at all. If he shows up, he'll pull. Remember what he did? I think it was at a funeral. Was it at a funeral? I think it was at a funeral. One of the funniest Trump moments, just such a Trump moment of all time, is they were at some service, and I don't quote me on it being a funeral because I don't remember, this a while back, but Trump's sitting in the front row of this church service, and they're coming by, and Trump just pulls out a wad of cash from his pocket and drops it in the offering plate. It was just such a Trump thing, you know, hey, yeah, sure. But Trump doesn't pretend. So how is Donald Trump president? Business background, as anybody who's that powerful, business background has some things in it that aren't lovely. How is he president of the United States of America? What explains that? Is it just him? Is it just that he's just so charismatic? He's just the bee's knees. And that's why he could get past all these things that would have been deal breakers for every single president before him? No, not it at all. Is he charismatic? Of course, I'm not denying that. Donald Trump is president of the United States of America because if you zoom back out and you're looking at that globe, there is a trend happening, not a national one, not a local one. There is a global trend happening right now. And Donald Trump rode that wave. And I don't mean that insultingly. He was has been a critical leader for that wave. But Donald Trump rode an international global trend
into being the two-term

0: President of the United States of America. And I'll come back to this part of it because we have to explain this a little further. But why do I think the America First movement will continue on and it get better and stronger and better and stronger, and the next system disruptor will be smarter and meaner, as I've said many, many times before? Because I do not believe and have never believed that this thing is about Donald Trump. This thing is bigger than that. It's bigger than me. It's bigger than you. What is happening right now is bigger than the United States of America. There is something global happening. And we'll talk about that next.
1: Jesse Kelly. Back soon.
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The Jesse Kelly Show on a fantastic, wonderful Wednesday. Remember, you can email the show, jesse@jessekellyshow.com. If you're just joining us now, I'm answering the question, a very good question of why have I said, when it hasn't happened to other presidents like Reagan, why have I said that this America First movement will continue to grow after Trump? It should die, shouldn't it? The leader's about done, 2.5 years, probably about to be a lame duck president, maybe with the Democrat House. That should be it, right? No, because Donald Trump is the result of a global trend. Now, before we get to the global trend, which is going to be an obvious thing what's coming, let's talk about the global trend that has been happening for a while, the bad version of it. Now, you and I have had this discussion before. But patriotism is one of those things we know we want. We understand that it's good. It's good to love your country, to be a patriotic person. I'm glad that you are a patriotic person. But I think even patriotic people from time to time undersell how critical patriotism is for a nation. You must have a country full of people who love it. If you have a country of people who don't like it or even are indifferent to it, the country is going to fall apart. In my home, when the trash is too full, me or the kids will take out the trash. Why? The trash is full. We love this place. Let's get a new trash bag in there so we can throw things away. Some place to sneak the vegetables in when Nob isn't looking. You understand? If we had a home full of people who hated it, screw the trash. I'll throw my garbage on the ground. Patriotism is essential. But there's more. Patriotism in leaders is essential. Not necessarily just politicians, although that's a critically important part. Human beings are not equal. You know that. I know that. You read all the time about this guy who's incredibly successful, or this gal who's incredibly successful. This guy's a president. This guy's a CEO. This guy's, he came from nothing. He's worth $25 billion. And you look and you think to yourself, I could never do that. And yeah, you're probably right, because human beings are not equal. I could never do that. There are some people who have a skill set. It doesn't make them better than you, but there are some people born with a skill set, background, work ethic, whatever the case may be. They are going to be high achievers and leaders in a society, maybe political leaders, maybe business leaders, maybe military leaders, pick your industry leaders, but there are going to be people who rise to the top, and leadership matters a lot in life. You know how many stories there are of companies who are faltering and the CEO gets canned? And they bring in some hot shot and they're setting record profits the next 5 years. It happens all the time. It's football season right now. I know you're probably obsessed with that, about everybody is. Your team ever had a dog meat year or two or 10? And then you bring in some young hot shot coach and boom, Super Bowl time. Degenerate producer Corey's actually sitting right in front of me. I'm 45 years old. For the vast majority of my life, the New England Patriots were a pathetic joke. I grew up rooting for the Giants. I never let the Patriots occupy a second of my mind. They weren't even worthy of consideration. A worthless football team that never did anything at all. In comes Bill Belichick, in comes Tom Brady, and they're winning Super Bowls every freaking year. Leadership matters a lot. Leaders of a nation matter a lot. In the United States of America, we could go all the way back to our founding.

0: love for it. And they didn't do everything right, as you know. Nobody does. There's no flawless man. Even when we won the revolution and they became presidents and they were governing in the country, they made decisions undoubtedly that were wrong. This was the wrong move. Maybe this was a mistake. Maybe we shouldn't have done this. There's no question about that. I'm not saying perfect, but the decisions were made with the good of the country and the people of this country in mind. That's why the decisions were made. The Louisiana Purchase is actually a good example. Now, I love the Louisiana Purchase, but it was fairly controversial, at least a little bit from what you read at the time. We got it for pennies on the dollar, basically double the size of the United States of America. But the values at the time were, hey, that's a lot of money still. What? We just emptied the treasury. You see, you can argue good or bad, but Thomas Jefferson, he loved America and thought that would be good for the country. Now, this lasted for a long, long, long time. You can go all the way up to World War II and probably after. And politicians, they fought for this country. And I don't just mean served as a mail clerk for 6 months. Politicians took bullets for this country. John F. Kennedy Jr. almost died in World War II. Broken back that affected him so badly the rest of his life. Did you know that that JFK wore a girdle? Every time you've ever seen a video or a picture of JFK, he had essentially a girdle on. It was for his back that was so wrecked thanks to World War II. Did you know that? Generals died in World War II and sent their sons to do the same. Patriotism across the board. Walt Disney loved America. Loved it. We lost that somehow, and then something happened. We'll talk about that in a moment. Before we talk about that, let's talk about something else we have lost. And it's just as important, if not more important, because this is about you personally, and it's about me. You have to have testosterone, not just as a person, as a country. Testosterone is necessary so you have energy, so your mind works correctly. You know, testosterone's for your mind, right? It's about your mind. It's about logical thinking. It's about so many things. And we are chugging poison in this country. Poison is in the water. Synthetic estrogens, this comes back to women's birth control. It's in the water, and it is destroying the T levels of this country, and we have to be proactive about it. That's what Chalk is all about. CHOQ, natural herbal supplements. They don't just do male vitality stacks. That's what I take. They have female vitality stacks and Chalk lit powder. And they have a pre-workout called Chad Mode. I actually had some of that today before I lifted. I love Chalk. CHOQ.com. 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We'll be back.
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2: Welcome to Corn Commons. I'm Danita Murray, Executive Director at South Dakota Corn. We are brought to you by the South Dakota Corn Utilization Council, a volunteer group of farmers who promote corn marketing in this state, the U.S., and around the globe. Recently in Iowa, USDA Deputy Secretary Stephen Vaden remarked that he was clear that antitrust laws are to be enforced in this country and that farmers should depend on the price quoted being a result of competition and not collusion. He continued on to say, "I was honored to join the Fed Up hearing in Iowa and stand ready to continue engaging to ensure free and fair markets for fertilizer and other critical inputs." If you have information about anti-competitive practices in the fertilizer market across the country, stay tuned for more updates on fertilizer antitrust efforts.
3: Great tailgates need great food. Grab Village Hearth buns, fire up that grill, and make your game day spread a winner.
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5: Good night, everyone, and welcome to the news. President Donald Trump says America's largest steel plant will be built in southeast Iowa, a project supporters say could transform the region's economy. The announcement came Monday during an Oval Office event with mining company Mesabi Metallics and Iowa leaders. The White House says the project is part of the administration's effort to rebuild domestic steel production. The proposed $15 billion steel mill is expected to produce up to 10 million tons of steel annually when it reaches full operation by 2030. Company officials say an additional $3 billion will be invested to complete an iron ore mine in northern Minnesota that will supply the plant. Mesabi Metallics estimates the development will create between 5 and 6,000 construction jobs and nearly 1,750 permanent positions in Iowa. Iowa Governor Kim Reynolds, who was in attendance, called the project a transformational opportunity, saying it will strengthen national security, create thousands of high-paying jobs, and reshape the economic future of Iowa and the Midwest for decades to come. And Sioux City officials are moving ahead with plans to find a new naming rights sponsor for the Tyson Event Center after reaching a compromise with Tyson Fresh Meats. The city council voted unanimously Monday night to amend its long-running naming rights agreement with Tyson, ending the company's sponsorship no earlier than October 1st and clearing the way for the city to market the venue's name to other businesses. Tyson originally agreed in 2001 to pay $4 million for the naming rights, contributing $200,000 annually during the facility's first 20 years. The company later maintained it held the naming rights in perpetuity under the original contract and was no longer required to make payments. Under the new agreement, the city can pursue a replacement sponsor in hopes of boosting revenue, but Tyson will receive 20% of the gross revenue from any new naming rights deal for the next decade. From the WNAX Nighttime News Desk, I'm Chloe Beltrand.
6: Here's your updated 570 WNAX forecast. Persistent rain across portions of the Central Plains as tropical moisture continues to stream into that region. They'll continue to see off and on showers and even some embedded thunderstorms. Could even see a few strong to severe storms in eastern parts of Nebraska. That rain expected to really add up across portions of Nebraska, stretching into Iowa too. Could see around 2 to 4 inches of rain with some localized higher amounts possible by Thursday night. That soil becoming saturated in those regions too, and that will mean the threat for some flooding in the next couple of days. That moisture is expected to stay farther to the south, and so we are going to see dry conditions farther to the north across South Dakota and southwest Minnesota too. Temperatures forecast fall back in the 40s and 50s across South Dakota tonight. We'll see all 50s across southwest Minnesota, with 50s forecast in the northern part of Iowa, 60s for the other parts of Iowa, and a mix of upper 50s and low 60s in Nebraska. I'm meteorologist Regina Cole on 5.

0: 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Right now, it's 70 degrees.
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2: It is the Jesse Kelly Show on a wonderful, wonderful Wednesday. Remember, you can email the show your love, your hate, your death threats, jesse@jessekellyshow.com. We have a lot of good ones, and I'm going to get to those as soon as I'm done on my point here, talking about why the America First movement will continue to grow. But before we get to that trend and the why, let's get back to the beginning. Like I said, the United States of America for a long time had patriots who were leaders, political leaders, military leaders. I mean, I mentioned football earlier. Our football coaches, Tom Landry, these types, even though I hate the Cowboys, Tom Landry and these types famously loved the United States of America and spoke all the time openly and lovingly about how wonderful the country is. Ted Williams, legends like that, went and fought for the gay. You know what? I'm done playing professional baseball. I'm going to go fight and almost die. It's awesome. That's what we had. And it's not just us. The other countries, the Christian-based Western civilization countries, whatever you want to consider those, Canada and Britain and France and Germany and these types of places. It's a real North American, European thing. They had the same thing for a long time. I mentioned American generals would die and they would send their sons to die in war for the longest time in this country. That happened all the time in France. Happened all the time in Britain, Germany. That was just expected. Oh, I don't care that you're rich and powerful. No, we're patriots. Pick up a weapon, go stand a post. God bless. Something happened. Something happened globally, and I don't even know that I have a theory on what that something was and specifically when it was. I think it was probably sometime in the 1960s, something changed, something snapped. That's what I think. But it was somewhere in there. It could have been 50s, could have been 70s, but it's somewhere in this time span, globally, something shifted and something snapped. And what shifted, one of the main things that shifted was that patriotism that had flowed through the veins of the leaders of society evaporated. I'm not saying all our leaders all at once became dirty America-hating commies. No, that's not what I'm saying at all. But what I am saying is if your America love meter on a 0 to 100 scale, if it was 100 for a long time, 100 maybe with the leadership during the founding, maybe it's getting turned down a little bit over time, but by the time you're in the 50s, you're still at about an 80, 70, 80, or doing okay. Something happened in the 60s, and it went to a 30, a 20. You don't hate the country, but you don't think about it. You don't think about Americans. You don't think about how wonderful it is to live in a country like this. And once that lack of care came into Western civilization, well, it was a very simple decision. Foreigners will help us make more money. This is not unique to America. Rome went through this identical thing. I've talked about it a million times. When there was a Roman Republic, it was so full of patriotism. People loved being Roman citizens, and the senators would go fight and die in wars and all these things. But over time, something happened, and they decided, hey, let's get some slaves in here. Lots of them. Tired of having to pay this guy to do this and pay this guy to do that. Screw him. He can go live in the slums. I just bought 10 slaves. That's what foreign labor is. That's what all these foreigners are. They're just slaves. It's foreign slave labor. In a different form, it's just foreign slave labor. Somewhere along the way, the leaders of Western civilization stopped caring about their countries, stopped loving their countries, and as soon as that love was gone, the economy itself became a simple math equation. Nothing more. Just dollars and cents. The bottom line is all that matters. So Well, a

company like Disney, I mentioned Disney earlier, while a company like Disney was formerly led by, obviously, Walt Disney, who was an American patriot and really loved what he did, thought it was a duty to this country and to American families to provide quality, wholesome entertainment. Just really, that was always on his mind. Walt Disney dies. Now you have a bunch of people who don't feel that way about America. And you know what they're doing? Looking at a profit loss sheet. And, wow, look at that labor number. Man alive. We have a lot of money going out the door for salaries. Hey, Tina, would you do me a favor and crunch the numbers? How much could we save if we lay off 10,000 Americans and go grab 10,000 foreigners? What would that number? Oh, really? $10 million a year? Okay, well, let's go ahead and make that happen. Across the board. Not just across the board in the United States of America, across the board in Western civilization, it was like it happened all at once. The leaders decided that their country and their countrymen were no longer priority one, no big deal. They're all just economic units. They're all just numbers. Throw open the borders and let's go get some slaves. It's slave auction time, baby. And this took different forms at different times. The one that really ramped it up into overdrive, we're going to fast forward a little bit, was recently, fairly recently, after all the jihadi madness went crazy. You know, September 11th and all that stuff and all the unrest and all these horrible places, all the Middle Eastern places. Western leaders, now we've advanced, well, degraded to the point where Western leaders, many of them really do genuinely hate their countries. And they looked at all these, quote, refugees who were fleeing this war and that war, hordes and hordes and hordes of Muslim refugees. And they thought to themselves, hey, those guys would be cheap. And those guys will vote in a solid block for me forever. And now you have over 200 mosques in the state of Texas where 20, 30 years ago we had zero. You want to hear a stat? This is going to make you wince. This is all legal, by the way. These are not illegal immigrants. From January 24 to January 25, so this is just the last year of the Biden presidency, the Biden administration, the communists around him, brought in, on average, 20,000 Muslims a month. A month. I'm not even going over the previous 3 years. At one point in time, they brought in 23,000 in 1 month. Because the leaders who stopped loving America eventually turned into America haters, Germany haters, Britain haters, French haters, and they realize the mass importation of foreigners doesn't just mean a better bottom line at Disney. The mass importation of foreigners means a permanent political majority for the communists who want to take power in a society. And so they threw open the gates. Now that's all the bad news. That's all the stuff you know. Back to why I think the America First movement is going to rise and grow from here. People have had enough of it. People have reached a breaking point. We'll talk about that in a moment. Now, that actually leads me perfectly to this. American businesses have prioritized foreigners for a long time. Do you have a big wireless company? Of course you do. When you had to get a hold of customer service last time, and you always will at some point in time, at some point a tower is going to go down or your phone's going to go on the fritz or something like that, and everybody does at some point in time, they have to get a hold of their wireless company. Where was that person from the last time you called? You know, when you get a hold of Pure Talk, you'll always speak to an American. 100% U.S. customer service. They hire Americans right here in America. Now, Pure Talk could do the exact same thing the others do. They could go dig up a call center in the Philippines. Pennies on the dollar. But

0: 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Pick up your phone. Talk to an American for 10 minutes. Save a fortune. They're on the same towers. Great coverage all over the place. Dial #250 and say Jesse Kelly. #250. Say Jesse Kelly. We'll be back.
1: 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Attitude. 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
6: pinball. It is the Jesse Kelly Show on a fantastic, wonderful Wednesday, doing a long talk about why I believe the America First movement is going to continue to grow unlike other movements. So that was all the background of the lack of patriotism, the mass importation of foreigners, this kind
7: rapists,
6: of stuff.
7: Rapists, drug dealers, the worst people on earth, the worst people all over the world. They got dumped into our country by Joe Biden allowing open borders where people came in unvetted, untested, unchecked. And they walked through our country by 25 million. And we've gotten most of the really bad ones out and the rest are going out. But these are murderers and the worst people in the world. And we've done one hell of a job. And you ought to talk to the Democrats. Why did you allow 25 million people, many of whom were the worst criminals? Why did you allow them into our country? You disturbed our country. You hurt our country.
6: Remember when Afghanistan fell? Remember what the Biden administration did? Started bringing in hordes of unvetted Afghanis. They told us things like this.
8: I can absolutely assure you that no one is coming into the United States of America who has not been through a thorough screening and background check process. And
6: yeah, we just found out over 40% of them weren't vetted really at all. All right, so that's what they did. But there's something in life that you remember. Do you remember it was last week when I had Victor Davis Hanson on and I asked him a question? You probably forgot about it, even though it was a brilliant question. But remember when I asked him a question, because he wrote this book. He's written a bunch, but he wrote a book called The End of Everything. Very, very good book. And it's about four different societies that were completely wiped out. Completely wiped out. And I have always found this to be so endlessly fascinating, this basic thing. You're a city. You understand the reputation of Tamerlane. You understand that he's never lost a battle. You understand he has this huge military force. And Tamerlane comes and knocks on the city gates. And he says, hey, I don't want to sit and waste my time here. Just submit to me. You can even stay in power. Pay a tribute to me. I'll get some troops from you when I want. But that's what I need from you. If you don't, I'm going to butcher everybody in this city and probably torture a lot of them when I do it. And yet, time after time after time throughout history, cities have said no. No. Yeah, many have submitted, but many have said no. And I've always found that to be completely fascinating. It's almost a guarantee that you're going to get slaughtered. Why did you say no? Here's why. You can only crap on any group of people for so long, and there will be backlash. They will eventually have enough of it, and they will form up, and they will fight back. Sometimes it takes a long time. Oftentimes, most of the time, it takes a long time. Sometimes it takes too long before enough people wake up. But it always happens. and our evil, unpatriotic leaders in America and Europe and other places who threw open the borders of their countries and flooded your

0: community. So now you've got Hindu monkey gods and mosques everywhere. Now you don't recognize anybody in Costco. Now your streets are filthy and crime is everywhere. The evil leaders of Western civilization who have done this to us convinced themselves it could and would go on forever. We're doing it now. We're getting away with it now. We can do it forever. There's no limit to our power. But that is not true. Patriotic people across Western civilization are rising. Now this, remember, this is a macro level talk here. I'm not talking about 2028. I'm not talking about the next election in Germany, whatever that is. I'm not talking about the next year, the next five. We'll have successes. We will have failures. There's no question about it. Why is Donald Trump president of the United States of America? Because he came down the escalator and stood up to a microphone and he said, Mexico's sending drug dealers and rapists over to this freaking country and I'm going to stop it. Boom. Off like a rocket ship. The polls have never been closed since that one day. Boom. He tapped into something. And look, it's not that I'm denying his sincerity, but I don't even know that he fully comprehended or comprehends to this day what he tapped into that has been able to, that has helped him rise to so much power. But it was that statement because everyone felt it. Everyone was sick of it. Everyone was done having their community overrun and their community overrun and bilingual classrooms and dirt and filth and garbage here. And people across the globe are sick to freaking death of it. So why will this America First movement? I'm not going to say it's continuing. I'm going to say it will grow. This is the infancy stage. This is the beginning. We are going to have missteps. We are going to have things we do that aren't quite enough. I know that. I've said this is the beginning. This is the beginning. It grows from here. I'll tell you this. You want to hear something? 10 years from now, Donald Trump comes down that escalator and speaks like that. He would get rejected. You know why? People would say that's not far enough. Last time it was just what people wanted. We'll look back on this era. The communists and we'll look back on this era and say, wow, Trump was the softest one. That's no insult to him. They will get smarter and they will get meaner as the people get angrier. That's what's happening. That's the global trend. And boy, are we going to have pushback. Today, we had this loser, Jim Justice. I'm ashamed to say I've interviewed him multiple times. Republican senator from the red state of West Virginia comes out against ICE sweeps. Quote, you're dragging people away that have lived on your street corner for 15 years, and I don't know that we need to be doing that. To get better, the first thing you have to do is admit you're doing something wrong. There will be many Jim Justices as we push back. We will have to primary them out of office, no question about it. There's going to be all kinds of pushback and money and forces against us, but I believe this is a global trend that cannot be stopped by anyone. They happen. All right, we are going to move on because there's another trend. I'm going to stay on the trend thing. Hillary Clinton came out and took it to white men with both barrels. We'll talk about that next.
1: Sad Ferber.

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4: The passengers took action. I'm Lisa Lacera, Fox News. After the co-pilot of a Fly Dubai jet bound for Tel Aviv attacked the captain, repeatedly stabbing him, the jet took a dive as people broke down the cockpit door.
5: Authorities trying to figure out not only why this pilot decided to attack the captain of this plane, but also what were the intentions behind it. But obviously a very emotional day for many of the people who were on board that plane, some even saying at one point there, they thought they were going to lose their lives. Crowds, though, tonight showing up to Ben-Gurion Airport to welcome everyone back to Israel, including Prime Minister Benjamin Netanyahu. He met with one passenger, still covered in blood, who was said to be one of the people who bravely rushed into the cockpit to help restore order.
4: Fox's Jeff Paul in Tel Aviv. President Trump says he spoke with Israeli Prime Minister Netanyahu after the incident. He said a plumber was the first one in the cockpit, and he was able to subdue the co-pilot. He said he then knew to pull up the stick, leveling the plane, because he's a fan of the TV show Air Disasters.
6: This is the craziest thing. And then shortly thereafter, the pilots, you know, were there in case they have emergency pilots on these planes, and the security guys, but they were in the back of the plane. They came up, they took over the plane.
4: Fly Dubai has suspended all flights to Israel while an investigation continues. The Supreme Court has overturned a last-minute stay of the execution of Krista Pike. Pike, now 50, and her boyfriend were convicted of the 1995 stabbing and beating of 19-year-old Colleen Slemmer, their classmate at a job training facility in Knoxville. The case gained national attention at the time because a pentagram was carved into Slemmer's body, and other elements of the murder stoked fears of Satan worship during what was known as the Satanic Panic of the 80s and the 90s. 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
4: President J.D. Vance talked up manufacturing while making stops in Texas to campaign for Republicans.
9: The vice president speaking at a groundbreaking ceremony for Saronic Technologies' Port Alpha manufacturing facility at the Port of Brownsville.
10: As you start seeing ships roll off the lines, know that the president of the United States, the vice president of the United States, we're proud of you, we're thankful for the work that you're doing, we're rooting for you, and you will be our champion here in Brownsville, Texas, and we will be your champion in Washington, D.C.
9: The facility is expected to create thousands of jobs producing autonomous vessels for the U.S. Navy. Vice President Vance has been on an economic tour of the U.S., speaking to workers about the Trump administration's priorities ahead of the midterm elections, touting investment